0: The group are well aware that it's not going to faze the opposition.
1: The musicians to perform during Jai Arrow's Lap of Honour before kickoff have been locked in. News Corp reports Amy Shark and members of Grinspoon, the Screaming Jets and Pecking Duck are among those who will sing You'll Never Walk Alone. And in the AFL, Lions Grand Final hero Will Ashcroft has won Brisbane's Best and Fairest Award for the first time. It's 10:04. That's the latest news and sport.
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10: A mostly sunny day as we head for a top of 29 degrees for Rocky, then mostly sunny again across the weekend. 29 tomorrow, 30 on Sunday. Yeppoon 25 today, Gladstone 26, Billawilla 32.
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13: We're hearing reports of a car crash on the Gateway. Let's find out from Chris. Chris at Mount Cotton, you've seen something? Tell us all about it.
15: Yeah, Gary, it's about 100 metres past the on-ramp southbound on the back of Elba Road, and the guy's caravan and jackknifed his vehicle up against it. And I assume they were travelling in as a group, that there's about three or four on the left-hand side of the road, also causing traffic jam, and there was one motorbike cop trying to organise some
13: So what you're really saying is the gateway south of Macravacca Palabo Road towards Miles Platting Road is a bit of a basket case, and it's going to be that way for a little while. I imagine that's north and south, Chris.
15: Yeah, all the rubberneck is going north and causing traffic chaos as well.
13: All right, mate. Well, appreciate the tip on that. Thank you so much for calling in, seeing things happening. That's Chris at Mount Cotton. Chris Hull will give us an update, of course, with traffic very soon as well. But we're on 4BC here in Brisbane, Southeast Queensland, 400 in Rockhampton and Central Queensland and around Queensland on the Resonate network. But that sort of traffic flow problem into school holidays, imagine that caravan jackknifing. Yuck. Some of it is, there's a bit of uncertainty on that road. I drive up the gateway most days on the way home, especially. So I hope it's cleared in a couple of hours. It's not all about me. It's all about you. Of course, grand final coming up on Sunday. And we'll have a chat to a couple of very special guests in the studio shortly to preview what's happening, particularly with the NRLW grand final, with the Broncos involved in that, with one of the, I think, the super fans of the Broncos. I think she's going to join us. An interesting bloke, Howard Schroot is his name. He's an author. He's now going to test a bit of our general knowledge and reveal why Australia's capital city, Canberra, so frequently forgotten. It's purely the pain. I think it's a pain response. Best thing out of Canberra is the Federal Highway, I always say to people. That's the one that leads north. Gets out of the place. Quick, smart. And we'll dissect the news in about an hour from now with the Friday Forum after 11. And Luke Irwin from Aegis Cybersecurity and PR guru Sarah Morgan from Bespoken will be joining us. And the world of the woke, well, it is, of course, taking over. We know that. Woke 1, 2, 3 and 4. I think there's a couple of woke stories there today that will shock you. We'll mow through the morass with the Wokey Pokey before midday today. Plus, we'll have a double pass to see Anastasia the Musical to give away. Keep your ears open for this.
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13: 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And that's got to close on the 18th of October. Your chance to go along with a double pass this morning. Chloe will keep an eye on the news. Chris has the traffic, 133-882. 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Look, I had a little crack yesterday. I was furious. I just thought it was dumb politics by David Janetsky. He's a bloke I actually have always liked as a bloke. A Toowoomba-based member. He's the treasurer of Queensland. He goes down to the National Press Club and I just think lays an egg all over his face, which is physically impossible to believe. You can lay an egg all over your face, but he did. A verbal egg. He actually said, no way, we don't need nuclear. I just think that is just dumb. Australia is one of the, is the only one out of the top 20 economies in the world, the G20, an organisation Australia started. 19 of the other members, the other 19 members have nuclear in their energy mix. And David Janetsky said, oh, we've got plenty of gas, we've got plenty of coal. Well, I get it. Gas, as much as it is a major export commodity, is still the most expensive element in generating electricity. The cheapest is still sun and wind. I get it. But if the sun doesn't shine, the wind doesn't blow in the right measures, then it generates no electricity. So coal is still at the heart of our baseload power. We got a little bit of hydro, only a little bit. We could do more of that. We'd have to build dams. We'd have to do that. But coal is at the heart of it. So I get why he's talking coal. But as we heard just last hour, we've got so much uranium in the ground in Queensland. I think the Queensland government should be having a daily disagreement with Canberra. The Albanese government's on the ropes. We should be holding them to account for their failure to change the legislation when it comes to the use of the uranium we got in the ground here in Queensland. And we should not dismiss out of hand the idea of nuclear energy as being part of the mix. We should be looking at modular nuclear reactors. We've already heard a Queenslander working in America, in Texas, has made it very plain that we could actually run every small regional town in this state with a very small modular nuclear reactor. And this is not technology that requires lots of water. They use other means to keep the temperature in the zone, that these nuclear reactors are going to be in. They're not big industrial complexes. They're quite small. But what I don't understand is why David Janetsky, at a time when the federal coalition, who are scratching to get a vote, and it could well be at the next federal election, there will be almost no Liberal National Party member left. It could well be that. The only person that's guaranteed to get elected is the Senator, James McGrath, who's the numbers man. He's the woke factional leader in Queensland. He runs the party. He's number one on the Senate ticket. Matt Canavan's number two. There's no guarantee he's even going to get elected. All these seats could change hands. So the Liberals and the Nationals in coalition in Canberra said, let's go for nuclear. And David Janetsky says, oh, no, we're not going to do that. Firmly ruling out modular nuclear reactors to power regional data centres. I think it is smugness and arrogance. It's self-centred. That speech is a disgrace. And Pauline Hanson's calling him out too. She says the stance is completely contradicting Angus Taylor's energy blueprint, which, of course, is about scrapping net zero, about lifting the ban on nuclear power, something that I understand One Nation agrees with. It's actually one of the common points that One Nation and the Coalition can agree on federally. There's a couple of others. But I just don't understand why the Premier, the Treasurer are saying they're just going to stick with coal-fired power stations. We're going to have gas, very expensive. Renewables killing off the koalas to put in more wind turbines, more solar farms. We should be prepared to shift our focus towards nuclear technology. We should be. But, oh, yes, that's right. They have adopted Labor's power policy. So the Christophilly government have not only adopted Labor's budget just before the election 2 years ago, they've also adopted their power policy, just painting everything that was red. They're just turning it now blue. It's quite something, quite something. Particularly at a time when a bloke like Jim Chalmers, spending a lot of time around his electorate, that's what Terry at Park Ridge says, he said, oh, have you seen that Jim's been a lot around his electorate? I don't know whether it's helping him, Jim. He was walking through Grand Plaza at Browns Plains the other day. A few people sighted him, and behind him, people were laughing. Oh, there goes that idiot. Look, the guy's the treasurer of the country. He's a member of parliament. I get it. People will always have a go at him. Treasurers are universally hated. But this bloke is so out of touch. Even now, Labor members are warning every day Australians are turning against the government, tuning out, because the government keeps blaming persistent inflation on the war in the Middle East, but ignoring its own massive spending. And that includes this commitment to green energy, which is just costing us an absolute mozzer in everything we do. Everything is slowing down. The productivity is off, all because of deliberate policies out of Canberra. A change of pace. Let's talk about Chris Fagan stepping down as the Lions coach. This bloke I've never met. I keep saying publicly I'd love to meet him. He's just a little bit younger than me. He strikes me as a guy who's just got his act completely together. You could see it in his face now, looking back at the AFL Grand Final last Saturday. He was soaking it in. It was like, wow, this is something. I reckon everything I've read about him since has proved what we'd heard before, and that is this kind of man-manager, this bloke who's the mentor, sat down hour with each player, 1 hour each, just to get to understand them, get inside their head, understand what they're doing. He's had a decade at the Lions. And, of course, the pressure is now mounting. He's got other things he wants to do, a lot of them family-oriented. You know, Mr. Fagan, I respect that. Respect that enormously. Here's a bit of Chris Fagan.
17: Too many coaches sort of, it ends up, you know, in tears. I had tears today, but they were happy tears. The responsibility and the pressure of being an AFL coach is relentless. And I've been doing it for 10 years. And pretty much you eat, sleep and breathe it every day of the year. And I've just got to the stage where I just don't want to do that anymore. I think the moment I'm never, ever going to forget is the last 5 minutes of that grand final on the weekend. I'm just never going to forget that. And I'm going to watch it over and over and over again. I promise you I am. I've already watched it about 20 times because I've never seen anything like it. Funnily enough, the last 5 minutes I coached are for the best of my life. Yes, I'm ever so grateful that the club took a punt on me because it was a punt. I wasn't a big name in AFL footy. Most of the players didn't know who I was when I first turned up.
13: You know, the thing that strikes me, and I've been around public life a long, long time, met a lot of people who are famous, some very rich, some extraordinary sports people, and some of them are people that you wouldn't want around your dinner table. This is the bloke you'd like. you love the idea of somebody who allows room for people to say good things about him. This guy is not full of himself. He's just full of responsibility. And the man mentoring that he's done in that ego-filled environment of professional sports is extraordinary. I said last week, as I gave him Australian of the Week, I said we need more people in this country to follow the lead which he created of the Brisbane Lions, to actually understand tradition, to actually understand effort, to understand reward comes from effort, and to never give up and to constantly strive. I'm looking back on my words of a week ago and I'm feeling a little clever. Can I say that? I did. But this bloke delivered for me. I think he delivered for all of us. I think he's delivered an example, and I hope whoever replaces him can keep that example long and strong, because it is the kind of values that builds a great country. That example of respect of the past, ambition for today, and with an eye on the future. But Chris Fagan has delivered on all fronts. Thank you. Anytime you can get to choose your own departure from anything, in politics, in media, in sport, means you've had a successful career. Mr. Fagan, you have done it. Nailed it. 133-882. It's 20 past 10.
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13: At 10:23, Terry says the traffic on the Pacific Motorway is horrendous because we expect a road built 40 years ago to cope with an extra 2.7 million people since the Gateway Motorway was upgraded, and South East Queensland has added further 1.2 million to the population. This always ends well. Well, you're right, Terry, and we just need a second Pacific motorway. I almost think a third way to get to the Gold Coast. We need two or three rail lines as well. And I know that spends a lot of money. But I'll take you back a long time ago. If Russ Hinz hadn't had a traffic accident around Springwood one morning on his way into the office in the early 80s, 40-odd years ago, it wouldn't be anywhere near as good as it currently is. If Rob Borbidge hadn't been the Premier, the member for Surfers Paradise, in the mid-90s, it wouldn't be anywhere near as good as it currently is. We need to actually have alternate routes. You can't have one road. Because all it takes is one prang in one lane and eight lanes are beggared up. Pretty simple. Stop talking common sense, Gary. 133-882. This is a real family affair moment here in the 4BC Morning Studio with the NRL Grand Final between the Roosters and the Knights this Sunday. I think most Queenslanders, in fact, I have a feeling most Australians who aren't around Bondi are all on the Newcastle Knights. But the lead-up games, I think, might mean a lot more to most Queenslanders. You've got the state championship grand final. That is the best team in New South Wales and the best team in Queensland, Penrith and Redcliffe. That's what's going to happen, state championship grand final. Then you've got the NRLW grand final, and you've got the Chooks and the Broncos. So special guests in the studio right now, the real family affair, Nine League guru Peter Pasaldis and our NRLW specialist, the delightful Fatini Pasaldis. Good to see you both here.
0: Good to see you too.
13: So you're really the secret behind your father's success on everything to do with the NRLW, Fatini, I think.
0: I think it's a bit 50-50.
1: Oh, that's nice of you.
13: That's a very generous comment.
1: Thank you.
13: But your dad's been passionate about it. I've spoken to Peter on multiple occasions about it. He's driven it. He's commented on it. But you've really developed a huge passion for it, haven't you?
0: Yeah, I have. I've had a big eye open to, seeing how, because I go to training, seeing how they do all of their communicating and how they work hard in training, they're actually in a game and that environment. So it's really fun, and I get to see it firsthand sometimes. So it's really great. And yeah, I just love it.
13: You love it. Well, she just loves it. Take daughter to work day, or was it take dad to work day for you, Soldy?
3: It's funny, Gary. So Footy Nif was first around the women's game when I was working with the Gillaroos, and she was a lot younger. I'm talking about 4, 5, 6, 7 years of age.
13: She's not a lot older now.
3: No, she's not. She's only 13 for those people who are listening. Playing along at home. Yep. There'll be questions later. She's only 13. And has, we often hear about the current NRLW players inspiring kids in so many different ways.
13: Exactly.
3: And I get to see it firsthand.
13: So you're inspired by those. You've got idols in the girls' team, if you like.
0: Yeah, I think I've got I don't get to connect to all of them, especially one of some of the new ones, but I feel like I get to see how everyone's personalities are, and I feel like whenever I go there, I have some sort of connection to them. I don't know why, but I feel like that.
13: Okay. Well, I mean, that's good. Good to have models. Well, because good role models.
3: And they're appreciative as well, and not just the foot in here, but the support that they get from plenty of others. I'll ask a question to you, foot in here, about, there's two players in particular, Gary, that foot in here has pretty much developed a friendship with. A friendship with both of them, but they're fighting for who's the Footy's number one fan of.
13: This is Romy Tytzel, secret girls business.
3: Romy Tytzel and Julia Robinson. Now, Julia did something very special, didn't she, after last year's grand final?
0: Yeah. So after the award ceremony, I was at my family friend's house and I jumped into the pool. Mm-hmm. And we were having a swim, and it was Mum was calling Dad, and then she comes out. She's like, "Dad's got someone for you." And I'm like, "Okay." So I'm in my togs right now, and then I look up, and then, "Oh, I've got someone for you." I'm like, "Who?" And then I see Julie's face. So yeah, I'm like,
3: it was Julia's idea, by the way. She wanted to FaceTime you on the field after the game.
0: Yeah, that's what made me very very proud and happy, and I couldn't stop smiling.
13: I bet. So does that make you now someone's going to follow a bit in Dad's footsteps? Because I know Mum and Dad are mad with the football, and your brother, you're all there. But you've got the potential now to build the networks, because Dad will tell you, he knows everybody. And if he doesn't know them, he soon will. You know, it's kind of like that. Yeah. Are you going to be like a dad then?
0: I would like to be like my dad, but I would also like to be myself. Like, he gets to do a lot of cool stuff, and some of that cool stuff I get to go along and do with him.
13: Mm.
0: But I kind of I like what I do now, and I like some of the things Dad does too.
13: So where do you see yourself fitting into the NRLW though? Do you want to play? Do you want to be a coach? Do you want to be a conditioner? Do you want to be the doctor? I don't know. What do you want to do?
0: I don't want to play. Mm-hmm. As much as I would like to. I would like to be a part of the coaching stuff, but then all of that quizzes and things and what if I get something wrong and
3: Because she runs all the water at training too.
13: So she's already immersed, you're talking.
3: Yeah.
0: Yeah. Vasily will be like, you don't have to go to the game. And I'm like, yeah, I do. I'm staff there.
13: This is the brother sister thing.
3: Yes.
13: I love the dynamics. I mean, Salty, that must make you feel really chuffed because you're giving your kids something really super positive to be associated with.
3: Yeah, exactly. And as I said, Gary, I see it with the hundreds and the thousands of kids who, when we go to games, particularly at the closed-in environment at Langlands Park, Totally Workwear Stadium, and I see how long the girls spend on the field after the game with kids, boys there and girls. It really is inspiring. Gary, ask Futini what she thinks of the Roosters.
13: Yeah, look, Futini, what do you think of the Roosters?
0: Sorry to anyone here that's a Roosters fan, but I think they're dirtbags.
13: Oh, there you go. No, you didn't say anything, Roosie. She didn't. She's a properly raised young lady.
3: Yeah, she never swears.
13: No, I think
3: Sam Leckie outside the Roosters.
13: Sam's actually on the floor currently. He's wailing at the moment. Yeah. Sam Leckie. But let's face it. This weekend you're hot to trot. The Broncos fifth premiership. Can they do it?
0: I think they can do it. I think it'll be a tough game because Roosters are a strong side.
13: Mm-hmm.
0: But
13: despite being dirtbags.
0: Yeah, I think I should have reworded that better.
13: Yeah, that's right. It's gone now.
0: Yeah. They are a strong side and they do very well and they bring a lot of pride to the game. But I think Broncos, they've got the real true spirit. And they're all really good friends. So I think, as a team, they merge really, good together, and I think we'll hopefully pull it out.
13: But, okay, look, I'll just deal one more point. I mean, Ali, Tamika, legendary players, you've heard all the speeches. You probably get motivated. I think you give one of your own. You could give them a speech.
0: Well, as much as I would like to.
3: No, now we're talking.
0: Oh, actually.
3: Yeah.
0: Oh, I don't know.
13: Quick, just the five, just 10 minutes, that'd be right. No. Seriously, you've heard all the great speeches. That motivates you to feel passionate. How do you express that passion to the players?
0: I think I would use one of my things that I'm very strong about.
13: Mm-hmm.
0: So, I don't think some of the listeners might not know, but I'm very involved in my musical theatre type stuff.
13: Mm-hmm.
0: And there's some times where workshops merge with games. And I'm not gonna
3: keep going.
0: But there was one, it was a game that I would always want to go to. And I had a workshop. So I literally brought everything Broncos I had. I brought my Broncos cap. I brought my Broncos portable charger. I water bottle. I bought everything. So, it's very cool and inspiring.
13: So you bleed maroon.
0: Yeah.
13: Bully brain and gold. That's the point.
0: Yeah.
13: She
0: and I
13: does.
0: Scream at the TV.
13: You scream at the TV. So I say to all. I mean, seriously, you're just properly adjusted human. Well done to you.
3: Yeah, usually she's screaming at the TV. Oh, keep it down, Dad. Yeah, that's what.
13: Yeah.
3: Or is it for the players?
13: He calls it. He calls a good
0: guy. Yeah, he does. Yeah, he does.
3: She's screaming at the TV. Oh, keep it down, Dad. Yeah, that's what.
13: Yeah.
3: Or is it for the players?
13: He calls it. Calls a good
0: guy. Yeah, he does.
13: Yeah, he does a good job. I think if he keeps at it, he'll probably go somewhere one day.

0: And the New South Wales Cup Grand Final was on.
1: Mm.
0: And I was on the sideline for it for the continuous call team. And all going through my head was, why are we sitting here on a national day with a New South Wales Cup game? And I thought, why don't they have play their grand final the week before and then have the winners of the Queensland Cup, now the Host Plus Cup, take on the winners of the New South Wales Cup?
1: Why not?
0: And I went to the late Ross Livermore and I said, Ross, why can't we have this happen? He was the former managing director of the Queensland Rugby League.
1: Mm.
0: And he said, Pete, you go about it publicly. The ball's rolling behind the scenes. Let's get it going.
1: Stir along.
0: So I did the page where you get all the signatures and so forth. And then the late Mike Coleman actually wrote an article on it, and he actually said, call it the Basaldus Cup, which is going too far, as Mike could do at times. But then we got it over the line. And then the detractors in New South Wales said, oh, it'll never work. Well, the first year, Penrith, we had a lot of young players who, some of them probably played in their premiership years, played the Northern Pride from Cairns, coached by Jason Demetrio, and the Pride went out and won. And that set the tone for the year. Yeah, Queensland's only won, I think, three of them. But, it's been a great success and something I'm very, very proud of, and I'll be calling that game for Nine on Sunday.
1: And that's the point, isn't it? It probably should be called the Basaldus Cup. It won't be named after you. It'll be named after Fotini. But in the end, it's a great thing because they said the State of Origin wouldn't work either. In 1979, 80, it'll never work.
0: Great showcase of second tier football, the second strongest competition, I believe, still in the world. I'd put the premiers of both competitions up against the Super League, and I think they'd hold their own.
1: Yeah, I think you're right. The Broncos are actually playing in the English
0: championships
1: this weekend as well. So there's a couple of other things happening there. Now, apparently, there's some grand final match or something on as well. How do you reckon that's all going to roll out?
0: As I said to you yesterday, Gary, I still think there could be an upset. Why not? Why not the Knights? Everything logically should point to a Roosters win. But why not Newcastle?
1: I heard Joey Johns on this morning with Jason Matthews. He's very emotional about this.
0: Oh, he is.
1: And he just said, I reckon it's got to be the second team for a lot of Queenslanders because people from Newcastle are like Queenslanders. They're hard work. They're not worried about the silver tail kind of sledging or anything like that. We just want to get on with it.
0: Well, Joey's one of my close mates. We've developed a very strong bond over the last 6 or 7 years working at Nine together. And his passion is real. None of it's forced and trying to become center of attention, et cetera, et cetera. It is real. I have to sit in the commentary box on Sunday night as the backup caller for Matt Thompson, who'll be calling the game for Nine. And I'm just looking forward to being in there and just watching Joey watch the game because he rides everything and always does. We've called a few nights games together over the years. And, I think another Cessnock, do you call it a Cessnockian or someone from Cessnock, will win the Clive Churchill medal in Fletcher Sharp.
1: Either way, look, hey, it's great to see you, Fotini and Peter. Thank you.
0: Oh, hang on. Who are you tipping in the NRLW grand final? We never got your tip.
2: Oh, let me think about it. The Brisbane Broncos.
1: Oh, that took a lot of thinking.
0: Who's going to win the Karen Murphy medal? That's putting you on the spot.
1: Mind is ticking over.
2: Yeah, okay, come on. I'm going to...
0: Gary's on fair soon. We've got to be quiet.
2: I'm going to split it up in half. If it's Roosters, I think Jess Surges. But Broncos, I think either Tamika Upton or the highest, scorer in, Tamika Upton or Jessie Southwell.
1: Okay. There you go. So she'll learn emphatic somewhere down the track. Yes. But either way, it's great to see you both here. Congratulations to the Posaltis family, great contributors to sport here in Queensland. 133-882. Thanks to Watchsmoke Alarms, 21 to 11.
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1: Victim numbers are down 9.6%, but most serious crimes are committed by repeat offenders, often while they're on bail. To break this cycle, the new Queensland government is expanding adult crime, adult time, by introducing automatic jail for offenders who commit a serious crime while on bail. Alongside more police and more early intervention and rehabilitation, it's part of our plan to keep making Queensland safer. To have your say on the proposed new laws, search Breach Bail, Go to Jail. Authorised by the Queensland Government, Brisbane.
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10: Bolsover Australian history within it, the War Memorial always springs to mind. It's a must-visit place, but international tourists think about Sydney and Melbourne, they rarely ever think about Canberra. Of course, they do think about us here in Queensland. In fact, I think a lot of people don't even really know what Australia's actual capital city is. But our next guest is on a mission to change it all, Howard Schrute. He is an enthusiast about all things trivia. He's the author of The Ultimate Guide to Our Nation's Capital, Canberra. And he's delivered this amazing book, Trivia, over 620 questions and answers about the capital of Australia. So if you want to spice up your next trivia night, build up your general knowledge, well, just uncover a couple of the interesting little quirks of the Australian Capital Territory. This book certainly has you covered. Howard, great to talk to you this morning. Now, you open the book by mentioning Canberra is the city many people don't even know exists. Why does Canberra get overlooked, say, compared to Sydney and Melbourne, mate?
11: It's probably because, number one, Sydney and Melbourne and quite a few other cities are a lot larger in size and have been around for a lot longer. And like a lot of European countries will often have like the biggest city as a capital. Most people who aren't from Australia now often think that Sydney's the capital or Melbourne's the capital. I think because it's a purpose-built capital, it maybe gets overlooked because it's not, like, if people don't already know Canberra exists, so they're not going to guess it's the capital.
12: Yeah, no, I think that's right. But you've got a real passion for Canberra. But it is pretty interesting because you've got 620-plus questions, and you thought that this was a way of sort of saying, well, I bet you didn't know this. This is a great way to share a few facts.
11: Absolutely. I see it as like sharing information with people just as much as testing their trivia.
12: Yeah, and of course, these days, the ACT kind of combines the local council, municipal government. I call them the Canberra City Council. I know they are a legislation parliament, but you've got regional state government council into one unit. Does this actually work in Canberra? Because you've got ministers dealing with roads, rates, rubbish, police, hospitals and everything else like that. Does it actually help for everyday Canberrans that this kind of compact model exists? We could be our own city-state, Brisbane, because we're that big, but I take your point. There are other places around Australia different. Maybe Brisbane could be the place. We could be the lab rat for trying Canberra outside of Canberra. But look, out of all the questions in the book, is there a particular piece of Canberra trivia which actually surprised you the most while you were researching it?
11: That's a very good question.
12: I don't mind asking good questions.
11: The thing that really surprised me the most is that I heard about Lyndon Johnson being the first sitting president to visit Australia and visit Canberra in the process. Mm. But I never knew growing up that Eleanor Roosevelt in 1943 was the first lady of the United States to visit Canberra. Apparently she was visiting American troops who were stationed in Australia.
12: Yeah, that's a pretty amazing little trivia nugget. Well, look, I think it's one of those things, trivia nights are fun nights. You obviously enjoy your trivia. I know you've written some other trivia books as well. You spend your time finding all these little gems people didn't know the heck about. So well done to you, Howard. Great to talk to you and appreciate you reaching out to let us know about this fantastic new book you've put out.
11: Thank you very much, and great to talk to you, Gary.
12: Well done, Howard Schrute. He's written the book, Canberra Trivia. I know it might sound like an oxymoron or a tautology, Canberra Trivia, of course. A lot of trivial things happen in Canberra, but it's a really fascinating, I didn't know that kind of book. 133-882. Thanks to Watch Smoke Alarms.
13: 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Back soon. 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
12: To 11, of course, in about an hour from now, this is the moment everybody waits for. Well, a lot of people do. They charge up their cappuccinos, charge up their coffees, because we know the working week, well, it's coming to the crescendo. Some people open a beer at 11 o'clock in the morning. I'm not suggesting that, although it is beer o'clock anywhere in the world if you're into an international terminal. But you can despair at the world. Yeah, I'm talking about the...

Right, your weekend always starts here with Footbusy Morning's Wokey Pokey, a weekly opportunity to laugh at the world of woke slowly taking over. Because if you don't laugh, you're going to cry. Coming up this week, the UK Museum, which is hiding an ancient Egyptian mummy because they don't want to offend her. Bob the Builder has traded in his hard hat for a new line of work. The lesbian bar in Boston, which has officially gone woke and gone broke, and an iconic World War II museum, which is trying to make it more appealing for Gen Z. The Wokey Pokey in about an hour's time here on 4BC Mornings.

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2: Sam Leckie joins us in the studio with the latest sport. Mate, what this... There's not going to be any sport next week. How are you going to feel?
3: Well, we've got a World Cup to get ready for. We've got Australia kicking off their test series against South Africa.
2: I'm just taunting you.
3: There's always sport, Gary.
2: This is the biggest taunt since last weekend's grand final.
3: Yeah. Well, it's washy time at the moment. I've re-coined Wharfie time because Will Ashcroft's nickname is Wash. You put the first letter and the first three letters of his names together, you get Wash. It's Washy time because he owns Wharfie time and he won the Merritt Murray medal last night as well as the Lions best and fairest. Go away, ACDC.
2: What? You're out of here.
3: Yeah. He won the Merritt Murray medal, as the Lions best and fairest last night.
2: Amazing.
3: And well-deserved. Surprising that he doesn't find himself in an All-Australian team this year. We spoke about that a few weeks ago, but it's only a matter of time for a player of his pedigree.
2: It was extraordinary stuff, really. The more they amped up the Wharfie time, the better the Lions went. We all know that. And what I find is the craziest thing, not sport, but politics. The Victorian Premier, who's up against the ropes, he's now declared it's Wharfie time for the Labor Party.
3: Just not good.
2: Not a good look.
3: Unless he's Brisbane.
2: No, he's not.
3: In that
2: did somebody
3: scenario.
2: not explain what happened last Saturday?
3: He obviously didn't watch the game.
2: No, obviously not. So what else is happening in the world of sport, mate?
3: Well, the Lions are on matches. The lookout for a new coach, Gary, as was well publicised yesterday afternoon. And he had his sort of last hurrah as coach, Chris Fagan, at the Lions best and fairest last night and farewelling the players, an emotional speech. And you look back now, I thought that he would continue on for one more year. As all of the Lions fans were chanting at River Stage on Tuesday. But you look back now at what he said in the lead-up to the grand final, the images after the grand final where he really did look like he was soaking it all in. And then what he said yesterday was that he knew from the Sydney game that this was going to be his last season in charge or even before that. And you look back now and it was all very obvious, but that's why hindsight is 20/20. But Chris Fagan, I mean, we've spoken about it ad nauseum, Gary, the impact that he's had on that football club since he came there at the end of 2016, replaced Justin Lepich after it had been a poison chalice coaching Brisbane. And Brisbane was a basket case, a laughing stock of the competition at that point. Wooden spoon in his first season, but since then he hasn't looked back. They've made finals every single year, and he's got three dangly medals to show for it now with the three premierships.
2: Yeah, and that's good. It's good to get the silverware, but let's face it, Sam, it is the example this bloke has set. He has actually set an example. This is how you get the best out of young men who could have big egos, big other things all happening, and yet he's been able to focus in, turn them into human beings that achieved as a team. No I in team. He did all of that.
3: Yeah, and when he first took the job, the first press conference he did, he said one of his big skills he felt in his time at Melbourne and Hawthorn before coming to Brisbane was being able to nurture young men and show them the way forward. And you look now 10 years on from that press conference, it's quite obvious. And now the hunt's on for the Lions for who will be the coach. I suspect they'll go internally.
2: They got to go for somebody who's used to that Fagan style because, look, he's done that job. He's gone out on the top, got the keys to the city, and then he's leaving the city. Yeah. It makes sense.
3: And all the other clubs that have sacked coaches this year, they're at a low ebb.
2: Yeah.
3: Carlton, North Melbourne, Essendon. Yeah. The Lions aren't. They need to just keep mining from the same or digging from the same well that they're at the moment. So it'll probably be either Danny Daly or Cameron Bruce who were there as part of the footy department, and they can do a lot worse, I can tell you that.
2: All right, mate, no time to talk about the Chooks. I'll let you deal with that.
3: I just got abused by the Pesultuses as they left the building for being a Roosters fan.
2: Yeah, so. I know, but you got to cop that. It's 4-11.
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14: It's 11 o'clock. Good morning. I'm Chloe Affleck. Three people have been charged over an out-of-control party in Capalaba. Glass bottles were hurled at police when they arrived at the large gathering last month. A man suffered a suspected medical episode and a teenage boy was arrested for assault. A man and a woman, both in their 40s, will face court later this month. A 16-year-old boy has been dealt with under the Youth Justice Act. Two men have been charged following a series of crimes across Brisbane. Police allege a group broke into two properties and stole property and two vehicles in Belmont and Carindale last week. In one incident, the intruders allegedly assaulted an occupant with a baseball bat. Two 19-year-olds have been charged with a string of offences. Police investigations remain ongoing. The Albanese government is defending a decision by the tax office not to accept credit card payments from December. It follows a decision to ban the surcharge on Visa, MasterCard and EFTPOS transactions. The ATO says only 2.3% of businesses pay tax bills using a credit card. Labor Minister Tim Ayres says it's not appropriate for taxpayers to absorb the surcharge.
15: The credit card companies are charging too much. That is a charge ultimately on the taxpayers because the ATO has to pay it. It's not the right thing to do. There are alternative ways of paying and the ATO will work through that with their customers and their stakeholders.
14: A sharp drop in housing values has sparked fresh warnings from the Reserve Bank over low deposit home loans. The RBA says while overall household finances remain strong, recent buyers who've used 5% deposit schemes are increasingly exposed to falling property values. The Treasurer insists the long-term housing market is solid despite recent interest rate hikes. The new Greens leader is backing a renewed push for gaming platforms to do more to protect Australian children. The eSafety Commissioner argues platforms such as Steam and Epic Games don't have enough proactive measures in place to detect harmful and illegal materials. David Shoebridge has told Nine large corporations shouldn't leave responsibility for safety solely in the hands of parents and children.
8: You can't sell an unsafe car. You know, you can't sell unsafe products in the supermarket. How are they allowed to sell these, you know, unsafe games? And when you hear about some of the risks kids have been exposed to.
14: And Queensland Police have issued a stern warning to boaties ahead of the King's Birthday long weekend. High visibility patrols is expected at waterways across the southeast over the weekend to ensure everyone celebrates safely. Officers will be targeting drink and drug driving, safety compliance, licensing, as well as criminal offending. To finance, the All Ords is up 26 points at 8,821. One Australian dollar is buying 69.2 US cents. Checking sport, Newcastle legend Andrew Johns believes there's a chance 18-year-old Diesel Hagen could make his NRL debut in Sunday's NRL Grand Final. Harrison Graham has been named to start at hooker in place of the suspended Phoenix Crossland, but Johns is tipping a potential swap before kickoff. Alex De Minaur, Kimberly Birrell and Storm Hunter have all had wins at the China Open. De Minaur through to the round of 16 with a two-set win over Mariano Navone.
16: I knew coming in it was going to be a battle. Mariano, especially in these kind of slow conditions, can make it very physical, and he's a great ball striker.
14: Australia have been grouped with India, Pakistan, Afghanistan and Zimbabwe and a qualifier for its title defence of the Men's Cricket World Cup next year. And Will Ashcroft has won the Lions' Best and Fairest Award for the first time at the club champion dinner last night. Josh Dunkley and Logan Morris were duly named Players' Player of the Year. It's 11:04. That's the latest news and sport.
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1: A mostly sunny day as we head for a top of 29 degrees for Rocky, then mostly sunny again across the weekend, 29 tomorrow, 30 on Sunday. Yeppoon 25 today, Gladstone 26, Billawilla 32.
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3: That's the Friday Forum. It is Friday, so we should have a forum, I thought. Joining me on the panel today, Luke Irwin, CEO of Aegis Cybersecurity, PR guru, Sarah Morgan from Bespoken. Great to see you both.
25: Hey, Gary, how are you going?
3: With your thoughts on the week, I've been raising this morning the look, it's a hearty annual, but it's a controversial one, and somebody needs to do some rethinking about this. Daylight saving, the debate starts every year because the whole daylight saving starts on Sunday. So should we stay on standard time, Luke, or are we in or are we out? Should we look at my bespoke view was that maybe if we can have a Southeast Queensland Council of Mayors create an Olympics, why can't they create their own time zone if it's that a big deal in Southeast Queensland? Where do you land, Luke?
26: I'd love to see us move back towards daylight savings. It's the hassle of working across the East Coast just adds to the complexity if we've got to account for different time zones. I look at work I did in the military when we were travelling, like when I was in the Navy, we'd cross time zones every couple of days. If we can do that for a ship for a day and go through them every other day, you want to set it for 6 months? I'm okay. Your sleeping gets back to normal after a week.
3: Yeah, well, my fun fact this morning was in Indiana in America, apparently there's like four time zones. So if they gravitate towards this major city in another state, they have it on that state's time zones. Queensland's a much bigger place than Indiana. But, Sarah, what do you reckon? The 1 hour time difference?
25: Oh, I got to say, as a business owner who works nationally, it's hard work. I would love us to all be connected with our southern states, particularly when, you know, we're constantly criticised and said, you know, you can't run a national office out of Brisbane, which I've always rejected and will always continue. It is hard work. And I also think the funny thing is I was thinking about this morning because I do my preparation for you, Gary. I do care. I remember I was a kid the last time there was a referendum about daylight saving. It was, and I did the maths. That was 1992. So anyone under 54 currently has not had a say of whether we need. Now, I'm not pushing for another taxpaying referendum.
3: No.
25: But what I'm wanting to know is, generally, are we holding a daylight saving that the whole of the state actually agrees to? And is that a reflection of what we want now? Because we haven't really looked at this since 92.
3: I say put it into local areas. Let regions decide. If Cairns wants to be on Melbourne time, fine. Cairns is further west than Melbourne. If they want to be on Melbourne time, they should be able to do it. If Brisbane wants to be on sort of Tweed Heads time, they can do it. And I don't think the world would come to an end if Queensland was bundled up differently. But anyway, that's a controversy for another day. Talking about being separate, this might be the answer. The idea, this is another hearty annual, I suppose, with Bob and Robbie Katter reigniting calls for a referendum to carve out North Queensland as Australia's seventh state. Now, the problem is they could buy and sell us because they will be so wealthy. There's $800 billion worth of minerals in the ground in the northwest. I think they probably are economically viable. We are a bit too city-centric in Brisbane. I mean, what about that as an idea, Sarah? We're really getting very rogue here this morning.
25: Look, I would love to. I think Queensland needs to stay as one state. But what I think is interesting here is the Katter Party and the Pauline Hanson Party are very clever at finding an emotional pain point to find a wedge. And then what they've done very cleverly here is done an us and them moment. I think this is a moment, though, regardless of what they're trying to offer as a solution, is actually strip it back to what the point they're trying to make. And I think this is a point where we need to have our government or the elected power to actually be more transparent around per capita where they're spending. And I think what they've done, I don't think actually the Katter Party want this. I think what they're trying to use is a platform to get people to discuss.
3: We're on your side.
25: We're on your side. And they're very good at this. And I also say, coming into 28, we need to ensure that we're not discounting these moments where they pull these pain points very cleverly to make attention and voting power. And again, this is an opportunity where the government can come in and go, per capita, this is where we're spending. And I would actually, even in Brisbane, would like to see that.
3: Yeah, look, I think there's something in that. And more to the point, I guess we're diagonally opposite where, say, Mount Isa is, for instance, in the state of Queensland. North of Cairns is as big as the entire state of Victoria geographically. Mm. Really interesting. And I guess that's the point, Luke. How can we be sure that we're really doing the right things by people who are as far away from us here in Brisbane as Hobart?
26: Oh, you've hit the nail on the head there. It's with the population centres being in far north Queensland, they are so massively isolated compared to the southeast Queensland pocket. We can equate it to like the Perth example. Perth is the most geographically isolated capital city on the planet.
3: Mm.
26: So if we're looking at, to circle back to your example, is that where the economy is, it's primarily WA-driven and Queensland-driven based upon minerals and farming. If they want to separate, then we're creating a risk of a more of a two-speed economy, because that requires a massive investment in infrastructure, in buildings, in a whole other state government. Like, how many more politicians do we need and all?
3: No more. We need fewer politicians.
25: I think you just hit the nail on the head there.
26: Yeah. Like, we now, how many more councils? How many more everything?
25: We need less.
26: Yeah. What duplication of services need to happen? Is setting up another state going to fix the problem we have with lack of teachers, with the lack of doctors, the lack of nurses? Or is this going to add more money going into services that can already be done centrally? Yes, there probably should be better distribution of services and capabilities outside of the southeast Queensland pocket. There's a reason why we have elections every so often, so you can actually vote in that direction.
3: Yeah, you end up with politicians every time you vote. That's the only problem. But your point's fair, though, in that we've got to be sure what's in it for us. I think fewer members of parliament. We're all expected to do more with the same. Government doesn't seem to worry about it. It just seems to borrow more money and just keep sending us the bill. So I think it's pretty rotten. Either way, that's been an issue this week. Boomer bashing was the other one. I fired up about this the other day. As a boomer, I identify myself as a boomer, I felt we learned how to do what we had to do to work, to expect reward for that effort. I was raised by parents and grandparents who came from a very strong working class ethic of going to work, work safely, come home, proper reward, hope the next generation gets it, you know, gets better than we get. The idea that boomers are being bashed, and I saw my friend Carla Banaska on 4BC Drive actually made the point that millennials and boomers should stop blaming each other. I agree with that. But Sarah, I guess to the extent that baby boomers are sort of being made to feel by some of the rhetoric that they've got all the wealth and leaving the bill to the kids, that's not a good way of running a country. It's division. I don't like that.
25: Mm. We're very, again, back to that point with before, we're very good at pitting generations against each other. And look, the worst culprit for it is media. I get it. Former journo, I've written these articles. And I laugh because I think the baby boomers, when they were younger, were being pitted against the generations above them before as well. And we're going to continue doing that. And the funny thing is, you know, every baby boomer that is in that classification that I know and speak to, they're highly aware of what's going on in all the generations right now. They're very concerned about how their kids and their grandkids are going to afford housing and looking at education. I don't think it's a pitted against. I think it's just an awareness of what other generations are going through. And I even myself, like I'm a millennial, I'm very aware of the price I paid for my first home compared to what, you know, people now are paying for a first home. And there's the difference there. But then I also look at the interest rate that my parents paid for their home in the 80s was nearly three times what I've ever paid.
3: Oh, 17% I heard at one point.
25: So I think we've got to stop pitting against generations and blame finding a victim and a perpetrator. And I think it's around just raising more awareness of what each generation is actually going through. And there's actually some similarities against it as well.
3: Yeah. I kind of think, Luke, we could just blame government. government's at fault here. They're blowing the economy up, hell, west and crooked, but they want us to have this fight between boomers and millennials. It's the government. Stop spending money and start putting it on the stuff that needs to be done.
26: Hit the nail on the head. It's so much of this intergenerational war is just a distraction to make you step away from the green curtain. Don't look behind the green curtain.
3: Mm.
26: We look at what's going on with the battles going on. Like, I'm firmly in the X Generation X space, and as per normal, I'm happy everyone ignores us. I'm good with that. It's someone else's fault.
25: You're welcome. Taken all the heat.
3: Me too.
26: But I look at how when I've been running teams and the like, and I've had boomers in my team, I've had millennials in my teams, one of the challenges I had to continually address was there was an overriding perception that boomers weren't capable of developing or learning new skills or adapting.
3: Mm.
26: When you actually sit down and look at it, the level of rate of change that they've had to endure over their time means they've had to be adaptive. Yes, there's going to be differences in what they perceive as being socially acceptable and what they expect from a society that's essentially a liberal society in the sense of do what you want, don't hurt other people.
3: Mm. Yep.
26: But when you look at it, the rate of change from essentially when they started in the late 40s, early 50s through to now, radio is in every house. Electricity is in every house. TV is in every house. The internet, space travel, commercialized air travel. If you're not adaptive, you can't survive that rate of change.
3: No.
26: Plain and simple.
3: Yeah, absolutely.
26: Right, I get the other side. The millennials, they want to make sure people are treated equitably and fairly and essentially be left alone to do their own thing and remove the structural barriers to prevent people progressing. And that's where a lot of that tension comes in, and how we dismantle that is actually by talking to each other rather than relying on oppositional rhetoric.
3: Yeah, let's grow the economy together, I say.
26: Exactly.
3: I did dial-up internet. You ever seen what that looks like?
26: It's I remember the sound.
3: Yeah, yeah.
26: It hit my head in when a friend of mine used it for his ringtone on his phone. I thought something had broken somewhere.
25: You were having PTSD, weren't you?
3: Sixpence for a phone call in a phone booth, A and B buttons. Heavens above. I'm not that old, but I've just got a good memory. Let's take a quick break with a Friday forum here at 4BC Mornings at 133-882. Thanks to Watch Smoke Alarms, 19 past.
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1: At 22 past 11, 133-882, thanks to Watch Smoke Alarms, we're here with the Friday Forum. Luke Irwin from Aegis Cybersecurity and PR guru Sarah Morgan from Bespoken. These credit card charges, I mean, fair dinkum. Sarah, if you were giving advice to the government, heaven knows they need your advice. The messaging yesterday saying, oh, Australians pay $1.6 billion in credit card surcharges and now you won't have to. Do they not realise that everybody's just passed everything? Oh, something I bought Wednesday for $6.65 was $7.30 yesterday. Things just got passed on. This is the most muffed up messaging I've ever seen in my life.
2: This has really made my blood boil. It makes me so angry. And if they were a client, one of the things I always say to anyone when looking at this is, does it pass the pub test?
1: No, it doesn't.
2: And this doesn't pass the pub test. I think this is the most stupid thing I've ever seen. And even the release of it on his Instagram, I don't even start it. The thing that drives me most bonkers about this, and you look at any of the social media backlash and the traditional news as well, has really hit the nail on the head. Small business owners, like, you know, my business is 10 years old next year, and the trial and tribulation of being a business owner is even harder than ever. This year we've had, payroll tax, don't get me started on that, payday super, changes to wages, and then this as well. And the thing that gets me, then ATO comes out yesterday and says, oh, by the way, in November you can stop paying your BAS on credit card or any payments on credit card. ATO knows there's no competitor. We can't go to anyone else. Most business owners I know will quite strategically pay the BAS or different payments through credit card to be able to get the interest and different things, or to just buy themselves a bit of time.
1: And frequent flyer points.
2: And frequent flyer. And so you've got the government on one end saying, hey, we're going to save you money. All it will do is just lack transparency of privacy. You're going to be paying more for your coffee. Mm-hmm. And then on the other side, but then also what I don't get is they've done this, but they've taken out online booking fees, which can average between $6 and $12 for an online digital email, which is automated, which is getting ridiculous. And then all they've done is just made it really hard for every business owner, put more administration stress on them, and then now the business owner has to front the consumer and say, hey, your coffee's now $5.50 instead of $5 because we have to now, you know, absorb these fees. And then on top of it, ATO, which is government, has now come and said, you can't pay on your credit card. Obviously, I could talk about this whole segment, but this has really upset me. And back to your point, as a PR person, no one asked this government, does this pass the pub test? And then the second question they should have asked is, how are we supporting business owners when we're fighting off a recession? And is this the right thing to do now?
1: Yeah, well, certainly. Well, I mean, Luke, I think we're in a recession, per capita recession. Mm. We've been in one for a number of years, in fact, predating this current government, in my view. But look, prices have risen. There's no discount for cash. So now if you walk in with a bit of Johnny Cash and say, I'll buy that, give me change, that's still the same price as if you go in and put your credit card down. And that's also part of the problem here.
3: Yeah, that's the curly one, because if you're paying cash, that actually still has a cost to the business. It's just
1: not. You've got to get it to the bank.
3: Spot on. You need someone to count the till. You need someone to take it from here to the bank, wait in line, because let's be honest, our bank line's getting any shorter. And then you've got to go through that entire process, as well as the risk of that person perhaps getting robbed, unlikely but possible, or simply losing it. So there's that flow on there. So asking for the discount for cash, already when there's the GST in place and all the other bits and pieces, are you actually getting a discount by using cash, or are you simply just making it a little harder for someone else?
1: I reckon a lot of businesses yesterday, just to interrupt you, a lot of businesses yesterday said, you know what, and there's all these other costs. So what I'm going to do is I'm going to let everyone blame the government. So the $6.65 to $7.30 example I just gave has been repeated. I've seen another media, something similar. So we've just added all the other burdens, the burrs under our saddle are now all there. We're just going to factor it all in. Government can cop the shellacking for it. It is ill-timed, I think, to Sarah's
3: point. Yeah, I agree with your earlier statement that the per capita recession, I think it's there. It's like I've been running my business now coming up on 4 years, and even in that time I can see the shift in business sentiment. What decisions that had previously been made quickly, they're now dragging out. They're uncertain of the national and international economy. The challenge that is Iran at the moment and all the other fun stuff going on in that part of the world is creating additional uncertainty. And everyone's going, I'm not sure.
1: Hold on to that money.
3: Wait. Yeah. I don't know how things are going. Organizations 2 years ago, I was speaking to her in rapid expansion and going, we're not bringing on any staff and we're restricting the amount of new work we bring on to control cost.
1: Yeah.
3: Everyone's being cautious.
1: Yeah, they are. And it's showing at the cash register. However, when it comes to the Olympics, no caution. Caution's been thrown to the wind. I heard my mate Tim Mander talking to Jason Matthews this morning. He said, oh, it's great fun flying all over the state. This is the problem. You've got politicians who are having a happy time, thank you very much. They're flying bits of the Olympic logo all around the state at the moment, progressively releasing. I think it is actually a bit of fun what they're doing, piece by piece, like a bit of a puzzle. It's all going to be revealed on Monday. I guess, Sarah, again, I'll just borrow your PR expertise. It is a good tease, a week-long tease. Oh, I think it's going to be a gum nut, maybe a mango. We know there's three leaves and something that's a bit mango-shaped. It's not bad. It's got us talking. But again, my worry is, and maybe it's just because my grandparents went through the Great Recession, is they're having a happy time doing it. They're flying all around looking in prestigious sort of company, footballers and Olympians and so forth. It's creating excitement. Do you think it's working?
2: It's an interesting one from a PR point of view. Take a step back from this. They've got a brief here where all of the discussions around the Olympics at the moment have been around infrastructure, and it's taken the shine off the Olympics. The other part to it too is we've got, is it 6 years? I've used all my math to talk about the referendum before.
1: Yep.
2: But we've got 6 year lead up. That's a long time to keep the ball in the air of energy.
1: Mm.
2: And then the other thing on top of it, the three part objective of this PR strategy, I'm going to start writing it for you, is that there is, outside of southeast Queensland, there's a growing sentiment that no one wants this Olympics. It's just the Brisbane Olympics that we're paying for. So what I can see they're trying to do, hence why they keep trying to push rowing into Rocky, but what they're trying to do is trying to get residents up north, and hence why they've released in Townsville and Rocky and done this roadshow to try and get that boost of energy again. And I see what they're trying to do. It's interesting, though, when you read the social media under it, is that there was some, you know, intrigue before, but it's 50-50. If you look at Brisbane 2032, it's 50-50 of positive and negative. And I get what they're trying to do. I think they have to, because when I do work, I fly up to Gladstone and fly up there, they could not care less about the Olympics. If anything, they think it's the biggest tax waste. So I see what they're trying to do. I'm not certain it's going to get them the results they're desperately trying to get.
1: So, look, I mean, it's kind of building up a bit of anticipation. I didn't want to do the Tim Curry impersonation there, but there is. What happens, though, if people say, oh, it's going to be this and, oh, it's that? I mean...
2: I think it's going to be a bin chicken.
1: Well, it's. I think possibly, and I think this is the problem, though, they may not be leaves, they might be rooster feathers, you see. I don't know what it's going to be. I thought gum nut was my tip yesterday.
3: Do I take a step to the left and then to the right?
1: If you want to, but please, just don't show me your legs.
3: I'll spare you that pain. Building anticipation, great idea, great in theory, but I look at what happened. I was living in Sydney when the 2000 Olympics happened. That was fantastic. And then it got wonderfully hijacked by Roy and HG with Fatso.
2: Oh,
3: I look at that.
2: I loved
3: and, exactly.
1: They
3: and
1: were golden.
3: Yeah, they were brilliant. And then for whatever reason, during the Olympics, the golden kangaroo came out again, which we hadn't used since the...
2: Was it 88?
3: Yeah.
2: The Expo?
3: But it was either 88. It might have been the America's Cup.
2: Mm.
1: Okay.
3: So way back when, and they became the unofficial official mascots of everyone to the point of cease and desist letters.
1: But Australians are like that, aren't
3: oh,
1: we?
3: Yeah.
1: We like to say, you think you want to do this, we're going to do a P155 take.
3: Hold on. It's great they want to try and build anticipation.
1: Yeah.
3: Do I think it's going to work? It's a long time off, exactly as you said, and we have short attention spans. You want millennials... Zoomers and all the alphas, I think it is now as well. Pay attention more than a minute. Good luck.
2: Mm.
1: Anyway, we'll see what happens. I think it's going to be a gum nut with the Olympic logo. No, I don't know what it's going to be. I wouldn't have a clue. I'd hope they do, though.
2: Can I say one thing, Gary?
1: Yeah.
2: What I would like to say is logos, from my experience of working in this space, no one ever 100% likes a logo. And what I would say is it is one gig I wouldn't have wanted, because it's going to be the most critiqued piece of creative ever out there.
1: Mm.
2: And everyone is going to have an opinion. So I actually feel for the agency and the team who've worked behind this, because they're absolutely stressing out
3: right now.
2: They're
3: in for a rough ride.
2: Mm-hmm.
1: Yeah. I don't know, from my time in government, everybody liked logos because it gave them an excuse to get new letterhead, new business cards. But and I sat in the ministry meeting with John Howard and he said, I think we should do something a bit like, because Peter Beattie had the sort of flying pizza thing happening here and there was a Queensland government badging on everything. The Australian government was doing stuff and no one knew the Australian government was doing it. So we just came up with the boring Commonwealth coat of arms with Australian government written under everything, and every department had to change their livery to just realise and tell everyone it's the Australian government that was doing the program, because I think government should be boring. That's how I felt about it. So my time had come in that ministry meeting and John Howard went along with all of that and made it all happen. God bless him. Okay, this is an important moment. This needs, I think it needs some horns. This is it. This is the Friday tradition, the hardware for the Friday Forum prizes. Australian of the Week. Luke, who are your legend? Who's your legend this week?
3: I'm actually going to step outside of Australia for this one. There was the Indian pilot on Dubai Air who basically...
1: He trained in New Zealand, so that's close.
3: Close enough.
2: We'll take it.
3: We adopt them. They're the seventh state we should have.
1: Oh.
3: It's in the Constitution.
1: It is.
3: But the fact that he managed to stop his co-pilot crashing the plane after being stabbed, release the cockpit lock so people could come in and detain that person and land the plane safely, that, in my eyes, is an act of true heroism.
1: So we'll adopt him. So
2: there's going to be a movie made of him, for
3: guaranteed.
2: Sure.
1: Israel has made him an honorary Israeli. He is, in fact, I saw a lot of postings from the Jewish community basically saying, Israel, India, and the United Arab Emirates are united on this, and don't discount the Saudis. They're very good on this sort of stuff too. So, yeah, full points to that guy. He trained in New Zealand, just so you know. So it's close. You missed it by that much.
3: We adopt everything New Zealand.
1: Okay.
3: My parents are Kiwis, so...
1: You get away with it. Yeah. Okay, so, all right, I understand. We'll allow you that one. What about you, Sarah?
2: Oh, I'm laughing because you sound so cool and I'm going to totally bring the nerd in here.
1: Good on you.
2: I've got two, and I know I always do this to you, Gary, so I apologise, but they have a connection. So this week we've seen the retired nerd in here.
1: Good on you.
2: I've got two. And I know I always do this to you, Gary, so I apologise, but two, they have a connection. So this week we've seen the retirement.

0: I gave Australia the Week last week to Chris Fagan because I just thought no matter whatever happened on Saturday, he'd brought a bunch of young blokes who could have big egos and, you know, big everything, big libidos, whatever it happened to be. But he actually brought them all together as a team. I'm giving it to Chris Fagan again, 2 weeks in a row. He gets my Australian of the Week. Extraordinary, because anytime you get a chance to pick your own point of going in media, politics, football, I reckon that makes you successful. Mm. So he wins. He wins for me as well. All right, what about the wooden spooners, Sarah, who let you down this week?
1: Oh, I feel a bit contradictory. I'm contradicting myself. 1 minute I'm giving an AFL person the, you know, celebration.
0: You're ecumenical.
1: I'm going to say I have to do it. It's Sydney Swans. Okay. You know, as of the last 24 hours, giving Isaac Heaney the most valuable player. This is a man who's been suspended for serious breach of standards and is facing some serious allegations that we all know about. I think Sydney Swans really, again, to that pub test, did not look at this and see what this message sends out. Like, it's infuriating that this has happened in my mind.
0: Okay, all right, there you go. That's a reasonable shot across the bow. And Luke, how do you rate the wooden spooner?
2: I'm going to circle back to the joys that is the multinational artificial intelligence companies and circling back to the Medicare debacle. They've come back and said there's been more organisations compromised. This time last week I was asked, has this happened before? I went, no, it's just the first one we've been told about.
0: Yeah.
2: They've come out and gone, oh, sorry, we've hit this government and this company and this institution. And this
0: seemed awfully convenient leading up to the Prime Minister's speech to the United Nations to me.
2: Yeah, it's these tools are wonderful. They're great. They can do so much with them, but you need to put guardrails around them. The way which so many of these organisations are treating artificial intelligence and EUs is like giving a toddler an automatic weapon and hoping nothing goes wrong.
0: True. And I've seen that happen in a couple of shopping centres recently. But look, super intelligence is what we call it now, according to the President of the United States. Look, I'm going to give, and thank you for that, I'm going to give my wooden spoon to the Prime Minister again. Look, I think it's the 30 weeks in a row. He's done well. He's done well. Yeah, okay. By the way, it's awfully good fun here. The Friday Forum has done it again. Thank you for being part of it. To both of you, Luke and to Sarah, thank you for your time. 133-882 is our number here. Thanks to Watch Smoke Alarms, 23 to midday.
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4: Going to close on October 18. You can book now AnastasiaTheMusical.com.au. But I've got a double pass to go along and see this terrific show. And the reviews I'm hearing back from people who've won before earlier in this week, absolutely fantastic. So if you want a double pass to go along and see Anastasia the Musical, be call number 10 right now, 1-333-882. And, of course, the Wokey Pokey, between now and midday, but after midday, Michael McLaren will right the ship in the afternoons. Good to see you, mate.
5: You too, Gary. Woke-free zone, straight after 12.
4: Yeah, now we'll just sort of purge.
5: That guarantee.
4: We'll just purge. We'll mow the morass of all things woke.
5: Yeah, that's a nice way of putting it. Yeah, such alliteration. Hey, what about this Olympic logo thing? We've had the fourth piece. I mean, I'm thinking it might be a peeled banana that is going to be the logo.
4: Yeah, there could be a thought. I still think the Ben Chicken's got a chance, but you could be onto something, a peeled banana. Wouldn't that just send ourselves up beautifully? I'm not sure that this is a PR race to try and get people in regional Queensland to love the idea that all this money's being spent in Brisbane.
5: Yeah. If you're a part of it too, you know, you get to reveal one of these hexagonal-looking pieces.
4: I know that. But when I was hosting the Drive program, we put it out to the listeners, and I trust the listeners as I know you do, and we came up with the cassowary. Now, we think cassowary's got it all. Bright colours, got a fearsome kind of thing, no sense of humour. It's the closest thing to prehistoric beast wandering the jungles of far north Queensland.
5: And you wanted to call it Catter the Cassowary.
4: No, the listener wanted to call it Catter the Cassowary. And I thought that we could get Qatar Airlines to sponsor the entire Olympics. So that was all sorts of.
5: Yes, that's kind of fun.
4: You can see how my mind works. It's a scary place, Michael.
5: Yeah. It's got a better ring than Qantas the Cassowary, I suppose.
4: Yes, it does. It does. But Qatar the Cassowary, spelt differently, but if you say it quickly, it'll work.
5: I certainly wouldn't be having Garuda the Cassowary.
4: They're known to land on the Sturt Highway south of Darwin. Apparently, they tried to do that. Once they didn't, but they tried to. So the story goes. Mate, after midday today, what have you got to rock our socks?
5: Well, Tim Ayres, the Minister for Industry and Innovation. Oh, yeah. Of course, we've had this Bell Bay aluminium smelter bailout, $200 million plus a sweetheart deal with Hydro Tasmania. We touched on that yesterday, but yes. It's just the latest, of course. There's $5 billion, give or take a couple of cents, that have gone to Rio Tinto now in the last year. When you put Boyne, Tomago and now Bell Bay into the mix, I do wonder what the taxpayer's getting for this. And, of course, the main issue with Bell Bay is it's already green. I mean, it's already run by hydroelectricity.
4: I don't get it either.
5: And so, I mean, you know, I guess the government had to make sure that this one stayed afloat, because if it went under, all this talk about everything else on the mainland going green looks a little pear-shaped, doesn't it, if the actual green one can't survive. So I'll put a few questions to Tim Ayres about that. Merrick Watts, the radio man from the FM days, he's now running this thing called An Idiot's Guide to Wine. In fact, he's doing it all around the world. So he's mixing comedy and vino. And so I'll have a chat to him for Friday Food today, which will be fun. And also someone from the Children and Young People's Disability Australia group. We've had, obviously, Thriving Kids begin yesterday. I know Carla spoke about that in detail on Drive. But I just want to get a bit of a sense about what we actually know about this program. I mean, I don't know about you, Gary, I'm still very sceptical that what we're doing here is an accounting trick, making the federal NDIS budget look okay, whilst just shifting the cost over to this other scheme over here in column B, we'll call it Thriving Kids, and get the states to apparently pay for it.
4: Yeah.
5: I mean, is the taxpayer who's the collateral for both actually well, I mean, get it's better
4: the,
5: off?
4: It's the same as the green energy schemes. I mean, we know coal-fired power stations burn coal to produce electricity. Mm. Green energy schemes burn taxpayers' money to produce electricity. It's
5: that's a good point. I hadn't thought of that.
4: It's exactly the same thing. All right, Michael. Michael McLaren will be here for BC Afternoons after midday today, when it is afternoon, 133-882, thanks to Watch Smoke Alarms. I'm going to win, and call number 10 is Sonia. Sonia at Alderley, congratulations.
6: Thank you so much.
4: You're going to enjoy that. You got somebody special to take along to go and see Anastasia the musical?
6: Well, yes, with one of my nieces. So whoever gets the lucky straw will come with me.
4: The good niece. I don't know why families do this to themselves. I'm going to choose one. Oh, it's in the Bible, all this sort of stuff.
6: Yeah.
4: All right. I wish you well with that, Sonia, but either way, congratulations. Anastasia, themusical.com.au if you want to get tickets. It must close October 18, 14 to midday.
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4: Eleven to midday, the constant search for the random weather song on 4BC Mornings. What have we found today?
15: Who loves the sun? Who cares that it is shining?
4: Oh, a bit of velvet.
15: Who cares?
4: Velvet Underground. It's sunny at 26 for Brisbane. Wellington Point, same sort of story. 23 degrees. Ipswich, 29. Logan, 27. Gold Coast, 25. Redcliffe, 25. Mostly sunny for Caboolture, 26. Noosa. Mostly sunny, 24. Rockhampton, mostly sunny and 29 degrees. And the outlook for Brisbane, next few days, cloud clearing and a top of 26. And for Charters Towers, partly cloudy, top of 30 degrees. Charterville, sunny, 33 degrees. Sunny and 31 for Emerald. Gundawindi, sunny and 32. Longreach, sunny, 34. Mount Isa, sunny, 35. Kingaroy is also sunny, 28. And Roma, sunny, 31 degrees. A lot going on in the program today. And, of course, I think we've kept you waiting long enough. This is a ritual that has stirred a lot of people. It's an earworm that hangs in everybody's head. But in between every time we do this, the world of woke just keeps intruding on us. It's the weekly roundup of everything which is wrong about those who think they're always right. So once again on 4BC Mornings, time to make sense of the senseless and dance the Wokey Pokey.
16: You put your safe space in, you take your free speech out. No jokes so loud, just whisper, don't shout. You do the wokey pokey and you march in the street. That's

there's a museum in Manchester in the United Kingdom. It's just pulled a 2,700-year-old Egyptian mummy from public view. It's ended a display which has gone on for 200 years. Now, the museum bosses claim they made the call because hiding her away in a dark storage unit aligns with what they understand about her own wishes. Yeah, that's right. Museum staff are now channeling the spiritual desires of an ancient temple singer who popped off around 650 BC. And because nothing says historical science quite like holding a spiritual ceremony with a mummy to ask her about her display preferences. And you really have to wonder how the conversation went. I mean, did she ask for better lighting? Was she just holding out for a spot in a nicer climate-controlled room? And if we're now taking legal and ethical direction from the dead, I can't wait to see the tax department start auditing the pharaohs and making them pay rates simply living, because they should be paying rates for living on museum grounds.

0: seems not even the perennial favourite Bob the Builder is safe from the land of woke. Now, the humble builder has officially traded in his tool belt for a green clipboard and a dose of eco-virtue signalling. After a 15-year hiatus, the iconic children's character is now back in a new campaign, swapping his traditional construction work to install, solar panels and preach about net zero. According to his backstory, Bob has now spent his time off doing yoga, bird watching, travelling around Australia before deciding the true calling was now solving the global climate crisis.
1: Well, I've done tools for a while.
2: I got into yoga.
1: Learning to fit solar panels. 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Installing low carbon heating. The works. Now, I'm helping with the switch to clean power by using my great new skills.
0: Well, this is the same bloke who spent decades driving around in diesel trucks, burning fuel, pouring concrete to build houses. Critics are already calling him the woke commissar of climate, pointing out kids' TV characters used to focus on building houses, not lecturing parents on their carbon footprints. I mean, honestly, if Bob the Builder really wants to fix Britain's energy crisis, he shouldn't be fitting solar panels. He really should be building a nuclear reactor with Scoop, with Muck, with Dizzy.

stick with me on this one over in the United States. A progressive lesbian bar is going broke after its extreme house rules completely backfired. You see, the bar enforced an anti-capitalism business model, including nobody will be barred from entry due to lack of funds. And poor and unhoused people are welcome in this space. And now the bar is also known for enforcing a strict COVID mask mandate to protect patrons who chronically lack immunity. So the bar was just woke, then even denied one lonely customer suggesting they should play some Lady Gaga music before the bartender shut it down, immediately announcing, "Lady Gaga is officially cancelled for being a Zionist." Rightfully, a bar with so many strict rules, yeah, it went broke. So in the last-ditch effort to save the business, they said they would lift their mask mandate for one night a week to try and generate more revenue. Well, this offended their only very few patrons even more, and the owner, who was living in a car, could not keep up with the stress and decided, wait for it, the only way to recover was to go and enroll in a clown school. Apparently running a business where poor people drink for free, COVID is a crime and clown school is a valid escape plan isn't a great economic model. Honestly, if you need a mask mandate and a politically correct clown just to pour you a pint, you probably shouldn't be running a pub.

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15: It's midday. Good afternoon. I'm Miranda Workman. Three people have been charged, accused of hosting an out-of-control party in the Redlands. Georgina Winter reports.
16: Police were called to a Capella Bar property last month where roughly 200 people had gathered. Upon arrival, officers were met with glass bottles being hurled in their direction. A 16-year-old girl who had collapsed was taken to hospital in a stable condition. A 43-year-old man was also rushed to hospital following a suspected medical episode where he remains critical. Following investigations, a 45-year-old man and a 41-year-old woman have been charged with organising an out-of-control event. A 16-year-old boy is facing one count of contravening a police direction. Georgina Winter reporting.
15: Four people have been charged after police allegedly seized Queensland police uniforms during a drug and gun investigation in northern New South Wales. Police say the uniforms were found alongside 4 kilos of cocaine and methamphetamine.
16: methamphetamine, 6 rifles and ammunition in 2 vehicles at Benora Point. The group faced court yesterday. All were refused bail. The eSafety Commissioner warns major gaming platforms are still failing to protect children from online predators. A report found companies such as Steam and Epic are relying on basic self-reporting rather than proactive tools to detect child exploitation and grooming. Commissioner Julie Inman-Grant says the same game plan applies to anyone looking to exploit young Australians.
0: So if you are a predator, whether you're a violent extremist or you're grooming for sexual purposes, you're going to go to the digital playgrounds where children are.
16: The Australian Tax Office is under pressure to reverse a decision to stop accepting credit card payments due to a ban on surcharges. Many businesses pay tax bills using a credit card to help manage their cash flow. But with the surcharge ban in place, the ATO says it's not appropriate to transfer the cost of card fees onto the rest of the community. The Australian Medical Association believes training colleges need to do more to properly protect future specialists. A survey has found fewer than half of specialist trainees are given prompt feedback on exams, and only 39% say the feedback they received was useful. 60% say the cost of their studies has caused them stress. And another piece of the 2032 Olympic emblem puzzle has been revealed, this time on the Sunshine Coast. Olympian Nat Cook and Paralympian Alexa Leary unveiled another long gold and magenta piece. Cook says whatever the final emblem is, it will be a great representation of Queensland.
3: It looks familiar to the other pieces, so I don't think it's going to make a thing. I think it's going to come together to represent our great state from all the way from the tip to the bottom of Queensland, our flora, our fauna, our sunshine and our seas.
16: To finance, the All Ords is up 27 points at 8,821. One Aussie dollar is buying 69.2 US cents. Checking sport, while all the attention is on the Newcastle Knights fairy tale, the Roosters are quietly going about their business 48 hours out from Sunday's grand final. The Roosters start as heavy favourites. Star winger Mark Nawonga-Niitawase says they're focusing on ticking all the boxes to lift the trophy.
4: Everyone at the club, especially us boys, you know, we know how hard we've worked to get here, and I know we still haven't done the job, but you know, we can do everything to get the job done.
16: And the AFL's free agency period starts today. Meantime, Will Ashcroft has won the Lions' Best and Fairest Award for the first time at the club champion dinner last night. It's 12:04.
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21: A mostly sunny day as we head for a top of 29 degrees for Rocky, then mostly sunny again across the weekend, 29 tomorrow, 30 on Sunday. Yeppoon 25 today, Gladstone 26, Billawilla 32.
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23: Righto, let's get that show on the road, shall we? It's Friday, October 2, big rugby league grand final weekend on the way. Sunday will be a belter of a match. I think that much is guaranteed. I know you're going to be watching and listening, and I might be setting a record in the audience size, I suspect. 131-873, the open line number if you'd like to join us. We're here till 3 o'clock, and my goodness, it was busy yesterday. So if you want to have your say, get in early, 131-873. There is always the option of the text, 0460-873-873, and the email, 4bc.com.au or 2gb.com. Click on that feedback icon. Later this hour, Tim Ayres, who is the Minister for Industry, will join me. He's been busy the last 24 to 48 hours selling this bailout, effectively, of the Bell Bay aluminium smelter in northwest Tasmania. The reason we need to look at this in some detail isn't just because it's yet another energy-intensive business that has had to go cap in hand to the federal government to try to stay alive in modern Australia, but because this is one that's a little different than all the others, because it's already powered by green electricity. It's powered exclusively by the electricity generated by Tasmania's hydro electricity grid. So it already meets the green credentials, and yet even still, it seems that without very significant taxpayer assistance and a very new, rather sweetheart arrangement with Hydro Tasmania negotiated with the state government, the energy retailer and Rio Tinto, without all of that, it was not going to be viable to continue. Now, we're being told as a community that the Tomagos, the Boyne, the Bell Bays, the Wyalas, all of these sort of heavy industrial energy users, that the future for all of them is going to be green. And all these bailouts, all of these, forgive me, support packages, are all predicated on them going green. So we've got an example in Tasmania. It's already green. And it can't make it work. So what hope on the mainland? I mean, these are the sort of points that the government are going to have to answer, and Tim Ayres has been good enough. He'll join us later on this morning, this afternoon. After 1 o'clock, the Mayor of Bathurst, Ben Fry, because, of course, about this time next week, all motoring eyes are going to be on that city in the western districts of New South Wales for race week. But as our listeners on 2GB certainly know, it's going to be difficult getting there and getting home because the normal way is closed. And every second or third day, the alternative route is blocked because of a motor vehicle accident or a truck rollover or something on the road between Mount Victoria and Bell. So what's the plan? Well, I'll speak to Ben Fry, who is the Mayor of Bathurst, and hear what he has to say. Merrick Watts will join us for Friday Food. I mean, a lot of people remember Merrick as a radio man, of course, on the FM band, but like a lot of these guys, he's done really well post-radio, and he's pivoted to new interests, and he's studied different things, and he's combined his natural ability as a comedian with a new, very deep understanding of wine. He's very well credentialed and trained in the finer arts, shall we say, of tasting wine and all of that. So he's put together this business where he goes around the world and does what he says is an idiot's guide to wine, which, of course, for idiots like me, is about the entry level that we require. I mean, I know what I like and I know what I don't like, and that's about the extent of it. But can I tell you what side of the hill the grape was growing? No idea. No idea. Terroir. Yeah, I couldn't care less. If it tastes good and it's affordable, I'll buy it. You know, call me simple. But Merrick has put a wonderful spin on all of this, and he'll join us for Friday Food. And as you know, yesterday, there's a lot of talk about this card surcharge thing, and we'll get back to that in due course. But the other big change yesterday, not that it got quite the same public response, I know Carla on 4BC did deal with this, was Thriving Kids. And that started officially yesterday. It doesn't sort of just start with a bang. We build into this. But what exactly is Thriving Kids? And from a taxpayer's point of view, are any of us actually going to be better off with this program running parallel to the NDIS and taking the, I say allegedly because we don't have the definition yet, mild to moderately autistic children and those with mild to moderate learning difficulties off the NDIS and onto this parallel program? I mean, are we saving any money doing that? And what happens once the children turn 9? Because I think that's the cutoff point at which all of a sudden you don't qualify for Thriving Kids anymore. So I suppose if you've still got medical concerns, you then end up back on the NDIS, I guess. I mean, these sort of things we don't know. The definitions have not been ironed out, and yet the states are being told, sign on, you know, let's go. Well, Queensland's holding out, and I think Queensland's probably right to do it. I mean, why would you sign on the dotted line for something where all or many of the details are yet to be finalised? I mean, you don't go and buy a house and hand over the deposit before you see it, let alone get the inspection done and understand what works and what doesn't work. And, you know, you negotiate these things. So I think a lot of the other states have just been a little bit gung-ho in signing on. I mean, at the end of the day, they're the ones that are going to probably have to pay for it. So I don't know why they're racing in. And I'll speak to Ebi Gannon-Davey, who's the board chair of the Children and Young People with Disability Australia, and get their position on this. So stay with us. All of that and more, 131 873, the open line number. It's 13 past 12. Now, look, I wanted to return to this issue of the Bell Bay aluminium smelter for just a moment, because I think it stands as yet another warning to Australians about what our future will look like if we continue down the current path of energy and industrial relations policies. I don't want to mix metaphors, especially in this age of renewables and net zero, but Bell Bay is just the latest canary down the coal mine moment for our economy. And it joins a grim family photo alongside other smelters at Tomago and Gladstone, the Whyalla Steelworks, the Quenos polyethylene plant, the nickel plant at Ravensthorpe, the neighbouring manganese facility at Bell Bay, that have either received massive bailouts or simply shut their doors. And that, by the way, was certainly not an exhaustive list. I mean, Australia's also recently lost its last lithium-ion battery manufacturer, the Kwinana Aluminium Refinery, Oceania Glass in Victoria, our last helium producer shut in late 2023, and so on and so forth. I mean, it seems with very few exceptions that without a government guarantee, or better still, a bailout, the big industrial players which produce the products that a modern economy needs to grow and remain sovereign are all on the way out. So faced with such a scenario, and as the biggest economic player in the field with the most to lose, of course, if we get all this wrong, how government reacts is key. But unfortunately for Australia, the Albanese government believes they have a mandate to view every challenge as an opportunity to double down on their environmental agenda, and as permission to spend even more taxpayer money subsidising renewable energy. I mean, Anthony Albanese, Bowen, Tim Ayres, Chalmers, they'd have you believe that exciting new market opportunities and rich opportunities await Australian manufacturing if we harness renewables at scale and produce green things, be that green steel or aluminium, green hydrogen, green nickel, whatever. But time and time again, we've been shown that although the world talks a big game about the need to transition energy-intensive processes to climate-friendly production lines, the buyers are seldom willing to pay the premium that comes with it. Our failed green nickel experiment, we've spoken about that many times, I think is just a case in point, with billions lost on the theory that eco-conscious consumers were just waiting to snaffle up our eco-friendly alternative to the heavily polluting, but yes, cheaper, Indonesian alternative. You see, the problem with the news yesterday coming out of Bell Bay in Tasmania is that it requires a bailout, again, forgive me, a support package, despite the fact it is already powered by green energy. In fact, there were hopes it would qualify for the federal government's looming green aluminium production credit scheme, but it was ruled ineligible because the scheme is apparently only open to those transitioning away from coal toward renewables. And of course, poor old Bell Bay was already supported with hydropower. In other words, it was already the poster child for what is meant to be possible when we marry renewable green energy with modern energy-intense industry. And yet, look at it now. Put simply, despite all the talk yesterday from the politicians who flew to the site to announce the rescue package, and there they were speaking passionately about a future made in Australia and the nexus between that and national sovereignty. I mean, in truth, they couldn't afford, this is the politicians, they couldn't afford to let Bell Bay fall over, because it wasn't just issues like sovereign capability on the line. It was their entire energy ideology on the line. You see, if hydro-powered Bell Bay aluminium collapsed because it was uneconomical, then what message would that send to mainland Australia and the taxpayers, you and me, who've stumped up close to $5 billion thus far just for Rio Tinto-aligned operations as they quote-unquote transition to a similar green future but via Snowy Hydro and other schemes? Now, of course, there are serious questions that must now be asked about the long-term viability of Tomago and Boyne and the methodology that's justified their $2.5 and $2 billion taxpayer-funded bailouts respectively. And of course, while all of this is going on in the land of aluminium, over in South Australia, you've got Whyalla hanging by a thread, despite pledges closing in now on close to $3 billion to keep it alive on the proviso that everything also goes green. Writing in the Financial Review late last week, the renewable advocate Tony Wood, and he's from the Grattan Institute, Tony Wood, he said the transition to green steel would be complex, and yes, it'd be expensive, but he said ultimately worth a go. And I think he likened it to a sort of a moonshot project, which is probably about right, and reminded us that, and I quote, the federal government has designed and funded its Future Made in Australia scheme to support industries that build on our comparative advantages and are likely to be commercially viable in a low emissions world. Well, that's true enough. But then why was Bell Bay on the verge of collapse? I mean, didn't it have all the ingredients in its favour with raw materials, hydropower and an established clientele? You see, this is what troubles me so much about this particular example. It was already green from an energy perspective, and yet it wobbled. Tomago, Boyne, Whyalla, and all the other heavy emitters being offered support on the proviso they go green don't have that advantage to start with. And in the case of Whyalla, green steel, of course, involves more than simply powering the whole show with wind power. It means the purchase of an electric arc furnace and a direct reduction iron facility that uses green hydrogen to turn iron ore into iron. In other words, it's complex, and it could fail at multiple stages along the road. And then, assuming everything works, you've got to be able to produce a finished product that is price competitive in an international market. I mean, good luck. As Tony Wood said at the end of his article, quote, the Future Made in Australia scheme is already being used to provide financial support for metals such as copper and aluminium, and the strategic rationale for green steel is at least as strong, end quote. Well, look, I'm sure he meant that to be read as an endorsement, but looking at the aluminium story and the recent heartbreak of green nickel, the comparison might actually backfire. You see, in the background, whilst all of this goes on, some of the big renewable projects that were teased with enormous fanfare recently have actually started to fall over themselves. The latest is Sky Ridge in the New England region in New South Wales. The plan was to generate 870 megawatts of clean energy, but it's crashed into the reality of rising costs when it comes to building new wind infrastructure. In fact, a number of Victorian projects face the same fate. And all of this whilst the New South Wales planning body agreed just this week to a massive extension of the HVO coal mine in the Hunter. Now, of course, the green light, so to speak, on that means that Glencore can extract 14 million tonne of thermal coal every year for the next 19 years. And predictably, the environmental groups are up in arms. But you see, the authorities saw the merit in the economic argument, which was almost $6 billion in direct and indirect benefits to the state of New South Wales. As the editorial team at the Financial Review have said, if governments are going to spend money like drunken sailors, if we're going to pay for a huge energy transition, and if we're going to encourage businesses with reliable and affordable energy, what other choice do we have but to approve plans like HVO? Well, all I can say is precisely. And don't get me wrong. I mean, I hope I'm very, very wrong here, and that the green mandate delivers dividends for industry and households alike. I mean, I want this nation to succeed. And as you know, I want our critical, strategic industries to flourish. But such an outcome is not a God-given guarantee, even in a nation as blessed as ours. It depends on the laws, policies, and priorities of the government. You push the wrong policies, and you'll diminish the private sector's chances of success. As Margaret Thatcher said way back in the late 1980s, a country is not rich because of its natural resources. If this were so, then, she said, Russia would be one of the richest in the world. Countries, she said, are prosperous only insofar as the system of government encouraged the enterprise of the people. Now, the Iron Lady was right in 1989, and her theory remains right to this day. You see, Bell Bay isn't a straight-up-and-down case, sure, but it certainly shows that green energy isn't a guaranteed saviour for heavy industry. And there'll be many more people wondering, if hydro failed to prove competitive in Tasmania's northwest, how a complicated, overbuilt mix of wind, solar and batteries, firmed by gas and the yet-to-be-built Snowy 2.0, will go across mainland Australia.
1: Like bacon and eggs, steak and chips, sausages and mash. 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
7: Thanks for all the feedback coming through. This one from Linda says, even though I agree the green energy ideology isn't viable, I think Bell Bay and Whyalla might have something else in common, which is Sanjeev Gupta. Look, Bell Bay and Whyalla certainly do as locations, because I think Gupta... Mob was in charge of the manganese facility, Linda, but I don't know if they had much of a stake in the aluminium smelter at Bell Bay. I think that was Rio. I think that is still Rio Tinto. So Gupta's name does sort of hang around like a bad smell in Bell Bay, no doubt about it. But I think that's because of the now defunct manganese refinery, and not what we're talking about here with the aluminium plant. But I will double check that, and I appreciate the fact that you've taken the time to write. 131873. Hi, Mike.
8: Yeah, good day, Michael. I think we'll both agree that Australian heavy industry is in serious, serious trouble at the moment. Now, with the terminology of calling it a bailout, it's not really a bailout. It's just an extension, because this last one that's just hit the news, that's $200 billion over 4 years. That's not a guarantee that they're going to keep going. It's just going to prop you up for 4 years, and then they've got to address the problem again. Now, the main point, the other point, is that aluminium, we export a lot of aluminium to America. If the Trump administration gets a whiff that we're propping up the aluminium industry here, they're just going to hit us with another bunch of tariffs, because they don't like a government subsidising industry. So we're screwed whichever way. We've got to get that cheap energy into the grid as soon as possible.
7: We have to.
8: Coal and uranium.
7: I don't care what the source of energy is. I mean, if we've got a bunch of hamsters running around on a flywheel, I couldn't care less. But we've got to get abundance of energy to bring the price down. There's no doubt about it. And I think we are trying to very, very delicately calibrate supply and demand. And you've got data centers now pouring in over the top, which even 10 years ago, no one was really planning for any of that. That would be smashing the models left, right and center. So I agree with you, Mike, in the theory being that our heavy industry is in all sorts of trouble. You cannot run an economy through government subsidy. I mean, the Soviet Union tried. We know how that ended. And Thatcher's right. She was saying this in 1989 or 1990. Yes, Gorby was in the room, and George Bush Sr. was there. They were all there in this forum thing. And she, in her own powerful way, just laid it down as fact. And she said, look, if natural resources are the golden ticket to a nation's wealth, Russia should be the wealthiest country on the planet. And, of course, they were battling back in 1989 because the political system, the rules, the laws, the policies, whatever, did not engender human ingenuity. It was all imposed from above. You got to do this from top down, boom, boom, boom, boom, boom, even though the science didn't match it and the logic didn't match it. And, they had a lot of resources. They still do. But Australians are a lot wealthier per person than they are. I mean, Argentina and Australia back at the turn of, around 1900, 1910, the pound for pound, the two wealthiest people on the planet. Both very similar economies, similar stories, big agricultural industry, big mining industries. Now, Perón came in with a Evita and all of that, trashed the joint. And so Argentina went down the chute and Australia powered on. The concern is that we might be getting our own version of Juan Perón. And people have to be alert to that. Thank you, Mike. Warren, g'day.
11: G'day. How are you, Michael?
7: I'm good. Hope you are, mate.
11: Just about what you were talking about, the smelters. I worked in a couple of them. I don't know whether you know Tiwai Point in New Zealand, which is owned by the same people that own Bell Bay and Boyne Island.
7: Okay.
11: That was built probably 60 years ago, but they put a power station at the end of a hydro power station. They actually built two sets of pylons down to Invercargill, because aluminium smelters can't do without power. The Labor government in the last few years came in and said, oh, we can't give you discounted power. So Comalco or Rio Tinto, I don't know who owns it exactly, closed it down.
7: Well, and that's what was being threatened in Tasmania.
11: Well, because a lot of my bosses they came from Bell Bay to Tiwai when they opened Tiwai.
7: Okay.
11: So,
7: yep.
11: Yeah.
7: Well, there are lessons. There are obviously, Warren, lessons there for Australia. As I said, when you look at heavy industry, we made this point yesterday, albeit the manufacturing industry, car industry, whatever it is, all around the world, there is an element of government subsidy. I don't deny that. We've got to play. I mean, we can wax lyrical till the moon and the stars come back in the sky about free markets and being pure and all. In reality, all industrial nations have their protection mechanisms. But you can't just protect your way to prosperity. You've also got to allow ingenuity and cheap energy to power that pathway. And, I mean, the example of Tasmania, I think, is a pretty telling example. Here you have green energy supplying the aluminium smelter. And even then it wasn't viable. So, what message are we then saying to the mainland of Australia, where we have places that are, for example, Tomago's linked to the Bayswater coal-fired power station. That's why Tomago is there. You take the power station away, which is going to happen. You bring in green energy. Apparently it's coming from Snowy 2.0. Well, it hasn't produced 1 megawatt yet, so let's see what happens. And that's going to be its saviour. Well, is it? Is it? I mean, why would Tomago have a different story than Bell Bay? I think this is what people should be asking. Thank you for your call, Warren. When I get the chance, I'll look up that situation with New Zealand. Now, of course, we've got the NRL Grand Final on Sunday, the 2026 big dance, as it were, the Telstra Premiership Grand Final this Sunday, October 4, Accor Stadium, Sydney Olympic Park. Now, these are probably the hottest tickets in town now, because I don't think there are any left anywhere. But we have a couple in the vault. And if you win, you'll get to see the Panthers take on the Dolphins in the state championship. Then it's the ladies' turn, the Sydney Roosters and the Brisbane Broncos in the women's grand final, and that will be a good match. And then the big one, of course, Sydney Roosters and the Newcastle Knights in the NRL grand final to see who lifts that Proven Summons trophy. Now, as you know, 2GB and the NRL are giving you the chance to be there live. There is just a couple. I think we've got four tickets left. I think that's it. Four tickets left. So all you've got to do is listen for the cue to call. It'll be later in my show. I've got two to give away. So stay listening between now and 3 o'clock. Won't necessarily be at 3 minutes to three, by the way. We mix these things up, as you know. We can be teasing on this show. And when you hear the cue to call, onto the prize line as quick as you can as the nominated caller, and I'll be able to give you the double pass and off to the big game you go. So we've got tickets to give away all this week, but of course the week is almost at an end, so stay listening for that cue to call between now and 3 o'clock.
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5: We'll be speaking with Tim Ayres, the Minister for Industry, shortly. 131873, our open line number, of course. Now, on the other side, well, not quite the other side of the world, but certainly north of here, we've got Singapore. They know how to make some money, even though they don't have too many natural resources. Intuitive and innovative people, of course. But I wonder if they've gone a little far. There's a piece in the AFR yesterday, I think some of my colleagues might have even touched on this, that the Singaporean government have launched a dating platform. I mean, nothing quite says sexy like government, does it? This idea is to tackle the fast declining fertility rate, but the initiative known as First Date opened under a pilot scheme this month for public sector employees aged 21 to 35. It uses a Nobel Economics Prize winning matchmaking algorithm, as only Singapore would think of doing. I don't want to oversimplify things, but in Australia it's like, oh, well, that person looks pretty good. Let's go on a date. In Singapore they use a Nobel Prize winning algorithm. Anyway, an additional tool then suggests date activities and allows users who receive only one match at a time, because we don't want to be greedy, to rate their experience in a survey. Now, according to this piece, the app is Singapore's latest effort to reverse its falling birth rate, and it's been in quite some freefall. It's made the city-state one of the world's fastest ageing countries. Singapore registered, in fact, a record low fertility rate of 0.87 children per woman last year. That's down from 0.97 in 2024. I think the South Koreans are about the worst in that respect at 0.8. So, I mean, why South Korean people don't want to have kids, I don't know. But demographers believe a threshold of 2.1 is the one that's needed to stabilise population absent net immigration. Now, of course, we're well and truly under 2.1. I think we're about 1.47 here, or 1.67 or something. But we're going in the Singaporean direction. So the Prime Minister over there has unveiled this package of measures to encourage families to have more children, including offering parents more than $78,000 equivalent per child up until the age of 17. So it pays to have kids in Singapore, but even then, no thank you. I mean, I don't know. It's Singapore, very city-state, benevolent dictatorship sort of thing. Okay. So big government, but out here, I mean, we've got MyGov, MyHealth. Yeah, do you think we should have MyDate? I was going to use one line there. We've got a government minister, so I won't. I'll be polite, but MyDate. What do you reckon about that? I mean, who could be the minister for matchmaking? We've got assistant ministers for everything these days. We may as well have one for this. MyDate. You just go onto sort of the website and all your info's there, and they match you with another nice Australian person, and just thought, yeah, I don't know. I'm joking. I'm not suggesting we do this. I understand the budget's under pressure. 131873, the open line number. Look, as I mentioned earlier, back to more serious matters. Yesterday's joint federal and Tasmanian state government announcement of a $200 million bailout for the Bell Bay aluminium smelter does, I think, raise some important questions. I outlined those earlier. But the main one is this: if the Tasmanian smelter, which is already powered by green energy, it's basically a poster child for renewable energy powered heavy industry, If that can't survive,

0: survive without government intervention, then I do think genuinely leaves little surety over the future of other operations that are yet to transition to green energy at all in similar fields on the mainland. Now, it isn't an isolated case. It is the latest, in fact, in a slew of major industrial bailouts that the Albanese government have announced over the last several years. As I said, $2.5 billion for Tomago. I think in March, if I'm not mistaken, $2 billion-odd bailout announced for Rio Tinto's Boyne aluminium smelter in Queensland. In October last year, there was $600 million thrown at Glencore's Mount Isa copper smelter and the Townsville refinery to keep that all operational. In February last year, $2.4 billion federal South Australian government joint package to rescue Whyalla. I think that figure's now closer to $2.9 billion. I mean, on and on it goes. And there's been plenty that haven't been offered a bailout, so they've just shut down. So the end result is that government, and I mean ultimately you, the taxpayer, are propping up here large segments of our manufacturing and our heavy industries. Now, yes, they're critical to national sovereignty and resilience, but I do wonder if we can financially sustain this long term, and what does it mean about the fundamentals of the economy? Well, Senator Tim Ayres has got to sort of be across this brief. You see, he's the Minister for Industry and Innovation, and he'll pop up at all of the different announcements over the last few years when the cheque's been handed over. He's with me on the line. Good to speak, Minister. Thank you for your time.
1: Oh, g'day. I think it's the first time I've been in your show. It's a real privilege to come on. G'day.
0: Not at all. Look, we certainly won't make it the last. Okay, Bell Bay, another aluminium smelter, heavy electricity user. We know the story, ageing facility, so on and so forth. But again, it's another government bailout. I guess some taxpayers will be saying, look, I run a small business. I'm about to go to the wall. Many of them are shutting down. We don't get a bailout. Why does this mob?
1: Well, there are scores of small businesses employing well over 1,000 people in northeast Tasmania, which is the northern Tasmania is the industrial beating heart of the Tasmanian economy, really important in industrial terms for the whole Australian economy. Largely big industrial energy users like this Rio Tinto facility built on cheap electricity from Hydro Tas. Now, that is the history. Publicly owned hydro facilities that have been there since the 1950s has been kind of Tasmania's competitive advantage. Lower energy costs than on the mainland. The last of the aluminium smelters in this round of interventions. But it's really important, this facility, for jobs and continued industrial capability in Tasmania. The big mainland smelters, younger, larger, big electricity users, the case for intervention there is about their industrial capability, what that means for national sovereignty and our future economic resilience, but also underwriting enormous investment in new electricity generation and transmission as part of both of those deals. So using them to support rebuilding a modern electricity network that can deliver energy as a future competitive advantage for Australia.
0: Okay. If Bell Bay is the industrial beating heart of the Tasmanian economy, as you say, I mean, it's a beating heart that's in need of a quadruple bypass, I think, when we look at the situation, not just around Bell Bay with this facility, but the manganese plant, which, of course, went under when Gupta left and so on and so forth. I guess people listening now, Minister, would say, well, hang on, this is it not sort of a bit of a, it's old, but is it not a poster child, as you said, for what green energy can do with heavy industry? And yet, be that as it may, here it is needing a bailout. If it doesn't work in Tasmania, why would it work on the mainland?
1: My job here is to deal with the actual facts, and I think there's two parts of that, the way that you outlined it, that are unfair comparisons. The first, Liberty Bell Bay, is the consequence of an owner who's let the facility down and hasn't done the investment. You can imagine these are big industrial facilities, furnaces that that require constant maintenance and constant investment. If they heat up and cool down, it means that more damage gets done. They're not looked after properly. And in Liberty Bell Bay's case, That failure to invest, despite all of the work of the staff there, meant that a new buyer couldn't be secured. You know, that owners have a responsibility, a stewardship responsibility in the national interest to look after these facilities.
2: Yeah, that's true.
1: Liberty Bell Bay, electricity costs there lower on the mainland. It is hydro. 80% of Tasmania's electricity in most years is hydroelectric. It's been a competitive advantage for Tasmania for a long time. There's a gap. Ultimately, you know, applied public and private pressure, I guess, to Tasmania to sharpen their pencil and do the best electricity deal possible. It's the right thing to do here to intervene. I'm just saying it's a different case on the mainland, where what we've got is an electricity system that was left to its own devices, no investment for a decade. We are coming to grips with that and rebuilding new electricity generation and new transmission that's modern and gets us to the lowest possible cost. The coal fleet on the mainland, most of it is past its expiry date. Every single day over the last 400 days, every single day, there has been an unplanned outage in the coal fleet, and that puts up electricity prices. So their production costs are high, but the fact that they're unreliable means that they're constantly closing down, requiring us to use more expensive gas and to adjust the system. We need to build a new electricity network. So two things.
0: Well, just before we go back to the two things, I had a debate with Matt Keane about this unreliable thing as well. Look, I don't care where we get our electricity from, but I do care about semantics. And the coal grid, I mean, yeah, my uncle's Model T Ford's unreliable too, but that's because it's an old piece of kit. Coal itself isn't unreliable, but when we leave these facilities to wind down because governments say you cannot build new ones, no one's going to invest in the next generation of Healey power plants. So, I mean, that's the unreliability factor. I mean, I can point to you on every day a coal-fired power station shut down unexpectedly, where a wind plant didn't produce at maximum efficiency, or the clouds came over and the solar plant didn't produce anything either. I mean, they're as unreliable. In fact, they're more unreliable because at least with coal, you've got human ingenuity generally running the system. With renewables, you've got Mother Nature, and we can't control her. So,
1: yeah, I think we can find a bit of agreement here on this question. Number one is, yes, you could build new coal in theory, but it would be very, very expensive.
0: But what we're doing now is very expensive, Minister.
1: So let me come to that. But it would push up the cost of electricity, and it would take...
0: Well, okay, just on that, I want you to justify that statement, because the latest GenCost report suggests you're wrong. The latest GenCost report, as you know, says that if we want to reach the government-mandated renewable targets, that what you are doing with renewables is the cheapest pathway. But if we didn't have those targets and we just wanted the cheapest electricity grid possible, that coal would deliver it. I mean, that's what the CSIRO, Chris Bowen waves around... said.
1: Yeah, let me take that in two parts. The second part is how we build a modern system. And you're right, there is variability, but you build for the variability. You build a system that meets Australia's competitive advantage. And our competitive advantage is we've got unlimited sun, the world's best wind resources, enormous amounts of space. And what we had over the decades of the kind of Abbott-Turnbull-Morrison period was, hands off the wheel, don't worry about it, like somebody else's problem, let the market figure it out. That led to disinvestment and higher prices and a structural problem. We are providing a clear direction for the market. Like, investors need a signal from government about what is going to work. We are pointed towards the lowest cost possible option that meets Australia's competitive advantage in electricity terms.
0: That meets your ideological position on renewables. Because, as I said, the latest GenCost report suggests that last statement you made is not true.
1: Well, as it happens, the cost, and you don't want to discount the emissions and climate questions. They are real questions. We're focused on what is Australia's competitive advantage. It's the one that I outlined. Two areas on energy. Number one, we've got the world's best wind, solar resources, battery costs going down. We've got terrific gas. battery costs are reduced by about 70% over the last period. Like, as the technology moves along and we get scale, that is proceeding at pace. On the gas side, we have enormous gas resources, but we are the only gas exporting country on Earth that doesn't have a gas reservation scheme. It should have been put in place.
0: I agree.
1: In 2000. Yeah, we are doing it now. Yeah. We will be coming to the Parliament with a gas reservation scheme, which will mean Australian gas being reserved for Australian industry, households too, but I'm very focused on
0: heavy industry. And I've advocated for that. I've only got 30 seconds. I just want to sort of wrap it. If we could just quickly answer this. As we transition, as you envisage, on the mainland, be it Tomago, be it Boyne, whatever, we move toward renewable energy. Are you certain these facilities will remain open for decades?
1: Yeah, that is exactly what these facilities are demanding. Rio Tinto are not hippies. They are very clear with the government. Cannot afford coal. We want a renewable, low emissions pathway. That is what the company is demanding. And they are demanding it because it's in their interests and in the interests of the electricity grid and industrial development. We're working with them in Queensland. That means $7.5 billion being underwritten by Rio Tinto in new electricity generation, wind, solar, backed by storage and backed by gas. We are an unashamedly pro-manufacturing government that's about re-industrialising the economy. That's what the Albanese government's about, practical steps to do this. Not sound bites, not negative politics.
0: Right.
1: Just getting on and working with industry and delivering it.
0: It might have been the first time we spoke. I hope it's not going to be the last. I thank you for your time.
1: Terrific, mate. Thanks for that.
0: Not at all. Tim Ayres, who's the Minister for Industry and Innovation.
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2: 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Thanks to Coco Brew on the talk of Central Queensland. 990 4RO.
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0: Yeah, plenty of feedback coming through. Let's get to all your calls straight out of 1 o'clock, and I'll read some of the texts as well. 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We've got the news just a matter of minutes away. The industry minister did keep repeatedly saying that the energy transition is playing to our competitive advantage, But there are many people asking, well, where is the evidence that renewables, pretty much on their own with a sprinkling of gas, is delivering a competitive advantage for industry?
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3: It's 1 o'clock. Good afternoon. I'm Miranda Wharton. Charges have been laid over an out-of-control party in the Redlands. Officers say they were met with chaotic scenes when they attended the party at Capalla Bar at about 2 weeks ago. Police helicopters and the riot squad were called in to help disperse a crowd of more than 200 people. Two people were hospitalised, a man and woman in their 40s who allegedly hosted the party, and a teenager are now facing charges. Two men have been charged with a combined 24 offences following a break and enters across Brisbane. Chloe Affleck reports.
6: Police allege a group broke into a home in Belmont in the early hours of last Thursday morning and stole two vehicles as well as personal items before fleeing the scene. A second home on the street was also targeted, but they were unable to gain entry. A short time later, the group broke into another property in Carindale where they were disturbed by an occupant. The 20-year-old man was struck with a baseball bat before the group fled the scene. Following investigations, two 19-year-olds have been charged with a string of offences. Investigations remain ongoing. Chloe Affleck, Brisbane.
3: Queensland's Deputy Police Commissioner has announced her retirement after almost 40 years in the force. Cheryl Scanlon started her policing career as a 19-year-old in 1986 and has helped to lead many of the service's most significant investigations, taking on the specialist operations portfolio in 2022. Scanlon will step down at the end of the year. The opposition claims the Albanese government is punishing small business and lying to Australians over the surcharge ban. The Prime Minister claims customers will pay less, with businesses now prevented from charging extra for Visa, MasterCard and FPOS transactions. But the opposition claims the costs will be passed on to customers, while the tax office will no longer accept credit card payments. Liberal leader Angus Taylor says the measure is misguided.
23: It is beyond comprehension. On the day that they impose these surcharges on small businesses, has decided that the ATO won't take credit card payments because they don't want the surcharges. I mean, seriously, you couldn't make it up.
3: Jetstar staff are launching fresh industrial action, but the airline says it shouldn't disrupt flights. Staff will stop carrying out so-called non-essential duties, including passenger announcements, on top of not charging for excess baggage and seat changes. One-hour work stoppages are also planned. And SpaceX has successfully launched NASA's Crew 13 mission to the International Space Station. The launch was 3 weeks behind schedule due to repairs to a leak in the rocket's fuel system. To finance, the All Ords is up 40 points at 8,834. One Aussie dollar is buying 69.3 US cents. Now checking sport, Knights legend Andrew Johns believes Kalyn Ponga can lead Newcastle to its first premiership in 25 years. The Rugby League Immortal captained the club when it last won his grand final in 2001. John says the fullback's game has gone to another level.
24: There's been a different personality the last 18 months. And from people within the club, they said every day he's driving those standards. So if your captain and your best player is doing that, and not only that, putting his body on the line and smashing blokes, they follow.
3: Will Ashcroft has taken out the top award at the Brisbane Lions Club Champion Dinner last night. The grand final hero won the Best and Fairest Award for the first time in his career. And Chris Fagan has stepped down as Lion coach just days after winning a third straight flag. In the UEFA Nations League, Netherlands and Greece have drawn 2-2. Germany beat Serbia 2-0. It's 1:04.
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11: 4RO weather for Rockhampton and Central Queensland. 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
12: Mostly sunny for the rest of today and sunny across the weekend too. 29 tomorrow for Rocky, 30 on Sunday. Yeppoon tomorrow, 25. Gladstone, 27. Billawheela getting to 32. Similar again on Sunday.
11: It's afternoons. Have your say anytime on the talk of Central Queensland. 994 RO.
13: Now, across Australia.
27: Yeah.
13: Back to afternoons with Michael McLaren.
0: Yeah, thanks for your company and thanks for all the feedback coming through. So many texts, plenty of calls. We'll get to those in just a moment. A lot of people want to talk, obviously, energy industry policy. It's an important conversation. We should do it. 131873. I had a few notes also read the idea of instead of my govern my health, we have my date. And we could do that through, I don't know, the Department of... Well, it's really about sustainability, isn't it, really? I mean, you could almost weave it into Bowen's department. I mean, there's an idea. Chris Bowen could become Australia's matchmaker. Do you reckon that'd work? Speed dating with Chris. You know, he could... Yeah, and they, yeah, because it says in Singapore they're giving people ideas about where they could go. Oh, I've got a better idea. What about Annika Wells? Because she's now, you know, on the up and up. Yeah, she's in Time Magazine's most successful person ever born or something. So she could, I mean, I think she might be well suited because, you know, she could personally, as see, Singapore are recommending what people could do on their first date. You know, they want to make it a success. They're efficient in Singapore. No need to just... put people together and not have it work. So, I mean, Annika would be in a very good position to, you know, personally recommend some great first date ideas, you know, like tickets to the AFL Grand Final or the Formula One. That'd be a great bonding session. If you'd like to go abroad, I mean, I'm sure she knows some nice hotels in New York and Washington that only set you back about $1,000 a night. Yeah, she'd be kind of good. She could really, you know, personalise the experience, almost like a concierge. It's just a thought. There again, maybe relationships and government are sort of two things that preferably should never meet. 131873, the open line number. Now, this time next week, of course, all motoring eyes in the nation will be on Mount Panorama for the Bathurst 1000. But as the professional drivers prepare to take to the track, it's going to be a bit of a test of endurance, I think, for all of those wanting to drive from Sydney to Bathurst to go and watch the race, as, of course, a lot of the fans do come from Sydney. It could, in fact, be catastrophic come the following Monday when the event ends and then everybody wants to sort of head back home. Because, as many of you know, the ongoing closure of the Great Western Highway at Mount Victoria, the Victoria Pass, as we've heard time and time again, has created obviously a diversion, but that adds natural additional time and delays to the journey as it is. And then it seems every 3 days there's the crash there, shutting the diversion, which only adds hours more travel time. for people. Now, you know, at the best of times with natural ebb and flow, this is a problem. When you're considering maybe 40,000 people are going to turn up to Bathurst, descend on Bathurst, many of them from Sydney, to watch the great race, it could really be a disaster. Well, Ben Fry is the mayor of Bathurst. He's probably got to deal with a lot of this, and no doubt it's been occupying his mind. He's with me. G'day, Ben.
4: Afternoon, Michael. Afternoon, listeners. It has been.
0: Yeah, I bet it has. I mean, this is a wonderful event, so let's first celebrate the Bathurst 1000. I mean, there'll be people even turning up, I guess, from this weekend, school holidays getting underway in Sydney, so on and so forth, New South Wales. So people might say, well, look, let's head out there, particularly if they're camping and caravanning. They want to get the good sights and get in early and just make a week of it, hey?
4: Spot on, spot on. Yeah, the pilgrimage starts today, effectively, and we'll start to see a stream of supercars fans and just motorsport fans roll into the town. And like you said, get those good campsites all solidified and set up, and they enjoy the town. They come in and spend money into our local businesses, our local economy, you know, to the tune of about $40 million across the Central West is an incredible beneficiary of the great race. And it starts to ramp up, of course, after the public holiday Monday into mid to late next week, and we'll start to see that sort of, you know, 200,000 people over the course of the 4 days at the event at large.
0: Yeah, it is a massive logistical undertaking, of course, made all the more difficult by the fact that ever since, you know, Lachlan Macquarie, governments have kicked the can down the road about what to do with the Victoria Pass. And, you know, finally, old Father Time caught up with the convict-built bridge. And now here we are with diversions on the Darling Causeway, and there's an accident every 3 days, and some of them very serious, and the things close for hours. And I mean, what is the advice from the mayor of Bathurst about people wanting to descend on your part of the world?
4: Well, look, the advice is take it easy. It's going to be a perilous journey, I think, regardless of what time or when you leave. It's going to take a little while, so allow that time when you're coming out here. But importantly, think of other ways to get here. What annoys me, Michael, is we did put our 2 cents worth in back in June to the New South Wales government, the relevant minister's department. And to be fair, the Minister Acheson's been really good and really communicative around the whole process of the shutdown. And I get that it takes time to fix it and all that sort of stuff. But they asked for our advice on what we wanted to see to make it easier for patrons to come to the city and to leave. And part of that was a train solution, maybe an increase in rolling stock and another way to get out here, because you'd rather guarantee 4 hours on a train than maybe 8 hours in a car if there's a crash or something happens along the way. You know, you're funneling all of this, what is already an incredibly busy, increased volume of traffic through Lithgow City and up one single road. It's madness. We're going to test it this weekend, I'm sure, for the long weekend, but the 1,000 is going to be an incredible volume of traffic trying to exit the city, and that's what we're scared about.
0: So what is the story with additional trains? Did you have any luck?
4: No, well, so guess what? So there's track work in Sydney, which affects the ability to go from Central to Bathurst. So even months and months in advance after advising of this issue and giving fair due diligence to time and saying, look, please fix this before we get to the date, I've been advised as recently as 12:30 today from the Minister's office that nothing's changed. And on Saturdays or Sundays, if you try to get to Bathurst, you can only get here from Blacktown to Lithgow. Then on Lithgow, they're going to put you on a coach and put that coach into the existing traffic for it to come to Bathurst.
0: So hang on. So for the NRL Grand Final, track work on the Northern Line or Central Coast Line or whatever it is, the Hunter Line, that can be delayed to get the Newcastle Knights fans down to Olympic Park to cheer them on. I think the minister might, in fact, be one of the local MPs. But you can't do a similar sort of thing for the Bathurst fans.
4: That's right. And look, you can throw data at me. You can tell me the load isn't there, that nobody's pre-purchased tickets. But I don't know how many people you know, Michael, about pre-purchasing train tickets. I mean, it's something that you go down and potentially buy on the day, maybe the night before on the trip planner app or whatever. But the fact is, I'd rather have it, not need it, than need it and not have it. And the more vehicles on the road, the more cars on the road is going to be a safety issue. And we only need one prang along the whole of the Great Western Highway, the Bells Line of Road or the Darling Causeway for this to be a major issue. Now, it's not unusual for us as regional cities to not get as much love and as much attention as Macquarie Street would provide elsewhere. But like, I'm looking at my mayoral suite, Michael. We've got a suite as a partnership with Supercars up at the track, and naturally I invite other government members, politicians, to come and share the story of what is the great race, but also to bring their attention to things that need to be funded in my city, right? I want to show them why we're a great region to invest in. You know, the only person who's confirmed on this list, leader of the opposition. So Kelly Sloan's prepared to come out here and actually see what I need for my circuit, for my city, for my region. The rest of them are all apologies. And I think that probably sums it up in one spreadsheet for me to see that there. But look, regardless, we're doing what we can. We've lobbied the state government, and like I said, Minister Atchison has been very kind and given us $185,000. We're throwing on a concert on Monday. The Angels, the Choir Boys, a couple of local acts, just to try and keep that 10% of people back here to stay an extra night,
0: The tide coming back
4: exactly.
0: To Sydney.
4: Exactly. Yeah. And so we're super appreciative of that, but that's a local government putting its thinking cap on, saying, hey, we're going to put this on, try and keep the caravanners and the motorhomes from being on the road at the same time. They're the ones that take a bit more care, a bit slower on the road. We're just going to kick them back for another day, for free gig. Locals get to benefit. Local economy will love it. But it is a real problem. We can't wait for the mid next year for this Victoria Pass to be fixed effectively.
0: No, it should have happened a long time ago, but you know, that's just the way of the world. And as you know better than most as a local politician, when you're outside of the big smoke, doesn't matter if you're in Queensland or Victoria or New South Wales, wherever, the truth is you just don't matter as much. I mean, you should.
4: We don't get as much love, that's true, and the funding isn't there, but what we do need is the love from the people. The people of the Sydney Basin especially are great supporters of Bathurst. They're great supporters of Central West. I can see them already in town now. People are coming out to have a beautiful country escape on a weekend. We're just under 3 hours from Sydney on a good run through that bypass. So, look, my message is still come. We our economy needs you, and we love hosting you. You come out to Bathurst and get that real sense of country hospitality. When the governments of the day don't give us the cash, we definitely rely more and more on our friends in Sydney.
0: Oh, well, people will be there. It's a beautiful part of the world. And if you want to go a bit further, you've got Orange, and it's gorgeous. Bit, you know, up there, you've got Mudgee and wonderful part of Australia. But Bathurst, sort of, the beating heart of all of it. Good on you, Ben. Here's to a fantastic race week. It's going to be brilliant no matter how people get there or get home. The concert's a good idea. And I just hope it goes smoothly for you and all concerned.
4: We'll put on a good show. Thanks, Michael.
0: You always do. Ben Fry, the mayor there of Bathurst. If you're heading out to see the big race or you want to head out to Bathurst, give me a buzz. Let me know what your plans are. 131873, the open line number. We'll get to calls after this.
5: 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On the streets. In songs. There's those annoying ones on shopping trolleys. And there's the one we spin each morning on 4RO. Thanks to Harvey Norman Electrical and Computers. Where would we be without the wheel? And what would we do without the 4RO Wonder Wheel? 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
15: 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But most serious crimes are committed by repeat offenders, often while they're on bail. 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Alongside more police and more early intervention and rehabilitation, it's part of our plan to keep making Queensland safer. To have your say on the proposed new laws, search Breach Bail, Go to Jail. 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
0: Good to be with you on this Friday. 131-873, the open line number. Let's go back to calls. G'day, Chris.
19: Yeah.
0: Hi, Chris.
19: Mate, just a quick one. The one question that the politicians and all these climate warriors just can't seem to answer is, since we started down this path, how much has the globe temperature reduced by? And
0: it hasn't.
19: The global temperature. No, that's right. It's increased, right? So if the global temperature has increased, but we're still marching on down this path to reduce the globe temperature, what's the point of this exercise?
0: Well, look, the answer, obviously, Chris, the answer they would give is, look, we are changing our grids, but a lot of the economies around the world aren't. The big ones aren't, or they are in little ways, but they're still putting in new fossil fuel and blah, blah, blah. So, look, they'll have an answer for that. But, I mean, ultimately, I guess the point is strong, and that is if a lot of these large developing economies don't do exactly what we're doing, are we sort of delivering a Pyrrhic victory here for our own economy?
19: Well, exactly. And at the end of the day, Australia is not surrounded by a dome. We're part of the planet's weather systems, part of the planet's ecosystems. So if everybody is not marching to the same tune, it's a dog's breakfast.
0: Yeah, well, that's what it is at the moment, mate. Thank you for the call. Hello, Eli. Eli, you there? Yeah, hi.
20: Yeah. I'm there, Michael.
0: Yeah.
20: Further to your thing about population and Singapore and those, what they do there, I just happened to be at a wedding last night, and there were a lot of like 30-year-old kids. I'm a little bit older than them. And one of the girls I knew I was talking to, and I said, how is things, et cetera. And she said, look, I've had a child, 5-year-old child. I said, are you married, et cetera, et cetera. Anyway, none of the above. I didn't ask her how she had the child, and I said, how are you managing? And she said, I wouldn't change it for quids. It's hard. It's financially difficult, but he's terrific. Yeah. And the point is this, she's not the first young girl that I know in my kids' cohort who want to be single mums, because that's their shtick. That's what they want to do. So if you want to increase the population, these are the sort of girls that you need to help. And maybe there is a system where we can offer young girls who don't want to get married and they don't want to be in a relationship, but they really want to be mothers and bring up the next generation and find some sort of financial assistance to help them over the line.
0: Okay. Yeah. Well. Yeah. Potentially. A wedding on a Thursday night.
20: It was really great. Let me tell you. There's a church in the York and between York and Clarence. It's the oldest church in Sydney. It was settled in 1788. It's the third oldest building in Sydney. It was built by the convicts. Highly recommended. Great church.
0: Okay.
20: Definitely,
0: I think I know the one.
20: Destroyed. Definitely not to be destroyed.
0: And it's the one with sort of the modernist, almost brutalist rectory beside it. Is that the one I'm thinking of?
20: It's Jamison Street, bounded by Jamison Street, Clarence. York Street and Clarence Street.
0: Yeah, I think I know the one. Yeah. Okay, thank you, Eli. Appreciate the call. 131-873. I went to a wedding once on a Thursday night. A mate of mine got married up at one of the golf clubs up on the northern beaches of Sydney. It was a Thursday night wedding, but other than that, I've never been to a... I mean, generally, you know, Saturdays, I think a lot of Catholic weddings are Sundays, aren't they, if I'm not mistaken, but some people do Fridays, but a Thursday? Okay. Anyone else out there had their wedding on a Thursday night? Just interested. 131873, the open line number. Now, whilst we're throwing the open line there open, just to repeat what we were discussing yesterday, because I don't think we fully fleshed the conversation out, the issue of this change to the card payment scheme. Now, of course, the Prime Minister was out there yesterday on the eve, of, as this all kicked in on the 1st of October, saying that the new ban on card surcharges would be saving you, the Australian consumer, money every time you tap. Every time you tap, you are saving money. Well, of course, then all of a sudden people started tapping and realising that, in fact, they're actually paying more on the 1st of October than they did on the 30th of September, because many businesses just upped the ticket price of the coffee or the donut or whatever it is that people were happening to purchase. Now, of course, business groups have been out loud the last 24 hours saying that shoppers would likely still encounter card payment surcharges at the checkout. It's just it wouldn't be an add-on. It would be absorbed, the merchant processing fee, absorbed into the prices. Okay, that's quite obvious. I think that's happening in many places. In fact, you might have some examples. You can let me know. 131873. But I certainly got a number of notes yesterday toward the end of the program where we were talking about this in some detail. People say, look, you know, I normally get my coffee, it was $5.50. Yesterday it was $6. Or, you know, so that's more than the 1.5 or 1.25 or whatever percent transaction fee that I would normally have to pay. And, of course, just to repeat what we said yesterday, the biggest loser here out of these changes in the way it's being implemented across the economy are those who prefer to pay cash. Because, you know, in the good old days, you know, from September the 30th forward, backwards, of course, if you paid cash, the chances were you could avoid the transaction fee. It was only for those that wanted to have the convenience of card payments. But now, if the ticket price of the Lamington or the Brownie or whatever it is has been inflated to absorb the merchant fee, which in about 8 out of 10 transactions is how people pay, cards and tapping and all this sort of thing, well, then the person with cash is no longer able to make their little saving. They pay the higher ticket price for the item, full stop. Now, look, okay, yeah, to use the bakery example, I guess they could have a sign saying, look, you know, Lamington's $6, but if you pay cash, it'll be $5.80. They could do that, but I wonder how many will. I suspect not that many. Maybe there are some near you, and they're doing that. They're making it very clear, pay cash, get discount. Perhaps that's happening a little more now. I don't know. You can tell me. 131873. But there was the Prime Minister yesterday. You know, and again, just he's really having a bad run, old Albo. But in that video posted yesterday, and that's done the rounds, he was there presenting the changes as a cost of living measure. Well, I mean, I thought the whole idea of quote unquote cost of living was you get the cost down. But here's the policy that's put it up. And there he was saying, every time you tap, those little surcharges add up. But right now, they're costing Aussies $1.6 billion each and every year. But from today, they're banned, saving you money every time you tap. Thanks, Albo. I mean, that'd be nice if it was true. Unfortunately, I think the Prime Minister, and I don't want to be uncharitable, but unfortunately, the Prime Minister seems to be, I think, doing his utmost to reinforce that old saying from Mark Twain, you know, better to keep your mouth closed and let people think you're a fool than to open it and prove or remove all doubt. Because he's had some wobbles lately, no doubt about that, the old PM. I mean, just has no idea how it works in the real world, how capitalism seems to work, how business works. Just doesn't have a clue, which isn't surprising because he's never been involved in any of them, nor have almost all of his colleagues. But you might have some examples 24 hours on how this is or is not, in fact, working. 131873. Hello, Susan.
1: Hello.
0: Hi, Susan.
1: Hi. You did a call out for people that got married on a Thursday night.
0: Did you?
1: Yes, back in 1980.
0: Oh, okay. Well, you were a bit of a trendsetter, I suppose, in 1980.
1: I must have been, but the same. But back then, you didn't get married and have the functions in event centres or restaurants. It was reception houses for weddings. So there was a great demand on Saturday night. So unfortunately, we had to go with a Thursday night so we could fly out to Bali on the Friday for our honeymoon, because the flights only went once every 2 weeks.
0: Oh, well, they were the days, right, when Bali really wasn't a thing, eh?
1: No, it wasn't. But anyway, so that's back in 1980. In Dural.
0: Well, beautiful. Hey, do you remember how many people you had at the wedding all those years ago?
1: 94, to be exact. 94. It cost $6.98 for a three-course meal.
0: Isn't that great? $6. You can't even get a McDonald's meal for that.
1: No, you can't even get a drink for that. Yeah, it was such, and that was a reception house called Springfield, I think it was. Yeah, in Dural.
0: I don't think there's that many reception houses left anymore. A lot of them have closed now, haven't they?
1: Yeah, I think so. Yeah, but anyway, but back then that was where you got married and you had your reception in a reception house.
0: Yeah. My parents got married at a reception house. So the reception as well was one of these ones down in the inner west. It's now a private home, which it would have been originally. And then they've gone out of business largely, the reception halls and houses. It's now restaurants or, I mean, I don't know what people do, but I guess it's mainly restaurants or hotels now, isn't it?
1: And you have a few event centres. We're in the country now and they've popped up, event places that people like having a bit of a barn and things like that. So they use sheds and stuff like that. So, yeah, it's changed. It's changed. But anyway, I just thought I'd let you know.
0: Well, good for you. Well, good for you. A Thursday wedding girl. Thank you, Susan. 13187. Anyone else got married on a Thursday? Or not just a Thursday, a weekday other than, say, Friday night. So I went to one, and when we got the invite, we thought, oh, was that the right day? Oh, okay, Thursday. And it was fine. It was fine. I mean, I was doing overnights then, so we couldn't really stay long. I had to get home and get to work. But, why not? Why not? You know, I suppose you'd save a few dollars, wouldn't you? I mean, these places are heavily booked Friday night, Saturday night, Sunday afternoon, Sunday night maybe. So if you can bung your wedding on a Thursday or a Wednesday, and as long as people turn up, you'll probably save a bit. I'll tell you what, you save on the bar tab. Because most people, I mean, let's be honest, you go to a wedding, it's free, people, you don't always see the best of people because someone else is paying, right? But if you bung it on a Wednesday night or a Thursday, then chances are they've got to roll out of bed the next morning and go to work, so they've got a little bit of more self-decorum, can save a few dollars. Why not? You've got to buy a house, don't you? 131873.
3: On Afternoons, a weather update.
0: For Brisbane today, sunny and 26. Gorgeous in Brisbane in the city. The airport, beautiful and 24. Not that you go to the airport for the weather, of course, but Bow Desert, 28. 26 at Chermside, Ipswich, 29. Logan Central, 27. 27 for Oxley, Mount Gravatt, 26 today. Bit of cloud clearing away tomorrow. Top of 26. Maybe a bit of rain from Monday onwards, okay? But the weekend looks pretty good. Rockhampton, mostly sunny and 29 today. 26 for Gladstone. Billawheeler, 32. It's always a bit warmer there. Sunny and 29 tomorrow for Rocky. Sydney, showers developing, a top of 25. 29 out west at Penrith. Liverpool, 28. Richmond, 29. Parramatta, 27 today. Bondi, 25. Campbelltown, 28. Tomorrow, rain and a possible late storm. They're still saying maybe 20 mil of rain for Sydney, top of just 22. But the grand final Sunday is now looking really good. Sunny and 24, they reckon. So that's going to be good for all the people heading out to Olympic Park. For Canberra today, rain and 18. Possible storm and rain tomorrow, another 30 mil maybe, top of just 19. Shower or two Sunday, but just a mil, and then drying up a touch for Monday before another drop or two Tuesday. Lithgow, rain today and 22. Just 18 for Orange. It's wet there. Mudgee, 26. Bathurst, 22. Bit wet today. Hope it's better this time next week. Katoomba, 22. Springwood, wet and 26. Tomorrow, possible storm. Plenty of rain for Lithgow, predicted 17, maybe 20 mil. Clearing up on Sunday. Queanbeyan today, rain and 18 for you. 131873. More after the break.
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4: Let's keep going through that open line. That's what this is all about after all. Hello, Evelyn.
5: Hello, Michael. I've been married three times. I'm still married to the third one.
4: That's good to hear.
5: My first one, I was married on a Tuesday because we wanted to be married on a specific date.
4: Why was that?
5: Why? Because we met on the 23rd, so we wanted to be married on the 23rd. It was a different month of the year, but we wanted to be married on the 23rd. I'm sentimental, so yeah. I did that one. So that was a while. And then in 1980, that was in 1970.
4: Yes.
5: And we had our reception at a place on North Bondi, and I can't think of the name of it right now, but that was a long time ago. And then in 1988, I married my second husband. We got married on Valentine's Day, which was a Sunday.
4: That's romantic.
5: Very romantic, but it's a stupid thing to do because when the marriage breaks up, Valentine's Day is not quite the thing to do.
4: You didn't get his name tattooed or something, did you, Evan?
5: No.
4: That's what some people do. That's particularly dopey. Yes, and then you had a third marriage.
5: And the third one, we got married on a Thursday night because we flew to Darwin on the Friday. And we had to be there in Darwin for a Saturday, so that's why we flew there on the Friday. So we got married on a Thursday.
4: You went to Darwin for your honeymoon?
5: Yes, and because we're married we married on the 29th of July, and the bank holiday weekend in Darwin is a big deal.
4: Oh, okay.
5: And so and my husband was involved in the casino, so we went to the casino, stayed there, and there was a big ball on the Saturday night, and they made a big deal of us because we were honeymooners and all that sort of jazz, so that was all very nice.
4: Okay, well, that's lovely.
5: And we're still married, so that was in 1999, and we're still married.
4: Well, that's the best bet he ever made.
5: Exactly.
4: Well done, Evelyn. Congratulations. That's a lovely story. Thank you. 131873. Bernadette, you're a Thursday wedding girl, are you?
6: Yes, I am, Michael. And way back in 1965. And
4: they had black and white weddings back then, Bernadette.
6: Oh, absolutely. Yes. Gosh. Yes.
4: Yeah.
6: And we were married on a Thursday because my husband is a musician and retired now, but at the time, and most of the guests were musicians, and they would have lost their gigs for the Friday and Saturday nights.
4: Of course.
6: So we decided to have it on the Thursday, and it was cheaper, of course, to have it on the Thursday rather than the Saturday or the Friday. And it was 1965. And as I said, we're celebrating our 61st wedding anniversary on the 21st of this month.
4: Oh, congratulations.
6: Yeah. Oh, thank you. It still lasted. They said it wouldn't last, but it still
4: has. Who said it wouldn't last? The in-laws?
6: Well, I guess it's weddings, I think.
4: Well, what would musos know, eh?
6: Absolutely.
4: Well, hey, what's the secret to 61 years of wedded bliss?
6: Oh, I don't know.
4: Or marriage, whatever the case might be.
6: We have very similar tastes. I belong to a theatrical society, and in my youth, and

0: So it's been, music's been our whole life, really. So, and it still is. So
1: wonderful.
0: That's been our lasting thing, I think, having the music. Yeah, and we've got a beautiful daughter and four beautiful grandchildren.
1: So. Well, you've been blessed, haven't you?
0: We certainly have. Yes, yes.
1: Well, thank you for calling.
0: Our wedding was at the John Row at Ashfield, and we were married around about the same time as Brian Henderson and Marty. And they had their reception not at the John Row at Ashfield, but they had a bigger venue than us. It was in the same complex. But so that was a little bit of trivia for you.
1: Well, it was quite the turnout on the night then, clearly. Yeah. Yes. Lawsy probably would have been there.
0: Well, that's right. Absolutely.
1: Yeah.
0: Yeah, that wasn't the same night as ours, but about a week or something after. Or before.
1: How about that?
0: Yeah.
1: Well, you have a lovely weekend, Bernadette. Thanks for the call. Lovely story.
0: Thank you, Michael.
1: All the best. Congratulations for, I think you said, the 21st of this month. G'day, Greg.
2: Michael, good afternoon. How are you?
1: Good, Greg. Thank you.
2: I'm sorry to change the subject.
1: No, by all means.
2: If that's okay. I haven't got any stories like that. But it's funny that Albo tells us that we're all going to save money by credit cards, yet the tax office said we're not going to accept credit card payments anymore because we have to incur the cost.
1: Yes.
2: So I just find it extraordinary. So their boss says one thing and the ATO who runs the place says the other thing. That's what I wanted to say.
1: Well, yeah, and of course, I think I read earlier today, Greg, that the business community got about 8 hours' notice. That was it. You would have thought that the ATO, being a big behemoth that it is, I know government agencies work at a sclerotic pace, but nonetheless, you would think they would have given a bit of a heads up to the business world that, come October 1, you get a couple of months' notice that, the tax bills, which might be on their way in, wouldn't be able to be paid by credit card. I mean, this wouldn't have been something that was decided a few hours before the change, surely.
2: Absolutely. And as you say, I'm a PAYG guy, so you get your quarterly tax every quarter, even though you haven't earned that money, you still got to pay them. And the one benefit is you can put a little bit on the credit card and you think, at least I've got 30 days, I have to pay it this month, I'll pay it next month.
1: Yeah.
2: But that's gone.
1: Yep.
2: Because the tax man says, no, it's costing us, them. So it's a complete lie again. Extraordinary.
1: Well, I mean, pick me up when I off the floor with the shock, It's sadly becoming modus operandi. Greg, thank you. I appreciate your call. I share your frustration. A lot of business people do. Here's a text from Ron. He says, we were married in 1965. It was a Monday night, 6 p.m, St. David's Presbyterian Church at Haberfield. Yeah, I know the church. Nice church. A few of the rels weren't too happy getting to the church on a working day, but he says, as the earlier caller said, it was tricky getting a reception place on the weekend. Actually, come to think, I think my mum and dad got married midweek. If mum's listening, she'll text me. Although she usually gets the show on the catch-up podcast. Skip through the ads, you see. But I think they were, because I'm sure dad said he was at work. He was a teacher. He was at school. Then ducked home from your shower, put on the sort of the tux grey thing that they were rocking in the 70s, and headed off to the church. I'm pretty sure that would have been. Mum, are you listening? Was it midweek? I think it was midweek. Hello, Simon.
3: Michael, how are you, mate?
1: Good, thanks, Simon.
3: Always good on a Friday.
1: It's
3: a funny one. You're talking about people getting married. You're talking about people getting married on a Thursday.
1: Yeah.
3: It's a funny thing. I'm up here near Dungrock, up in the Hunter Valley, but for many years I was at the Shaw School in Sydney, there in North Sydney at the border, which is, you're doing what you do. And they've got a lovely old chapel there. You'd be amazed the number of people who would be married in that chapel on a Wednesday or a Thursday night. Yeah, just incredible.
1: At what, at the school?
3: Yeah, at the school, at the Shaw School there in North Sydney. They've got the lovely old chapel.
1: Oh, sure, yeah. It was a good view to the city, you see, yeah.
3: Yeah, and but it just used to intrigue me because, you'd be going to the dining hall, at like 6 o'clock at night or whatever, and the wedding parties. But that was like, late 70s, mid 70s, early 80s.
1: And I'd imagine, Simon, without giving away any state secrets, that some of the more senior boarders would be checking out the bridesmaids as they made their way out for the photos and, yeah.
3: As they do.
1: Yeah,
3: great. Yeah, you look back now, being a boarder at Shore, like in the 70s, you could write a book on that, different days. But it's just intriguing how Yeah, he was saying, like, midweek weddings were in the evening. Yeah, well, even as a kid, I always think, gee, you know, you've got to get married. It's a nice way to do it. Yeah. Well,
1: anyway, a very lovely way. Yeah, that's a nice touch. Thanks, Simon. Yeah, a mate of mine got married at the King's School Chapel because I think his father had taught there. He didn't go there, but I think his father had taught there. A lot of people that have connections to some of these Christian schools that have nice grounds and nice chapels. And, yeah, that's sort of a... to use that word again, a nice way of going full circle, I suppose. They're beautiful venues. Maybe they've got nice memories. And, yeah, why not? Thank you, Simon. Steve. Hello, Steve.
4: Michael, how are you?
1: I'm all right. Nice to hear from you.
4: And you. And obviously you're looking forward to this wonderful weekend coming up.
1: Yeah, I've got to mow the lawn. I've got to do some weeding, cook some dinners. And I'll watch some football too, by the way.
4: That's if she who must be obeyed will allow you to.
1: What, watch football? Oh, no, she's into the football. Her team unfortunately got knocked out last weekend, but did better than my team. Well,
4: not like yours that got knocked out about 3 months ago.
1: Yeah, thanks for reminding me, Steve. We were friends until you said... Anyway, what did you want to say?
4: That's all right, sweet pea. Just regarding the cash flow issue and the ATO and what they've just pulled out of the rabbit out of the hat. What about the rabbit out of the hat from a couple of months ago where superannuation had to be paid immediately as well? That was already affecting small business cash flow. And now this is going to be the nail of the coffin of a lot of businesses.
1: Well, it's going to make life very difficult for a lot of businesses because of the way that they pay and the way that the cash comes in and goes out. And, of course, a lot of businesses struggle to get paid on time. And so to meet their government obligations, it does go on the credit card in some cases. So, yeah, I know. It's one of these... If it was explained and if people had time to prepare and it all didn't seem rushed like it was an afterthought, then, okay, we could at least have the debate and get people ready and they can speak to their accountants and do the sums as best as they can and be ready. But, apparently people found out, or the business community found out 8 hours before the change was announced. I mean, that's ridiculous because it wasn't decided 10 hours before the change was announced. So I can give you the tip. Steve, thank you. A break and more.
5: 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The 4RO Perry's IGA Secret Sound. Thanks to Perry's IGA, Dean Street, Wandle and Yeppoon. 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
1: This is how I love talk radio. So we have a listener call up and speak about a wonderful wedding he went to, about a completely unrelated topic. And I thought, oh, wedding on a Thursday? And then away we go. We get all these calls and, yeah, it's live and this is how I love it. Reminds me of the old days on overnights. Now, Brian's in Queensland. Brian, it says here you spent your honeymoon with Johnny O'Keefe and his wife. Where was your wife, if I might ask?
16: Not with Johnny O'Keefe. She was with me.
1: Oh, well, that's good to hear.
16: We spent our honeymoon at Foster in New South Wales.
1: Oh, yeah, mid-north coast.
16: And this was Johnny when he was sort of in his heyday. It was not that we had any contact with him. It was just sort of when you're on the honeymoon, you're there for another reason. So we...
1: What is that reason, by the way? Just,
16: Oh, to be with one another.
1: Oh, I see. Yes, that's what I thought you were going to say. I just wanted to check. Yeah,
16: yeah, and it just started off a thing of in the entertainment. I used to go to college of a night with Les Morrison, Lucky Star.
1: Gosh.
16: And he was doing an electrical course, and I was doing a fitting and machining course, and we used to go to tech together at Cogra. And we used to go to the local contest, you know, the talent quest at the hotels they used to run at the time in the mid-50s.
1: Yeah.
16: And another good friend of mine, Bruce Gurr, was a pianist for Cold Joy.
1: Wow. You bumped around in some good circles, Brian.
16: Yeah, and I served my time with his brother in the fire brigade in New South Wales.
1: How about that?
16: His brother was stationed at Newtown on a different shift, of course. But, so it was just a whole mess of meeting people through other people.
1: And, famous people. Yeah, not quite six degrees of separation, just one or two. That's a lovely story. Thank you, Brian. Enjoy the weekend. Hello, Karen.
17: How are you?
1: I'm good. This is a pretty apt story for this weekend.
17: Yes, it is. My husband chose the day for our wedding, so he chose the 4th of October, which is NRL Grand Final weekend, so he'd never forget our anniversary.
1: Well, isn't that a thoughtful man?
17: Yes, I'm sure. Well, it was a good year. Penrith won we got married on the Saturday, and Penrith won the Sunday in 2003, so it was great.
1: Wow, and I assume you go for Penrith?
17: I go for Penrith. He's a Parramatta supporter, but I go for Penrith, yes.
1: So he goes for Parramatta, and you married him? As a Penrith supporter?
17: Oh, I did, but I dragged him out to Penrith. We live in Cranbrook, so...
1: Oh, nice. Yeah, good. Okay.
17: Yeah, beautiful.
1: Well, at least I assume he doesn't forget. I mean, how could you forget the anniversary?
17: No, he doesn't forget. He doesn't forget.
1: Well done. What a thinking... He's a thinking man. Well, I'm sure you're going to enjoy the football on Sunday, Karen. I know the team's not in it, but nonetheless.
17: That's right. No, we still enjoy it. We always have a barbie every year. It's great.
1: Okay, great. Well, happy anniversary, and may the best team win. All right. Thank you, Karen. All the best. Bye-bye. 131-873, that open line number. Let's quickly get to Anthony. Hi, Anthony.
18: Oh, good afternoon, Michael.
1: Hi.
18: Thanks for taking the call.
1: Pleasure.
18: Our story was that 40 years ago, we were supposed to get married on a Saturday. But we had to change plans to the last moment, or for the last moment, like 6 weeks before, because the venue we were going to have it at had burnt down, and that was the Australian Golf Club.
1: Oh, gosh. That's a slight inconvenience, isn't it?
18: It was.
1: Where did you end up? What venue did you choose?
18: Well, it's one that's no longer there, but it was at Charing Cross. It's called the Key Run.
1: Okay. No, I don't know that one. But all right, well, look, I'm glad you got a second venue. I mean, these days, trying to swap venues in 6 weeks, I think it'd be very, very difficult. Mate, I've got to run to the news. I'm glad it all worked out for the best, and thank you for the call.
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25: It's now. 2 o'clock. Good afternoon. I'm Miranda Workman. Police have charged three alleged party hosts following an out-of-control house party at Capalaba last month. A number of glass bottles were hurled towards officers. Two people were taken to hospital, including a 43-year-old man who suffered a suspected medical episode. He remains in a critical condition. Two adults and a teenage boy will face court separately later this month. Hundreds of illegal e-mobility vehicles have been seized 3 months since the state government's tougher laws were introduced. Amy Drew has the details.
0: Since the laws came into effect on July 1, police have been taking action through Operation Yankee Surety to remove non-compliant devices from the streets and hold dangerous riders to account. 558 devices have been seized in total and more than 2,400 fines issued. The highest seizures were recorded on the Sunshine Coast, followed by the Gold Coast. Officers also conducted 878 roadside breath tests, catching 68 people riding under the influence. As the operation enters its fourth month, police say they'll continue to enforce the laws and educate riders to ensure safety is priority on Queensland roads. Amy Drew, Brisbane.
25: Child safety and youth justice workers are planning to escalate industrial action after the state government failed to table a new offer in the latest negotiation meeting. The Australian Services Union says workers are frustrated by workloads and staffing pressures, with protected action ongoing since early August. A verdict is expected next week in the trial of three Mexican nationals accused of murdering Australian brothers Jake and Callum Robinson and their American friend. The court granted a request to deliver the decision before the boys' parents return to Perth. Deborah and Martin Robinson will hold a private ceremony at the beach where their sons died while awaiting the judge's verdict. The next stage of upgrades for major Northside into arterial Beams Road is complete. The stretch between Castle Grove Avenue and Hanford Road has now been widened from two lanes to four. More than 20,000 vehicles travel along the stretch every day. The upgrade was jointly funded by Brisbane City Council and the federal government. There's just two more pieces to be unveiled before we know what the emblem will be for the 2032 Olympic and Paralympic Games. Another long piece was revealed on the Sunshine Coast this morning by Olympic volleyballer Nat Cook and Paralympic swimmer Alexa Leary. The Games Chief Marketing Officer Brent Hill says some are getting close to figuring it out.
2: I do like their guesses around things like waves and gum leaves and so on, because that is what is quintessentially Queensland, and that was very important for us. So, I think we're getting closer.
25: To finance, the All Ords is up 39 points at 8,833. One Aussie dollar is buying 69.3 US cents. Now checking sport, reports Roosters utility Connor Watson will miss Sunday's NRL Grand Final, failing to be cleared of concussion after consultation with an independent doctor. Teammate Mark Nawanga Nitawase is preparing to play his final game before switching to rugby union. The star winger says he's treating it like any other game.
3: The atmosphere will be amazing. I know that the Knights will be up for it. Just got to make sure, we just do our jobs and the rest will take care of itself.
25: It's the opening day of the AFL's trade period. Geelong has lodged paperwork for Toby Green's free agency move from the Giants, reportedly securing a three-year deal, while Collingwood are expected to finalise paperwork by the end of the day for Lachie Neale's move from the Lions. It's 2:04.
4: Wandle, Need and Feed. The name says it all. Next to Thinkwater. 994 RO. 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
2: Well, let's get back into it. Thank you for your company on this Friday, 131873. We'll catch up with Merrick Watts shortly. He's, of course, the comedian and former radio presenter, but he's now also a wine expert. He's gone and trained himself up in the finer arts of the grape, and he now does all around the world The Idiot's Guide to Wine. So that'll be our Friday food. And also the changes to, or the introduction really, of Thriving Kids. That all started yesterday. Not as much fanfare as the credit card surcharge story, but nonetheless, I want to sort of understand what's going on there, because we hear the headlines, but we don't really get much detail. I'll speak to someone from the Children and Young People with Disability Australia group about their take on all of it. 131873, that number. Stacks of calls. Let's go back to the open line. Hello there, Steve.
3: Hi, Michael. How are you?
2: Good, thank you.
3: Love your show.
2: Thank you.
3: Just talking about wedding dates. When my wife and I planned our wedding day back in 1994, my wife originally wanted the long weekend in October. Happened to be the 2nd of October, which was Bathurst Day.
2: Oh.
3: And, of course, I've spent quite a few years going to Bathurst previous to that. Anyway, we didn't go for that date. We found a date in November, but in 1998, the authorities moved Bathurst weekend to that date.
2: Oh.
3: We're in November. So for the next 5 consecutive years, from 98, I was going to Bathurst on my wedding anniversary, around that time.
2: Oh, I bet you were really upset by that.
3: Oh, well, you know, it was nice to get together with the boys and have a few beers, so my wife...
2: On your wedding anniversary.
3: ...had 51 weeks of the year with me, so... Yeah, we're still happily married.
2: Well, you've made it work out. That's the main thing. Hey, Steve, thank you for that. Appreciate it. Hi, Amanda.
4: Hi. Loving your show.
2: Thanks, Amanda.
4: It's not a Thursday wedding, but it was a Friday morning wedding, because I'm one of these people that get terribly bored at weddings, waiting around all day for things to happen. So
2: they are very selfish events, aren't they? Ask all these people to come along to look at you be happy.
4: I know. So I was determined not to be bored at my own wedding. So we got married at 11 a.m. We had a wedding at Aria on the private balcony there.
2: Ooh.
4: And then we had a lovely lunch. And Matt Moran just happened to gate crash my wedding lunch, which took all the focus off me, which I was a bit annoyed about, but never mind. and then we went down. And then we went down to the opera house, the opera bar, for unlimited drinks and partying and stuff, and
2: wow.
4: And then people could just go and do their own thing that night. I thought it worked out really well.
2: What a love, and you had nice weather and all that, I hope.
4: Oh, it was perfect.
2: Well, there you go.
4: It was a perfect day, yeah.
2: I mean, that's the sort of a view, a location that people from all over the world sort of dream about being in just for a few hours. So to have your wedding there,
4: absolutely.
2: Why not?
4: Yeah. Well, it was only a small wedding. We only had 45 people, but I was determined that no one was going to be bored. There was always going to be something happening, and, you know, people could do what they want to do afterwards. And, it worked out really well.
2: That's a lovely story. I think you've done very well. Thanks, Amanda. G'day, Bob.
5: Hey, how are you?
2: Mate, I'm good. What's happening with you?
5: I just come back from the doctor's 2.5 hours ago. I had my skin cancers taken off my forehead and my face.
2: Mm.
5: And I just wanted to tell you what the bill cost me and what I got back.
2: Yeah, tell me.
5: $1,300, and I got $84.70 back.
2: Gee. Well, they're generous these days, aren't they?
5: Oh, it's a joke, isn't it, eh? We talk about our Prime Minister and he tells you how we're all living. I'm 85 and I'm a pensioner. I'm legally blind, but I can't believe the cost. I'm going to get the bills and send everything to him and say, what happened to the Medicare card?
2: Well, I thought that's all you had to do. You just wave the little green thing around and it buys everything. Isn't that what he told us?
5: We're supposed to do it, but it didn't work down there where I went to.
2: So it was about $1,300 to have the procedure, and you've got to do it, obviously. It was about $1,300 for the procedure. They gave you $84 back.
5: Yeah.
2: Then why even bother having it on the...
5: two sessions, because what they did with it, they scraped it all off and used sandpaper on my forehead. They put a cream on, and then I had to come home and sit in the sun for 2 hours. And then go and shower and then start to put moisturiser on.
2: Okay, righto.
5: That was on my forehead, and then that was 3 weeks ago. Today I went down there and I had my face done, my nose and each cheek done, and was the same thing. Put the cream on, go and sit in the sun for 2 hours, go and shower and put moisturiser on. And a doctor never did the procedure today on my face. Last time on my face, it was one of the sisters there did the procedure, and today was $500 for it.
2: Yep.
5: Last 3 weeks ago, it was $500, and the visit to the doctor was $300. I got $84.70 back.
2: Well, so much for, you know, just wave your Medicare card around. Yeah, Bob, I sympathise with you, mate. That's a lot of money you got to come up with as a pensioner, but of course, if you don't do it, then your health is in all sorts of trouble. So, mate, all strength to you. Stay in touch. Let us know how you go. If you send the bill to the PM, let us know if he picks up the tab. If he does, I think a few other people will want the address. I suspect he won't. But thank you, Bob. Have a lovely weekend. 131873.
0: Afternoons, Friday Food.
2: Okay, 13 and a bit past two. Look, few things go together like a good joke and a fine glass of wine. Well, certainly for this week's Friday Food, I wanted to have a bit of a look at one of the comedians who's combining stand-up comedy, he's pretty good at it too, you know, with an educational wine-tasting experience. Now, the show is called An Idiot's Guide to Wine. It sounds like it's for me. It was created 5 years ago by Merrick Watts and a bunch of others, including Rowan Smith and the winemaker Jason Nicholas. Now, guests, see, if you go along to this, you enjoy samples of premium, unique wines alongside a little bit of witty repartee and some commentary that breaks down each glass's flavour profile. Now, this is now a global movement, this thing. Since it started, it's expanded to 100 cities across 6 continents. I think the good folk of Antarctica are the only ones that are missing out. Merrick Watts will be performing the next Grapes of Mirth comedy showcase in Townsville, actually, on the 4th of this month. And he's bringing An Idiot's Guide to Wine to Surry Hills in Sydney on the 9th and the 10th of October. You can get a bit more info online, by the way, Grapes of Mirth, M-I-R-T-H, .com.au. But Merrick Watts, W-A-T-T-S, is with me on the line. Hello, Merrick.
6: What a great intro that was. My God, that was like a eulogy, only I wasn't sad. That was fantastic. It was, you
2: or dead.
6: Me up in a basket. It was fantastic. Oh, no, or dead.
2: Yeah. That's how I like my eulogies too, by the way, when I can hear them.
6: That's how you enjoy your guests. Well, alive.
2: Yeah, well, it depends. I mean, you know, defamation and, you know, the dead are safer to speak with. Hey, tell me, we all know you had an incredible radio career. But like some sensible people in this industry, you got out when you're on top and then you went and did something else. Why wine, Merrick?
6: Look, I do love a drop. I won't lie. I love a little tipple. Mm. I don't drink a lot in volume, but I do love wine. I love the complexity of wine and I love the variety of wine. You know, there's in an age of AI and everybody talking about how the machines can learn everything, even if every wine in the world was processed by AI right now, next year that would all change with vintage. It's never ending. It never stops. It's so complex. So it's one of the great things I love about life. And I combine that with comedy because, quite frankly, I'm a genius.
2: Yes. Well, that's true. You stole my line. I had that in the script. Now, tell me, did you look at wine and think, you know, particularly the whole sampling of it and the language around it and the big fuss that's made by the wine type, did you look at that and think, well, naturally, there's a rich vein of comedy there. I've just got to tap into it?
6: It's a bit of that. I also thought that, you know, I knew lots of people who worked in wine, great winemakers, and I always thought that they spoke about wine in fairly simple terms. They didn't like, you know, all of the guff that was, you know, surrounding
2: There's
6: wine.
2: There's a lot of guff.
6: Yeah, there is. and there's too much. And the funny thing is, a lot of it is not actually from the wine industry or even wine experts. It's just people just making things up to make themselves sound good. So I kind of, you know, I do have quite significant wine qualifications. I've got an international standard, Wesset 3, and I'm also a qualified wine judge. So just recently, a couple of weeks ago, I was judging at the Barossa Valley Wine Show. So, and even there, like even when you're judging there, you do have certain criteria to meet in the language and the vernacular that you use. But I think, just a broader acceptance of, you know, is this wine good? What do we like about it? As opposed to trying to wrap it up in some sort of mysticism. It's, I think, just breaking down the barriers is a part of it. But, you know, people, unfortunately, the barrier with some people with wine is that they're too scared of looking foolish. Whereas if you've got an idiot presenting a show about wine, you're no longer the dumbest person in the room. Like, as soon as I walk into Michael, you know this, I walk into any room and I'm confident that I'm the dumbest person in that room.
2: Well, hang on, you just told me a moment ago you're a genius, so what are you?
6: Well, I mean, only a genius would call himself an idiot.
2: A genius. Yeah, true. But I mean, on a serious level, as you said, you've done the training and you've really got the qualifications. It's just fascinating that someone would go out of FM radio and think, you know, where, to be blunt, the image is sort of, I guess, if you had to associate a drink with, you know, FM radio people, it'd be a beer or maybe a Canadian club. You wouldn't be thinking fine wine. You know, that's more, you know, the John Laws of this world sort of thing. But you've done it, and you've done it with incredible ability. I mean, it must have been a really interesting journey, sort of the educative aspect of all of this.
6: Yeah, definitely. And look, at the start, I didn't really, you know, I was kind of hopeful that there was a bridge between, you know, where I could act as a conduit between, you know, high-end wine and just the average punter who likes to have a tipple. And that I did find that sweet spot. And I think there's surprisingly, a much, much broader audience of people who do that. You know, they go to a Dan Murphy's and they go, I don't know what to drink. You know what? Ask the guys there. Ask the men and the women who work in the bottle shops. Say, I kind of like this or I kind of like that. And they'll guide you through. And it's much easier. But I think, and I certainly was quite intimidated by wine many, many years ago. And so you don't want to look foolish. But the fact is, the people who work in and around wine, the last thing they want you to do is feel like a fool.
2: Well, that's right. I mean, at the end of the day, they're making a product. They need to sell it, right? So when we go into the bottle-o, you know, a lot of people sort of, I think, look at the price and they look at how the label looks, because obviously you can't just sample. It's not like grapes at a supermarket, unfortunately. So, you know, you think, oh, that looks kind of swish, and, oh, it's about 35 a bottle. That must be reasonable. Oh, yeah, I'll take that to, you know, this bloke's barbecue or whatever it is. Are there some ways that we can look through that superficial aspect of it?
6: Yeah, look, I mean, the funny thing is, price is actually a pretty good guide. You know, it really is. But also, too, I can get you like an absolute cracking wine for like $19, $20, $21. I can think of, like, if you like Riesling, which I do, I love it, you can get Pike's Traditionale for about $20-odd at a bottle shop. And that is absolutely beautiful, well-crafted, well-made, small independent wine. It is fantastic. So you can, you know, you can find really good, inexpensive wine, but price can be a pretty good guide as well. But like me personally, I'm never buying over anything over, say, $60 a bottle for anything, even if it's a bit of a special occasion, because I'm incredibly tight. I'm an awful Scrooge. So I don't, like, even for my wife's birthday.
2: You're down to your last 20 million, are you, Merrick?
6: Oh, yeah. You know what my wife gets for her birthday? A box of Cooler Bar. That's what we're doing.
2: Do they still sell that?
6: I give her that, and then she gives me divorce papers. Yeah. It's a fair exchange.
2: It'll be down to your last 2 million if that keeps going on. Then forget the 20. Okay, well, here's a blast from the past. A bottle of Blue Nun. Have you ever had the pleasure of sampling that?
6: Yes. So Blue Nun is, from my understanding, is a Riesling, but it's what we call an off-dry Riesling, meaning it's not dry. So I just mentioned the Pikes. They have a dry Riesling. In Australia, we tend to drink it quite dry, which means it's not very sweet. Mm. That's the difference between dry and off-dry. It's the sweetness, and that's the amount of sugar that's in the wine. That was incredibly sweet, and it put a lot of people off wine. Whereas nowadays, you know, we tend to drink drier wines in Australia, particularly those whites, and, you know, we like things like Chardonnay, but even Chardonnay has come a long way in the last 5 or 10 years. Australia is now, without doubt, one of the best Chardonnay producers in the world. We really are. Like, we're absolutely at world level, and I'm fortunate enough that my work takes me all around the world, and I get to taste wines from all around the planet. And I can tell you, Australia is absolutely a powerhouse for wine. We really are. We're punching way above our understanding of our own weight.
2: We're doing so well. Now, you're off to Townsville in, 2 days' time?
6: Leave tomorrow, head tomorrow to Townsville, which I'm looking forward to. We're doing Grapes and Mess, which is a big outdoor comedy event there in Townsville at the casino there. So we'll be there for the Sunday. So we've got an event there on Sunday, which will be great, with a bunch of comedians and friends of mine. And I know that you mentioned An Idiot's Guide to Wine next week in Sydney, but unfortunately it's sold out, completely sold out. And I actually had a woman yesterday at Maroubra Beach, where I live, come up and accost me because it sold all the tickets. And I said, she said, "You've got to get me tickets." And I said, "I can't get you tickets." She said, "You know the guy." And I said, "I am the guy." And she said, "Well, you know the guy, you are the guy, you can get me tickets." I said, "I can't get you tickets, I'm not the guy." So anyway, if she's listening out, I apologise. We are sold out.
2: Yeah, okay. But for future dates, I was going to ask, if you know, we've got corporates and all of that listening, thinking, oh, this might be a good sort of team building exercise or whatever that goes on. How do people get in touch?
6: Go to grapesofmirth.com.au. You can go to our website there, Grapes of Mirth, and you can find it there. We do actually do quite a lot of corporate work. This Grapes of Mirth and Anita's Got the Wine has had a really very, very fortunate couple of years. We had an awful period there with COVID, of course, with lockdowns. We nearly went to the wall a couple of times, and we just sort of dug in deep and persevered. And now, as you say, the An Idiot's Guide to Wine is in over 120 cities around the world. It's in 5 languages, and there's about 25 performers, with about another 20 being trained at the moment. So I don't even have to do my own jokes anymore. How good's that? I think everyone's been hanging out for a time when they could go, oh, if I like Merrick, but if only somebody else could do his jokes, I would be so much more satisfied.
2: Well, maybe. Look, I haven't met that person, but there again, I haven't been accosted at Maroubra Beach for a while, so maybe, who knows? But so I was just going to ask you in closing then, if you're writing the material, does it translate well into, you know, Lithuanian and Eswatini or whatever the languages are? Or?
6: Yeah, it's funny to say that. It does really, really well. It's strange because in some countries, Germany, I'm not going to lie, has presented some issues, but I think that's, you know, part cultural and part the language is quite difficult for the comedy. It's extraordinarily popular in Spain. It does very, very well in France and in the UK. But you know where we have absolutely dominated as a market, and this blew my mind, we've sold every single session of every single show in Bogota, Colombia.
2: How about that?
6: And Medellin, the city of Medellin, which is famous for narcos. And we are extraordinarily popular in Colombia. So isn't that, it's a wonderful thing when you see that you've designed something in COVID, in the lockdown period of COVID, and you think, oh, this is just a half-baked idea. And then, you know, 5 years later, you stick it out, and then there's a performer in Bogota, Colombia, doing your show to sold out audiences. It makes me think that I'm a genius.
2: Well, again, to go back to that, you are. I'm just thinking, if the wine thing gets a bit boring, you know, you could do The Idiot's Guide to Cocaine or whatever to tap into the cartel market. You're clearly cornered.
6: I'll leave that to the NRL, I reckon.
2: Oh, steady on. Steady on, Merrick.
6: Gotcha.
2: You're nasty. All right. You have
6: AFL. It could be AFL at the moment. It's anyone's.
2: Yeah. Righto, good. Okay. Your idea. Not on the FM band anymore, you Wally. Now, congratulations on the success. Let me know when you get to Antarctica, because I assume that's the only market you haven't conquered.
6: Oh, mate, you've already second-guessed it. We're in plans at the moment to send me to Antarctica, and I'm not even joking. If I go and do the show in Antarctica, I'll set a world record, I think.
2: I think you will. I don't know how much wine they're drinking there, but I'm sure it's chilled.
6: Oh. All right. Oh, exactly. Ice wine is what they call it. We'll get down there and see.
2: Pour free pearl on the ice. Beautiful. All right, Merrick, well done. Thank you for your time.
6: Thank you so much, mate. All the best.
2: Nice to talk to you again. Merrick Watts, of course, now doing the whole wine thing. Good luck to him. Grapesofmirth.com. He's a naughty boy. .com.au is the website. More after this.

0: season it's been. We've given away some big spends at Coco Brew, and each week we've heard from the man in the know, Robin.
1: Newcastle, the John's brothers, Brian afterwards. Yep. It means a lot for the town. It's going to be unbelievable grand final.
0: Now, there's just one game left to win vouchers from Coco Brew William Street, Coco Brew Express, and Coco Brew Riverfront. Who will hold up that trophy on grand final day? And who'll be our last winners of the season? 4RO's footy tipping competition. 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
2: Etiquette on the program this afternoon.
3: Oh, yes. Can we talk about the K-line trains?
2: Well, it's the last day for the K-line train. But a few issues I've come across of late. I was on a train a few weeks ago whereby some couples decided to play their music at full volume.
3: More than one couple?
2: Well, I think there were two couples who were sitting in a combined seat, but they were comparing music on their phones. They were playing Bruce Springsteen, Paul McCartney, the couples.
3: And this that's all right music.
2: This was in peak hour. Surprisingly, they were aged in their late 60s, early 70s.
3: Yeah, well, look, if the music's okay, I don't mind, but it's when they're having conversations with the relatives overseas at 900 decibels that I'm...
2: In the UK, there's been a proposal to introduce a fine for those who don't use headphones.
3: Yes, I saw that, yes.
2: So we'll tackle that one. I was on a train last week sitting behind one gentleman who seemed to have a body odour problem as well. And I'm wondering whether if there can be fines for headphone
3: use. Did that have anything to do with the headphone?
2: No, but if there could be a fine for headphone use, could we have a fine implemented for poor personal hygiene on public transport?
3: Well, that's a thought. Well, speaking of the UK, the Metro in summer, they'd be making a mozza out of the fines, I can tell you.
2: Most of the tube trains aren't air-conditioned, are they?
3: I don't believe
2: so. In London, no, they're not.
3: No, and they're packed. So when people reach for the handrail...
2: That's the thing with our Metro. We have the doors might not open, but the air conditioning is exceptional.
3: It is strong. It is very strong.
2: We'll tackle that on the Friday roundtable this afternoon. And, of course, we'll be previewing the grand final. We've got grand final tickets to give away, of course.
3: Oh, I've got to give those away still.
2: Don't forget to listen to the queue to call. We'll have some more tickets after 3 o'clock as well. But we will speak with Mark Guy for his fearless predictions and his memories of playing in grand finals, the 1990 grand final in 1991. Paul Harrigan and Anthony Minicello on the show as well.
3: Hey, played the 1990 grand final in 1991.
2: The 1990 grand final and
3: 1991. I'm with you. Thank you, Clinton.
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3: Twenty-four minutes to three. We'll have a look at this Thriving Kids program in just a moment. I saw this article bouncing. It's been doing the rounds the last 24 or so hours. It's out of France. I mean, they do like a good revolution over there, and probably overdue one, I think. But the kids are now revolting, apparently. The French students have been setting fire. Have you seen the image? Probably overdue one, I think. But the kids are now revolting, apparently. The French students have been setting fire. Have you seen the images of this? Setting fire to bins, and they've been putting up

0: deny it, but it's something strange in the Gallic mindset. I mean, I love the French. I love the culture, the food, the country, all of that. But they are seriously predisposed to going over the top. You know, they just little... What is it with revolutions? And they just sit down and have a debate. You know, work it out like other people do. You know, they're not listening, so what does it matter? But anyway, that might be in the 6 o'clock news, some images of that tonight. It is... It's quite frightening, actually, when you see actually what some of the kids are up to.
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0: Let's catch up with Scott Phillips for Friday Finance, he of the Motley Fool, fool.com.au. Now, Scott, if you can, just give us another crash course on this bond situation, because everywhere I read... particularly US bonds, but even here elsewhere, the bond rate is climbing to, decade records. That's not a good sign, is it?
2: Michael, no, it's not. Good afternoon. More than 5.2%. It hit 5.34% earlier in the week, so down very slightly on that. Now, 5% sounds like a good mortgage rate, and it would be. The reality is this is at the highest for at least 10 years. Worse than that, the trend has been consistently up and to the right. In other words, getting higher over time. Yes, it's been up and down and volatile, but the broad direction, the line through all this, is up and to the right, getting higher and higher. The reason is a couple of things, mate, but it comes down mostly to the fact that the people who would lend money to the US, if the US run a budget deficit, they've got to fund it somehow, they borrow money from those prepared to buy US bonds. That's what happened. The bond buyer effectively is lending money to the government, expecting to get some interest and that money back eventually. Yeah. The higher that rate is, there's two things. Bond buyers are concerned about US inflation. If inflation is going to be high, you want even more for your money to cover that inflation. So that's one part of it. Secondly, the expectation of the US, it won't default because it can print its own money, so it won't default the same way that you're simply not going to pay the bills, but that printing money thing is kind of part of the problem. If they're going to have to potentially print money to pay off some of this debt, remember we've said before, the US interest bill alone is one of the largest, probably second or third largest part of the US budget. Which is just phenomenal. Now, we've got some problems here with debt. We should deal with them. In fact, what we should do is learn from the US before we get to that point, because they are not exactly the point of no return, but at some point, if that deficit keeps building, if the debt keeps building, if the interest bill goes up, because not only because the debt is growing, but because the interest rate, we just talked about that, is continuing to increase, they are in a world of hurt. So, yes, what does it mean for Australia? No one really knows. It may well cause inflation over there. That would be exported to us. That could be bad. If the US economy does suffer, foreign exchange changes meaningfully, the US economy growth, frankly, comes at some sort of risk. And the old saying, if the US sneezes, Australia catches a cold, that's always been true and remains true. So,
0: well, think about all of the money we have invested through super in the United States, the defense guarantee that's funded by the American taxpayer. I mean, all of these things could be impacted, right?
2: Yeah, we need a strong and stable US, and at the moment that is being jeopardized. I mean, to your point about defense, even economically, think about what that does to the world order. A weakened United States, maybe militarily, but even just financially, changes the way these things go. Who become the most important economies? It's good for China, good for potentially the EU as a bloc in terms of sheer size. So lots of potential implications here. I've got to hope the US sort themselves out, but I've got to say, a bit like us here at home, their government and their opposition, so no interest in reducing spending and balancing the budget, and that is a real problem.
0: I don't. The right have given up, the left want to spend. It's a mess. Okay, aside from that, let's have some good news. Is there any? Markets, dollar oil?
2: Yes, there is good news on the markets. All odds up 0.5%, 8,840 points as we come towards the end of the week. That's where the good news stops. The dollar down as 0.2%. I say it's bad news. Great for exporters. They love a lower dollar. Bad for importers. So it depends on who you are. 69.34 US cents. And the oil price up about 4% since we chatted yesterday. $102.10 US a barrel.
0: All right. Scott, despite all of that, you have a wonderful weekend, all right?
2: We'll end you too. Thanks, Michael.
0: Okay, Scott Phillips from the Motley Fool, fool.com.au. But look, it's important. I know a lot of people aren't talking about it. You're hearing a bit more and more about the bond market, but we've had our challenges here with it recently too. It's ticking up, but in the United States, that's the big one. And It's looking a little dicey, to be blunt, from what I understand. Now, I know, by the way, for our listeners on 2GB in Sydney,

0: Akehurst Parkway. There's been, thank you for the notes, there's been a bit of traffic and a bit, there's been a lot of traffic and some trouble there today. I don't believe it's based off an accident. I think there's just some roadworks or something like that. There's something happening there from an infrastructural point of view, I believe. But I'll get a few more details for you. A sport event in and around there causing the traffic issues. Hopefully it's clearing away, if not has already. But just to acknowledge those notes that we had regarding the Wakehurst Parkway, a perennial underperformer, I think you can say, when it comes to the infrastructure of the city of Sydney, but some issues there today. Don't forget, stay listening. We haven't yet had that cue to call for the grand final tickets. Not many left. We've, I think, got two of the last four. Stay listening. 131873. Now, look, as you know, yesterday marked the beginning of the NDIS alternative. That's the program, Thriving Kids. Now, we know the name, but what do we know about it? I think the answer is, from an everyday point of view, like myself, not a lot. The program was announced earlier this year by the federal government. It was a way, essentially, to take some pressure off the NDIS by moving the fastest-growing cohort off it. That is, children under the age of 9 with developmental delays or autism. But it's those with low to moderate support needs. Now, one of the issues here is we've got this system effectively starting as of yesterday, yet there is no definition as to what low to moderate actually means. Now, all the states have signed up. It's a $4 billion program thus far, except Queensland. Queensland holding out. And I'm not going to criticise them for that because we don't know all the details. So the government in Queensland, of course, has demanded more information, a bit more clarity from the feds on a range of details, including what's going to happen to children who go on to Thriving Kids once they essentially age out at the age of 9 out of the program. I think that's a fair enough question to find out before you sign on the dotted line. Another group that is sort of asking important questions is the Children and Young People with Disability Australia. Now, Ebi Gannon-Davey is the board chair there, and she's with me on the line. Ebi, thank you for your time.
1: No worries. Thanks for having me.
0: Can you just inform me and my listeners that aren't yet aware? I said we've heard that the headline act, Thriving Kids, okay, it's a parallel program essentially for some of the cohort on the NDIS. Where did it come from? Do we have any antecedent of it? How does it work?
1: Yeah, it's a great question, and one that admittedly we are still asking ourselves in the disability sector. Thriving Kids is aimed, as you said, at children under the age of 9 who, with what the government has described as low to moderate support needs, and those with developmental delay. So that means that those kids, by the time the program is completely rolled out by January 2028, in that age cohort, they will ideally be accessing various supports through Thriving Kids instead of having their NDIS plans until the age of 9. And then other support systems are to kick in. Though, as you mentioned, we are missing a little bit of detail about what those transitional arrangements will look like in reality.
0: Mm. See, like from as someone who's had relatives, not children, but older relatives on the NDIS, I appreciate the importance of it. I'm not going to criticise the spirit of it, but it, I think most people would agree, and even the government now have said, it was, the implementation was rushed. There was just too much left open to interpretation, and we ended up with a cost blower that we've got, which has caused this conversation we're having today. My worry, Ebi, is that the same sort of lack of preparedness seems to be happening now with Thriving Kids, and we know what happens financially when governments don't cross the T's and dot the I's before they roll the scheme out.
1: It is very interesting what happens when government rushes the implementation of support programs like this. And many have, of course, argued that there has been a quote-unquote cost blowout of the NDIS. When you look at the timescale over which the NDIS was implemented, the increased expenditure that has been had to be allocated to that support system is a result of the government not understanding what the need was at the start and underestimating how many gaps there were in the existing support systems back before 2016 when the NDIS came on board. And that is now why we are where we are. The other thing that happened is the second the NDIS came online, a lot of the state-based and local supports that were on offer before, they disappeared. Yep. And so what we really need with Thriving Kids is we need government working very closely with state and territories and very, very closely with communities to be understanding exactly what the need is to make sure that nobody falls through the cracks. At the end of the day, I don't think families really care where or who pays for the support that their children really, really need, as long as those kids are getting what they need to succeed.
0: Yeah, okay. Just on that, definitions matter, right? Low to moderate cases of developmental delay, autism, so on and so forth, not defined. Again, I mean, how can we start a scheme where we don't know who qualifies?
1: Look, I'm not going to speculate on the way the government is choosing to use language in this way. As an autistic person myself, we often get, language like this lobbied against us and used to withdraw supports from our lives. What we do know is that the government are undertaking a fair bit of work and consultation with the community around support need assessment tools across a whole range of different support areas, and continuing to consult with their evidence advisory committee and a few other groups to work out what it is that they mean by that. We also know that part of what the federal deal is around what they will be providing for thriving kids are the new Medicare item, which I think they're calling the Healthy Kids Check, that will support general practitioners to assess a child's health and development. Whether or not that assessment of quote-unquote low to moderate will be, assessed through that process or through other annual health checks that they'll be including through the Adapted Comprehensive Health Assessment Program. We're just not sure. And I think that is what is causing the most anxiety for families. Mm. They just want to know that their kids are going to be okay and that they're going to be set up to succeed. Yeah. And government really needs to be providing the detail on how that will happen, regardless of where a child lives.
0: And that's a fair enough point to make. Look, let me ask this with enormous respect, having just heard you, Evie, say that you have autism yourself. Mm. But as someone who doesn't, I look at the what can only be described as exponential rise in positive diagnoses, if I can put it that way, certainly ever since the NDIS came into being. And I'm left to wonder whether we are over-pathologising people who may not really have autism. I'm not saying it's a real condition, but at the level of positive diagnosis that we are seeing, or is there a correlation between access to government money and a positive diagnosis, which is skewing what should be medically, rooted data? Do you have a take on that?
1: Yeah, I guess, look, there are a lot of academics and researchers who've been looking at this question really closely because it is an important one, right? I suppose the challenge with that is we don't have very good prevalence data. We don't have particularly good epidemiological data about what the real prevalence of autism is in Australia. It is something that was supposed to be funded and provided through the National Autism Strategy. However, the government have failed to deliver that through the National Autism Strategy to date. So what we can look at is that we can look at it from the other direction. Clearly, families, children and young people feel that in order to get the support they need to pursue a diagnosis. Regardless of what the prevalence is, whether we're over or under diagnosing, there is indeed evidence that we are under diagnosing, but that's the story for another day. Clearly, parents and children are feeling like that is the only way they can get what they need.
0: Under diagnosing, you think?
1: If you want to go jump into the evidence, I'm happy to spend an afternoon with you.
0: maybe we'll do that. Look, I don't have time, but we should do that because I would be very interested. So we will make sure we do that. Just finally, if Indeed. I could, just from a taxpayer perspective, because a lot of people listening, they're paying tax, right? I'm interested, and they are, in the economic story here. Now, do you think or do you know if there will be a saving to the total taxpayer budget by moving a large number of people off the NDIS and into this parallel scheme, or is it just going to be money coming from a different source but the same volume of money at the end of the day?
1: I won't speculate on Treasury estimates, and all of those people, I'm sure, are much more mathematically capable than I am. What I will
0: I wouldn't
1: say
0: be sure
1: is,
0: about that, but anyway.
1: What I will say is that we know that when we move people from scheme to scheme, we do just tend to shift the costs. Ultimately, that is how the states ended up saving a fair bit of money when the NDIS rolled out and why the federal government picked up a lot of the bill on that. Mm. And we know that the need doesn't go away when you take the support away. And if anything, the longer the need goes unmet, the more it's going to cost. So we can't make any promises. We don't have the data or the information to know exactly what this is going to cost in the long run. But certainly if this program is designed without the input of children and young people with disability and their families, and if it's rushed through, we don't know what the potential blowback could be. So we need more information. We need government to be working with us.
0: Get that message loud and clear. Really appreciate your time, Evie. Thank you for that.
1: Thank you.
0: And we will have that conversation. Evie Gannon-Davey, as I said, just an interesting take there on the thriving kids.
2: Buckle up, fans.
0: we made you wait, but you know, I mean, that's what it's all about, isn't it? Okay, there's your cue to call. Now, you've got to go on the prize line, 1-300-722-873, prize line, 1-300-722-873, caller 20. That gives the digital listeners a chance. Caller 20, prize line, not open line, prize line. 1-300-722-873. Two of the last tickets on the line here. So good luck. Caller number 20, and may the best man or woman win.
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0: All right, come on. There's been a bit of doom and gloom on the market, so let's make someone's day. Tracy at beautiful Dundas. Hello, Tracy.
11: Hello, how are you?
0: I'm all right. I grew up probably just down the road from you. So let's make a fellow Dundas Oatlandser a happier person. Now, do you want to go to the grand final?
11: I do, yes, I do. Please, thank you.
0: If you started walking on Saturday night, you'd get to Homebush by Sunday kickoff, you'd be fine. I'm going to send you, Tracy, two tickets coming your way.
11: Thank you so much. I really appreciate it. Thank you.
0: No, my pleasure.
11: So happy.
0: We're here to make your day. We're here to make our wonderful listeners happy. Hang on there. We're going to grab your details. Two tickets coming your way. Enjoy the match. Thank you, everybody, for your company this week. Apologies to those we've run out of time for. I've got to get out of here. Rest of the voice or something. Enjoy the footy over the weekend. Have a great one. I'll see you on, well, speak to you anyway, on Monday.
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8: Hello, I'm Monique Crichton. Well, there are some changes coming into force when it comes to international student visas. Most will be barred from bringing families with them. Assistant Citizenship Minister Julian Hill standing by Labor's reforms.
9: Australia welcomes genuine students seeking a premium Australian education, but the government will not back down from seeking to manage the size and the shape of the onshore student market.
8: There's been swift reaction to Trade Minister Don Farrell suggesting Aussie super funds invest more in the US meat industry as a way to shield lamb producers from additional US tariffs. Opposition leader Angus Taylor among those reaching for the clippers.
10: I don't know where this idea came from. He's got a lot of explaining to do if he's going to convince me and I'm sure many Australians on this one.
8: An Aussie caravan business has collapsed amid a major financial dispute. Customers of Maverick campers have been left in limbo after the company plunged into administration, reportedly owing $500,000. The company operates four showrooms across the country. A Perth man wanted on drugs and money laundering charges in WA has been arrested in Colombia. He's been hiding out there since 2018 and is wanted at home for being an alleged drug baron. He's expected to be handed over to Aussie authorities for extradition soon. And Kelly Clarkson is getting candid about her dating life, revealing she's not ready to get back out there. The singer says she's happily single and focusing on her kids. Kelly's ex-husband died of cancer just over a year ago.
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8: In sport, heartbreak for Rooster star Connor Watson. He's been officially ruled out of this weekend's grand final against the Knights. He's failed to receive clearance from an independent doctor after suffering a head knock in the opening minute of last week's game. And the Tassie Jack Jumpers managed a two-point win over Melbourne United last night in the NBL. Tonight, the Sixers face the Hawks in Wollongong and South East Melbourne Phoenix tackle the Wildcats in Perth. That's the latest in news and sport.
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5: It was predicted to be fine and sunny, and it has been fine and sunny this afternoon, and certainly on the warmer side of things with Billawilla, the warmest place across central Queensland, getting to 31 degrees at about 2:30 this afternoon. Gladstone topped out at 27, Yeppoon 24, and Rocky managed to get to 27 as well. And we're going to see that continue into the long weekend. Getting down to an overnight low tonight in Rocky of 15, Yeppoon dropping to 18, Gladstone 15 as well, and Billow will be 7 before tomorrow. We'll see a lovely sunny day and 29 for Rockhampton. Mid-20s for Yeppoon, 25, Gladstone 27, and Billow 32 degrees. And then for the rest of your long weekend, we're looking pretty similar in those temperature ranges, maybe a degree or two warmer. And mostly fine pretty much all long weekend. Currently, it is 30 in Billow. Gladstone is 24. Yeppoon is 23. And Rocky right now is 26 degrees.
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7: Driving you home with the songs you can sing along to. Thanks to Spencey's Barbershop, Musgrave Street on 994 RM.

Good. Welcome here to The Drive Show. It's all thanks to Spencey's Barbershop. $25 seniors cuts for guys and ladies. And it's great to have your company this afternoon. My name is Luke Cross. My number is 4922-7990. Going to play some music this afternoon, including, what have we got coming up? John Mellencamp. We also got some Van Morrison, Robbie Williams in there too, and maybe a bit of Status Quo as well this hour. And we'll also do the Awesome Foursome after 4 o'clock, where we have four songs all with a common theme. Phil Hall, we'll talk history with him, and on this day coming up this hour as well. So let's get into it. Let's play a song, and we'll come back shortly with a bit of news as well, maybe some news headlines that you may have missed this afternoon. Here's one of my favorite bands of all time. It's Matchbox 20 and Push. We'll

0: It's Luke here, driving home on 994 R Road, thanks to Spencey's Barber Shop. And let's take a look at some news that after 10 years leading the Brisbane Lions and delivering their club's second three-peat of premierships, coach Chris Fagan is leaving. The humbled hero who took the Lions from cellar dwellers to triple premiers thanked the players, the club and the fans, saying, "I'm ever so grateful that the club took a punt on me. Most of the players didn't know who I was when I showed up." We certainly know who he is now, and amazing work. Basically from last to first, which is brilliant. Also in the news, Brisbane Olympic and Paralympics Games Organising Committee President Andrew Liveries has hosed down reports of a rift with the state government and declared the Fitzroy River's approval to host rowing proved naysayers wrong. Mr. Liveries, who on Thursday visited Rocky yesterday for the first time in 50 years, insisted there was no problems in the wake of Premier David Crisafulli's claim rowing in the Fitzroy River had been signed, sealed and delivered. It was reported World Rowing had been angered by the announcement, saying the venue had yet to receive final approval. With Mr. Livery saying, "I thought the announcement of the sign-off of the river was the most brilliant thing possible. It put to bed all the naysayers that the river can't be used, and the International Olympic Committee and the federations were happy to see that. This type of announcement, I know it gets sensationalised about, oh, someone was angry, someone was upset. None of that. I'll just be happy when the whole discussion is done. Let's just move on and build the stuff, all right?" You know? And finally, country towns across Australia have achieved a major win with the nation's largest bank renewing its commitment to keep all regional branches open until at least December 2030. The Commonwealth Bank said on Thursday it committed $140 million to improve branches nationwide, including a pledge to keep all 281 local banks in the bush open until December 2030. It ensures full-service banking will remain on the main streets of regional towns, retaining crucial face-to-face services for locals, farmers, and small businesses. I'll be honest with you, I cannot honestly tell you the last time I stepped foot in a bank branch. I do know, though, that it is important for my mum, and she would much rather go to the bank rather than use, well, she just doesn't use any apps or online banking at all. So I see the value. And given the Commonwealth Bank made a nearly $11 billion profit last financial year, I'm sure they could probably keep those branches open for another few years at least. What's your thoughts? Have your say. You certainly can do so on 4922 7990.
1: So, what's happening locally? Let's face it, if you want to keep up to date with local news, there's only one place to turn, 990 400.
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3: The Hooker is set to visit an independent neurologist tomorrow in a bid to be given the green light for the decider after failing his HIA last week.
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0: Hey there, it's Brooke from iHeart's Your News Now podcast with your news headlines. Well, the NRL's got finals fever ahead of this Sunday's showdown. Meantime, there's fresh calls to boost protections for kids' online games. Donald Trump speaks out after Israel called the pilot who tried to hijack a plane an extremist. And there's already player movement as trade season kicks off in the AFL. Get your news when you want it. 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

0: It's the Drive Show on 994 RO, and it's all thanks to Spencey's Barbershop. Go see Nikki in Musgrave Street. It's Luke Cross here with you this afternoon. 4922 7990 is my telephone number if you'd like to have a chat. Who are you supporting on Sunday night? I know we've been talking a lot about the grand final, but honestly, that's all we're talking about here in the office. So, you know, it's just consuming our life. And, of course, you can listen to the grand final here on 4RO on Sunday night because it's a nighttime grand final. I'm still not convinced with the nighttime grand finals. I know that they're here to stay. We're not, no matter how much we whinge about them, they're probably not going to change it. And watching the AFL in the afternoon last week worked out perfectly because literally I watched the AFL, great game, having a couple of cold drinks, fired up the barbecue, had a fire, toasted some marshmallows, kids still went to bed at the right time. It was great. And now if it's on Sunday night, particularly with school back on Tuesday, I need to get the kids' sleeping schedule back on track a little bit. So, yeah, anyway, I'm just whinging as an old man. So we're looking forward to the grand final. You can listen to it all here. And, in fact, on Saturday, the big – you know, they're going to do all the analysis. They're going to get the breaking news, talk about what's coming up, what to expect. Basically, a bit of a pre-game thing on a Saturday afternoon with the continuous call team. But then on Sunday, it all fires up. From 1 o'clock, we're going to hear the NRLW grand final between the Roosters and the Broncos. Certainly, two of the biggest and best teams in the NRLW. Tamika Upton, brilliant, proving to be an amazing product of Central Queensland, yet another amazing rugby league product of Central Queensland. Would love to see her claim the, you know, win the trophy on Sunday. You can listen to that with the continuous call team. And then Sunday night, Knights, Roosters. Which one are you supporting? I feel like the broad feeling amongst the community is Knights. Maybe that's misdirected. I'd love to know which way you're going for. 4922 7990. I'm probably tending to be the Knights, even though I think it's unlikely if you look at the historic, you know, expectations of a team from outside the top four winning the grand final. I spent a couple of years living in the Hunter Valley, so I kind of got an affection for that area anyway. Well, what do you reckon? I'd love to hear from you this afternoon. Coming up shortly before 4 o'clock, we got some music from Robbie Williams, also some Status Quo, Mr. Mister. And on this day, thanks to Move Mobile.
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2: 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So it's sailing past Rockhampton when its propeller falls off.
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1: Register your community event for the chance to win a donation to your organisation thanks to

putting your bad hair day behind you. You should have gone to Spencey's. It's drive before our row, thanks to Spencey's Barbershop on Musgrave Street. This is Luke Cross here. And if you'd like to give me a call, 4922 7990. Who are you going for on Sunday? Let me know. Knights or the Roosters? Be fascinated to know where the people's vote lies. Speaking of which,

0: Mitch. Later on this afternoon, we got the 4 Hour Awesome Foursome. We also have Perry's IGA Secret Sound. Plus, we'll catch up with Phil Hall to talk history, thanks to the Oxford Hotel. But up next, on this day...
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11: We're turning back the clock on October 2nd. The VFL Grand Final finished in a draw for the first time in 1948 when Melbourne played Essendon, tying 69-all.
12: Following week, Mueller and Smith starred again as Melbourne won the flag by 39 points.
11: Cartoon favourite Yogi Bear made his debut in 1958.
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11: On this day in 1980, Muhammad Ali came out of retirement at the age of 38 to fight the undefeated heavyweight champion Larry Holmes. Ali's camp threw in the towel after the 10th.
15: It is a sad way to see this great man's career end.
11: And something that's become popular around the world, the first park run was held in 2004 in London.
16: If you really want to start exercising again, you want to make great friends, you want to be part of a community, come to a park run.
11: To the birthdays, US singer and songwriter Don McLean tops today's list. He's 81.
17: I started singing bye bye, Miss American Pie. Drove my Chevy to the levee, but the levee was dry.
11: Mike Rutherford is 76. The Genesis guitarist also had hits with his band Mike and the Mechanics.
18: All I need is a miracle.
11: Former Police lead singer Gordon Sumner, better known as Sting, turned 75. These music birthdays. Hoodoo Gurus lead singer Dave Faulkner celebrates his 69. Australian cricket great Tom Moody turns 61.
19: On the back foot, cuts, he's got it, his maiden century.
11: Author and former model Tara Moss is 53 today.
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11: Got a couple of Adelaide Crows greats celebrating. Bernie Vince is 41, also played for Melbourne.
21: Bernie loads up, drives it long, that's out of here.
11: 200 gamer Daniel Talia is 35.
22: It might be his day and it is. Well done, Talia.
11: And special one for NRL star Tom Trbojevic. He's 30. The Manly fullback they call Turbo Tom.
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11: Finally, it's the anniversary of the death of music great Tom Petty. Was also with the Travelling Wilburys. He was 66 when he died in 2017.
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0: It's the Drive Show on 994 R Row. Thanks to Spencey's Barbershop on Musgrave Street. Go see Nikki. This is Luke here with you. Tomorrow morning, CQ Lifestyle, starting your Saturday with a selection of great music from, you know, pretty much the last 40, 50 years, 60 years even in some cases. So some great music, some interesting little bits in between. And, of course, it's all thanks to Doblo's, who right now are giving away $10,000 in cash. Get onto the Doblo's app for more details and all the T's and C's on that one. You've got to spend some money in store plus be a loyalty member as well. So CQ Lifestyle, thanks to Doblo's. Back tomorrow morning from 6 a.m. We got news update next, and then we're into the 4-hour awesome foursome with four songs all with a common theme. What will the theme be? Well, you're going to have to listen to the song.
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8: Hello, I'm Monique Crichton. It's shaping up to be a dry start to the weekend for Queensland and Western Australia, but it's a different story for New South Wales and Victoria. And Dean Naramore from the Bureau says it'll be wet again tomorrow.
9: The focus really will be through Victoria and eastern New South Wales, where we're going to see severe thunderstorms with large hail, damaging winds and heavy rainfall. We also could see heavy rainfall leading to flooding through southern parts of Victoria.
8: Labor's under attack for suggesting Australian super funds should invest in the US meat sector to help shield our sheep farmers from potential further tariffs. It's been put forward during a trip by Trade Minister Don Farrell, but quickly shot down by opposition leader Angus Taylor.
10: Now, if the government wants to go and buy American sheep, they need to explain that to the Australian people. But I can tell you what, they shouldn't be using Australians' money to do it.
8: Customers of caravan maker Maverick Campers have been left in the lurch after the company announced its closure. The Adelaide-based business was plunged into liquidation amid a $500,000 finance dispute affecting showrooms across four locations. And Sarah Jessica Parker has hit the red carpet in a gown threaded with pink ballet ribbons. The 61-year-old is the founding chair of Ballet's Fall Fashion Gala in New York. Hubby Matthew Broderick tagged along for the cause close to her heart.
11: Boost Fuel. Still consistently the cheapest fuel prices in Rocky. 994RO. 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
8: In sport, Connor Watson's out of the Roosters' side to face the Knights in Sunday's NRL Grand Final. He couldn't get clearance after a head knock. Carlton has climbed to third on the AFLW table with a 36-24 victory over the Hawks. Richmond and Geelong meet tonight. Former Perth scorcher Nick Hobson will make the leap to Hobart this summer after signing on for the Canes in the Big Bash League. And there are two practice sessions today ahead of this weekend's Malaysian Grand Prix. That's the latest in news and sport.
11: 4RO weather for Rockhampton and Central Queensland. 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
0: Fine and sunny this afternoon, getting to a top of 27 in Rockhampton. Billawilla got to 31, being the hottest. Gladstone 27 as well. And Yeppoon, a bit cooler, 24 degrees. We're going to see it be a clear night tonight with a low of 15 in Rocky and Gladstone. Yeppoon will drop to 18 overnight and Billow 7. Then looking ahead to your long weekend, let's do the long weekend. So tomorrow will be fine and sunny, 29 in Rockhampton, 25 for Yeppoon, Gladstone 27 and Billow 32. Sunday, cloud clearing, but no kind of like showers on those clouds. 30 degrees for Rocky, 26 Yeppoon, Gladstone 27 and Billow 33. And on Monday, mostly sunny and 31 degrees in Rockhampton and pretty much the same kind of temperatures as you'd expect in the rest of Central Queensland. Currently, it is 30 degrees in Billow. Gladstone is 22. Yeppoon is 22 and Rocky right now is 25 degrees.
11: This is 4RO's Awesome Foursome. These songs are all linked. Let us know when you've solved the mystery on Facebook, The Talk of Central Queensland, 990 4RO.

right, this is the 4-Row Awesome Foursome. I reckon you'll work this one out pretty easy today. There is a clue up on the Facebook page. It looks like people are starting to get it. People are onto it. You know what it is. Like I said, I don't think it's too hard. So well done to finish off this Friday. Was that a clue? Anyway, this is the 4-Row Awesome Foursome this afternoon. It's Vanessa Williams now.

four songs with something in common. 4RO's Awesome Foursome. Have you picked the theme? 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Here's another one to help you out on the Talk of Central Queensland, 990 4RO.

0: is the final countdown. Europe here on 994 RO. And that's the final song on this final day of the working week. It is the last day of the working week. And we are getting into the final game of the NRL season. Do you see maybe that's what we're going for with the awesome foursome this afternoon? Of course, the final countdown, save the best for last, the last time, end of the line, all the songs, common theme, the clue that I posted up, and I'm very sorry, Dragons fans, the clue that I posted up was of this year's NRL table with the Dragons right down the bottom highlighted because they came last. Sorry. That was a clue on Facebook. Nobody really got that one. I'm sure you got it once you started hearing the songs, but yeah, from the clue itself, nobody could work it out. That is the awesome foursome for today and this week, and we'll do it again on Tuesday. Coming up, we're going to play some music from Elton John and Bad Company. Good afternoon.
1: What an NRL season it's been. We've given away some big spends at Coco Brew, and each week we've heard from the man in the know, Robin. There's just one game left to win vouchers from Coco Brew William Street, Coco Brew Express and Coco Brew Riverfront. Who will hold up that trophy on grand final day? And who'll be our last winners of the season? 4RO's footy tipping competition. Thanks to Coco Brew on the talk of Central Queensland. 990 4RO.
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0: It is Feel Good Friday, the last day of the working week before we get into a long weekend. Of course, grand final day on Sunday night. And, well, it's been 25 years since the Knights were last in a grand final, and a lot has happened since then. I'm going to tell you some of the things that have happened in that period of time shortly. Also, we got 4RO tax tips with Kerry Rennie. And after 5 o'clock, the Perry's IGA Secret Sound. It's up to $70 today. Can we give that away? Be nice little spending money there for you. So that's coming up after five.
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1: 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Abba and the Bee Gees won't let us. 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

We drive you home this afternoon on 994 RO. This is Luke Cross here for the Drive Show, and it's thanks to Spencey's Barbershop. Grand final this weekend, as you probably are aware already. We've been talking about it quite a bit, but it's certainly a big part of what we're looking forward to. And you can listen to it, by the way, right here on 4RO with the Continuous Call team on Sunday night. And that is all thanks to Coco Brew, ARB Rockhampton, and NRG Industrial. And I was thinking about the grand final and, of course, Newcastle Knights. It's been 25 years since they were last in the grand final when they won it back in 2001, defeating the Parramatta Eels 30-24 in front of 90,000 fans at Stadium Australia. And I was thinking, what has happened in that 25 years? Well, during that period, we got Facebook, Instagram, YouTube, the iPhone. We flew the first helicopter on Mars. In the time since 2001, Australia's had 7 different prime ministers. Also, back in 2001, if we wanted to watch a movie, you actually had to go to a video store and rent it. If you want to find out how you got to that video store, you need to break out the Refinex because there was no Google Maps back then. We were still on analog television and not digital. In the last 25 years, Pluto stopped being a planet. And since the Knights last played in the grand final, every other club, with the exception of the Dolphins and the Titans, have made a grand final. In fact,

0: The Roosters have made 7 grand final appearances in that time, and the Storm have made 11. So it's been a long time between drinks for the Knights. So not really too surprising that you do feel like, the unless you're a Roosters fan, everybody's supporting the Knights. But maybe I'm wrong. Who are you supporting on Sunday night? Let me know, 4922 7990.
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0: Drive You Home this afternoon on 994RO. This is Luke here with you. And this is The Drive Show, thanks to Spencey's Barbershop, $25 seniors cuts for guys and ladies. This morning during the Boodles Big Breakfast, Aaron had a bit of a grand final edition of the show. I had Robin from Cocoa Brew in because they did the grand final sweeps. And good luck to everyone who's involved in that for the first try scorer and the last try scorer, the Clive Churchill medalist. There's a $100 voucher on the line from Cocoa Brew as well. So good luck to everybody. Aaron also asked the question as to what's your favourite grand final moment? Not surprising, Aaron went for Steve Renoff running down the length of the field in 1992 to secure the Broncos' first premiership. And you know what, that to me, that was like the first grand final I really remember watching. I do remember a little bit of the one before that with the Raiders and the Panthers, where the Raiders won. From memory, I think it was a long time ago, but the Broncos' first one, because that was the first one I was invested in, because it was a Queensland team and taking on the world and the Dragons and things like that. So yeah, that was genuinely a great moment. But I want to point out we got Maria and also Lisi, two of my favourite people now, and I'll just read what Maria says. My greatest grand final memory is Jonathan Thurston kicking the goal for the Cowboys after the final whistle. Well, that was the goal, and then obviously he would go and kick that field goal in the 2015 grand final, and Lisi said the same, the game between the Broncos and the Cowboys, and I stand by. I don't care before or since then, that is still the greatest grand final there has ever been. Questions will not be taken on that. If you want to tell me, you can actually comment on that post. It's up on the Facebook page, or give me a call. What is the greatest grand final ever? I'd like to see another one this weekend. Hopefully get a great game. 4922-7990. We're coming up to 5 o'clock, and then after 5, the 4-hour bro, Perry's IGA Secret Sound. This is what the sound is. If you haven't heard it yet, it's only new. Have a think about it. We'll do that after 5. And also, Phil Hall from Time Safari Walking Tours. We'll catch up with him as well.
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10: Hello, I'm Monique Crichton. Well, Victoria's been copping some wet conditions and it's not over yet. Dean Naramore from the Bureau says another active day is looming tomorrow with widespread rain and storms.
11: Heavy falls through west-south Gippsland and also about the Otway Ranges, and severe weather warnings are current there. Severe thunderstorms also possible across much of northeastern and possibly southeastern Victoria as well.
10: Parts of New South Wales will also get some wet weather, but Queensland has a dry start to the long weekend there. Three young men from Sydney have been arrested and charged in connection with two violent crimes against women. Police believe robbery was the motive for the separate attacks in the city's southwestern suburbs, the victims home alone at the time. A sex crimes commander, Virginia Gorman, says they've been charged with very serious offences.
12: I think there's one that comes with a 25-year penalty, and they should be serious offences, and we've charged them with the highest offences because the offences, the violence they committed was of the highest order.
10: After hiding out in South America for 8 years, a man wanted in Perth has been arrested by Interpol. The 41-year-old is alleged to have been behind a major drug ring that was shipping drugs back to WA. Authorities in Colombia say he will be extradited to Australia. And Miranda Kerr has walked the catwalk for the first time in nearly a decade. The Aussie model returning to the runway for Paris Fashion Week, walking in the Stella McCartney show.
1: Burrito Bar. 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
10: In sport, tough news for Roosters star Connor Watson, who's been ruled out of Sunday's NRL Grand Final with the Knights. He's failed to receive clearance from specialists after suffering a head knock last week. It also means he's now played his last game for the Tricolours as he prepares to line up with the Dragons next season before linking up with PNG in 2028. And it seems Nick Murray will stay with the Crows next year, the Adelaide bosses saying they won't entertain his trade request to the Roos. That's the latest in news and sport.
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0: Clear tonight and getting down to a low of 15 for Rockhampton. Also Gladstone 15. Yeppoon will drop to 18 and below will get down to single digits again with a low of 7 tonight. But tomorrow we'll see another warm day, much like today in fact. 29 sunny for Rocky, 25 for Yeppoon and mostly sunny. Gladstone mostly sunny, 27. And below, sunny and 32. The rest of your long weekend on Sunday, cloud clearing, no chances of showers, top of 30 in Rocky, and Monday, mostly sunny and 31. And looking into next week, in fact, just a quick squiz, Wednesday is looking like it could get up to 35 degrees. So summer's on its way. Well, no, wait, it feels like it's here. Currently, it's 30 in below. Gladstone is 21, Yeppoon is 22, and Rocky right now is 24 degrees.
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It's Dame Dobbin, Slice of Heaven on 994 RO. Good afternoon. It's a drive show. Thanks to Spencey's Barbershop. Step into Spencey's and step out in style. We got Phil Hoare coming up to talk a bit of history, thanks to the Oxford Hotel. On a Friday, we usually do On This Day. So there's plenty of things happening on this day throughout history, like not just pop culture, but like significant worldwide events. And surprisingly, quite often we can relate, or there's some connection, whether it be back to Australia or Queensland or even Rockhampton itself. So we'll catch up with Phil shortly. But right now, I have $70 to spend at Perry's IGA, Dean Street, Wandel or Yeppoon. You simply got to tell me what this is. That is the secret sound. It's only the third day we've been spruiking this one. So what do you think? What is it? What does it sound like? What would I guess if I didn't know what it is? That's where I struggle. I do know what it is, so I struggle to hear it from a perspective if I didn't know what it is. But if you think you know, 4922 7990, give me a call, get it right, you win yourself $70 to spend at Perry's IGA.

0: back and sounding better than ever. The 4RO Perry's IGA Secret Sound. Thanks to Perry's IGA, Dean Street, Wandle and Yeppoon.
1: And their secret sound continues to be a secret. It's a mystery. What is it? Will we ever find it out? Yeah, probably one day, but not today. Today is not the day where we will reveal what this new secret sound is. It's only a new one, so it's only been around for, today's day three, so $70. This is the sound in question. Your homework this weekend is to work out what it is. You have 3 days to think about it. What does that sound like? It's the sound that we went to Perry's IGA and recorded. So on Tuesday, it's back up to $80, and it's all thanks to Perry's IGA. Dean Street, Wandle and Yeppoon, where right now they have their specials on, including Australian whole-eyed fillet, only $26.99 a kilo, Primo Middle Bacon, $13.99 a kilo, and Coca-Cola, Sprite and Fanta, 10 packs, 375 mil, selected varieties, half price, $11.50. 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
0: 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It's the 4RO Perry's IGA Secret Sound. And right now, it sounds like this. Yes, the 4RO Perry's IGA Secret Sound. 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Thanks to Perry's IGA, Wandle, Dean Street and Yeppoon. 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

0: Hey there, it's Brooke from iHeart's Your News Now podcast with your news headlines. Well, the NRL's got finals fever ahead of this Sunday's showdown. Meantime, there's fresh calls to boost protections for kids' online games. Donald Trump speaks out after Israel called the pilot who tried to hijack a plane an extremist. And there's already player movement as trade season kicks off in the AFL. Get your news when you want it. 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

0: It's Luke here this afternoon on 994 RO. This is The Drive Show. Thanks to Spencey's Barbershop on this Friday afternoon, just before the King's birthday long weekend. I still want to say Queen's birthday. I don't know if I'll ever get over that habit. I've formed the habit so entrenched, I don't know if I can change yet. But it's the King's birthday, not the Queen's birthday. We're looking forward to the long weekend. It should be gorgeous. The weather's looking gorgeous. So get out and about and do something. Enjoy your life, right? Maybe you want to listen to a podcast. 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That's what I do. That's kind of my exercise routine. 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

0: the most fascinating history lessons with Phil Hoare from Time Safari Walking Tours. Thanks to Rocky's Historic Hotel, the Oxford, home of the $20 300 gram rump on the Talk of Central Queensland, 994RO.
1: Joining me now, Phil Hoare from Time Safari Walking Tours. G'day, Phil. How are you, mate?
2: Good. It's been a great week with school holidays. We've been doing lots of tours around town and lots of people coming in, some out-of-staters. It's been great fun.
1: Yeah, awesome. Always good. And we're nearly at the end of the school holidays and back to school next week. It's a brand new month already, the 2nd of October. What's happened on this day?
2: So not a whole lot, but what did happen is quite interesting.
1: All right.
2: So we're going all the way back to 1187, and that's when Saladin took Jerusalem away from the Christians. And that's officially the end of the Roman Empire. People don't realize when Rome fell, when the barbarians, who were called Vandals, and that's the name of the suburb in Rockhampton, people don't realize when Rome fell, when the barbarians, who were called Vandals, and that's the name of the suburb in Rockhampton,

0: You know what? I can understand a riot would break out over cheese. Like, if there wasn't enough cheese in my house, there might be a riot. Some kids may rebel.
1: Well, it's probably more topical today than that, because it's all about the price of cheese.
0: Oh, yes.
1: You have to say people are getting a bit concerned about the price of the cost of living at the moment, so we can kind of understand the cheese riots.
0: Cheese is so expensive now. I feel like it's gone up so much too, particularly the nice cheeses that I like.
1: I think we need to have to riot.
0: All right. Where and when with the pitchforks?
1: Now, in 1870, we actually have the Papal States have gone to war with Italy. Because the King of Italy is trying to re-establish old Italy, because it's been broken up for years. Everybody owned a piece of Italy back then. And what that actually leads to is Father Bucis. Now, if you haven't done my cemetery tour, you have to come on my cemetery tour. We visit the grave of Father Bucis. Father Bucis literally comes out of this war, and he is one of the most interesting people in history. He does so many incredible things. He's a warrior priest. He goes to war.
0: Wow.
1: He fights wars. He trains armies to win wars. Like, he is just incredible, and there's actually a suburb named after him in Mackay. So we actually visit Father Bucis' grave. He's buried in Rockhampton. So that's quite amazing.
0: Yeah, absolutely.
1: Now, if we go back to 1629, we have the very first execution of a European in Australia. And would you like to guess where that was in 1629?
0: I don't know. 1629? Wait a minute. That doesn't make sense.
1: Exactly.
0: Explain yourself.
1: That's in Western Australia. So the Dutch ship Batavia shipwrecks off a little island off Western Australia. The crew, a lot of people survive. There's about 100 survivors, but what happens next is just terrible. A little gang kind of rules this island, starts murdering everybody, starts raping the women, just does terrible things, because the actual crew of the ship have built another little ship and they've rowed to East Indies to try and get help. So there's no one to protect. And then suddenly they come back. They actually do get to Jakarta. They come back with help and see what's been going on, and they hang that gang. So I think 7 men were hung for these crimes, and that's back all the way back in 1629.
0: Oh wow, that's crazy. That's crazy.
1: Yeah. So in 1788, we have the first fleet in Botany Bay but they're in trouble. They've not got any food. So Captain Hunter on the Sirius is sent to go get supplies, and he sails from basically Sydney underneath South America to South Africa, gets supplies, and then sails from South Africa back to Australia, and that takes about 4 months. And at that time, that's actually one of the quickest circumnavigations of the globe. So, so he comes back and to save everyone, because everyone's just kind of running out of food. It's quite amazing.
0: I mean, you know, there's probably lots of fish in the water. Kangaroos you can eat.
1: Well, not so many, because people kind of forget that there was a very healthy indigenous population there. So anything that was like huntable had already been kind of cleared out of that area. If you're a group of kangaroos, you don't hang around the people shooting you.
0: True.
1: So because there was a very healthy indigenous population there, they had to start spreading out a long way to try and find food. So not as much as you think.
0: Oh, well, there you go. There you go.
1: So 1845, down in Hobart, we actually have a woman hung for murder for supporting Jane Saunders. She tried to hide her. 1807, we have the very first mail train. Oh, sorry, 1897, sorry. We have the very first mail train from Brisbane arriving in Gladstone. In 1902, I love this one, William Gosha defies Australian law by daylight bathing in the ocean. So it was a law that you couldn't swim in the ocean during the day. You could only swim in the ocean at night.
0: I'm sure. I wonder if they, you know, how much that law was just broken anyway. Because I mean, they can't be everywhere. The police, you, and there's lots of
1: that's
0: great
1: true,
0: misses.
1: But we all know about those neighbours that dob you into the cops. So
0: that's true. That's true.
1: But that literally starts daylight bathing in Australia. And then in 1943, we have the 9th Division in New Guinea

0: they actually take the Japanese camp, which was called, now I've got to read this because it's such a weird word, Finchenhafen, which is clearly a German word. And that leads us back to when Germany actually ruled German New Guinea or Papua New Guinea in the First World War. And so a lot of New Guinea still had German names from that time. Mm-hmm. So that's 1943.
1: Awesome. Sounds like a busy day.
0: And it sounds like a very busy day.
1: Mate, what's happening with you? What do you got going on?
0: So we're still, it's still school holidays for a couple of days, so we're still doing our zoo tours. We go through the zoo, a dinosaur fossil tour, so you get to hold fossils and skulls of all these prehistoric ancestors. You get to hold the combat wombat skull, which was a giant predatory marsupial that was literally part of the wombat family. And then on, I believe, Monday's a public holiday, and we do have a special Monday night, we have our Dark Rockhampton tour where we're talking about really nasty stuff like the dark crimes of Rockhampton. So that's the public holiday on Monday night.
1: Brilliant. Thanks, Phil. Appreciate it, mate.
0: Thank you very much.
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9: Hi, I'm Colin Boyce, Federal Member for Flynn. According to the Institute of Public Affairs, our region will be hit the hardest in Australia if it continues down the path of net zero by 2050. Over 16,000 jobs, or 24% of the workforce, in the electorate of Flynn will be put at risk due to these emissions targets which are destroying Australia's prosperity while lowering our standard of living. Enough is enough. I'm Colin Boyce, and it's time to put Australia first and ditch net zero. Authorised by Colin Boyce, LNP Gladstone.
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16: Hi, I'm Sally Pearson. The Roosters and Broncos have made their final public appearances ahead of this weekend's NRLW Grand Final at a fan fest in Sydney. Both sides will have their captains' runs tomorrow before Sunday's decider. Carlton has held on to beat the Hawks by 12 points in the AFLW. Round 8 continues tonight with Richmond taking on Geelong. Kim Birrell and Storm Hunter have won their opening round matches at the China Open, and Talia McGrath will lead the Aussie one-day side in the series against Bangladesh starting next week after Sophie Molyneux was ruled out with a hip injury.
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0: right, that's it this afternoon for The Drive Show. It'll be back on, well, it'll be back on Monday, kind of a public holiday edition, and then on Tuesday back proper. And that is all thanks to Spencey's. Thank you for your company this week. Hope you have a great long weekend. Of course, don't forget the NRL Grand Final will be here on 4RO with the Continuous Call team. You can actually listen to the analysis and the latest news and all that build-up on Saturday. On Sunday, you'll also get the Continuous Call team as well with the NRLW, then into the NRL main game between the Roosters and the Knights. I will say Sunday's going to be huge. If you know me, you know I'm a Formula One fan, and this week's race is during the afternoon, which is nice. It's not like at midnight like they usually are, because it is the Bahrain Grand Prix held in Malaysia. If that doesn't make sense to you, I won't explain it because it's a bit dull and boring. But put it this way, there's a war going on near Bahrain. So that says it. Take care of yourself. Enjoy your long weekend. Before I let you go, I talked about this a little last hour, that in the last 25 years since the Newcastle Knights last made a grand final, every team except for the new clubs, which have only joined in the last 25 years, being the Dolphins and the Titans, every team has made a grand final, with only Parramatta, New Zealand and the Raiders not winning a grand final in the last 25 years. So, mind you, the Roosters have won four grand finals in the last 25 years. So I'm on the Knights, but I just hope for a good game. I'd love to finish off with a great game on Sunday night, and you listen to it all here with the Continuous Call team on 4RO. Thanks to Cocoa Brew, NRG Industrial and ARB Rockhampton. You enjoy the rest of your Friday. I'll talk to you at some point in the future. Bye.
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2: Lucille Ball was the person who said, I'll give this Roddenberry, this young Gene Roddenberry bloke, a go with his crazy idea of this out-of-the-world interplanetary thing. This is 1966, 60 years ago. Right now, it was going to air for the first time.
1: Mornings, thanks to Bolsover Dental. Creating confident smiles at 125 Bolsover Street on the talk of Central Queensland. 4RO.
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9: Hello, I'm Monique Crichton. It's an anxious start to the weekend in parts of Victoria. They're on flood watch as rain and storms lash the state.
10: Flooding quite possible, particularly as some of that heavier rainfall wraps back into western South Gippsland.
9: That's Dean Naramore from the Bureau. Airports are bracing for disruptions as Jetstar staff strike over a pay claim, but the airline insists it's got contingency plans in place as rolling stoppages impact travellers on the NRL Grand Final weekend. It's also a long weekend in New South Wales, South Australia, the ACT and Queensland. Labor is promising to crack down on lawyers and migration agents who pursue visa applications with no reasonable prospect of success. It's part of a wider migration overhaul, which will also see many international students barred from bringing their families here. Assistant Citizenship Minister Julian Hill says that won't impact those already in the country.
4: The families already in Australia are fully grandfathered as an exception, because this government's not in the business of breaking up families who are already onshore here.
9: Student riots in France have turned violent. Close to 2,000 people have been arrested, the action triggered by anger at overcrowded classes, a lack of teachers and resources. And Hailey Berry has been accused of child abuse by her ex. Olivia Martinez now has full custody of their son following claims Berry choked the 12-year-old last week. The couple split more than 10 years ago.
1: Signal Rockhampton. Kmart entrance to Stockland. Lotto. Scratch its gift items. 994RO. 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
9: In sport, the Roosters will be without Connor Watson for Sunday's NRL Grand Final against the Knights after he failed to get clearance to play following a head knock. The club's preparing to lose him and a few other stars next year, with some believing that'll provide motivation come game day. In the AFL, Lachie Neale has officially signed on with Collingwood under a 3-year deal, and Red Bull's Max Verstappen has set the pace during first practice at the Bahrain Grand Prix, which is being held in Malaysia. That's the latest in news and sport.
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11: Another sunny day tomorrow and across the weekend too. Rocky tomorrow 29 after an overnight low of 15, 30 on Sunday. Yeppoon 25 tomorrow, Gladstone 27, Billawheeler heading for 32.
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0: hear it coming. You know what's on board. And there's Cruising Kelly behind the wheel. The 4RO pickup is back on the streets thanks to the Keppel Bay Sailing Club with fruit and freshly squeezed orange juice from Doblo's. 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
9: Another sunny day tomorrow and across the weekend too. Rocky tomorrow, 29 after an overnight low of 15, 30 on Sunday. Yeppoon, 25 tomorrow. Gladstone, 27. Billawheeler heading for 32.
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chance. 'Cause youth's a mask, but it don't last. Live it long and live it fast. 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

0: NRL season it's been. We've given away some big spends at Coco Brew. And each week we've heard from the man in the know, Robin. Now, there's just one game left to win vouchers from Coco Brew William Street, Coco Brew Express and Coco Brew Riverfront. Who will hold up that trophy on grand final day? And who'll be our last winners of the season? 4RO's footy tipping competition. 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

0: Fishing's just a part of life in CQ. 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

0: It's the biggest secret in town. But don't keep it to yourself. 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And you could be spending up big at Perry's IGA, Wandle, Dean Street or Yeboon. It's the 4RO Perry's IGA Secret Sound. And right now, it sounds like this. Yes, the 4RO Perry's IGA Secret Sound. 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Thanks to Perry's IGA, Wandle, Dean Street and Yeppoo. 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
6: Good evening, I'm Chelsea Bowden. The New South Wales Greens are demanding an immediate audit of all state government systems and databases following another OpenAI hack. The government says the model entered a National Parks and Wildlife Service web application, which contains historical information and data on fires. Investigations haven't identified any unauthorised access to personal information. It's understood the incident occurred in June, but OpenAI only reported it yesterday. The Australian Tax Office is under pressure to reverse a decision to stop accepting credit card payments due to a ban on surcharges. One Nation leader Pauline Hanson and Independent MP Allegra Spender have made a rare unified demand urging the ban to be scrapped. Senator Hanson says the decision removes an important cash flow option for small businesses. Allegra Spender has told 7 News it's not fair on these companies.
7: Saying, come on, guys, you know, you can't sit there and say to small businesses, sorry, mates, you know, you're going to have to pay up front, because small businesses do use credit cards to smooth that cash flow, and that's really important.
6: Former Liberal politician Bruce Baird has died. He was the father of former New South Wales Premier Mike Baird and served in both federal and state parliaments. Mr. Baird's resignation in 2007 paved the way for Scott Morrison to be elected to the Sydney seat of Cook. Bruce Baird was 84. Police believe a group of men accused of attacking two women in separate homes in Sydney's southwest targeted them because they were alone. A 31-year-old woman was threatened with a knife, sexually assaulted and robbed at a home in Arncliffe. 2 days later, a 32-year-old woman was assaulted and robbed in a Bankstown property. Sex Crime Squad's commander, Virginia Gorman, says they don't believe they were completely random attacks.
8: Believe that these men had done some research, and they believe that these women might be home alone and they might have money on the premises. So they were specifically targeted.
6: Popular video games like Fortnite and Minecraft are under renewed scrutiny after the online safety watchdog exposed severe gaps in child safety measures. The eSafety Commissioner claims that a lack of age verification and slow response times to abuse reports are leaving young gamers exposed to cyber predators. The prospect of Queensland adopting daylight saving remains a contentious subject. It's now been 34 years since more than 50% of the state voted against shifting time zones. The University of Queensland's Dr. Thomas Sigler says introducing it could be a viable option for the southeast, given the increased population in the region over recent years.
9: The population of Queensland has really shifted to the southeast. Gold Coast in particular has grown like crazy. As you know, the time zone boundary bisects the Gold Coast. It runs right through the Gold Coast airport runway. And so it's just madness on the Goldie.
6: Checking sport now, Knights legend Andrew Johns believes Kalyn Ponga can lead Newcastle to its first NRL premiership in 25 years. The Rugby League immortal captained the club when it last won a grand final in 2001. Johns says the fullback's game has gone to another level.
10: There's been a different personality the last 18 months. And from people within the club, they said every day he's driving those standards. So if your captain and your best player is doing that, and not only that, putting his body on the line and smashing blokes, they follow.
6: In the AFLW, Richmond are taking on Geelong at Icon Park. A short time ago, the Tigers led the Cats 14-8. And Lachie Neale's move to Collingwood is official. The paperwork has been lodged for the three-time AFL Premiership winner to join the Pies on a three-year deal. That's the latest news and sport.
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17: Another sunny day tomorrow and across the weekend too. Rocky tomorrow 29 after an overnight low of 15. 30 on Sunday. Yeppoon 25 tomorrow. Gladstone 27. Billowheeler heading for 32.
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18: Now it's back to Trent Nikolic, filling in for John Stanley, right across Australia.
19: That's right, Trent Nikolic with you. 131-873 is the open line number, 0460-873-873. And of course, John back on Monday night. He's just off this week. He'll be back on Monday night. We had a couple of messages earlier in the week just making sure he was okay, and he is. He's just taking a week off. Your feedback on what we've been talking about in the first hour of the show, where we wrapped up the state of the economy at the end of the week with Scott Phillips and also took your calls. Scott messaged in earlier to say he was listening in from PNG, and he's messaged back to say, I'm 57 and this government has taken everything I cherished about my beloved Australia. They took away our culture, our way of life, our dreams of owning a house, also they could get voted back in. They did not have a mandate to destroy my children and grandchildren's future. And Scott, that sums up what I said. I think it was maybe Wednesday night. I don't think it was last night, but I said I would advise, and it's funny, I had a chat with a couple of, I call them kids, but, you know, they're not really kids. They're 21, 22 in the local coffee shop I was in yesterday morning. And I said to them, because they both said to me, we voted Labor at the last election because of X, Y, and Z, and then we feel like they haven't really done what they told us they were going to do. And I said, well, that's often the nature of politics, but that's why you've got to dig a little bit deeper beyond the, oh, we'll help you pay off your student debt for argument's sake. And to your message, Scotty, what I'd say is what I said to these kids. You're 21 or 22. If you go into a voting booth in 18 months' time at the next federal election and you intend to vote Labor, understand that you will be 60 years old before this economy makes money again under the plan that the Treasurer has put forward. Now, when you stop and think about it like that, sometimes that's the only way to get the message through. But we are so far away from being profitable that it's, you almost can't see it. Mick says it's become obvious that the Albanese government has no idea what it's doing, saying nuclear is banned, yet ordering nuclear subs that they may never receive. And Mick, selling our uranium to countries like India to use how it sees fit. Seriously. Anita saying it doesn't matter to this government, even when the professionals talk about climate and spending, crime, houses, cost of living and power, they just don't listen as they're too arrogant. Well, this is correct. They don't want to listen. That's why I said to Scott Phillips in the first hour, a little bit rich that the Treasurer said every intelligent economic mind in Australia agrees that we're about to get a rate cut, when he won't listen to every intelligent economic mind in Australia telling him to put the brakes on spending. Well, what's it got to take? What's it got to take? Tony says, you asked why Australia doesn't do things differently. He says, I believe it's because none of the current politicians have foresight, let alone enough of the grey matter to make a real difference. Well, that's the thing, Tony. You've got to be brave. You have to be brave to make these decisions, to set the country on the right course, to make a difference at the other end. I think that's where the big problem is. You know, we often go back to the Harbour Bridge for argument's sake. Look at the scale of that engineering exercise that opened in 1932, because politicians had the foresight to think, you know what, this city's going to be pretty big, this city's going to be pretty busy and popular, and therefore we might need the facility to get a lot of cars in and out of it. In 1932, before the motor car was a big thing. Now, my team's just handed me a statement from Kelly Sloan, leader of the opposition. New South Wales Liberal leader, on the passing of the honorary Bruce Baird that I mentioned in the first hour. She says, "I'm deeply saddened to learn of the passing of the honorary Bruce Baird AM. Bruce dedicated his life to public service and made an extraordinary contribution to New South Wales and Australia over many years. Above all, Bruce was a devoted husband to his late wife Judy and a proud father and grandfather. On behalf of the New South Wales Liberals, I extend my deepest condolences to Mike, Julia, Steve and the entire Baird family at this very sad time. Bruce will be greatly missed. May he rest in peace." Now, I said that there were some interesting musical anniversaries today, and one of them that I thought I'd use as an excuse to play a song was Tiffany, who was born in Norwalk, California in 1971. She turns 55 today. She had three hits in Australia, all in 1998, with "I Saw Him Standing There," "Could Have Been," and this one that's called "I Think We're Alone Now."

0: Yes, there she is. Tiffany, I think we're alone now. A few of you are enjoying that song, so thank you for the feedback. Yeah, thanks, Pete. And Siv saying it's got Friday night vibes all over it. I think you're right, Siv. Maybe we're of a similar vintage, Siv, but myself and all my mates at school, I think I can safely say in 1988 when we were, what would we have been, 12 years old, we all thought Tiffany was amazing. We all were in love with her. It was a huge hit. I remember being in all the magazines, like all those music magazines that used to be around in the 80s that don't exist anymore, sadly. But yes, I'm glad you enjoyed it. And we'll have some more music for you later in the show. We're a broad church here when it comes to music, a little bit of everything. So we'll play some more music for you later in the show. Mark says, I read today that Australian home battery manufacturer Red Earth has gone into voluntary administration because it can't compete with imported Chinese batteries. What happens to supporting Australian manufacturing? Well, Mark, that only works if there's something in it for the government. And clearly there isn't in this instance. The government would rather subsidise Chinese manufacturing, which to me is dumb, short-sighted and mildly infuriating. As well. Dave says, you know, what I don't get is why we've not put money into low or zero emission coal-fired power production. Well, that's the other one. Also, why is it not publicised that there are three reactors at Lucas Heights with only one operational? Yeah, that's true, Dave. Thank you for that reminder. And the thing there is, I heard the minister speaking to Michael McLaren on 2GB for listeners outside of Sydney and 4BC, of course, today. Again, there's this inability to accept that the reason the coal-fired power stations that we have are a little bit clunky and a little bit unreliable and have issues is because they haven't been maintained. Now, if I bought a car in 1950 and I serviced it meticulously until 1970 and really looked after it and thereafter did nothing and just kept driving it, it'd be pretty unreliable in 2026, wouldn't it? Yet we can claim that coal is unreliable because we haven't put the money into it to upkeep the stations to keep them reliable. So it's actually not true, it's not honest to say that coal-fired power stations are unreliable. The ones we have are unreliable because we haven't maintained them. We haven't spent the money to update them. So to Dave's point there, why wouldn't we be building super efficient, clean as possible, low emissions coal-fired power stations? Would make a lot of sense. Roz saying another Aussie caravan company's gone into liquidation. Well, the reason the caravan companies are failing, Roz, is because everything is so, it's a Friday night, isn't it, after 8 o'clock, everything's so bloody expensive. That's why, Roz. And the people who might otherwise have been able to go out and buy a caravan and do the big lap of Australia are all starting to say, no, I can't afford to do that now because everything else is so expensive. So the discretionary spend has dropped right down. It's a big problem, huge problem. I mentioned that to the Duck last night when I spoke to him. It's a big issue around Australia. Greg says, Trent, even if this government knows it's wrong about everything, it won't change. Human characteristics such as arrogance, pride and obstinance means change is impossible. That's why change, possibly in the form of one nation, is the only alternative. Greg, you know what? This is the point that I keep making whenever I'm behind the microphone, is that I think a lot of Australians are not voting one nation for any reason other than they want to give the major parties the kick up the backside they deserve, because both of them have fundamentally stopped representing the average Australian. There's very little that comes out of either party, and the Liberal Party's trying to do it, but I think they need to do a much better job and they need to work a lot harder to get their point across. But there's very little that comes out of either of the major parties that is representative of anything that I see on this text line, anything that I see on the open line, all of that, the conversations that we have here, however we have them. The major parties are not representative of you and your opinions and your realities, not at all. And here's an example. Mark, listening to you in the big Kenworth heading north out of Melbourne on the Hume to Sydney, then jumping in the car to battle my way home across the mountains home to Bathurst. See, Mark, love it. Thank you for listening in. What does one politician in this country know about the reality of a long-haul truck driver? What have they got to understand about the life of that? Anybody who lives on the road? What do they understand about anybody in small business? I was speaking to the owner of my local coffee shop this morning about the dopey credit card surcharge announcement, for example. What does anybody in government know about running a small business? Nobody. No idea, no clue. And it comes in their commentary and you hear it. Victoria says, just wondering how Snowy 2.0 going. What a joke. Well, probably like the Southwestern Metro line grinding to a halt, Victoria, unfortunately. It's 21 past eight. We'll change tack a little bit after the break and we'll have some good news. We'll talk about the NRL Grand Final.
1: What an NRL season it's been. We've given away some big spends at Coco Brew. And each week we've heard from the man in the know, Robin.
2: Here's our doctor, John's brother's crying afterwards. Yeah. It means a lot for the town. It's going to be unbelievable grand final.
1: Now, there's just one game left to win vouchers from Coco Brew William Street, Coco Brew Express and Coco Brew Riverfront. Who will hold up that trophy on grand final day? And who'll be our last winners of the season? 4RO's footy dipping competition. Thanks to Coco Brew on the talk of Central Queensland. 990 4RO.
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0: Well, the SCG turf has officially been ripped up and pieces are being delivered to Sydney backyards today. This is an amazing story. As part of a new partnership with the SCG, Yates gave sports fans the chance to win a piece of the hallowed turf by sharing their favourite memory from the ground and why they wanted to bring a piece of it home. Three Sydney sports tragics were chosen and today the turf is making its way from the SCG to their homes. Nikki from Wiley Park already has grass from Allianz Stadium and Leichhardt Oval growing at home and is now adding the SCG to his collection. Jason from Waitara is a cricket tragic who lives in a unit and plans to grow his piece of the SCG in a half wine barrel. And Thomas from Engadine, a Roosters fanatic, says he wants to be able to, I love this, smell the SCG in his own backyard. And seeing as the grand final's on tomorrow and the Roosters, oh, sorry, that was wrong, wasn't it?
9: Sunday.
0: You wrote tomorrow, okay. And seeing as the grand final is on Sunday and the Roosters are in the grand final, of course, we thought we'd get Thomas on the line for a chat. Thomas, thanks for jumping on, mate.
10: My pleasure, Trent. Good to speak to you.
0: Look, this sounds fantastic. Surely, let's get it out of the way first. This will be a good omen for Sunday.
10: It will be. It'll be fantastic. The only thing I'll take away from it is that I had my 50th birthday at the SCG many years ago around COVID, and guess who we played on that first opening round?
0: Oh,
10: Newcastle.
0: Oh, and what was the score that day, or who won?
10: They won.
0: Ugh.
10: So let's eliminate that voodoo.
0: Okay.
10: And right. And we're going to win.
0: Right.
10: On Sunday.
0: Okay.
10: No question.
0: I like it. Now, this really resonated with me because I remember as a kid reading, it might have even been after his first Wimbledon title that Boris Becker took a square of the Wimbledon centre court home, and I thought, what a sensational idea. Now, for you as a fan, how does it feel to go from cheering in the stands at the SCG to having an actual piece of the SCG turf delivered to your doorstep in Engadine?
10: Trent, it's like winning the lotto. You walk outside and you get that shiver up your spine, the same shiver you get when you walk out and in the crowd at the SCG, and whether it be the pink test or even a Roosters game, and you look on the hallowed ground, you look and you think of all the memories and the rock bands and the teams that have played there, and you look at it and it just makes you feel special, I guess, and hoping that that turns into a bigger piece of turf, maybe a little cricket pitch or a football pitch in the backyard is even better.
0: Yeah, I like it. I like it. You mentioned cricket as well. Obviously, being from Sydney, I'm a little bit biased about how special the SCG is. It's a very special place, a very special ground, so much history. You mentioned cricket. As a diehard Roosters fan, though, as well, where would your single favourite moment or match come from if you had to? If I nailed you down to just one, what would it be?
10: That's really hard, Trent. I would have to say any of the pink tests.
0: Yeah, pink tests, right.
10: Just a wonderful day. And my brother comes down from Moranbah.
0: Yep.
10: Brought in, we have a wonderful afternoon. We've had family that have had suffered breast cancer, so it's a special place in our hearts to go to those games, and you know, obviously dig in our pockets and just enjoy a wonderful afternoon at the SCG.
0: Yeah, it resonates with you personally. Now, you mentioned in what I was reading that you wanted to smell the SCG in your own backyard, and you talked there about maybe being able to expand the patch out into a pitch or half a pitch. How are you planning, just physically, for people listening who are interested, to incorporate it into your backyard to get the same sort of feel that you would if you walked out onto the ground?
10: Well, there's a lot of science behind it. I had the Yates people come out and talk me through it, and apparently Cooch and Buffalo don't really, they can coexist, but they don't grow the same rate. So what'll have to happen is that a lot of TLC, I'll need a lot of advice, of course, but there are certain products you can put on there to ensure that the turf will grow the way it should, and just remove the runners from the buffalo and really put in dynamic booster and sea sole, et cetera, on the SCG turf and just let it take its course because its runners will overtake the buffalo. I did not know that, but I learned something today.
0: I tell you what I'm sensing, a little visit from Nathan Lyon, the former groundsman. Maybe if he goes out there, he can give you some tips on how to integrate it nicely.
10: Absolutely, yeah.
0: You'd be welcome at your house, I would have thought.
10: Yeah, I'll take any tip, right? Of course. I'll get the coffee machine out. I've got a really nice smoker that sits next to my turf, so he's
0: like
10: more than happy to come over and enjoy.
0: Yeah, I like this. This is sounding good. Now, I would imagine, I don't want to put words in your mouth, but I would imagine the family and any visitors will be very clearly mandated that they're not allowed to go anywhere near it, especially while it's settling in. Is that fair?
10: Yeah, and it'll start with a dog, and I'm going to put a little fence up.
0: Yeah, don't go near it, yeah.
10: Yeah. So it's going to be guarded. May even have, you know, some drone action happening. I don't know, but I'm going to look after it and put some barriers around it so no one, for the first few weeks anyway, that no one even gets close to it. So ready to rock and roll.
0: How are your family and friends and your neighbours out there in Engadine reacting? Because if one of my mates told me about this, I'd say he was pulling my leg. Like, it's such a good story. If you didn't know it was real, you wouldn't believe that it was real. How are they reacting to it?
10: They're looking upon the whole situation in bewilderment, trying to work out why there's people coming around and why they're taking our turf. Is this, am I laying something to rest? And but no, look, they're all my neighbours are Sharkies fans, so they're already dirty on me anyway.
0: I bet.
10: but yeah, the rest of them are scratching their heads, but once they put that in there and, you know, have a little, maybe I should even bless it some way. I don't know how. I'm open to some suggestions, but I'm going to have it all ready for Sunday and Monday.
0: Well, I tell you what I need to do as well. I'm on over summer on the weekends. I might check back in with you in a month or a couple of months and just see how it's going, see how it's settling in. Mate, get a pitch report. You can give me a Tony Gregg-style pitch report.
10: Right, hey. I'll see. I hope that it's grown twice or three times, and I'm more than happy to give you that report, Trent.
0: All right, I like it. And lastly, before you go, mate, and this is a dumbo question to ask. I know where we're going here, but you're going to have a piece of the home ground in your backyard or one of their home grounds. Who's going to win on the weekend?
10: Roosters by 22.
0: I knew you were going to say Roosters. I didn't know you were going to say 22. I like it. Thomas, Enjoy the weekend, mate. Thank you for coming on to have a chat to us on Nights. And as I said, I'll speak to you over summer. We'll check back in with you.
10: Thank you, Trent. And just if you don't mind, a quick shout out to National Police Remembrance Day. I've got a few friends that are
0: 100%.
10: In the force. And we're all thinking about you, especially those who have given their lives for the force. They've got a thankless role. So shout out to them.
0: Hear, hear, mate. When things turn bad, they're the first people we want to see. So I couldn't agree more. That's Thomas from Engadine. What a story and a great call out to the New South Wales Police Force.
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11: 131873. If you're an NRL tragic and you want to let us know which team you think is going to win the grand final, by all means, give me a call. But we've already heard from a Roosters tragic tonight. Now let's shift our focus to the team from the Steel City, the Newcastle Knights, who are on the brink of making history this Sunday. They just keep surprising the entire NRL community. And yesterday, they officially sold out the live site at McDonald Jones Stadium. The team merchandise is flying off the shelves. And earlier this week, they had more than 12,000 fans at the opening training session. That's more fans than some teams get on average to a game through the season, don't forget. So we thought we'd have a chat to somebody that you don't know, but we know really well. He's 2GB's operations lead, Kane Stevens, who's a huge Knight fan. And I say all the time, and I try to recognise where I can, that there's a multitude of people who work behind the scenes to put these shows together. Kane is one of them. Hello, mate.
12: Hello, mate.
11: Our listeners might have heard your voice on a weekend when I'm filling in for Luke Grant, because we've had a chat before on
12: we
11: the
12: have,
11: microphone.
12: Yes.
11: But welcome to the hot seat.
12: Thank you.
11: So to speak. Now, you are a Newcastle's tragic. The reason I know that you're a Newcastle tragic is because I've seen you wearing Newcastle gear every day for at least the last week. Is that correct?
12: That's correct. And I know you mentioned the shortages. People can't get jerseys. I've been wearing them all week. That's probably why.
11: You've bought them all yourself. Yeah. Now, okay, a couple of things. Were you born in Newcastle? If not, where were you born and why are you a Newcastle fan?
12: So I was born in Sydney.
11: Okay.
12: But started school in Newcastle. So we moved right before I started school.
11: Right.
12: And I think in the first month or two of starting school, we had Danny Badiris and Robbie O'Davis rock up to our school signing jerseys. And right then I'm like, oh, how cool is this?
11: So this is like Origin eligibility rules.
12: Yeah.
11: Like you're a Newcastle fan because you went there before a certain
12: age. Yeah, where you play your first game. I think that's so... That surely counts.
11: Oh, absolutely it does. Yeah. Do you recall supporting a team in Sydney before you moved?
12: Yeah.
11: Did you switch allegiances?
12: Yes. My whole family were Bunnies fans.
11: Right. Because of where they lived or just because they were Bunnies fans?
12: I think it goes back a long way where we live, but not where I grew up. We grew up in Bankstown.
11: Okay.
12: So
11: heart of Bulldogs territory.
12: Yeah, but there's no Bulldogs on this side of the family.
11: How funny.
12: Yeah.
11: Look, I think I like the story, moves to Newcastle as a young kid and adopts the team. I think I've said before, and I've probably said on this show, there are certain places around Australia where rugby league just means a little bit more to the people. Now, when you walk down the street
13: in Newcastle, for example, you're going to get a very different reception as a Newcastle fan than if you walk down the street in Melbourne as a Melbourne Storm fan, for example, right?
12: Yes.
13: And this team is very much part of the fabric of the city.
12: It is, and it's not like you walk down the street and bump into a rugby league fan. You talk to a Knights fan. That's the start of the conversation. Oh, how good were the boys last night or Friday night? That's where it all starts. Yep. It's pretty well universal. You don't have to, like AFL or what. No, it's all Knights up
13: there. All Knights fans. I love it. It's rusted on. Now, I don't know exactly how old you are now, but how old were you when they last made the grand final? Because we're talking 25 years ago, so how old were you then?
12: I would have just turned two.
13: Right. So you had no recollection.
12: No recollection.
13: So this is a massive deal for you.
12: A massive deal.
13: Did you think at any point before the Sandon Smith intercept at the end of the semi-final that they were going to win the game against the Panthers?
12: I did up until the send-off.
13: Right.
12: And the reason I did was because for the every game of the finals prior, everyone's saying, no, we can't do it, and they just keep doing it.
13: Mm.
12: Send-off happened. I was probably nearly in tears.
13: Yeah.
12: And then I think when they ran back out on second half and you could just hear that crowd, and I think Sandon said this week that carried him over the end, but we could feel it. I knew it was happening.
13: I think the first grand final I remember watching was from probably as far back as maybe 1982. I would have been six then, 82, 83. I don't think I've ever seen anything like that performance from Newcastle, a man down against a team like Penrith. Now, admittedly, what happened to Nathan Cleary probably affected the Penrith team a little bit, the seriousness of the injury, but still, what Newcastle was able to do in that game was just ridiculous.
12: Yeah. I mean, it changed the game, obviously, but 12 men, it looked like 14. Defensively, Penrith didn't score in the second half, and that's, I don't think, because of the missing Cleary. That was because of the effort the Knights just kept putting through, and hopefully they can push that again this
13: Okay, summer. On that, how do you feel ahead of the grand final? Because you said you've gone into each game reasonably confident.
12: And hopefully they can push that again this
13: Okay,
12: this
13: on that, how do you feel ahead of the grand final? Because you said you've gone into each game reasonably conf-

0: new. Yeah. And yeah, what worries me is that we have flown under the radar all season.
1: Right.
0: Got to this point. Now all the spotlight.
1: Now everyone knows.
0: I hope the Chooks aren't going to sort of, you know, play the footy they've been playing.
1: Are you confident though?
0: I'm confident.
1: Yeah.
0: I'm as confident as I've been every other game when no one else has been. Yeah, there's a lot more people behind us now than we had.
1: Mm.
0: But if we just keep doing what we've been doing, playing that unique style of footy, I don't see why this week's any different.
1: You've been wearing a different piece of merchandise each day this week. How have you planned that out? Or is it just grab whatever looks like the one you want to wear that day?
0: Well, I have a favourite. My favourite's the Henny Penny jersey.
1: Did I see you wearing that earlier?
0: I wore that on Monday,
1: yeah,
0: so that was the first one. Okay. And yeah. I kind of had planned to wear that every day.
1: Mm-hmm.
0: But then I think it'd get a bit stinky by Sunday. I need it ready for Sunday. So I'll wear something else, right. And then every day it's all right, something else. I've got enough for the week, so.
1: We'll get to the grand final in a minute, but you were at the grand final official launch on Thursday. How was that?
0: Oh, that was awesome. I've never been to anything like that, and just the pride of watching everyone, they all look fantastic and had the NRL and NRLW grand finals teams. Roosters, Brisbane, Roosters Knights. Yep. It was really a fantastic event. So professionally put on by the NRL. I was lucky to be there and lucky also to be sitting at a table of other Knights fans. There were a lot in the room, so the cheering and the clapping was really loud when the men's side walked out.
1: So good. Now, I heard Mark Levy earlier in the week joking on air that you were trying to get tickets and there was a whole bunch of us that wanted to get tickets that couldn't. Just broadly, not just here at the radio station, but friends of friends and everything. Mm. Did you manage to get some tickets?
0: I've got some tickets.
1: You did get tickets?
0: Yep.
1: Because you were on a waiting list on the Ticketek website, weren't you?
0: Yeah, okay. It was a bit of a debacle, I think, getting those tickets because it was ticketed members pre-sale, 10 o'clock on the Monday.
1: Yep.
0: I don't know how many were sold prior to that, prior to the teams being locked in, but I was on there well before the 10 o'clock in a waiting room, then in a queue. And then the queue was 12,000 long and then it became 11,000, 10,000 and then it got to, sorry, no tickets left.
1: Wow.
0: So, and that was, that's the story for a lot of people that I'm talking to and have heard from. I saw something on one of the Knights' Facebook pages. Somebody had a photo of their badge, member number 103 or something from 1988, has been a member ever since, ticketed, not missed a game. Couldn't get tickets.
1: Yeah,
0: and still can't get tickets.
1: I suspect there'll be a lot of people selling their tickets who may have been Panthers fans getting excited early or Bulldogs fans thinking they might get there or Broncos fans potentially before they started sliding over the edge. So, yeah, that might help for people wanting to get there at the last minute. Who's going to be going with you, mate?
0: I've got my dad.
1: Yep.
0: Who took me to my first game in 2005.
1: How good.
0: And he's been, we've not missed a home game.
1: How good.
0: And my brother who's, he's, unlike me, born a Knights fan.
1: So, but he's just as tragic as you, though.
0: He's even more tragic.
1: Now, this is a stupid question. I'm not going to ask you whether the Knights are going to win. I will assume you'll say yes to that. But have you got a score prediction? Because then I'm going to hold you to it when I see you next week. I'm just going to go, you were a mile out or you were close. Let's see.
0: All right, I think it's going to be a close game.
1: Yep.
0: And I think much like the Penrith game, the winner will be close to the end.
1: Yep.
0: Score prediction, I reckon we could go 16-12.
1: Close. Yep. I like it. Good defensive game.
0: Yeah.
1: I like it. All right. That's the grand final. That's our Knights tragic. Kane Stevens, thank you for joining us, mate. And best of luck for Sunday.
0: Thanks, Trent. Go the Knights.
1: Yeah, there he is. 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
2: 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On the streets. In songs. 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And there's the one we spin each morning on 4RO, thanks to Harvey Norman Electrical and Computers. 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
7: 131873 is the open line number, 0460 873 873. The text line, Dave says, I hope the F1 tickets will be easier than the NRL tickets. Yes, Dave, that's a fair point. I think they might be. They'll be a little bit easier to get hold of. Also saying, just on the Doggies, they're Arthur's team. Yeah, I know, you've got to keep the boss happy. This is true. But I think Arthur's okay with us following different teams, I think. He hasn't clipped me over the ear yet, but you never know. Anything could happen. Now, I said today that there was a lot of musical anniversary today. And another one, just for a bit of fun, we'll keep everybody laughing and smiling up to the 9 o'clock news, was Leni Nystrøm. Now, you might not know Leni Nystrøm, but she was born in Norway. She turns 53 today. Female singer with the Danish band Aqua. Big hits in the 90s, including this one, a bit frivolous, Dr. Jones.

0: Graham saying, enough, please, Trent. Graham, we don't love the song in here either, Graham, in the studio, but we just wanted to have a bit of a laugh. And Paul saying, hey, Trent, were you warned not to play Barbie Girl? No, I wasn't, Paul. I just like to... I've done this a few times in the last couple of weeks. If I'm going to pick a song by an artist, I don't always like to pick the most obvious one. So I'll go a little bit left field like I did there and just pick their second biggest hit. But, yeah, Graham, I can't believe that song's 36 years old. That's the scary part. That is absolutely scary. Dylan, what are you doing? What are you doing, Dylan? Giving me a headache. Graham's just fallen off his chair. I don't know where you were listening, Graham. I hope you weren't driving. Enough. Make it stop, please. But we do like to have a bit of a laugh on a Friday night. So there you go. Joe says, hi, Trent. Not sure if you're aware of this, but selling hallowed turf to fans is not a new thing. No, I know it's not a new thing. The earliest that Joe can recall was the selling of pieces of Cardiff Arms Park to rugby fans in the late 1980s when they tore it down to build the National Stadium. Yeah, I think I said when I spoke there as well, I'm pretty sure I mentioned that I remember Boris Becker taking some of Wimbledon home. I mean, he won... Did Boris win 3 Wimbledon titles? Ooh, testing myself. He won at least 2, maybe 3. T says that song sounds like Euro trash. Yeah, that's exactly what it is. That's exactly what it is. Greg says, Trent, when it comes to sports entertainment at the event, it's always assumed the average age of the crowd is 20. I find techno, rap and various doof music a pain. Greg, we're actually having this debate outside during the ad break, a couple of ad breaks back, about the proposed entertainment at the NRL Grand Final, Greg, on this very subject. Sometimes they pick the act and I think to myself, who thought that was going to resonate with the audience? Who thought that was going to resonate? You know, you look at the AFL with Kylie Minogue, she's from Victoria, she's from Melbourne. She would make sense as someone that Melbourne would love, but frequently we have acts that I just think to myself, who decided that was a good idea? Even Amy Shark. My team and I were talking about the fact that Amy Shark made some negative comments about the NRL a few years ago. Well, what? You don't like the NRL until they're paying you to perform? Who as an NRL fan is going to love Amy Shark? Neil, I'm not going to read your message out. It's funny. And the girls want me to read it out. But Neil, I'm not going to read it out. No, I'm not taking a lot of breaks, mate. I'm actually getting a bit tired of the sound of my own voice. So I'm just giving a little bit of airtime to other people's voices. That's all. Anthony making a point here about the coal-fired power stations we were talking about earlier. The coal-fired power stations in New South Wales came online in 1978, the same year as the very first Holden Commodore. So yeah, that Anthony reinforces my point that if I serviced that Commodore meticulously to 1988 or 1998, and then stopped servicing it, then yeah, it would not be very reliable now in 2026. That's the point. It's 8:45. We'll take a break and be right back.
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0: That's right. Trent Nikolic with you on nights until 10:30 tonight. And then, of course, John Stanley's OnlyFans. A funny one here from Rod saying, what did I just hear on the way to pick up my daughter? And I hear that song, Surely Mr. Vain by Culture Beat from 1993 was coming up next. And Graham continuing to have a laugh with us about the choice of music. Don't worry. We've got some higher quality music for you later in the show. And Mark Levy is John's guest on OnlyFans this evening. The great Mark Levy. That you well know from mornings on this radio network. He will be chatting to John about football. Now, we've got another busy hour coming up. We'll have the brain game straight out of the news. I'll talk to Dr. Ross Walker and Glenn Young, Australian Managing Director for the Professional Bull Riding Association. That's all after the 9 o'clock news, which is coming up next. Trent Nikolic with you on nights. News is next.
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8: Good evening, I'm Chelsea Bowden. The Albanese government is defending a decision by the tax office not to accept credit card payments from December. It follows a decision to ban the surcharge on Visa, MasterCard and FPOS transactions. The ATO says only 2.3% of businesses pay tax bills using a credit card. Labor Minister Tim Ayres says it's not appropriate for taxpayers to absorb the surcharge.
9: The credit card companies are charging too much. That is a charge ultimately on the taxpayers because the ATO has to pay it. It's not the right thing to do. There are alternative ways of paying and the ATO will work through that with their customers and their stakeholders.
8: The New South Wales government says no evidence of personal information being accessed has been found after an open AI bot accessed national parks data. The tech giant notified authorities of the June incident yesterday. Both OpenAI and Anthropic will face a separate federal parliamentary inquiry on artificial intelligence in Sydney on Tuesday. The Prime Minister has paid tribute to former Liberal politician Bruce Baird, who's died aged 84. Mr. Baird served in both state and federal parliament and played a key role in securing the Sydney 2000 Olympics. Anthony Albanese has described him as a real gentleman and true parliamentarian. Jetstar's customer service staff have taken strike action today at airports nationwide over pay and conditions. Scott Cowan from the Australian Services Union says there could be disruptions for travellers.
10: In addition to the hour stoppages, our members are taking actions such as like delaying announcements and that sort of thing at the airport. Yeah, this is a real last resort of our members. We're not out there to be causing delay for your holiday, but Jetstar's just paying the minimum wage to workers in the aviation sector, and they've been pushed into a corner with no other alternatives but to take this industrial action.
8: Four pieces of the 2032 Olympics emblem have been unveiled, but many remain baffled as to its final form. Amy Drew has more.
11: Olympian Nat Cook and Paralympian Alexa Leary were on hand to reveal the fourth element on the Sunshine Coast. It was a long gold magenta leaf-like piece, resembling the first two elements revealed earlier in the week. Those three pieces paired with a circular shape with a small cutout. Leary offered up her theory on what it could all mean.
12: Looks like a kebab stick. Like, I'm not going to lie, like chicken.
11: Other suggestions include a sun, a gum nut and leaves, or perhaps a crocodile tail. The fifth piece will be unveiled on the Gold Coast tomorrow before the final big unveiling of the full emblem on Monday at an event in Brisbane. Amy Drew reporting.
8: Checking sport now, Adelaide midfielder Isaac Rankin has signed a new five-year contract with the Crows. The deal keeps the 26-year-old with the AFL club until at least the end of 2032. Lachie Neale will team up with Nick Dacos in the Collingwood midfield, with the triple premiership winner joining the Pies on a three-year deal. The 33-year-old confirmed his move on the opening day of the AFL's free agency period. Neale says he's excited about playing alongside Dacos.
13: Obviously, everyone knows how great Nick is, and I'm looking forward to learning off of him, and not sure if I'll be able to, but I'll try and teach him a couple of things. We'll see how that goes. It seems like he'll be all over it, though.
8: In a major blow for the Roosters, veteran utility Connor Watson has been ruled out of Sunday's NRL Grand Final due to concussion protocols, and Nick Maddison and Sam Harper have been added to Australia's test squad for the tour of South Africa as cover for several injury concerns. That's the latest news and sport.
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4: Another sunny day tomorrow and across the weekend too. Rocky tomorrow, 29 after an overnight low of 15, 30 on Sunday. Yeppoon, 25 tomorrow. Gladstone, 27. Billawela heading for 32.
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19: It's back to Trent Nikolic, filling in for John Stanley, right across Australia.
0: That's right, Trent Nikolic with you on nights. 131873 is the open line number, 0460 873 873 is the text line. If you want to send me a message, a lot of your feedback coming through, and it will continue to come through. And keep sending me messages. I'd love to hear where you're listening in on this Friday night before a long weekend, and, well, for those of us in Sydney, and I think, is it all of Australia that's got the long weekend? I should know the answer to that. I don't know the answer to that. Probably some random place like Tasmania doesn't have a long weekend. They had a long weekend a couple of months ago, I think, that we didn't get. Anyway, someone will tell me. But we're getting ready for a long weekend in 2GB in Sydney, of course, 2GB in Sydney, 4BC in Brisbane, of course, and you're listening in Canberra and Rockhampton and Lithgow all around the country. Let me know wherever you're listening in on the app, 0460 873 873. But as it is at this time, it's time for the brain game. So let's do this.
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0: And as we've been doing all week, you can win a double pass to the Lifestyle and Adventure Show. 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And of course, the very sought-after John Stanley mug. I tell you what we should do. We should include the John Stanley mug, but I'll sign it instead of John signing it, because I still am outraged that I don't have one of these John Stanley mugs. He's depicted as Mr. Magoo in it, and that's my material. I was the one who called him Mr. Magoo in the first place. But no credit, don't get the mug. So maybe we should give you a John Stanley mug, but I will sign it for you. Now, the question, get ready. 131873 is the number to call. Get those dialing fingers ready. Who sang the vocals in the song Together in Electric Dreams, which was a legendary song by Italian composer Giorgio Moroder? A clue, it's his birthday today, and believe it or not, he's turning 71 today. Here's some thinking music for you. I love

0: from me.
1: Oh, well, it looks like we have a winner, and she was quick. Hello, Kerry. How are you?
2: Hi, Trent. I'm a guy.
1: Oh, it's Kerry as in a male Kerry. My apologies. How are you?
2: Think of Kerry Packer.
1: I just got the... Just do that ba-bow sound again for me, Dylan. Hang on. Yeah, I got that because I got it wrong. So I got it wrong, but Kerry, who is a male, has it right. What's the answer, Kerry?
2: Phil Oakey.
1: Yes, well done. And do you, just because I just want to ask you, do you know who he was the lead singer of?
2: No, I don't.
1: He was the lead singer of the Human League. Remember that English band, the Human League?
2: Yes, 79. I've seen a lot of them over the years.
1: Yes, there you go. So that's it, Human League. Stay on the line, mate. You'll and I apologise for saying she instead of he, but stay on the line. Congratulations. You will win a double pass to the Lifestyle and Adventure Show running from October 16 to 18 at Camden Bicentennial Equestrian Park. You can get tickets at lifestylepromotions.com.au or at the gates. Kerry doesn't need to because he has just won some tickets. And your messages, as I knew you would. Mark says New South Wales, ACT, South Australia, Queensland only get the public holiday, not a public holiday in Victoria because, of course, they get one for the AFL, don't they? So thank you, Mark. Appreciate your input. Like I said, I should have really known that myself. It's almost 12:09. We'll take a break and we'll be right back with Dr. Ross Walker.
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1: It's It's that time on a Friday when we speak with Dr. Ross Walker for a preview of what's coming up on Healthy Living this weekend. Hello, Doc, but before we get into what's coming up, you have to let our listeners know, just in case they want to listen to you and they don't want to listen to that infernal thing that's on this weekend, the grand final, you've got some instructions for them.
2: I do, mate. And can I say, Trent, it's an absolute pleasure talking with you. You've been a mate of mine for a long time. And can I say, yes, there may be the occasional listener who doesn't want to listen to the continuous call. I don't know why. And still would like to listen to, not 2 hours,
1: yes,
2: but the first three-hour show of
1: yes.
2: the living from 6 to 9 on Sunday. So the way they can do this, just a little subtle hint here, a little shameless plug, what they can do is go to the 3OW app on their radio app and listen that way. So so please, if you really want some wonderful medical information, we're going to summarise it now. That's the way to do it, 6 o'clock on Sunday night.
1: Okay, with that out of the way, let's have a look at what's coming up on the show. Polypharmacy in older adults. For somebody like me who's not quite sure what that means, could you start just by explaining what that is before you get into it?
2: Sure. Yeah, I can't stand it when I hear people say the elderly and they're talking about people over the age of 60. It really puts John and me in the same. I mean, you're a young and Trent, but no, we're talking about people between the ages of 62 to 85.
1: Right.
2: And this is a study of 5,000 people between 2016 and going up to 2021, 2023. And they found that the amount of, now, wow, this is quite staggering. The amount of people from 62 to 85 who are taking five or more pharmaceutical drugs on a daily basis jumped from 31% to 36%.
1: Wow.
2: So that's more of a third of people living in Australia, and this is American data, but you can extrapolate it to Australia as well. And also people taking more than five dietary supplements, which I don't think is bad, 12.6% up to 16.7%. And the problem is the more drugs you take, the more supplements you take, there's always the potential for side effects and interactions. And we're not talking about rare drugs. We're talking about drugs that people take every day, like statins for their cholesterol, blood pressure pills, antibiotics, antidepressants. Everything has these incredible interactions that can markedly increase your risk for the complications. So I'll be discussing that in full on Sunday night.
1: I know when I listen to your show, which I do regularly, as you know, I hear you talk about studies that are more valuable than others because they have a large number of people in them. I would assume that this study you're talking about is one of those because it's over a long period of time as well.
2: Oh, yeah, yes. And 5,000 people is a huge study, and they'll be talking about something very soon. It's got 275,000 people in it. So, yeah, and they're obviously the better studies. But there are other studies that have a small amount of people that still focus on very, very good science.
1: Cancer screening is another one that everybody's ears will prick up when you speak about. What have you got on that?
2: Well, I was going to summarise the cancer screening that everyone knows about in Australia, the National Bowel Cancer Screening for people from 45 to 74 every 2 years, breast screening, cervical cancer screening. Even now they've introduced limited CT of the lungs for people who are prior smokers to see if they've got early lung cancer. Of course, the obvious things like skin checks and having a PSA check, et cetera, et cetera. But we're looking now at more intense cancer screening. There's a study of 275,000 patients in England who had unexplained weight loss, and 14,000 of those cases ended up with cancer within 6 months. And they found that just looking at common blood tests that your GP does in you all the time, things like full blood count, kidney function, electrolytes, liver function, inflammatory markers, were strongly linked to these early warning signs. So the message with that one is if you have unexplained weight loss, you're better get off to your GP and get it checked straight away. But even more interesting than that is a study published in a journal called Nature Medicine of 32,000 adults over the age of 50, this thing called circulating tumour DNA. So it's called a liquid biopsy. They take part of your blood and they can pick up early markers for many cancers. And in fact, 6 in 10 of these 32,000 adults who tested positive to these tumour DNA markers had cancer detected within 6 months. So we're talking about
0: coming through now that are going to be much more accurate screening tests for cancer. And I'm a very big proponent of screening, as you all know.
1: Yes, absolutely. And it's a good reminder too. I've got to do my bowel cancer screen. I'm a month or two overdue for that. So that's a good kick in the backside, so to speak, for that one. I always listen in on your weird file that you have, and it's just reading this one that you want to talk about. It's to me, you read it, it's like, how do you link that to that? But you're about to explain it.
0: My weird file, tap your shins, heal your brain. I'm going to get you on that one. They basically took a bunch of mice and pigs who had brain injuries, strokes, which were obviously induced, and then under anesthesia had this gentle rhythmic push over their shin bones, 2 pushes per second, 100 cycles per day, 5 days a week, and it markedly improved the improvement in their brain injuries, which was quite extraordinary. And you think, how on earth could this happen? We've got these cells in our bones called osteocytes, which obviously make bones, and they release this particular sort of protein called piezo-1. The name doesn't really matter. And this piezo-1 regrows your nerves. So it's quite extraordinary to think that pressure over your shins can actually improve your brain function. And in fact, I've been working with a colleague of mine who has this technique called Stendo, which is a compressive device on the cosobia legs. And maybe that may work for this as well. So it's really quite exciting. And it's weird, but it's quite exciting that this may be a therapy for people with brain injuries.
1: Doc, is that something, as a layman from the outside looking in, that would have been discovered by accident? Or would that have been something that the team was looking to discover, knowing that they might get a result?
0: Well, that's a great question, mate. What actually has happened, how I figured this one out, is that if someone had a concurrent head injury and broken bone at the same time, that the bone, the injured brain released these tiny little vesicles that improve the healing of the bone fracture in the leg.
1: Right.
0: So I thought, well, maybe if the brain's talking to the bone is also talking back to the brain. That's what they've discovered in this study.
1: Unbelievable.
0: Quite extraordinary stuff.
1: Unbelievable stuff. Now, listen, just before we get to the next thing I want to talk about, I didn't want you to think that just because John's not here that you can get away without your jokes and one-liners. So have you got anything for me?
0: Well, I have, because I know you're a car man, Trent. And I was sitting in traffic the other day.
1: Yeah.
0: That's probably why I got run over.
1: Oh, I like it. Yeah, that's good. That's good. I have to remember that one.
0: I got an award for being the most secretive person in the office.
1: Yes.
0: I can't tell you how much that means to me.
1: Oh, it's good. It's good. The thing is, because you're a dad, you're allowed to tell dad jokes, so you get an exemption, right? That's how it works.
0: Well, I'm a grandfather. I tell grandfather jokes, and even my grandchildren roll their eyes.
1: Even worse. Yeah, that's right.
0: Absolutely.
1: All right, back to business. A new approach for menopause. This is one of those things I think that, and I've heard you talk about it before, that we probably treat it more seriously now than we have in generations past, and we're a lot more receptive to the idea that many, many, many more women need help with this as they go through it.
0: Sure. And you see, the problem was about 25 years ago, a study was released called the Women's Health Initiative, which was one of the worst studies ever in medicine, where they took women who were about 10, 15, 20 years post-menopause, gave them pharmaceutical doses of horse estrogen, and strangely enough, these much sicker, older women would end up with breast cancers and clotting and strokes and things like that. So HRT was absolutely stopped for all women based on this stupid study.
1: Right.
0: So now we're moving back to the era of encouraging women that as soon as they start to get perimenopausal symptoms, get on to more natural forms of HRT. We're now calling it menopausal hormonal therapy, or MHT, to get rid of the HRT stigma. This new study that's just come out of Brazil, in fact, looked at specific estrogen receptors, not all of them, that have a marked effect on metabolism. Because what happens during menopause, Trent, is that women often then gain weight around the belly. They get a tendency to more cardiovascular disease. So men and women get the same amount of heart disease. Women just get it 10 years later because they're protected by their hormones
1: right.
0: until menopause. And so they found this particular receptor that's affected with all the metabolic changes rather than things like hot flushes, irritability and brain fog. This is more the tendency, the cardiovascular and metabolic side of it, like diabetes. And they've blocked these receptors in only in female rats to this point, but found a marked improvement in diabetes, cholesterol issues, all the fat cells around the belly fat.
1: Mm-hmm.
0: So we're looking at really being able to target all the issues of menopause. Really exciting stuff.
1: One that, if I messaged you to ask you every dopey question that came up on any given day, you'd probably block me. But one that I would like some input from you now on is the supplement du jour at the moment, which is creatine. It seems to be in everything, everywhere, yeah. all the time. What's the go with creatine?
0: Well, look, this is a study. I'm not allowed, the TGA won't let me endorse any sort of product, even generically. I can't say whether creatine is good or bad. So I can only talk about the studies and what the studies have shown. So I will not give my own opinion on this. But basically what happens, we all know about osteoporosis, which starts at age 30, but a lot of people don't talk about sarcopenia, which is loss of muscle mass.
1: Yes.
0: That starts at 30 as well and markedly reduces when you hit 60, which is why I talk about all the time the vital importance of resistance training. We all need to have some resistance training. I do 15 minutes of weights and stretching every day. So this study was done on 64 healthy adults between 45 to 65, only for 12 weeks, and they put them into three different groups. The no exercise group gained 1 kilo in weight just on the creatine by itself, and this was lean tissue, and their strength improved a little bit. But those who exercised 3 times a week had a marked improvement in strength and lean tissue compared with the control group. But those who were also on a diet with the exercise had 1.4 kilo increase in lean mass, which is what you want.
1: Mm.
0: You don't want to lose weight. You want to lose fat.
1: Yeah.
0: And also mark drop in body fat compared with the placebo. So there's some evidence that creatine does have a benefit. The studies, this is only one study of many that show the benefit from creatine.
1: Triple therapy for CVT, what do we know about that?
0: Yeah, this is cardiovascular disease, so CVD.
1: Sorry, CVD, excuse me, doctor.
0: CVD, that's fine. There's been this thing around for the last 5 to 10 years called CAR-T therapy. And CAR-T therapy is where they take your own T cells, part of the immune system, out of your body, genetically re-engineer them, inject it back. So basically you're really revving them up to attack cancers. So the CAR-T therapy is shown to, in some cases, cure a lot of the different blood cancers. They're now moving on to the solid tumour cancers like breast cancer, lung cancer, prostate cancer, bowel cancer, pancreatic cancer, with some benefits as well. But this particular study has used this CAR-T therapy against cardiovascular disease. So the build-up of fat in the walls of your arteries, which basically treat what keeps me in a job. And they found with this CAR-T therapy, where they revved up these things called natural killer T cells, that had markedly shrunk down the plaques in arteries. So we're moving to a new era in cardiovascular management. But the statin era is still there, and statins are still very good drugs if you've got significant atherosclerosis. But we're talking about now the potential of completely curing people of this disease, and this is just a start in this therapy. It's not available yet, and look, CAR-T therapy is so incredibly expensive, but as the technology gets on, the expense will drop and the efficacy will be even better.
1: Lastly, and this is one, again, that I think will have a lot of listeners tuning in very closely. I think anything to do with hypertension, there's probably far too many of us with it and far too many of us not doing the right things, but you've got some information on that as well?
0: Yeah, and see, the problem is it's more the norm than the exception for people over the age of 60 to have high blood pressure. I'm one of them. Both my parents were hypertensive. I've got a busy job. I'm on blood pressure pills to control my blood pressure. But one of the big keys with blood pressure, and people don't realise this, they're what we call dippers and non-dippers. And you want to be a dipper, which means when you go to sleep, your blood pressure drops.
1: Right.
0: Now, the point is, how do you know? The only way you can tell is by having a 24-hour blood pressure monitor on that measures your blood pressure all through the time. But this study did that and looked at the dippers versus the non-dippers. And they found one of the interesting things with all of this is if one of the things that stuffs around your ability to dip or non-dip is your 24-hour cycle. And the body just works on all of these different cycles, and these cycles are there to affect your hormones, the amount of fluid you take in, et cetera, et cetera, et cetera. And they found that there's a delay in how your kidneys handle salt and water in the people who are non-dippers. So I'll be talking about the whole concept of why it's bad to be a non-dipper and what you should do about it if you find out that you are a non-dipper on Sunday night for the people who don't want to listen to the football.
1: Well, it's quite problematic for me, Doc. What I might have to do is watch the football but listen to your show, because there's about five or six things there that I need to tune in for. Now, before you go, you've always got a joke for John. Yep. We did talk about your one-liners before, but I'm strapping myself in and I'm ready to go for the one you've got for me tonight.
0: No, I've got two left for you. Look, did you realise this trend? 85% of Australians don't know how to do simple mathematics. Thank God I'm in the other 25%. I can do a single with you anytime, yeah. But you're going to laugh at my jokes. This is once. John just groaned.
1: Yeah, I bet he does. Yeah.
0: Now, my wife said she had 14 reasons to leave me, including my obsession with tennis. I said, that's 15, love.
1: That's actually a good one. That's a good one. I love it. Dr. Ross, thank you so much for talking to us. I'll be tuning in on the weekend. And don't forget, as Dr. Ross said at the start of the segment, if you don't want to listen to the continuous call team or the grand final and you're listening on 2GB or 4BC, heaven forbid, you have to listen to Healthy Living 3 hours this weekend, of course, on the 3AW app. Dr. Ross, thank you so much, mate.
0: Trent, it's always a great pleasure to talk to you.
1: There he is. That's Dr. Ross Walker. You will like what you see at Perry's IGA.
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1: Well, the countdown is on. Australia's top bull riders will go head-to-head with the PBR All-Star Bulls in what I think we can all agree is the toughest 8 seconds in sport. Two massive nights of non-stop action are hitting the Townsville Entertainment and Convention Centre on November 13 and 14. Saturday night is already officially sold out and Friday tickets are moving fast, but there's still time to lock yours in. Crowd favourite Matt Merritt will also return down under as the official entertainer, bringing his trademark humour, jaw-dropping tricks and high-energy entertainment. I'd say don't miss out. I've seen this live. It is amazing. Grab your Friday tickets now before they're gone. We wanted to have a chat to PBR Australia Managing Director Glenn Young. He's on the line. G'day, Glenn.
4: Hey, mate. How we doing?
1: Really well. How are you going?
4: Yeah, it's been a busy year. I can't believe we're in October already.
1: Yeah, absolutely. Yeah, that's a fair point. Just before I ask you some more detailed questions, Glenn, is it fair to say, and I know this because I've travelled overseas and I've seen when the event, for argument's sake, is in Las Vegas, the World Championships, mm-hmm. how well regarded the Australian competitors are. Is it fair to say that a lot of Aussies still don't understand how good we are as a nation?
4: Yeah, I'd say that, but I think they're quickly learning. I mean, you know, with the likes of, you know, you've got Brady Fielder over there who finished second in the world last year. He's won the team's MVP the year before. Macaulay Leather and his brother Boston, two former Australian champions now on the teams and competing against each other. And then you've got Kai Hamilton, you know, former PRCA world champion holding up. But it's not just the bull riders. I mean, we've got great cowboys over there in the bronc riding and steer wrestling and a lot of other events as well.
1: In the bull riding, just very quickly, you touched on something there that I'd read about. But just explain to listeners how the team competition has changed it up from what it used to be like.
4: Oh, look, so we have two tours. And there's one tour goes from November through to May, and that's the individual tour. That's the Monster Energy Unleash the Beast tour. And then a few years ago, we launched a teams concept, very similar to the NBL, NRL. You know, it's just each state has a team, and they compete each other in rounds. And that sort of goes from June through to October. And what it does, it actually gives the cowboys a double chance at making double the income a year. So they're winning what they make in the you know, the individual season, and then the next half of the season, they're making their money out of the teams. But also with the teams will pay them to retain them. So it's like getting a contract. Yeah. This has never sort of been seen in our sport, and it was making these guys pretty rich pretty quick.
1: Well, I tell you what, when you think of how they put their body on the line and what they do, I don't think anyone's got any argument with that, mate.
4: No, but not at all. And I mean, you've got to take it back to Troy Dunn, you know, he was the pioneer of all this, and, you know, it was his hard effort and him navigating the scene and winning the first world title that set the goal for these other guys to come through. And you know, this all started with him. And then obviously the Townsville event was the Troy Dunn Invitational before it went to the grand finals. But I think every bull rider in this country inspires to beat his career, you know, record and what he achieved. And guys like Brady Fielder and that, you know, with more opportunity, they're winning more money than what Troy won and everything like that. But I mean, if you put Troy in the modern era, you know, he'd still be dominant to like Brady and all those guys and just another Australian in the world race for a world championship.
1: Yeah, legend for very good reason. Now, you touched on the fact there that more and more Australians are understanding how good we are as a nation, but I think this has always been incredibly popular with the people who know what's going on with Australian fans. But were you surprised by the demand for this event, given that Saturday night's already sold out?
4: Look, we changed a few things up this year. You know, we were very mindful of what was going on in the local community. So we started our advertising campaign a bit later. And, you know, look, guys like the Bartlett Park and Elite Rodeo and that, you know, we wanted to give them opportunity to, you know, to get the potential numbers. And we knew the market was getting soft with, you know, the way the economy's going. So yeah, we sort of held back and we didn't know what to expect this year. But it's worked and they have had great events. We're having a great event. You know, we got the Supercross this weekend. You got the Guns N' Roses and I can't think of the other one that was coming out. But, you know, there's a lot of entertainment coming into Australia and people are supporting it. And it's from our guys, I mean, you've got to consider we're marketing this Australia-wide. So when we're in Melbourne, we're advertising Townsville.
1: Yeah.
4: So we're bringing the fans from Melbourne to Townsville. We're bringing everyone in. And that's probably why there was a rush the way it happened on those events. I mean, if we went just been coming from Melbourne and Adelaide and we sold those two events out without even advertising them,
1: yeah,
4: which is sort of remarkable from us, I mean, because we've been a you know, a tier B sport, and we've been pushing it hard to get the brand out there and get people to understand it. But, you know, we have our diehard fans, but a lot of the people that actually come to this grand finals are experiencing it for the first time. So they're
1: great.
4: And that's, you know, we just create more fans out of them. And then, you know, it just comes into rotation who gets the tickets first. And you know, but most people will come every second year. Our diehard fans, for about 20%, will, you know, buy every year. But every other year, you know, we're sort of, it's just rotational fans coming through.
1: Yeah, well, like I said off the top, mate, once you've seen this live once, it is mind-boggling as a spectacle. So, yeah, they'll definitely be a rusted-on fan after that. I would assume, Glenn, that the Friday night will sell out pretty quickly, even though there are still tickets available.
4: Yeah, there's not many. I mean, it's moving at a rapid pace, and, you know, and it's, again, you know, it's footy season finals. Everyone would have been waiting to see if the Cowboys made
1: the
4: finals,
1: yeah.
4: You know, and all that stuff. But I think everyone from out of town, you know, they've already gone in and secured their tickets, you know. There will be some that we're holding back for riders' families and that, because riders don't find out if they've actually qualified until about 3 weeks before. So we've just held a bit of tickets back for those guys, you know, so their families can come and see them and that, because riders don't find out if they've actually qualified until about 3 weeks before. So we've just held a bit of tickets back for those guys.

0: Island and doing everything else. And this year he's bringing his whole family over so they can sort of experience what he's been experiencing for the last 13 years. And he's real good in the social media thing. He's got a great following. So, you know, he's taken us to the world stage through his followers and fans. And the one thing about him, he's unique. We only get him in here once a year, so it's the only time to come and see him. And, you know, I mean, it's a dying art, and it's great that we've got one of the best in the business still coming to Townsville.
1: Yeah, too right on that one. Tell us about the event broadly. How many riders go head-to-head, and why should people not want to miss this?
0: So what we do is we take the top 22 from our national standings. They've competed all year long to qualify, and then we have 8 spots open for internationals. They're for the guys like Macaulay Leather, Boston Leather, Callum Miller, the guys that are Australians that have been on the team and sacrificed the national tour to be over competing on the teams aspect. And in addition to them, we do take a couple of other team members from the teams aspect as a reward, and also to help get their fans following us over here. So there's 22 of them and 8 internationals as such that will come in for it.
1: Sounds
0: good. They'll compete on 2 bulls the first night.
1: Yep.
0: And the second night as well, they'll compete on 1, and then the top 10 will go back against the top 10 bulls in the nation in the championship round.
1: Right, okay. So it's almost like a knockout sort of format. Yep, okay.
0: Exactly, yeah.
1: And people can find tickets, Glenn, by going to pbraustralia.com.au. That's right?
0: That's correct, yep.
1: Okay.
0: Or Ticketek, yeah, just online to Ticketek, yeah.
1: Awesome. Thank you so much, Glenn, for having a chat to us. It's an exciting event. It's a world-class event. And as I said, I hope those remaining tickets sell out quickly.
0: Not a problem. I really appreciate it. Thank you.
1: Thank you, mate. That's Glenn Young, PBR Australia Managing Director.
2: 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It's the 4RO Perry's IGA Secret Sound. 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The 4RO Perry's IGA Secret Sound. Thanks to Perry's IGA, Dean Street, Mondale and Yeppoon. 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
1: 131873 is the open line number. If you've got anything you want to say after my chat there with Dr. Ross and also with Glenn Young Are you going to the PBR?

0: If you're listening up on 4BC, are you going to the PBR to watch the bull riding? Let me know, 131 873. An interesting message from Greg. And Greg, I've wondered about this too. He says, Trent, I've never known anyone who has gone on blood pressure pills to ever get off them, even when they lose weight and get off the grog. I've always wondered about that. You know, Greg, I've actually got that on a list to speak about with Dr. Ross next time I speak to him on the radio, because I'm fascinated by that as well. I wonder whether we're starting to revisit the way that we look at people's blood pressure, how high or low it is, or what we consider high or low, those sorts of things. I wonder whether that's part of it as well. But a lot of the research that I've read would indicate the same thing, because, you know, Dr. Ross has always been a very strong advocate of exercise, healthy diet, lose some weight. You know, I've spoken to him about it myself personally, that if you lost, you know, if you've got 5 to 10 kilos to lose, that doesn't seem like a lot, but if you lose it, it'll make a material difference to your life. So that's a really good point, that you do that, and then potentially you may still have to stay on the blood pressure medication, which is ideally why you would lose the weight to get off it. I read an interesting piece in the telly today that I just wanted to mention and perhaps get your opinion on, and this goes back to something I spoke to Scott Phillips about in the first hour of the show, which is the interesting line in the sand you've seen drawn between the New South Wales Premier, Chris Minns, and the Prime Minister, Anthony Albanese. There's a real feud between the two of them, and the leaders are worlds apart. James O'Doherty has reported this in the Daily Telegraph today, that the leaders are already worlds apart and are now squabbling over the cost of leaving this one, after the Albanese government said it wanted the states and territories to chip in to send Australian of the Year Catherine Bennell Pegg into space. Now, that's just a silly thing that they're disagreeing on. I think we can agree on that. But Minns has been very strong on saying things like, we're being very responsible with how we're spending our money, which I find interesting. Minns was asked by James O'Doherty's colleague Harrison Finlay whether he shared Michelle Bullock's view and whether Treasurer Jim Chalmers should rein in spending. And he said all governments needed to do their bit. Every government has a responsibility to do what it can to take demand out of the economy, he said. We've heard the advice from the RBA over the last 2 years that we need to be careful of public spending, and it's our responsibility to look after it. As a result, over the last 4 years, we've had the lowest increase in spending growth of any jurisdiction in the country. So, you know, that's a really, really interesting point, I think. I think it's a really interesting point. And I think it's the fact that Chris Minns is now starting to distance himself a little bit from the federal leader, because potentially he's starting to worry, 131873, let me know what you think, that perhaps the fact the federal government's on the nose might affect the state government when the time comes for the election. It is almost 10 to 10. We'll take a break and we'll be right back.
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0: That's right. Trent Nicholas with you. 131873 is the open line number. Tommy saying Minns is from the Labor right, whereas Albanese is from the Labor left. Yeah, that's fair. But I still think usually they're a little bit more in lockstep. And it's interesting because reading more into this story from James O'Doherty, even federal MPs are starting to talk about the diabolical feedback their comrades are getting in Sydney. This in part explains why Minns is so quick to chip Albanese when it suits, particularly when it comes to New South Wales' share of federal funds. In recent months, Minns has launched an assault on the feds over New South Wales' share of infrastructure funding, while Treasurer Daniel Mookie has started a war over our unfair share of the GST. Those close to Minns say his disagreements with the PM are real, but based on real stuff that matter to the state. I find it fascinating. Greg says, Trent, I'm looking forward to the next federal election campaign. I'm wondering how everyone reacts when Albo gets on the podium and rains promises down on us. I know I'm strange. Yeah, Greg, I kind of agree with you, actually. I think that part of it could be very interesting. Now, we mentioned earlier, we've got another song for you now and then another one later on before we wrap up the show. We mentioned earlier that one of the big musical birthdays today was Gordon Sumner, otherwise known as Sting. And I asked you on the text line if anyone knows why he's got the nickname Sting. Send it in 0460 873 873 if you do know the answer to that. So we thought we'd play a song by Sting, but maybe not the one that you'd expect. This one is called Don't Stand So Close to Me.

0: Trent Nikolic with you, 131-873. Todd, thank you for listening in. Troy, thank you for your feedback as well, who says the Prime Minister needs to sit down and have a listen to Ronald Reagan's speech in 1980 about government spending and inflation. That's a fair point. Trent, funny how Sting's song Don't Stand So Close to Me closely followed your reference to Chris Mears's estrangement with Albo. Greg, I didn't think about it like that. That's very clever. I like it when those little things work out. Steve, thank you for listening in. And no, I'm not reading out your text message about your blonde girlfriend and double demerit points because I don't want to offend our blonde female listeners everywhere. But it's a funny message, Steve, between you and me, but I'm not going to read it out. Just very quickly on the coal-fired power station stuff we were talking about earlier. Joe says, and this is a very, very good point worth making as well. Joe says, hi, Trent. The other misleading issue about coal-fired power stations is that they're being forced to operate in a way they were never designed to. They were designed for baseload power, not backup power. That's a really good point as well, Joe. And then Roz says something similar. The coal-fired power stations are being turned down, then turned back up again all the time, and they're designed to run steadily 24/7. So they're breaking down from not being used in the way that they were designed to be used. That's another great point from Roz. And again, all folded up in the rhetoric from governments. Now, just very quickly before we go to the news, a young woman's died following a crash in the state's west this evening, 24 kilometres south of Oberon. Officers were told a car had left the motorway and hit a tree. She was aged in her 20s, could not be revived and died at the scene. Please stay safe on the roads over the long weekend. 10 o'clock news is next and we'll be right back.
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2: Evening, I'm Chelsea Bowden. The Indian airline captain who was stabbed on a Fly Dubai flight to Israel has described how he fought for his life. Captain Smit Machar spoke of the ordeal via a video call with the Indian Prime Minister while in an Abu Dhabi hospital. He recounted the moment he was lying on the floor of the cockpit injured, knowing he had to get back on his feet to save the passengers. The co-pilot accused of stabbing him and attempting to crash the plane is undergoing interrogation. The Australian Tax Office is under pressure to reserve a decision to stop accepting credit card payments due to a ban on surcharges. Many businesses pay tax bills using a credit card to help manage their cash flow. But with the surcharge ban in place, the ATO says it's not appropriate to transfer the cost of card fees onto the rest of the community. The new Greens leader is backing a renewed push for gaming platforms to do more to protect Australian children. The eSafety Commissioner argues platforms such as Steam and Epic Games don't have enough proactive measures in place to detect harmful and illegal material. David Shoebridge has told Nine large corporations shouldn't leave responsibility for safety solely in the hands of parents and children.
3: You can't sell an unsafe car. You know, you can't sell unsafe products in the supermarket. How are they allowed to sell these, you know, unsafe games? And when you hear about some of the risks kids have been exposed to.
2: Former Liberal politician Bruce Baird has died at the age of 84. He was the father of former New South Wales Premier Mike Baird and served in both federal and state parliaments. Prime Minister Anthony Albanese and opposition leader Angus Taylor have both paid tribute to the parliamentarian. Three men have been charged after two women were allegedly assaulted in separate home invasions in Sydney. Sex crime detectives say a 31-year-old woman was sexually assaulted and threatened with a knife at Arncliffe on Tuesday, while a 32-year-old was allegedly robbed and assaulted at Blacktown by the same men on Thursday. The New South Wales government has been advised of another website breach by an OpenAI agent. In a statement, the government says the model accessed a National Parks and Wildlife Service web application containing historical information about data on fires in the state. It's understood the incident occurred in June, but OpenAI only reported it yesterday. Almost two-thirds of surveyed doctors in training say the cost of their studies has caused them stress. A new report by the Australian Medical Association suggests training colleges aren't doing enough to support the country's future medical professionals. AMA Vice President Julian Ray says trainee experiences have remained largely unchanged over the past 5 years.
4: Really, the report was very disappointing in that it only found about 39% of trainees received any useful feedback about their exam performance, and only 44% said that they had that feedback in a timely way.
2: Checking sport now, NRL coach Justin Holbrook is warning Newcastle's incredible crowd support won't be enough to secure premiership glory. The Fairytale Knights team are expected to have the majority of support in Sunday's grand final against the Roosters, but Holbrook says the Chooks won't be intimidated.
5: The weekend was enormous. We went to 12 men and just the roar of the crowd had a huge benefit for us, but I also and the group are well aware that it's not going to faze the opposition.
2: And Geelong have defeated Richmond by 34 points in their AFLW clash at Icon Park. It's the Cats' seventh consecutive win this season. That's the latest news and sport.
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12: Another sunny day tomorrow and across the weekend too. Rocky tomorrow, 29 after an overnight low of 15, 30 on Sunday. Yeppoon, 25 tomorrow. Gladstone, 27. Billawheeler heading for 32.
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13: It's back to Trent Nikolic,
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0: Trent Nikolic with you, last half hour of the show, because of course at 10:30, John Stanley's OnlyFans with Mark Levy will be on, so we wrap up at 10:30. Gary, you are on the money, Gaz. Hi Trent. Sting got that name from his earlier jazz band where he often wore a black and yellow jumper that made him look like a bumblebee. Yeah, and I think it was his grandmother who gave him the nickname, from memory. I remember reading that, I think, years ago. Patricia, thank you for listening in and thank you for your support. Very, very enjoyable and complimentary to have everybody listening in and saying such lovely things. So thank you very much for that. It means a lot. In the meantime, it is time for this.

0: That's right. It's time to look at tomorrow's front pages at 8 minutes past 10. The Saturday Telegraph, unsurprisingly, a lot of real estate, given to the NRL Grand Final. A decider 25 years in the making, the Telegraph says. Teddy versus Ponga, Bondi versus Newey, Destiny versus Fairy Tale. And 14 pages of coverage in the paper. And then a story that a lot of you will be interested in. Catholic school launches staff investigation into OnlyFans pics. A scandal has erupted at a top Sydney Catholic school with education authorities investigating online images concerning a female staffer and students being warned not to circulate the material. That's interesting. Sydney Catholic Schools has launched the probe into the images purportedly featured on web pages linked to OnlyFans, which relate to the staffer of Sutherland's St. Patrick College. She denies ever operating an OnlyFans account and alleges any images could have been doctored by AI. The reason I say that's concerning is because whichever way that story goes, that is a concerning outcome. The other story on the front page of the telly that's an interesting one is all aboard the Metro fail. We've spoken about that. A multi-billion dollar Metro set to be delivered with doors that cannot open will pose a hazard to wheelchair users and people who use other walking aids, disability advocates have warned. Seriously? Honestly, how does this stuff happen in 2026? I just don't know. I mean, we've got issues with dodgy builders around the country and we're expecting governments to do something about it, but governments can't even deliver a metro that works. I keep saying it. You just couldn't make it up. Sydney Morning Herald, a great travel piece, 20 global attractions that won't cost a cent. That's good. That's really good if you're travelling and you're on a budget. Newey's New Dawn, when the sun rises over Nobby's Beach on grand final day, it will shine on a city transformed. I think the future's been bright for Newcastle for a long time, to be honest, and that story will reflect that. A global star, then she disappeared. That'll be in Spectrum. Why the PM must cut spending. That's Peter Harcher reporting on that one. And a tough first year for the top cop. Riley Walter will report on that one. Judges slam bail laws. Judges and magistrates, Michael McGowan reports, had repeatedly warned that the Minns government's youth bail reforms unfairly treated children more harshly than adults accused of the same crimes before the laws were extended. Experts have also claimed children are being overcharged by police seeking to attract the stricter bail test, leading to them spending time in prison without justification. That is an interesting story, and it is one worth following. There's also a story by Michael Koziol, Trump's midterms moment of truth. That's coming for sure. The Australian Financial Review weekend. High fashion, Valance named on global power list. Well, she is quite popular, that's for sure. Singo's Lux Stay, Manhattan on the Central Coast. That's in the life and leisure section. Ground Zero is Firmus. They might be readying for a $44 billion float, but its Grand Tasmania plan is stuck in the mud. That report from Jenny Wiggins. Superfunds queried on metrics hit. The Prudential Regulator has asked some of the country's largest superannuation funds to detail their exposures to metrics credit partners after the lending giant slashed the value of assets in its $40 billion portfolio, which has been heavily backed by several major retirement savings managers. And then Common gives Labor script for growth. The country's top banker, Matt Common, has urged federal and state governments, Ronald Misen reports, to tighten their belts and make hard choices to boost productivity. What was I talking to Scott Phillips about this evening? Calling for a tax pivot towards consumption and a concerted push to make Australia a second home for US artificial intelligence labs. Commonwealth Bank boss said Treasurer Jim Chalmers had made progress since his economic reform roundtable last year, but the 2026 budget could not be the end of the story and more was needed to reverse stagnant productivity growth, again, what were Scott and I talking about, and falling living standards. In the view, Canberra should use its leverage with big tech to demand responsibility and a seat at the table of the AI economy. And then John Kehoe in Perspective says the post-pandemic economic hangover could stretch from the current count of 4 years into a lost decade for living standards. That's a worry. Saturday Age, Saturday Age. Living in the 80s, Victorians are living longer than other Australians as baby boomers hit their 80s. That's an interesting story. Good Food Guide, Inside Sandpaper Gate, which I've been reading about this week. Can the Greens really become unashamedly populist in the Insight section? I'm not sure. Not with David Shoebridge running the show, I don't think. And Grant MacArthur and Kieran Rooney reporting that the state watchdog secretly scraps systemic investigations. Mental health probes axed. Victoria's mental health watchdog stopped investigating systemic issues, including the availability of beds for young patients and the illegal use of restraints after successive state governments cut to powers, budget and staff. See, this is another thing, mental health, we're really not doing enough about that, are we, broadly as a society? Really not doing enough about that. And the Courier Mail, for our listeners up on 4BC in Brisbane, north of the border, Lions three-peat bumper sticker, that'll be popular up there, I would have thought. One of the Broncos' journey back to the NRLW, she's ready to go for the final. Big Tech Poisoned My Baby is the main story by Jackie Sinaton. Shattered mum hits out at social media giants after 12-year-old suicide. Gee, this is a tough read. Whenever we see this, this is a tough read. The mum of a 12-year-old girl who took her own life this week has slammed social media giants for allowing her daughter to bypass new age limit laws and access a dark world of toxic suicide chatter. Just devastating. Savannah Forbes died this week at her home in Gladstone with her devastated mother, Justine West, saying detectives took the Year 7 student's phone for analysis after alarming comments about self-harm were found on her TikTok account. This is what I've said about these laws previously. They're good in theory, but they must work. And if they don't work, this is what happens. The Attorney General has asked for proof that Forensic Science Queensland is fixing its crisis-ridden DNA lab after Director Mick Fuller claimed more than half the recommendations from two damning reviews had been completed. We know, and I know from listening to a few true crime podcasts, the DNA lab up there in Queensland was an absolute disgrace. An absolute disgrace. And the types of crimes and the amount of crimes that would have gone unsolved because of unacceptable oversight at the DNA testing phase is just outrageous. So that really needs to be looked at and sorted out very, very quickly. Mr. Fuller has claimed that 25 of the 33 recommendations made were implemented, but refused to specify which. That's got to be sorted and sorted quickly. And then an early bird logo leak, as reported by Hayden Johnson. The much anticipated Brisbane 2032 Olympic and Paralympic Games emblem has been leaked online in an embarrassing blunder by the event's organising committee. Would you trust government to look after anything of value, really? Anything of value. I mean, you're the organising committee of the Olympic and Paralympic Games and you couldn't keep the emblem secret? Or was the leak deliberate? I know I'm getting the tinfoil hat out, the conspiracy theory, but was it deliberate? That's the question. That is the question. A Brisbane 2032 emblems explainer video was posted on the committee's YouTube page in time to go live on Monday, but screenshots were circulated early online showing a cockatoo-inspired gold and pink emblem in the shape of an Olympic flame and perhaps of Queensland. Should have been in the shape of an Olympic bogong moth, maybe. That would have worked at this time of year. So they are the front pages of the newspapers for tomorrow. I know you love hearing what's coming up in the news, and that's it there. It's 17 past 10. We'll take a break and be right back.
1: What an NRL season it's been. We've given away some big spends at Coco Brew, and each week we've heard from the man in the know, Robin.
2: Newcastle, the John's brothers crying afterwards. Yeah. It means a lot for the town. It's going to be unbelievable grand final.
1: Now, there's just one game left to win vouchers from Coco Brew William Street, Coco Brew Express, and Coco Brew Riverfront. Who will hold up that trophy on grand final day? And who'll be our last winners of the season? 4RO's footy tipping competition. Thanks to Coco Brew. On the talk of Central Queensland, 990 4RO.
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0: I've had a lot of fun this week filling in for the great John Stanley, a man who I am mates with, as you know. I've been doing the night segment with him, the auto segment, for many years now, probably 10 years. I don't know how long we've been doing it, long time. But it's been a real privilege to fill in for him this week. Paul, you need to wash your mouth out with soap. You said those moths are a New South Wales thing, not a Queensland thing. Paul, southern Queensland is a major winter breeding ground and starting point for bogong moths. We need to share the moths around the East Coast, my friend. So I think an Olympic bogong moth might have been a really good emblem. I really do as well. Greg, thank you for your feedback and listening in. David, you make a very good point as well, my friend, about our earlier discussion about the ATO and their stupid decision to stop accepting credit card payments. I spoke to the owner of my local coffee shop about that this morning as well. This will adversely affect many small businesses, Dave says. Therefore, my question is, do they want to get paid or not? A bird in the hand is worth two in the bush. Yeah. Yep. David, thank you for listening in and for your support as well. As I said, it's been fantastic to be with you this week, not just filling in for John, but with his audience as well. Very passionate and loyal listeners to John's show all around Australia, and I've loved hearing from you in all different parts of the country and the world where you're listening in on the app. To Olivia, 02 out there, my little mate who's actually nearly as tall as me, it has been fantastic working with you. Hannah, love your work as well. You and I'll be working together again soon. Don't you worry about that. You thought you were rid of me after this evening, but I've got bad news for you. You're not. Thank you so much for all of your hard work, girls. Absolutely loved it. Dylan here in the studio with me as well. Thank you, mate, for your work. It's not that easy necessarily working till midnight and making sure we're having fun and enjoying ourselves, because we try to do that as well as cover the otherwise bad news that is politics and the state of the economy at the moment. But don't worry, if we end up with a Liberal government after the next election, we'll get the whip out for them if they don't do what we want them to do as well. We'll hold them to account as well, because too many people that I speak to just broadly day to day say to me, mate, whenever you're in front of the microphone, just keep holding whatever government it is that we've got to account, because they need to be doing things better for us as average everyday Australians, and they're not doing it. And that is a really good point. And lastly, Sandra, I tend to agree with you, Sandra. She says, hey, Trent, I never got into the Police. That song was a shocker. Cheers, Sandra, and Go the Knights. Yeah, well, we'll agree on Go the Knights. And I'm not a big fan of the Police either, Sandra, to be honest with you, which is why the song that we're going to play you out with now, as we do every night when we finalise the show, and don't forget John Stanley, Mark Levy, OnlyFans coming up when we finish. The song we're going to play you out with now is one that I hope you like, Sandra, a little bit more than the Police. And I said to you earlier today that there was a lot of musical stuff going on. Now, Phil Oakey was the lead singer of the Human League, as I said to you, but he was also the lead singer on this incredibly popular hit from 1986 by Italian composer Giorgio Moroder. I think it was also in the soundtrack to a movie as well. Probably should have checked that a little bit earlier. It is called Electric Dreams.

0: fried bacon and eggs, steak and chips, sausages and mash. It's Aaron Stevens and the Boodles Big Breakfast.
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15: Don't worry, John has his jersey on and he's ready to go.
16: Well, here we are, the final week of the rugby league season, and our Friday night conversations with fans, our celebration of fandom, only radio show, is dedicated to only fans. Well, tonight, I thought we'd go to somebody who is very well known to all of you, of course, the ringleader of the continuous call team, and someone who I've heard over the years talk about his upbringing, his love of South Sydney, something he's probably had to park this year as we've moved to the business end of the season. We've heard on this program plenty of Roosters fans, and this week we've heard some great stories, some really emotional stories of people who love their Newcastle Knights. So let's flesh out a bit of his own story as a fan who is now a professional working in the game. Continuous call team head caller, Mark Levy. Welcome.
17: Hello, John Stanley. I've been listening to this segment on the way home every Friday night after calling the football. You've had some big guests. and you're finishing the season with me, that's a bit of a worry.
16: No, I don't think that's right, because I think a lot of our listeners have heard you, and you, because you've got to park your bias and park your support when you take on the job that you're doing right now. But I want to go back to when you, let me see, you were born in the 80s, were you? I mean,
17: yeah, born in 1984. I grew up in Rockdale. So most people would think I would be a St. George Dragons fan.
16: What happened?
17: Well, my dad is and was the most unabashed South Sydney supporter you've ever met. Everywhere he went, David Levy would be known to be wearing a South Sydney polo shirt. And if I bought him a Christmas present, bought him a birthday present, if it was something South Sydney, he absolutely loved it. And I often say on air, John, that I only ever saw my dad cry twice, when they got kicked out of the comp and when they got reinstated into the competition. So he loved his bunnies, and even there's a rabbit on where he worked at Randwick City Council. He died suddenly a number of years ago now. I think I'm right in saying he's the first public servant to ever have something named after him at Randwick Council, and he's got his name and a South Sydney Rabbitoh and his member number on the print room at Randwick Council.
16: That's fantastic. That's a lovely story. And so you're born in 84, so I think for most people it's when you get to 5 or 6 that you start becoming aware of what's going on around you. So that was when Souths had that big burst in the late 80s, minor premiership, dreams of finally ending the drought. So that's when you were awoken, and then you're thrown into the 90s, which weren't all that good.
17: No, they were long, long days. I remember jumping into the car with Dad. He had season tickets, and he used to sit with the same group of people at every game, and they'd bag the refs, and they'd bag the players, and they'd bag typical rugby league supporters. And I used to go every week, rain, hail or shine, sit there in the season ticket holders' seats, cheer on the Rabbitohs. We were getting beaten by 40 points, sometimes 50 points, but we turned up, and that's what you do. You stick with your club through thick and thin when times are bad. And the other thing I remember, John, and I was listening to some of the great stories some of your guests have shared, back in the day where I was growing up watching the footy, we'd go back to the Leagues Club when the Leagues Club was opposite Redfern Oval. And I remember sitting on the shoulders of the players and my heroes and, you know, meeting Spud Carroll and all these different people. And, you know, Dad would be sitting there having a beer and he'd, you know, have his arm around some of the players that we just cheered on. And I think they're the glory days of rugby league.
16: They were accessible. Clive Churchill was running a bottle shop, of course, because all these great players, they still had to work.
17: Yeah.
16: It wasn't fully professional, was it?
17: Yeah, and I got to know Bob McCarthy when I lived at Coogee. He lived in the building opposite us when I was living with a former jockey, well, current jockey, Tim Clark. So I got to know quite a number of the hierarchy and some of the great old players of South Sydney. And look, you talk about history in rugby league. I don't think there's a club that has a better history than South Sydney. I know you'll argue the point, given you're a Dragons fan, but they're just a great club coming for an area that, you know, didn't have much. You look at the house. The irony is, South Sydney supporters get bagged now, and, you know, Piggy Riddell gives it to me. Oh, you're a South supporter. That's who they invented the toothbrush for, all the usual rubbish that we cop. But you go and try and buy a house around Redfern now, the house price is through the roof. And Redfern Oval's got a pretty special place in my heart and also my family, because I mentioned my dad died suddenly. I'll never obviously forget that. I didn't have the greatest relationship with him sort of later in his life, but I remember I used my contacts, obviously, with what I do, and spoke to the club, spoke to the local council, and he always said he wanted his ashes scattered at Redfern Oval. And I turned up one, I think it was a Thursday morning, with my auntie and a few of my relatives, and we had the urn with Dad's ashes, and all the South Sydney players were there, and I get along well with Adam Reynolds and a few of the other players. And when I turned up, they all started bagging me because they just walked off training, had to cut training early. And they said, "What are you doing here? No media allowed on this particular day, blah, blah, blah." And I said, "Boys, I'm here to lay my bloody dad's ashes." So they actually finished their training session early. We went out, my family, in the middle of Redfern Oval and scattered his ashes.
16: Yeah. Look, and the relationship with your dad and the family is where this has come from. And I can see you smiling, because these are great memories for you in being a South supporter and being part of that community. And so the 90s, when you are a teenager and all the turmoil, Souths were really struggling, and then for a lot of people, they just abandoned rugby league. But for a lot of South supporters, your support of the club was really forged in that time. You might have still been tragics like the Norths and Newtown supporters now, wishing that one day you'd come back. But
18: What a fight that was. You were a teenager, so did you get involved in that? Did you follow it? What happened then?
17: I marched.
18: You marched?
17: I marched with thousands of people down Charmage Street to the town hall and stood there. I remember listening to, you know, Ray Martin speak, all these different people. But I don't know whether I should say this, but and I don't know whether it's true because my dad never confirmed it. I probably could ask my mum. But before I lived in Rockdale, we lived at Botany. And apparently, we lived in sort of a housing commission place. One of my neighbours back then was the notorious Dragon supporter, the Skull.
18: Oh, no.
17: Who, of course, turned up and was barred from Cogra and all that sort of thing. So I'm pretty sure that I think, if memory serves me correct, me and my dad marched with Skull down Charmer Street because he was saying nasty things about Rupert Murdoch at the time. And he actually turned up to one of our outside broadcasts at Panthers, and security were a bit worried. And he came up to me and shook my hand and sort of remembered me from my younger days and all that sort of thing. And I said, oh, no, he's all right. Anyway, the Skull fell asleep in the front row, so we were okay.
18: So how were you as a boy? Because because we've had Darren Flindell on and the relationship between racing and then sport, and we've seen it with Ray as well. But with you're growing up, you're trying to find your way. Souths, of course, are in turmoil, but you didn't have any way of being directly involved in all of that. But then there was also your involvement with racing. So when did you first decide, okay, this could be the thing for me, sports commentating, and you gave them that direction?
17: Yeah, well, one of my dad's best mates is a guy by the name of Charlie Stramides, who was the on-course operations manager for what it was back then, the TAB. So my first job was carrying money around to the tote ladies on course at the races and fixing their machines to put the bets on and everything else. So, mate, Saturdays, I was walking around the racetrack with, you know, $60,000 sometimes for payouts and all that sort of thing. So one day I had to go up and fix Ian Craig's computer. Yep. And I said to Matey, as we knew him at the time, I said, do you mind if I watch a race up here? And I was just fascinated. I couldn't believe it. And I got a chance to do a bit of practice calling. And that led to a job at Sky Channel. I worked there for a little while. And then I got recruited over here to 2GB to do the sport.
18: Yeah, and so you kept following South. So I just want to go back to that period where they were fighting to get back in and people were following it. In fact, Paul Murray, when we had him on, Balmain fan, he had a story to tell as well about having defected for a few years and switched teams. You never lost the faith?
17: No. Well, we never lost the faith. And I vaguely remember one thing my dad said. He said, we've got to fight this and we'll win. And I've got a clip on my computer somewhere. It's a clip of my dad on the news that night. And he was crying and he's in tears and he's describing, I think he declares, like, this is the greatest day of my life. Thanks, Dad. He had two kids.
18: Yeah, but what Paul was saying was that his love of radio and the media and the interchange, and Paul's a fellow that likes to get involved like you do, was listening to the continuous call team and the debates over Super League, where there were people arguing furiously over the rights and wrongs of Super League and about Souths and whether they should be allowed back in the comp. Because people forget the debate. People were saying, well, because Souths really had let things go. Even Mike Whitney, when we spoke to him, said that, you know, Souths itself wasn't that well run. He fought to get them back in the comp. So people saying, well, yeah, they should have worked harder to get their spot. You observed all of this while you were moving up through the media, and your dad was on TV.
17: Yep.
18: Greatest day of his life.
17: Greatest day of his life. And it's interesting you talk about Paul and the continuous call team. See, where our season ticket holder seats were at the old football stadium downstairs, and the listeners will remember, the commentary boxes and the press box were like fish bowls. So there were all the seats around them, and our seat wasn't too far away from where Ray would call the football, Ray Hadley and the continuous call team. And I still remember sort of looking to my left, and I used to see, because Ray, when he called, he'd put his hands up against the window.
18: That's right.
17: And I sort of pinch myself sometimes when I'm standing there at a core stadium or one of the other stadiums and calling the football, thinking back to a young Mark Levy looking at Ray calling the football, and that's now what I'm doing. So,
18: And it's not easy, because you've got to keep you, I don't know, because people like me, I've done what I've done for a long time, and occasionally, if I go to a game, I've got a mate who gets me to call it sometimes if he's overseas, and he actually gets me to do it because he thinks it's so funny. Because you've got to keep your pitch at a certain level. Yeah. You can't start yelling. You've got to be careful if you don't recognise a player, not to stuff around trying to work out who it is.
17: Art of the smother, John.
18: Yeah, that's right.
17: The art of the smother is using words to fill in the gap until you work out who it is. Because when there's like a three-, four-man tackle, it could be John John Stanley underneath and you're trying to work out who it is and how do you identify a player? Well, by the number on their back. So you've got to sort of use words to describe what's going on. You know, he'll get to his feet and play the ball back and then while you're saying that, you're working out who it is. So you've got to sort of use words to describe what's going on. You know, he'll get to his feet and play the ball back and then while you're saying that, you're working out who

0: trotting. Dogs have got colours. Each horse has a different set of colours. In rugby league, they're all wearing the same jumpers on one side, all on the other side, same jumpers. Often, you know, you might have three or four players that look very similar.
1: Yeah, and the other thing that I try and do is in the warm-up, well, you'll have a look at the players and they might have a different set of boots on, or they might have some strapping on their right leg. So that's a way in which you can sort of pick the differences between the two teams and certain players. But we do a lot of calling now from our interactive studio. Mm. So we get the vision coming through from the back of the broadcast truck when we're doing the game from Sydney. And, you know, we used to cop grief. I remember when Ray first brought in the interactive studio with all the different monitors and everything else, people used to bag us. But everybody does it now because it's cost effective. It's good for us because we're not doing as much travelling. So you're feeling refreshed and you're not worn out by the end of the season. But the hard part then is sometimes you don't get to see the players until they're running out for the kickoff. Mm. So you spend the first couple of minutes of the game working out who's who. So it can be difficult from time to time.
0: It's also interesting as someone who grew up listening to Frank Hyde and then Hollywood and Zorba and then Continuous Call Team before we had the full-on television coverage. And so you grew up the theatre of the mind, the calls, and it was in the radio. And so whenever I listen to your call, it takes me back to the childhood where it's all in your mind and it's
1: you.
0: The theatre of the mind. It's terrific.
1: Thank you, mate.
0: But these days, the TV coverage is so good. Mm. So when you're at the ground, they've got to have good screens because you really notice the difference at the ground when you can't see the replays.
1: Well, the other big thing for us this year, our engineering department's got the sync button on the app. Mm. So a lot of people will watch the TV coverage, but they'll listen to our call because they get the best of both worlds, and you'll be able to do that on Sunday night for the grand final.
0: Very good plug you've got in there.
1: Let's take
0: a short break, come back in a moment. Mark Levy is our guest on OnlyFans.
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0: Central Queensland.
1: Our OnlyFans guest is the, I called him the ringleader of the continuous call team. Is the term chairman retired? I mean, you know, what do we call you?
2: Oh, I don't know, captain. The ringleader. Mm. The irony of my role with the continuous call team is, John, I'm the youngest bloke on the team, and I'm the one that's got to be the sensible one from time to time. So it's good fun, though. We've had a big year.
1: As a young man, so I'm trying to work out 84. Oh, so you would have been 2004, you'd have been 20. Mm-hmm. So 2014, you'd have been 30. So you were working round the clock as a senior sports reporter. You hadn't started calling football, I don't think, at that stage. But 2014, that ride to finally break the premiership drought. What was that like for you? Because you still had to park professionally your support for South, but inside you must have been so excited.
2: Oh, it was fantastic. And, you know, all the hard work, it brought back memories of what the club went through, you know, getting kicked out, fighting their way back in. And I think there's a lesson in it for a lot of clubs that may not be getting the success. And, you know, I think about Parramatta that's waited all these years for a premiership, and the West Tigers that aren't getting the success. You know, you go through your tough times, and that's unfortunately what comes with being a rugby league supporter. I think your club, the Dragons, are going to have a great year next year with some of the players that they're recruiting.
1: It's all about hope, though.
2: Exactly.
1: Every year starts,
2: yep.
1: Every team has got great hope. But the truth is, and I've said to people, if there's, say, eventually they want to have 20 teams in the comp, every team's got a five-year plan to win a comp within that 5 years. You do your maths. It's not going to work.
2: But you've got to stick solid with your club. You've got to get into the trenches with them. You've got to be with them when they're going bad. You've got to be with them when they're going good. That's what comes with being a supporter, loyalty. I know loyalty in rugby league died a long time ago as far as players switching clubs, but loyalty as far as a fan's perspective, that's paramount.
1: And that's why I think this program's been important, because it's been about, and I know there's another thing called Only Fans, but this is a more appropriate program about, it's a program for the fans.
2: Yeah.
1: And you and I, we have our own jobs. I mean, you wouldn't compare us to Russell Crowe. He's got a pretty good career. So people have got careers and they do things and then they support their team, and that's where their outlet is. But there are people, retired people whose lives revolve around their club,
2: yep.
1: About going along, meeting their friends, and you almost become a child again supporting the game. It's so important the fans are looked after.
2: Yeah, and you know, there's a lot of talk at the moment, John, about, you know, we've just signed a $5 billion broadcast deal and, you know, the players are earning massive amounts of money. Yes, the players are the superstars. They put bums on seats. But it's the people sitting in the stands, turning on their TV, turning on the radio, that makes the game so great. And we can't lose the tribalism in rugby league, which is why the suburban grounds still have a very important part. I love the suburban grounds. Don't get me wrong, the stadia that we've got in Sydney is fantastic and the atmosphere is fantastic. But tribalism, suburban grounds, that's where rugby league started and where it belongs.
1: Yeah, so you call couple of games a weekend, you're hosting the, it's a big, big week for you. But when you are not on, say it's a Saturday, there's a big AFL games on, there might be a big Premier League game on at night, there's rugby league. So do you watch all of the sport or do you try and turn off?
2: No, I try and switch off. Even I have Sundays off. That's my one day off this year, John. I try not to watch the football. Occasionally if I'm a bit footballed out by then, if that's the right term, I just need to sort of switch off. So, mate, Sundays I usually try and get out of the house, go and get some sunshine or go and enjoy myself for a little while. But then I come up, if I am at home and the weather's miserable, mate, I'll put on just one of those TV shows. Like, I'm a big series TV show watcher. I'll get to the end and then rewatch it.
1: Really?
2: So that show Suits that had Meghan Markle in it.
1: Yeah.
2: I think I'm on to the fifth time watching that all the way through.
1: Very clever show.
2: I just like shows that just switch my brain off, switch my mind off, and I just zone out type thing. Yeah. Just chill out.
1: So, you know, and doing what you do now, where you're getting involved in debate, some of it's quite toxic. And so in sport, where you're arguing with someone about their football team, that's a relief compared to arguing about politics or some of the stuff that we probably should be avoiding.
2: Well, I remember I said to Ray once, I said, how do you do both morning show and then the football? And now I'm sort of doing it. And he always said the football was his outlet. It was the chance just to relax and have a bit of fun. And he's bang on the money. I genuinely love spending time with the boys on the continuous call team, having a laugh and getting to talk about the greatest game of all. And it's going to be another great grand final on Sunday night. The boys will be there with us. We'll all have a great celebration in the weeks to come, wrapping up the year. So it's a lot of work goes into it. 7 months, it's a long season, and unlike the teams that sort of bow out pre-finals and in the first week of the finals, we're there all the way through. So I hope the listeners have enjoyed it, because we've certainly enjoyed bringing it to them.
1: So you'll be doing the grand final, but in the back of your mind, because you're still this parked South supporter, so do you look at it the way a lot of us do? You look at it and you think, gee, that could be us next year. Why aren't we there? And you look at the players holding up the shield, and you're thinking, oh, well, that could be Scotty Drinkwater next year. It could be the Couchmans, which you do.
2: Look, I'm not as invested as you are. You ride the highs and the lows with your club. Like, I have a soft spot for the South Sydney Rabbitohs, but I wouldn't suggest I'm a diehard Rabbitohs fan these days because it's hard with my job. I try and keep a bit neutral. Yes, I talk up the Rabbitohs from time to time, but, you know, when you're calling a game between Souths and the Roosters, yes, I grew up hating the Roosters, but I can't bring that into the call. Otherwise, people just turn it off. Yeah,
1: but you know that most of the listeners, they're on the side of South.
2: Of course
1: they're playing the Roosters.
2: Who's going to support the Roosters? What about the Roosters banging on about they own Allianz Stadium? The taxpayers of New South Wales own the stadium.
1: That's the South fan I was trying to dig in and get.
2: Thank you.
1: Let's finish with a few of our questions. Your favourite ground, the one you like to go and watch football from, and I suppose also call football?
2: I loved the old Sydney Football Stadium, but I love Allianz Stadium. The acoustics in that place are unbelievable.
1: I was going to say, we all ask all our guests, meat pie or hot dog.
2: Both.
1: I knew it. Waste of time even asking. Meat pie.
2: Just a little bit of cheese on the hot dog too, would be nice.
1: What's the worst supporter base? Because this is a problem, because these are your listeners. So.
2: Worst supporter base? I say it all the time, Roosters.
1: Roosters.
2: You
1: don't have a second team?
2: I probably have a soft spot for the Sharks because I live in the area, John. And I've got to know a few of the players. Nico Hines is a terrific fella. So, yeah, probably the Sharks would be my second team.
1: You have a favourite player?
2: Favourite player in the current game?
1: Yeah, well, current game and past. Someone that you think, if I could have a player that I could meet and spend time with, and it can be from any era, really.
2: Well, my favourite player watching more recently was Jonathan Thurston. Mm-hmm. He's just one of those players that was able to create something out of nothing. Yep. And I marvel at people like Nathan Cleary, who is just unflappable. He just takes everything in his stride. I was always taught you never knock champions, and he is a champion in every sense of the word.
1: And I ask all our guests, have you or would you get a tattoo if your team won a premiership?
2: I've got a South Sydney Rabbitoh right there.
1: You have?
2: Yep, and it's got DL under it. It's DL, David Levy. One Saturday afternoon, the boys on the continuous call team bullied me into getting a tattoo, and I stupidly said, I'll do it if we raise money for charity. And I said, if you can raise $1,000, I'll do it. Within 3 minutes, we had $5,000. So I went to a place at Beverly Hills, Sash Tattoo, and Sash the Tattoo Man, he did the South Sydney Rabbitoh, and away we went.
1: Okay, fantastic. I always like to throw a hypothetical in at the end. So here's a hypothetical. South win the premiership, and you are given the opportunity to go. They have a grand celebration dinner, the end-of-year dinner, presentation of all the players. So you turn up. You're wearing your smart gear. Okay, look at the table. You're on table number one, sitting next to Anthony Albanese. Now, how are you going to cope with... Look at your face. How are you going to cope with that?
2: Now, look, at the end of the day, he's the Prime Minister, right? So you've got to respect the Prime Minister. But, you know, I get ridiculed for the way in which I carried on when he walked onto the field for Alex Johnston's try-scoring moment. What people lose in all of that is... Everybody was off the field. The players were back in the sheds, and then Anthony Albanese emerged. So it was pointless what he did.
1: You're relitigating it now.
2: But it was pointless what he did. Albo, it's not about you, mate. Stay off the field. So I'd say, Albo, mate, you're not doing a very good job as the Prime Minister, but we do have one thing in common. We both bleed red and green.
1: Okay, so you say that, but before you did that, you say, look, let's get it out of the way now. I've got a shopping list of things to raise with you, and you'd go through all of that and make it a pretty uncomfortable half hour for him.
2: Come on, John, you've known me long enough. I'm not one to take a backward step. Of course I'd give it to him.
1: It'd be very funny, wouldn't it? If Nick Pappas is listening, could you arrange that?
2: Good man, Nick.
1: If you win the comp in the next couple of years, I think you'd probably prefer to sit next to Russell Crowe, wouldn't you?
2: Yes. You know what? I'd wait for him to say, on my mark, unleash hell. And then I'd give it to Albo.
1: Very good. What a great note on which to end. Thank you, mate.
2: Thank you, John.
0: 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So get it maintained by someone who cares. 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
3: The seagulls at Glenmore Seafoods reckon they've found paradise. 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
13: Good evening, I'm Chelsea Bowden. The opposition claims the Albanese government is punishing small business and lying to Australians over the surcharge ban. The Prime Minister claims customers will pay less, with businesses now prevented from charging extra for Visa, MasterCard and FPOS transactions. But the opposition claims the costs will be passed on to customers, while the tax office will no longer accept credit card payments. Liberal leader Angus Taylor says the measure is misguided.
14: It is beyond comprehension. On the day that they impose these surcharges on small businesses, has decided that the ATO won't take credit card payments because they don't want the surcharges. I mean, seriously, you couldn't make it up.
13: New Greens leader David Shoebridge says the next head of the party will be chosen by members across the country. Senator Shoebridge was elected to lead the minor party earlier this week following a vote of 11 members of the parliamentary party. Challenger Maureen Faruqi criticised the process, claiming party members should get a say. Senator Shoebridge has since promised to make the change in time for the next leadership ballot. The New South Wales government has been advised of another website breach by an OpenAI agent. In a statement, the government says the model accessed a National Parks and Wildlife Service web application containing historical information and data on fires in New South Wales. It's understood the incident occurred in June, but OpenAI only reported it yesterday. The WA government has sent off its final pitch to the Productivity Commission, arguing the state must keep its GST share. The current arrangement, secured in 2018, guarantees WA 75 cents in the dollar, but the commission has recommended returning to the old system, which would cost WA up to $6 billion. A rally will be held against One Nation's Victorian state election launch in Melbourne tomorrow. State leader Warren Pickering is expected to address more than 750 supporters at the Crown Conference Centre. He believes plenty of Victorians are backing his party.
15: I'd never underestimate the constituents in Victoria at the moment. There's a shared community sentiment that people just want to see change. And we believe One Nation to be the last bastion of conservatism in this state and the party that is capable of being the catalyst for change we desperately need. We believe Victorians are not ignorant of that.
13: The fourth piece of the 2032 Brisbane Olympics emblem has been unveiled on the Sunshine Coast, but many remain baffled as to its final form. The fifth piece will be revealed on the Gold Coast tomorrow, with the full emblem to be seen on Monday. Checking sport now, Geelong have secured their seventh straight AFLW win, defeating Richmond by 34 points at Icon Park. Lachie Neal's move to Collingwood is official, with the Triple AFL Premiership winner heading to the Pies on a three-year deal. The 33-year-old ends an eight-year stint in Brisbane, where he also became a dual Brownlow medalist. Neal says he's looking forward to donning the black and white.
16: Spoke to Collingwood maybe halfway through the year and just loved the ideology of Fly, and watching from afar was an impressive group. So I think for me it was a pretty easy decision in the end.
13: A huge blow for the Sydney Roosters in the countdown to the NRL Grand Final. Veteran utility Connor Watson has been ruled out of the decider due to a head knock. An independent doctor refusing to overturn last week's Category 1 concussion ruling. And Australia has been grouped with India, Pakistan, Afghanistan, Zimbabwe and a qualifier for its title defence of the Men's Cricket World Cup next year. That's the latest news and sport.
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5: Another sunny day tomorrow and across the weekend too. Rocky tomorrow 29 after an overnight low of 15, 30 on Sunday. Yeppoon 25 tomorrow, Gladstone 27, Billawela heading for 32.
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7: Hello, I'm Gary Hardgrave. 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Coming up, we go behind the scenes of the legendary style and the historic 50-year legacy of Split Enz, with one of the founding members of the band, Noel Crombie, and one of Australia's premier music journos, Michael Dwyer, co-authors of a brand new, lavishly illustrated hardback book called Split Enz, An Adventure in Music and Design. 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
7: So Sunday is happening again down south. They're going to dutifully shift their clocks forward by an hour to embrace daylight saving time. And meanwhile, the economic dynamos of Australia, that's Queensland and Western Australia, we're going to quietly abstain from this insanity. Every single year, the absence of daylight saving in WA and Queensland is greeted with condescending headshakes from southern commentators. I'm sick of it. I'm sick of people down south laughing at us. They say we're backwards. That's what they say. And that we're stubbornly parochial. You better believe it. Totally proud. Yet, when you look at the fundamental realities of both states, that's Queensland and WA, committing to daylight saving makes absolutely almost no sense whatsoever. Moving the clock forward, it's a luxury belief exercise designed purely for lifestyle. And I know we shouldn't just live to work. I get all of that. But giving suburban office workers an extra hour to sip pinot noir on a dusk-lit beer garden or chase a golf ball around before total darkness sets in. Oh, seriously? What a glorious sacrifice they make. I mean, while the southern states enjoy their protracted sunlit twilight, their economies are hardly sprinting ahead. But who cares about sluggish economic growth, skyrocketing energy costs or industrial drag, when you can stare at the horizon at 8:30 at night and pretend you're living in some sort of Mediterranean resort? I mean, it's truly inspiring to watch southern states. They trade economic momentum for an extra 60 minutes at dusk, while Queenslanders and West Australians focus on pulling the iron ore, the coal, the gas, the agricultural wealth out of the ground to keep the entire nation's balance sheet, well, afloat, despite what the government is doing. Yet despite this, Queensland faces this relentless pressure every spring to conform to the life south of the Tweed. The argument usually centres on the friction of doing business across state borders. I mean, fair enough, I understand it. But the time zone alignment along the heavily populated east coast of our country makes, you know, a bit of undeniable sense for commercial trade, for flight schedules, and I guess for national media networks like this one. We've got all the computer servers here for everybody down south here in the 4BC building. But the problem is, Queensland is not a compact state. Like Victoria, we can fit the whole state of Victoria north of Cairns to the tip of Cape York. Tasmania, well, I think that just about fits inside the scenic rim and the Gold Coast. People in Melbourne and Sydney, they just often forget the basic geography. North of Bundaberg, the Australian east coast actually starts to arc sharply westward, and by the time you reach Cairns, you're actually geographically further west than Melbourne itself. So forcing tropical, subtropical communities near the equator to endure an extra hour of blistering afternoon sun, just so state government bureaucrats in Brisbane can play twilight tennis, or is it pickleball, is a recipe for regional revolt. So the solution to this annual paralysis is screamingly obvious. I think what you've got to do is localism. I mean, the decision to adopt or reject daylight savings should be handed down to the regional level, to councils. Let the councils make a decision. I mean, look no further than the Council of Mayors in southeast Queensland, ComSec. These local mayors, they successfully joined forces to lobby for and secure the 2032 Brisbane Olympic Games. So they've proven southeast Queensland operates as a distinct, unified economic mega region. In some ways, they could run it all. Local government in southeast Queensland could run it all. So if southeast Queensland is world-class and mature enough to host the global Olympic movement, surely it's special enough to manage its own time zone. So under this kind of regional model, southeast Queensland, Brisbane, the Gold Coast, Sunshine Coast, west to Toowoomba, could just simply declare itself a daylight saving zone, aligning perfectly with Sydney and Melbourne for business, for lifestyle. Meanwhile, the rest of regional and tropical Queensland could be just left in peace. They can stay on standard time, although people in Mount Isa might think Central Australia time made more sense. But border councils on the fringe of the southeast, well, they could just simply run local plebiscite to vote on whether they want to opt in or out, whether they want to be in the southeast daylight saving zone or with the rest of Queensland in the other zone. But no one will do it. They won't. Political leaders just lack the courage to touch this. And I suspect by the time the Olympics come around, they'll be saying, oh, we'll have to go with daylight saving. And they want somebody else to make that decision. But really, if the local mayors of the Gold Coast, Sunshine Coast, Brisbane all want daylight saving, then put it forward. Say we want our own special time zone. Because every September and October, mayors and state politicians, they always mumble predictably about, oh, the headaches of these time zone splits, you know. We'll listen to the community. But no one actually ever wants to make a decision. They throw their hands up, they pass the buck, they demand somebody else, usually an independent tribunal, some vague future referendum, take the hit. So if it is far easier to let the East Coast fracture into time zone chaos for 6 months every year than it is for politicians to stand up, show a shred of leadership, implement a flexible regional solution, then why don't they get on with it? But anyway, look, either way, from Sunday morning, about 2 o'clock apparently, southern state residents will set their alarms, lose an hour of sleep, enjoy their long twilight. Well, we Queenslanders and those over in the west, we're just going to keep our clocks right where they are year-round, and we'll pay our bills. We'll pay the bills as usual. Our politicians, well, they'll continue doing what they usually do too. Absolutely nothing.
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0: minutes in sort of 30 seconds. It doesn't do them justice. If you were one of the crowd in the sold-out arenas across Australia and New Zealand this past May for the Forever Ends Tour, you'll know the band Split Enz wasn't just a band. They were a full-blown movement. This year, in fact, marks the 50th anniversary of their debut album, Mental Notes. And today we're going to dive deep into the surreal theatre, the unforgettable hits and an iconic look at Split Enz. Now, there's this brand new, lavishly illustrated hardback book hitting shelves called Split Enz, An Adventure in Music and Design. And you're going to, as Molly would say, do yourself a favour and get a copy. It is magnificent. The co-authors, the band's legendary percussionist and in-house visual architect, Noel Crombie, and renowned music journalist and musician, Michael Dwyer. Gentlemen, congratulations. This book is fantastic.
1: Thank you. We had a lot of fun doing it.
0: You must be so excited because I guess for you, you know, Noel, you said you became that sort of accidental member of Split Enz. Percussionist, onto the drums, but you kind of single-handedly architectured the entire flamboyant, eclectic visual style of the band, and it's captured in this book. This is, I think, a must-have for anybody who's into visual design, anybody who's into making clothes. There's going to be a whole bunch of people that want to get a copy of this.
1: That's what we're hoping. But, it's nice to have it all put together and part of the initial thing for me was re-photographing the collection that's at the Performing Arts Museum in Melbourne and just getting good photos of them because over time, even with the care that they've given, they're slowly degrading some of them. So a lot of things came together, I guess, to bring about the book.
0: But a certain sense of pride to think that sort of 50 years on, I'll say that quickly, this is all standing the test of time. It just jumps out at you.
1: Well, I think part of that was that we're a pretty uncompromising band. We just did what we wanted to do and, it was basically making art.
0: Yeah, no doubt about that. And I guess, Michael, from a music journalist point of view, you've covered countless artists, but Split Enz really, it stands out truly as idiosyncratic in so many ways. I just remember watching the band burst forward on television, on Countdown, and colourful outfits and everything like that. But there's a lot of surprising things I'm sure you've uncovered. Okay, what's the most surprising thing you've uncovered leading the interviews for this project?
2: I suppose the most surprising thing for me, I don't know if it was surprising, but I'd never really considered how much Split Enz was an art collective kind of first and foremost. I mean, sure, the songs were really important, but they came hand in hand with this artistic sensibility which came from their origins at Elam Arts School in Auckland and just this sense that anything was possible and the whole world was their palette. So everything from costumes to videos to album covers all fell inside the creative purview of the band. It's very unusual that a pop rock band will have a sort of an art design department inside the band, and it made them very, as you say, unique and also self-determining. They really called the shots visually for everything they did throughout the whole career.
0: I mean, let's face it, it was a time as Australian music was going, I'm sure it was the same in New Zealand, that you were either sort of grungy, dirty, heavy rock and roll, or you were kind of glam. There was this, everyone wore makeup. David Bowie, Kiss, obviously jump out, but you guys did and more established bands like Sherbet did here. And for you, Noel, I guess Sam Neill, he famously called Split Enz his favourite band ever. We've lost Sam recently. And, of course, he said they're certainly the best dressed. So when you were, designing these really wild geometric costumes back in the 70s and 80s, I mean, did you actually realise you were creating this kind of timeless fashion legacy?
1: I think we were pretty staunchly outside of the realms of rock and roll.
0: Yeah.
1: And in part that was that same uncompromising attitude that we were determined to do our own thing, make our own music. And that I think was the sort of guiding light through the whole life of the band, really.
0: Yeah, not afraid to be bold. I guess that's the point. Another great artist, Jenny Morris, Michael, she described Split Enz as not just a band but as a movement. I guess from that journalistic perspective, How do you think their brand of surreal theatre altered the landscape of Australia's and New Zealand's music industry? I mean, they really did. They really did change things enormously and for the good.
2: Yeah, they were one of those bands that really stretched the parameters of what could come afterwards. And there's a really interesting section in the book where, you know, Spleens arrive in London in around sort of, what is it, 76? Just when the punk movement's taking off, and there's this really interesting parallel between what they were doing. They weren't drawing on punk at all. They were quite their own thing. I mean, they'd come from the other ends of the earth, but the punk movement was looking for some sort of way forward out of that kind of, you know, denim scene that you're talking about, into something which was distinctly their own. And Spleens were doing the same thing in a parallel way. And there's a little bit of, you know, I interviewed, I don't know how many, 20, 25 people for this book. And a lot of people wondered whether the punks had picked up a little bit from Spleens during that crossover period, because they were all staying in the same area of the King's Road in London, and they used to see each other walking up and down the street. So I think Spleens is probably more influential on a global cultural scale than a lot of people give them credit for here in Australia and New Zealand.
0: I guess in a lot of ways, Noel, that's the greatest, you know, compliment, isn't it? The form of flattery, isn't it? This sort of being inspired by these things. But you've opened up your personal archives for this book. Yes, you've gone to the museum, taken the great photos, but this must have been an enormous, joyous trip down memory lane. Is there one? I always try to nail down the one, but is there a specific costume, a sketch, or maybe a piece of memorabilia that you've rediscovered as a result of this process, instantly bringing back sort of a flood of favourable memories or maybe sad ones? Tell me.
1: There's a few instances like that. A couple of times there were additional costumes in a set that I'd completely forgotten about and that were brought out for the photographs, and I'm looking at it going, God, I don't remember that. And then it slowly comes back. And then I suppose it's a funny thing to dwell on, but one costume that was rejected, that was one that I made for Neil, and I asked the guys if he got a colour or, you know, what are you into and what any ideas, and he said, oh, I wouldn't mind shorts. So I made him this kind of Jetsons outfit that I think he wore twice. And I think he says now that it was because I'd given him tights to wear with it, so that we'd sort of gone past the tights era then, but I just brought it back momentarily.
0: So how do you explain that to the kids, the ones that followed on? I mean, 50 years of terrific designs, memories, and that moment. I mean, I guess, Noel, explaining this to the next generation, this is kind of what this book does. I really think if you're into any form of graphic design or clothing design, you've got to get a copy of this just to see for yourself what you can do with great skill and imagination.
1: Yeah, thanks. We always approached it as a sort of sequential thing, using albums as the sort of starting point. And I think that relates well to the look, because you can sort of see the evolution from the early days in quite a complex musical sort of arrangement to the look sort of streamlining as the music did. I think that's quite a nice way to see it.
0: Yeah, I get it. I understand exactly what you were doing, because I was playing your hits on radio as a rock and roll disc jockey. I do talk radio now, but, you know, I played these songs all the way through my long career in the radio business. And I guess from your point of view, Michael, trying to get that balance, capturing the sonic power of the hits. And I Got You obviously jumps out there, 6 months on a leaky boat, despite what the Brits thought it meant. What a magnificent song. I mean, you know, getting this sort of heavy emphasis on their visual and design history, getting that balance between amazing music and outrageous designs, it would have been quite a job.
2: Yeah, well, it really was. But, I mean, it was a joy, because Spleens is one of those bands that started in one place, you know, in the early 70s, in the wake of, you know, that kind of prog rock movement, and then moved into the Countdown pop era and beyond. And they became a very different band with lots of personnel changes. I remember hearing Mental Notes when my brother brought it home and being kind of taken aback and a little bit terrified by this sort of really left field you know, arts rock band. And then by the time we got to True Colors, it was, they were just everybody's favorite band, and you know, everyone was going to see them, the concert halls and so on. But yeah, it was really important to describe that musical evolution as well. So we've got an emphasis in the book on the videos and the album covers, as well as the costumes. They all went hand in hand. And as Noel says, the different styles of music were very much reflected in the looks that he chose for the clothes and for the album covers. So yeah, we've got the whole spread in the book, a chronology that goes from 72 right through to the concert tour that you alluded to earlier on this year. And it's that's why we called it an adventure in music and design, because it really just feels like a kind of odyssey.
0: Yeah, it took us on a big journey, enormous journey, and frankly, this book is testament to that. And Noel, I mean, you've just wrapped up that Forever Ends tour. I've got to tell you, people in this building, people working on this program, just love Split Enz. There's a genuine affection for Split Enz, but you got basically everybody together for the first time in, what, two decades. I guess, you know, stepping back into those sort of massive arena stages, seeing the fans react to the songs, the legacy after all this time, that's got to bring a lot of satisfaction to you.
1: Yeah, it was a joyful experience. I don't know if any of us quite knew how it would go after such a long break. But it didn't take long in the rehearsal room to sort of get the vibe again, you know. And thankfully, it came across on stage. We were having fun and the audience enjoyed it and had fun as well. So you can't ask for more, really.
0: Well, people in this building, again, you know, critics, my executive producer, he's been a music director at radio station. He said, Tim did not miss a note, for instance, and some of those big notes in I Hope I Never, for instance, they're big notes to get. As you get to a certain age, it's quite an achievement. So you guys nailed it. That's the point I guess I'm trying to make.
1: Yeah, thanks.
0: Well done to both of you, Noel Crombie and Michael Dwyer. Congratulations on this magnificent book, Split Enz, An Adventure in Music and Design. It is one of those you got to get kind of books, and appreciate your time. I hope I-

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7: Queensland is officially now swimming in tourist dollars, all thanks to that little blue cartoon healer. Yeah, we're talking about Bluey. It's been a massive tourism boom. I've expressed this a couple of times. We've given away tickets to Bluey's World. But the good people at Bluey's, every time I've gone over and had a good look around, I'm amazed how many international visitors are there. Fresh figures are out now showing international visitors spent a record $8.1 billion in the Sunshine State over the past year, and they're flocking here in droves, not just simply because they want to go to a beach, not because they want to go to the big pineapples, compelling as that is. It's been a 25% surge, nearly double the national growth rate, and Brisbane's doing a lot of the heavy lifting. Normally Brisbane, and I mean this seriously, Lord Mayor, Brisbane is a place you fly into and then you drive away from. Nothing to do in Brisbane is what people used to say for years. Oh, you go to the top of Mount Coot-tha? Oh, that's lovely. But they were going to do some sort of a chiroplane thing, you know, there at one stage. Bluey's World is the reason people are staying in Brisbane. It really is. Brisbane, anyway, is doing a lot of heavy lifting. A third in the nation when it comes to domestic overnight stays. Not the Gold Coast, not the Sunshine Coast. Third, Sydney, Melbourne, obviously. But there's also been the major draw cards like the British and Irish Lions Tour, the Royal Edinburgh Military Tattoo. It brought hundreds of thousands of people in for visitor nights. I remember going to Paul McCartney's concert a couple of years ago, and there were people from Mackay, Rockhampton, all over Queensland that wanted to come in and see. But our favourite Blue Heeler isn't far behind. Bluey's World is now pulling in over 220,000 visitors, pumping $82 million into the local economy. And so Andrew Powell, who's the tourism minister, he's declared Australia, Queensland is Australia's true home of the holiday. Your minister, you can't have a holiday. There's a lot of work to be done. Get busy. This is why the whole impact of migration, backpackers being slowed down, fact that people can't come, clean the hotel rooms, involve themselves in the tourist parks, involve themselves in hospitality is a big thing for us. Because coal mining is big, no doubt about it. Tourism is big. Horse racing is big. But backpackers are at the heart of it.
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7: I love this organisation, Queensland Gives. Tara Castle is the CEO, and we'll have a chat to her in just a moment. But the whole demand for community services, this is really getting big, all-time high, big state, lots of issues. And funding is really critical for survival for a lot of organisations. But Queensland Gives is managed by the Queensland Community Foundation. It's just launched its largest ever grants program, unlocking over $8 million for charities. This money can change lives on the ground. In fact, we're joined in the studio by Tara from Queensland Gives and Richard Lord from Life Unleashed by Integra Services Dogs Australia. And, of course, Service Dog Quentin is here as well, the PR manager for Life Unleashed. Great to see the three of you.
19: Great to be here.
7: Now, is it true that Quentin is named after Quentin Bryce?
19: That's
7: Quentin?
19: Right. She's a great supporter of assistance dogs. She was when she was Governor-General. So, yes. In tribute to her, we've named Sir, acquainted after her.
7: Well, very nice, and very nicely vested and everything else like that. I don't think Quentin likes the cold of the studio, but $30,000 grant this year to fund puppy educators. Okay, puppy educators. I don't think Quentin likes the cold of the studio, but $30,000 grant this year to fund puppy educators.

0: which is amazing. And over the course of that 30 years, this amazing fund has generated $65 million for Queensland charities, communities and causes that otherwise wouldn't have existed.
1: So what was the grant funding again? Remind me, every time we speak, I say, tell me the grant funding that started all those years ago with Mike O'Hearn.
0: So Mike had come out of being Premier.
1: Yep.
0: So he wasn't actually the Premier when he set it up. It's not a government thing. We're an independent charity. So he'd seen that Queensland didn't have a community foundation. Sydney and Melbourne did. In fact, Geelong have three. You know, there's a lot of these structures down south. Queensland didn't have anything. So he set about to change that because he had seen the overwhelming and unmet need, social and environmental needs across our great state, and set us up with just $300,000.
1: Wow, $300,000.
0: Fast forward to today, the trust is now $174 million. And all of that money has come from everyday Queenslanders wanting to help Queensland move forward.
1: So this grant program, this is the largest grant rollout in the 29-year history of the foundation. You've got to keep money there, haven't you, to keep that wealth, if you like, accumulating for the future. But you're going to put a lot of money in the hands of Queensland charities.
0: Yeah, so we are a different way of charity. We're a different way to think about it. We, instead of taking the funds and instantly buying the meal for the homeless person or planting the tree, We take the donation, we hold it, we invest it with our founding partner, QIC, who do a brilliant job. So it's a very high-performance fund, and it's only the income from that fund that we then give away back to Queensland charities and communities. So the grant here to Life Unleashed was a 2026 grant. And, you know, I think Beautiful Quentin is the great example. I've learned just from today that Queensland has the largest number of veterans in the country. And now they have a presence on the Gold Coast and they're doing puppy training there, all with thanks to this grant. And if that funding wasn't there, then perhaps that wouldn't be serving the community of the Gold Coast.
1: Well, I'm sure that's the case. I mean, Richard, let's put it to you. Integra Service Dogs, $30,000 from the foundation. This is for puppy educators. Can you break down what a puppy educator does? Is it rewarding work? Do you get successful graduates and then you probably get some that you don't talk about?
2: No, we get a lot of great dogs and the volunteers in the community who take our dogs and give them socialisation, take them on public transport, take it to the kids' footy, take it shopping, give it all that sort of thing, plus basic obedience under the supervision of our instructors. And, you know, once they reach that age, 18 months to 2 years, they're probably ready to go and our instructor matches them up with one of the people on our waiting list. And we go and do a 10-day straight one-on-one training for that person. And then we follow them up for the next 8 years of the working dog's life. So the grant helped us to get up here. We're a national charity. We're only a little team of 12, but we were started by veterans in Canberra. And as Tara was saying, about a third of the dogs were coming to Queensland because there's more veterans here than any other state. So we now can have them here in a one-stop shop, trained up in Queensland, and then going to Queensland recipients.
1: Okay, so it's veterans, and I understand first responders.
2: That's correct.
1: So PTSD, that post-traumatic stress disorder, giving them, I guess, a calm companion that's with them everywhere they want to go.
2: Well, the sad facts are the average age of the person getting one of our dogs is 44, and 85% of them will never work again due to the effects of service, either for their country or for their community. So for a dog that gives you the confidence to get back out of the house and go and watch your kids play sport or go and take your partner out for a restaurant meal, it's holding families together. Not only is it good for the recipient, the person, it's great for the family, holds them together, which in turn is great for the community. So many of these people are at home self-medicating. So to get them out and back into the community and maybe just doing their normal things, going swimming, going to the library, but getting more involved with the family makes a big difference.
1: So the $30,000 from Queensland Gives, what sort of difference did that make from your point of view?
2: Well, it gives us an opportunity to invest in resources we need to get volunteers on board, bit of marketing, more equipment that we need for the volunteers to have, puppy crates, puppy beds, jackets, lids, all that sort of thing. So, you know, we're putting in our staff time and so forth. So it's a partnership to make sure this happens.
1: Yeah, so, I mean, Tara, I guess from a Queensland Gives point of view, really does qualify as a great charity because they're value-adding by their own efforts to the money you give them.

0: Absolutely. And the knock-on effect really to the wider community is huge, I think. And I see this across our great state. I've recently been in Toowoomba and the Sunshine Coast and in Townsville, and I hear the stories every day of the transformational effect of these grants in helping charities be better, do more, advance their mission. You know, up in Townsville recently, there's a brilliant Southeast Queensland-based charity, Baby Gives Back.
1: Mm-hmm.
0: And because of a grant that also in the 2026 round that we were able to give, they now have a presence in Townsville that they didn't have before. And that is delivering kits for mothers and newborns that often these mums are taking their babies home with nothing, and they're delivering these boxes to newborns in Townsville. So as I come across these different charities just doing such good work, I can't tell you how transformational these grants are. And we couldn't be giving these grants if generous Queenslanders hadn't donated the funds in the first place. So this fund has probably mostly been built in wills. It's by Queenslanders thinking about the legacy aspect of who they are, who they want to be, and how they can help Queensland. And it's a great model, as in I did some research with Deloitte Access Economics a couple of years ago. I said, why would you give the money to Queensland Community Foundation? Why wouldn't you give it straight to RFDS, RSPCA, Cancer Council? Why wouldn't you? And it's the compounding effect of this trust that we take it, hold it, invest it. We never give away the capital. We're only giving away the income. So every 50 years, your gift today is multiplied by 30.
1: Yeah, that's quite something, isn't it, really?
0: And if you think about that in 10 years, 20 years, 50 years, 200 years, your gift today just multiplying and helping Queensland is very powerful.
1: But instead of just talking about the filthy lucre, you know, let's not talk about the money. This is the difference that's being made in a lot of lives, because Queenslanders, I think, right now are struggling with a lot of the paperwork, a lot of the red tape associated with running organisations. I'm hearing reports, I talked about it the other day, about a lot of smaller community groups that are giving up because it's all too hard. This back of house stuff is really something. You've actually been putting some money towards this general fund for organisational capacity building, all the back of house stuff, staff training, admin costs. And that's just a reality, isn't it?
0: It is. That general fund is our biggest single fund within QCF. And sometimes you talk about it, it's the boring stuff.
1: No.
0: It can be the boring stuff, but it's actually the really critical and important stuff. So the general fund is a fund that any Queensland charity can apply for. You do need to have DGR1 tax deductibility status, but if you don't have it, you can AusPice. So there's a workaround there. But any Queensland charity with DGR1 can apply for $40,000, because we've actually increased the amount this year. So you can apply for $40,000, but also if you're a Queensland charity operating in other places, you're allowed to apply for multiple grants.
1: Yeah.
0: So anyone can go for the big one, which is the general fund capacity building, but there's also localised grants in the Gold Coast, Sunshine Coast, Northern Queensland, the Gulf, and yeah, you can apply for multiple. You just have to make sure your project is taking place to benefit that community. That's the only catch.
1: Yeah, I just get frustrated, though. I mean, I think that's great what you're doing, but I get frustrated the fact that there is so much back-of-house paperwork and nonsense and stamp duties and insurances and heaven knows whatever else. It's driving a lot of organisations out the door.
0: Well, I have some good news for you on that.
1: Thank you.
0: Grant round is deliberately simple and easy. And so for charities, it's very easy. All of the information is on our website, www.qcf.org.au, which the QCF stands for Queensland Community Foundation.
1: Hmm.
0: We've got tips, tricks, frequently asked questions. We're different to other funders. We invite the charity to call us and simply ask the question, does my project fit?
1: Yeah.
0: Because the last thing we want to do is waste anyone's time. Because as you say, every minute, every hour of nonprofits is so precious, because they're doing such good work in the community. And I think, Quentin here is a perfect example.
1: Yeah, absolutely, four-legged example. I mean, Richard, I'll give you a chance, just a quick last comment about how hard it is as a charity to do your job and how important it is you keep doing it.
2: Well, that's right. Well, doing the grant round, it's like painting the Story Bridge. You've got to start doing it again every year. So there's plenty of work in that. And this one, as Tara mentioned, nice and easy. Some of them want, 20 pages for $2,000.
1: Yeah.
2: So there's a lot of work to be done. This is easy. And but as Tara said, it's all about, it's not giving us a fish. It's teaching us how to fish, basically. So
1: Great comment. Look, I thank you both for coming in and through you, Richard, can you thank Quentin as well? Find a way to communicate. No, thank you, Quentin. Quentin was able to give a right of reply. Made me jump.
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1: A change of pace. Let's talk about Chris Fagan stepping down as the Lions coach. This bloke I've never met, I keep saying publicly, I'd love to meet him. He's just a little bit younger than me. He strikes me as a guy who's just got his act completely together. You could see it in his face now, looking back at the AFL Grand Final last Saturday. He was soaking it in. It was like, wow, this is something. I reckon everything I've read about him since has proved what we'd heard before, and that is this kind of man-manager, this bloke who's the mentor, sat down hour with each player, 1 hour each, just to get to understand them, get inside their head, understand what they're doing. He's had a decade at the Lions. And, of course, the pressure is now mounting. He's got other things he wants to do, a lot of them family-oriented. You know, Mr. Fagan, I respect that enormously. Here's a bit of Chris Fagan.
13: Too many coaches sort of, it ends up, you know, in tears. I had tears today, but they were happy tears. The responsibility and the pressure of being an AFL coach is relentless. And I've been doing it for 10 years. And pretty much you eat, sleep and breathe it every day of the year. And I've just got to the stage where I just don't want to do that anymore. I think the moment I'm never
14: ever going to forget is the last 5 minutes of that grand final on the weekend. I'm just never going to forget that. And I'm going to watch it over and over and over again. I promise you I am. I've already watched it about 20 times because I've never seen anything like it. Funnily enough, the last 5 minutes I coached it for the best of my life. Yes, I'm ever so grateful that the club took a punt on me because it was a punt. I wasn't a big name in AFL footy. Most of the players didn't know who I was when I first turned up.
1: You know, the thing that strikes me, and I've been around public life a long, long time, met a lot of people who are famous, some very rich, some extraordinary sports people, and some of them are people that you wouldn't want around your dinner table. This is the bloke you'd like. You love the idea of somebody who allows room for people to say good things about him. This guy is not full of himself. He's just full of responsibility. And the man mentoring that he's done in that ego-filled environment of professional sports is extraordinary. I said last week, as I gave him Australian of the Week, I said we need more people in this country to follow the lead which he created of the Brisbane Lions. To actually understand tradition, to actually understand effort, to understand reward comes from effort, and to never give up and to constantly strive. I'm looking back on my words of a week ago and I'm feeling a little clever. Can I say that? I did. But this bloke delivered for me. I think he delivered for all of us. I think he's delivered an example, and I hope whoever replaces him can keep that example long and strong, because it is the kind of values that builds a great country. That example of respect of the past, ambition for today, and with an eye on the future. But Chris Fagan has delivered on all fronts. Thank you. Anytime you can get to choose your own departure from anything, in politics, in media, in sport, means you've had a successful career. Mr. Fagan, you have done it. Nailed it.

0: That's a wrap for the best of 4BC Mornings. Have a great weekend, and I look forward to joining with you from 9 o'clock Monday morning.
1: Burrito Bar. 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
2: Hello, I'm Chelsea Bowden. The Prime Minister has paid tribute to former Liberal politician Bruce Baird, who's died aged 84. Mr. Baird served in both state and federal parliament and played a key role in securing the Sydney 2000 Olympics. Anthony Albanese has described him as a real gentleman and true parliamentarian. The Australian Tax Office is under pressure to reverse a decision to stop accepting credit card payments due to a ban on surcharges. One Nation leader Pauline Hanson and Independent MP Allegra Spender have made a rare unified demand urging the ban to be scrapped. Senator Hanson says the decision removes an important cash flow option for small businesses. Allegra Spender has told 7 News it's not fair on these businesses.
3: Saying, come on guys, you know, you can't sit there and say to small businesses, sorry mates, you know, you're going to have to pay up front, because small businesses do use credit cards to smooth that cash flow, and that's really important.
2: The eSafety Commissioner is slamming major gaming platforms, including Epic Games and Steam, for failing to protect children from online harm. A report found companies are relying on basic self-reporting rather than proactive tools to detect child exploitation and grooming. Commissioner Julie Inman-Grant says the tech giants should be doing more to address the issue.
4: And what we have found is the protections of child accounts are not on by default, to the extent they will. We were concerned that adult accounts could contact child accounts without any form of parental consent, and those adults could be parents or predators.
2: 2 men have been charged after allegedly stealing around $25,000 worth of collectible cards from a Perth store. Police say the pair broke into the shop in the early hours of Monday morning, officers tracking them down the following day in bushland with the help of a police dog. A passenger caught up in the attempted hijacking of a Fly Dubai plane travelling from Dubai to Israel says she feels lucky to be alive. Hilla was travelling with her husband and 2 sons when a co-pilot allegedly stabbed the captain before passengers overpowered him. She says the moment the plane suddenly plunged 17,000 feet in just 1 minute was terrifying.
5: Words cannot explain what the body and mind is going through. I'm hugging them, I'm praying, and I thought, this is it. This is how it's going to end. And our older daughter did not come to the trip with us. And I thought, oh my God, she's going to lose all her family.
2: US President Donald Trump says he could ask European countries to release their reserves of diesel in a bid to lower global prices. It comes as the average price of diesel in the UK has topped £2 a litre for the first time ever. Checking sport now, Rugby League's 8th Immortal is heaping praise on Knights coach Justin Holbrook for his work turning the club around. Newcastle have gone from wooden spooners last year to find themselves in the NRL Premiership decider against the Sydney Roosters this Sunday. Andrew Johns says Holbrook has connected the team with the town.
6: Start of the year, we got all the team together and took them down a coal mine and said, right, these are our people, these are our standards. This is what these people do to feed their families and save enough money to have a season pass to go watch you play.
2: And Manchester City has lodged an appeal against a ruling which found the club guilty of serious breaches of the Premier League's financial rules. In a statement, the club said it's innocent of all accusations made by the league and a comprehensive body of irrefutable evidence exists to back them up. That's the latest news and sport.
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9: Sunny again across Capricornia today, and in fact for most of the weekend. Rocky getting to a top of 29 after a minimum of 15. Yeppoon 25 today, Gladstone 27, Billawilla getting to 32.
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0: Welcome to the weekend edition of Australia Overnight. Thank you for listening and great to have your company. I'm Pat Panetta, your man after midnight, as we head into a brand new day together, Saturday the 3rd of October. Here we come into Saturday and into the weekend we go. Oh, this weekend, the NRL Grand Final this weekend. Tomorrow it is, so it's tomorrow, the Grand Final. And also, some of us changing our clocks for daylight savings. What about today, the day ahead, Saturday, and the week? How was the week for you? What are you looking forward to? How did the week go? As we head into the weekend, 133-693, we'd love to know. This is the radio program that is across the nation that is for you. So what's on your mind, Australia? You set the mood and the news agenda of the brand new day, 133-693. Producer Jumping Jay is in the soundproof booth. He's pressing the buttons and putting the show to air across the nation. His is the first voice you'll hear when you phone that number, and you put you through to me, and we'll talk on the radio. 133-693, phone now. So red flags in relationships, what are they? What are these red flags, and what exactly does it mean? Now, Phoebe Rogers will explain, a relationships expert to join us on the program, also the author of a book called When Will It Happen For Me? Now, Phoebe recently appeared on the SBS Insight program talking about red flags, and she'll join us soon to discuss relationship red flags, also attachment styles, and we'll talk about her book, When Will It Happen For Me? Now, ahead of that, before Phoebe joins us, what's your experience when it comes to, red flags? What's a deal breaker for you in a relationship? 133-693. Is it their politics? If they don't open the car door? If they eat too much onion, maybe? I don't know. What is it? What? We'll find out more about red flags, but what do you think? 133-693. Also, the blank quiz returns. Your chance at that prize thanks to Pestrol, the news of the week blank quiz. Also, motoring with James Ward. We'll do the bells and whistles edition of the segment. So cars and the tech. What cars have all the techie things, the bells and whistles, but without the luxury price tag? Because they're available in many cars now, aren't they? So James Ward will talk about that. Do you love the tech in your car? Is there something that you really go for? Or do you switch it off? I mean, are you one of those people a bit like me where you might be driving the car for 2 years and somebody will say, it's got a sunroof? And you say, oh, has it? Oh, haven't opened it. Has it? What do you love about your car? Heated seats and steering wheels and those sorts of things. Are you into all that? All the beeping that happens, do you switch that off? A little while ago, I was excited. I was driving a Maserati. Somebody gave me a bit of a go at the Maserati. And it was beeping all the time. It took all the fun out of it. Beep, beep, beep, beep. But beautiful car. Okay, so what do you think about that? 133-693. Also, travel with Quentin Long, who's in Florence, Italy this morning. He'll tell us about his trip to Europe. So he's been to the UK. So he's been to London. He's now in Florence. And he's been to the Winston Churchill War Rooms. Interesting. Have you been there? And also he's seen the Rosetta Stone too. What have you seen? You know, history. If you go on a travel adventure, do you like the bungee jumping? Do you like the beach or history and learning something like that? The Rosetta Stone, seeing that, where they had the hieroglyphics and all that stuff. Have you seen those things? 133-693. Also, lots of interesting science-y things on the program this morning. So after the 3 a.m. news, we've got not one but two science gurus. So between 3 a.m. and 4 a.m, Dr. Carl, our regular program scientist, is back with all these weird and wonderful science topics, facts and stories. So Dr. Carl, but also Alden Looms. He's a very clever young man. He's 26 years old. He's studying black holes. He's a something-something physicist. He's a pretty clever guy. He's studying at Sydney University. And Alden will join us to explain black holes and how they tell us more about the world and universe around us. Okay, so that's on the program. Actually, to warm us up on that, before we get our science gurus on, 133-693, tell us something we don't know. Tell Jay and I or our audience, something we don't know, 133-693, that you've learned or discovered in recent times that you can share. Tell us something we don't know. I'm just thinking, oh, I found it. I was reminded the other day. This is more of a Melbourne thing. What is it again? The North Melbourne train station is actually in West Melbourne. Did you know that? There you go. Tell us something we don't know. 133-693. Also on the program this morning, Renee Heath, the Victorian Shadow Minister for Crime Prevention and ahead of the Victorian state election as well. Renee will join us this morning to discuss. Now, it's a Victorian story, but it has a national significance because it's crime. And this in particular is about this rule in Victoria where prisoners are getting days wiped from their sentence. So dangerous criminals getting freebie days gifted to them. And also that includes dangerous people, murderers and criminals, being moved to low security and also being allowed out on day release without informing the victims. So there's one case in particular we'll tell you about where the mother of a young girl had been murdered by the perpetrator, had to find out from a third party saying, well, I'm sorry, but that person was out on day release and, you know, spotted at the shops. I mean, the trauma, can you imagine? So really the priority of the victims seems to be behind thinking about the criminals and the perpetrators in Victoria. So we'll discuss that further. On the program. All the news and information you need as well to bring on a brand new day, including what's in the papers. And yes, Olympia Kwiatkowski will be joining us this morning. All those social media messages and texts and calls about Olympia, who finished up at 4BC on Wednesday, and she'll tell us about that. But yes, Olympia will be here this morning after the 5 a.m. news with her Welcome to the Weekend and also Olympia's Observation. Everybody's favourite girl from Brisbane will be here, and also the week that was in politics with Terry Barnes. So it's going to be a big, big show. 133-693. John is first. Hi there, John.
1: G'day, Pat. How you going, mate?
0: Yeah, I'm good, John.
1: You've got so much to talk about tonight.
0: Yeah, we've got a lot going on. It's a six-hour show.
1: I was thinking about talking about the first thing, but then you talk about the second thing and the third
0: right.
1: thing.
0: Right, oh, I've confused you, have I? Well, the first thing was red flags and relationships and those sorts of things. So think about your relationships, and did you come across anybody where, you know, they did or said something you thought, well, hang on, this is not for me?
1: No, that must be the second one.
0: Okay.
1: I think maybe a car.
0: Oh, the car, the techie things in your car, Johnny.
1: Relationship, I'll give you something.
0: Yes.
1: Mum just passed away.
0: Right.
1: She had the old dementia.
0: Right, yeah, awful. Terrible thing.
1: I've just put her away and we're sitting back.
0: Yep.
1: And she said to me, I want a red car. And I said, Mum, is it going to be a Ferrari or a Porsche?
0: Yeah, nice one.
1: That was a really good thing that I talked about, you know.
0: Yeah, nice little memory, little thing. Because with dementia, you're right, there's sometimes my experience with somebody close to me, there's clarity at times. Some things they remember, and other times it is that. Oh, I want a red car, or something which might seem a little jumbled, and that's the way to react to it. 100%. You're a good man. You just, with my dad, we just sort of, you know, listened intently and tried to sort of work out what it was about. But as you say, Ferrari or Porsche, red car, nice one. Bringing joy to your mum, and sorry to hear that she's now left us, mate. Okay, 133-693, weekend edition of Australia Overnight.
2: What an NRL NRL season it's been. 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
2: Now, there's just one game left to win vouchers from Coco Brew William Street, Coco Brew Express, and Coco Brew Riverfront. 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
0: Weekend edition, Australia Overnight, as we take your calls across the nation. I'm Pat Panetta. What's on your mind, Australia? 133693 to join the conversation. Hi there, Karen. Hi there, Wilma, line three. Hi there, Wilma.
9: Hello, Pat.
0: G'day, Wilma.
9: Pat, I'm only listening to that Hoffman's CD.
0: Yes, no, I remember you mentioned that last week. I'm sorry, Wilma. I checked my pigeonhole. So it's an Australian lady that you know singing the No Regrets song, the Edith Piaf song. Is that correct? Have you seen the CD? No. I'm sorry, Wilma. So you posted it to headquarters here?
9: Yes, I did.
0: Oh. I won't ask you to do it again.
9: You haven't got her?
0: No, I haven't. Yeah. Okay. Maybe I can access it. Look, I tell you what, I'm going to put you on hold. Give Jay, because I could get, you know, we could download it or Spotify these things, I'm sure. So, Wilma, Jay will get the details of the song. Because I know this is a friend of yours, and she's done a version of our sign-off song, which we do before we go away at 6 a.m. So I do want to listen to that song because you've asked me to have a little listen to that. So I'm sure we can access it online somewhere. Let's go to, what about Pat in Baldwin? Line nine, please, Jay. Pat in Baldwin. Hey, Pat.
10: Yeah, I rang before and I got cut off.
0: Oh, you're here now, Pat.
10: Yeah, it's just about there's something going on at the Dandenong, you know, Monash Hospital. I don't know what it is, but whether there's, you know, not a break-in, but I don't know what. But I'm a patient in hospital.
0: I see.
10: And I'm only 24 hours.
0: Right.
10: I rang Buzz because I could hear this, like a lot of people, and I said, it's not a fire, but I don't think it's
0: some
10: fire.
0: Sort of activity just outside your
10: I
0: room.
10: Think it's like, sorry?
0: So you're in the room. Just tell me what's happening.
10: I'm in a ward. I'm in a ward, and there's quite a few of us in the ward, I think.
0: Right.
10: In groups of four sort of thing.
0: Okay, understood. Now I'm going to ask you a question. Yeah. Have you seen a doctor or somebody in charge since you've heard that, that noise?
10: I've only seen nurses, and I asked the nurse that's been looking after me, and she said, she had to go and help another nurse with another patient, almost like as if, not dodging me, but had something else.
0: Right,
10: that she
0: there's
10: had
0: something
10: to do.
0: There. Now, just keep an eye on it, Pat. What, of course, in hospitals,
10: I know they don't
0: things
10: want
0: happen. Yeah, and there's emergencies.
10: Right.
0: Correct, you know, there's unwell people,
10: right.
0: And she's
10: I'll
0: had to go off quickly.
10: Looking.
0: Gotcha. Good. Understood. Yeah, and it is a bit disconcerting when those things happen because you know somebody around you who obviously needs assistance quickly. But look, you just keep an eye on the doctors and nurses and those around you, and you watch their body language, and ask them. But yes, you're in a hospital, and those things do happen. But you are safe and in your room there, and surrounded by professionals who are there to help others, and that's what they're doing. What about Arthur in West Footscray? Hi, Arthur.
11: Good morning, Pat, and of course, Jay. Condolences to that gentleman for his mum. Now, do you remember the racing horse Farlap?
0: Of course, yeah.
11: Would have been the 100th birthday yesterday.
0: I see, 100 years for Farlap.
11: Yep.
0: Yeah. The great story of Farlap.
11: Yeah, great big horse.
0: That's right, yeah, the big horse. Then it mysteriously passed away. I'm just trying to think of the story now, but yeah, there was a big horse and people would go and, I mean, there's the movie too, and people would go and watch the races just for Farlap, that big horse with the big heart, just like you, Arthur.
11: Thanks. Two strong hearts.
0: That's right. Two strong hearts. Yeah, there's one for the list. Good on you, Arthur. We've got to play some music this morning.
11: Thank you.
0: I heard some Fleetwood Mac the other day. And I thought, I like that song. I think I'll play that when I get on the weekend. Sandy's on the line. Hi, Sandy.
12: Hi, Pat. Red flags in a relationship for me.
0: Mm-hmm.
12: It's when he's ignoring me, he's looking over my shoulder and staring at those plastic painted dyed-haired blondes on the TV or on his phone. Now, them go and find one or get into the real world, you know?
0: Right, okay. So he's talking to you, but he's looking over your shoulder. What, looking at the TV, did you say?
12: Yeah, those plastic women.
0: Yeah, okay. He still loves you. He's just having a little glance at the telly.
12: Oh, well, he can glance at me a bit more often if he wants to.
0: Yeah. It's a bit of a thing. It's an interesting one. If you meet somebody and it's early days, I'm thinking about the phone, their device, and they're looking. I think we say a red flag. It's off-putting, isn't it? You go to dinner or something with somebody and they're distracted by the phone. I reckon that'll make the list for red flags. Yeah, yeah.
12: I think he's in love with the phone more than me.
0: What's that?
12: I think he loves the phone more than me.
0: Oh, no. You need to do something to sort of, you need to take, well, he needs to take you out. You know, get the spark going again. Go dancing.
12: Oh, I know. I've got to come up with something, don't I?
0: That's right. Absolutely. Where is he now? In bed. Not now. You can't go dancing now. Tomorrow.
12: No.
0: Good on you, Sandy. Thank you. Laura in South Yarra. Hi, Laura.
13: Hello, Pat. Yeah, same with me. What topic do I choose? Well, this may be a topic for next week. How many lay people have stumbled on the causal cures for found cures for diseases? As I once mentioned on a prior weekend, I just suggested people should try and elicit information from the spirit world. In any case, I asked about MND, motor neurone disease. The response I got back was dirt. Now, this could very well be plausible because the footballers these days are using mouth guards.
0: Mm.
13: They're taking them out and putting them in.
0: Mm.
13: And what would be on their hands, God knows what, because they're touching the football is touching the ground.
0: Yeah.
13: So the vector could well be dirt, whatever is on the dirt, because they regularly spray the oval, for an even playing field and make it safer as well. Supposedly safer, they said on the internet. And it could very well be.
0: Laura, sometimes the human mind sort of likes to join dots and thinks, okay, well, sports people, and I think you're talking about the observation that MND people who play sport or maybe fit, there might be more of those who are suffering from MND. I think you're referring to that. And sometimes your mind thinks, oh, okay, sport, and you join some dots and then you think, you know, you see, but you need data and you need research and you need to look at a fuller picture. I say that respectfully. I know you're thinking about people who are suffering, but A plus B equals C, maybe in your mind it works, but in reality we need experts to look at it and make up a decision on that one, or, you know, go through the proper process, because it's a pretty serious thing. Chris in Broadmeadows. Hey, Chris.
14: Hello, Pat. I can't have relationships these days. I'm too interested in watching the horse racing, the footy, the cricket, the men's and women's cricket. That are, I like watching Punch and Judy, which is Parliament Question Time. Punch was Tony Abbott. Judy was actually Julia Gillard in that famous misogyny speech when she said to him, just broken down words, it was quite a leafy. She said to Tony Abbott, you're a misogynist. If you don't want to be a misogynist, you ought to invest in a mirror. My father said to me in 1990 when I joined the ALP in September of that year, he said, don't just get critical or confront things. Now, come up with good ideas and solutions that have really good beneficial income, pertain to, say, within fiscal policy and stuff like that. I've learned so much over the years watching it, but I used to like the previous parliaments where they had all the characters, you know. Like Keith McGowan would say to me, oh, Chris and Brody, what are you doing with that Keith, that Kevin of Brisbane? I'm here to help you, $1,400 grant for the pensioners, you know, during the not the Great Depression, what was it, the financial thing in 2008 or
0: global, the global financial crisis,
14: My father and my mother's uncle, who's not actually related to Tony McManus, because that McManus name is quite common, like my family name is in the top 10 or 12 Irish names, Frank McManus, that was my mother's uncle. He might be the grandfather of Sally McManus, who's just retired from as the head of the ACTU. But they were in the ALP from the left and defected to the right to support the DLP in the biggest breakup of the ALP in its history in the late 1950s. Yeah. And did you also, I'll quickly tell you, I just looked on the internet, double checked this, on March the 23rd, 1922. Queensland removed the upper house. Now, it was a constitutional thing, so that would have to change any parts of the amendments of the constitution and the constitution itself. It'd have to be a referendum, not a plebiscite or a vote, but an actual referendum.
0: Yes.
14: And so we should do that in Victoria, but then people will say, well, we might have dictator governments. We can't do anything under a four-year fixed term and remove them, because we'd be saving hundreds of millions of dollars for years to come, because there's 151 seats in state parliament. It might be 76 in the lower house of the legislative assembly and 75 in the upper house, or vice versa.
0: Yeah.
14: And so they're all entitled to get after parliament, not what they get now. They get, say, 220,000 as a basic thing and up to 500,000 as a premier.
0: So I think you're saying we're going to have a referendum to get rid of one of the houses of parliament, or change the setup of the politicians' jobs and things. Buckley's a nun. They'll never call a referendum to change their own jobs or to abolish any layers of government. And you're right, we've probably got a lot going on, or too many layers of government, but there's not a chance that our politicians will ever call a referendum to change that. Let's see. Craig, happy birthday to Chris. It's his birthday. Love his calls, full of passion. Keep it up, says Craig. Crikey, Pat, you seem vague on one of the greatest racehorses. Haven't you seen Farlap the movie? Goodness me, says Barry. Another one talking about Chris of Broadmeadows. Okay, I won't read that one. He's off now. Alrighty, Pat Elbow told us, my word is my bond. Why then is WA now fighting for their GST, says Sue. 133693 and the text messages 0477 693 693.
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3: Weekends on Australia Overnight. I'm Pat Panetta. 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My number is 133693 and the text line 0477 693 693. Relationship expert Phoebe Rogers will join us soon, the author of When Will It Happen For Me. We'll talk about her book, Attachment Styles, and also Red Flags in Relationships with Phoebe Rogers, and the Blank Quiz also on the way, your chance to win a prize. News of the Week Blank Quiz is coming up. But firstly, Charlie is on the line. Hi, Charlie.
4: G'day, mate. I got something I think maybe you don't know, and maybe a lot of other people don't know.
3: Thank you, Charlie. Tell us something we don't know.
4: Okay. There is a Frenchman that in 1978, he went down to his basement. He spent the next 15 years there making a fully working Ferrari because he knew he couldn't afford one. And he made it. He made every component himself in his basement. And the only question I have is, why did he make it at a 1.3 scale?
3: What do you mean by a 1.3 scale? He made it at a 1.3 scale, so it's bigger than your normal Ferrari?
4: No, it's
3: a little one. Gotcha. Okay.
4: He can hold it in his hand, but it's petrol driven.
3: Wow.
4: It's got a gearbox, it's six gear, it's an exact replica.
3: Yes. Oh, that's
4: and
3: cool.
4: It took him 15 years and he made every little spring, every cog, everything in his basement and put this car together.
3: Right.
4: And you can find him on YouTube and you can see him put the whole thing together. There's a lot of things to this story, like dedication, but I always questioned if you were going to go to that much trouble, just make a full-size one, dude.
3: That's
4: like,
3: right.
4: Come
3: after
4: on.
3: 15 years, you could have made a bigger one. Maybe he liked the smaller Ferrari. It sounds cute. He's got it in the house or something. And people come over and say, look at my Ferrari. I built that. It took 15 years.
4: He's got to put a key in it, and then he sticks his finger down there, and he turns the key,
3: really?
4: And he presses it, and it kicks. You can get it. His name's Pierre. I can't say his last name, but it's SCERRI.
3: Does he start it up on YouTube? Does he actually start it up? Like you hear the motor?
4: Yeah, there'll be a video there. I remember the first video I watched went for about 40 minutes. It was like an interview with him.
3: Right.
4: And he went through and he showed how he's making little springs and putting the gearbox. It was amazing.
3: Yeah.
4: I've made plastic models and I've got mates who are mechanics and some of them are really great mechanics and they've got hot rods in the shed and I showed them this video and they've still got their jaw on the floor.
3: Okay. Pierre Scieri, S-C-E-R-R-I. Is that what you said? I scribbled it down.
4: S-C-E-R-R-I.
3: Yeah, okay, beautiful.
4: Is his last Scieri. Name.
3: Pierre Scieri.
4: Yeah.
3: He's pretty scary.
4: Yeah, something like that.
3: Okay. Oh, there he is.
4: So,
3: he spent 20,000 hours building every part. There we go.
4: That's something I think a lot of people
3: know. There you go. Thank you. That's exactly what we're looking for. Pass something on that you've discovered or found in recent times and you want to share it with the world. 133693. What about Karen in Altona Meadows? Hi, Karen. Hello, Karen.
5: Hi, Pat. I want to know how high the rents are to rent a house at the moment. My youngest son and I rented a house in Sunshine for 17 years. Luckily, the rent was pretty low then. it didn't, when they sold the house, we had so much trouble trying to find a house. And with the rent, it's just sky high. And it's just incredible. I couldn't believe it. And also, when you go to look for a house, there's about 50 people there.
3: So this is recently when you're looking for a rental property?
5: Well, we were, yeah.
3: So when? How long ago, Karen?
5: This is going back a couple of years. Well,
3: couple
5: it's going
3: of
5: back
3: years.
5: A couple of years, but we're looking to get something else now.
3: Yeah.
5: Okay.
3: I see. And rent's gone up. It's probably got worse. But there you are. Your experience was high rent. You get there, 50 people. That really gives an indication as to this housing crisis, isn't it? And
5: all my other kids have got their own homes. They're buying them, you know.
3: Yep.
5: Hopefully my younger son will get in that position. He's got his own business. But still, the high rents are just no good. And also, I found to say, I know something that you might not know.
3: Yeah.
5: Did you know that Noah's Ark's been found on top of Mount Ararat? It's only visible during the summer months when the glaciers have melted, and they've got all the dimensions are accurate,
3: right,
5: according to the Bible.
3: Okay. I'm going to repeat that back to you. Sorry, your phone's a bit. Noah's Ark has been found, or parts of Noah's Ark, on the top of Mount Ararat, did you say?
5: It's been found and photos have been taken. Now, I heard this about 20 years ago.
3: I find that impossible to believe. Mount Ararat, we're just outside of Victoria, out of Melbourne.
5: No, in Nepal.
3: Oh, in Nepal. Okay, sorry. When you said Ararat, I'm thinking it's just down the road from... Okay, I'm sorry, in Nepal. Okay.
5: Yeah.
3: Wow, okay, interesting.
5: Yes, because I swear in the Bible it said it rested.
3: I'm sorry.
5: And the dimensions are the same, exactly, in cubits, are the same as what it is in the Bible, and also the amount of windows.
3: Yeah. Well, that's interesting.
5: On the ship.
3: Okay.
5: And it's only visible in the summer months because of glaciers, etc. Now, they're doing a big sermon on the church next week.
3: Okay, interesting. Karen, I'm going to read this now. Thank you. Archaeologists' huge Noah's Ark discovery. Scientists are weeks away from resulting. Where's this article from? Just dating it. Oh, there we go. 2026, September 7th. So it was a little while ago. They could either confirm or shatter one history's most enduring biblical mysteries. A bit further down, J-Man. Noah needed proof. He got it. Okay, anyway, there you go. Yeah, it is Ararat, but it's Mount Ararat in Nepal. Interesting. Thank you, Karen. Justin's in Frankston. Hi, Justin.
6: G'day, Paddy boy.
3: Hey,
6: how are you, mate?
3: I'm good, Justin.
6: Yeah. Hey, you talk about red flags in a relationship, and I'm glad you brought that up because I had one of the roughest relationships in my life. I was with my ex-girlfriend for over a year, and one of the red flags for me was trust and respect.
3: Yeah, trust and respect. Yeah, of course you need that in a relationship.
6: Yeah. Yes. So the deal is with that is I didn't know that she was seeing another bloke behind my back. So I went to her apartment in Albert Park, and was seeing another bloke behind my back. So I went to her apartment in Albert Park and...

0: And all of this was on Valentine's Day 14 years ago.
1: Right. So it was a little while ago. It sounds obviously like, a very unpleasant experience. I mean, you wouldn't be the only one to discover that things are happening that you're not aware of 14 years ago on Valentine's Day. It stays with you. And I guess I did say phone up and tell us about those red flags and it's made you think of it. But I guess you've moved on. It's been a long time, Justin.
0: Yeah. Well, I've been single for the last goodness knows how long, and I still haven't found the right person. But, you know, as the old saying goes, there's plenty of fish in the sea.
1: Well, that's right. And at least you found out, see? You would have,
0: Yeah, at least you found out
1: and the truth was revealed and you can get on with your life and she can get on with her life.
0: Definitely.
1: There you go.
0: Yeah. And also, too, I just want to say I hope Newcastle win the grand final on Sunday or Saturday.
1: Yeah, what a story. So that were the Wooden Spooners
0: that were the
1: last
0: underdogs.
1: Year. Yeah.
0: Yeah, they're the underdogs. And I'm glad Penrith's out.
1: Yeah, because, well, they've been in many. Now, Andrew Lucas is our sportsman. He's unavailable this weekend. We might see if we get him tomorrow for a preview. But, yeah, it's going to be a great game. Yeah, the Sydney Roosters and the Newcastle Knights, the NRL Grand Final Sunday night. 133-693 and also the text line 0477-693-693. The weekend edition of Australia Overnight continues after this.
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1: Your calls all morning and all night across the nation, the Saturday morning edition of Australia Overnight, talking about the NRL Grand Final, just looking at the front pages of some papers that are starting to arrive. The Saturday Telegraph has hit the desk front.

0: page here. Of course, the boys on the front from the Sydney Roosters and Newcastle Knights, and a big lift out inside, 14 pages of coverage of the big game. The grand final Sunday night. Also front page of the Saturday Telly, Catholic school launches staff investigation into OnlyFans pics is the headline. Unholy Row is the bigger headline. An exclusive on the front page here. A scandal has erupted at a top Sydney Catholic school with education authorities investigating online images concerning a female staffer and students being warned not to circulate the material. Sydney Catholic Schools has launched the probe into the images purportedly featured on web pages linked to OnlyFans, which relate to the staffer. The staffer denies ever operating an OnlyFans account and alleges any images could have been doctored by AI. Front page of today's paper in Sydney. And, of course, the NRL Grand Final featured as well. We'll keep an eye on the news as it comes in. Brett is here on the line. Hi, Brett. I'm good, Brett.
1: Brentford reckons he's got problems after 1 year with his ex cheating on him.
0: Yeah, what? You've got bigger problems than that, Brett.
1: Well, mate, I reckon I can outdo him in a heartbeat, mate.
0: All right, tell me.
1: Was with my ex-fiancée for 4.5 years.
0: Yes.
1: Had to make an emergency dash from Melbourne to Sydney to go and see my best mate that, not going to go into detail,
0: but,
1: you know, he locked himself up in a psych hospital and his wife rang me going, oh, you know, Dave, you need to come up and see Dave.
0: Gotcha. Blah, blah, blah. Yep, that's all you need to say. You're looking after your mate. Yep, no worries.
1: Yep. Left Melbourne on Tuesday.
0: Yep.
1: Travelled to Sydney overnight. Got to Sydney Wednesday morning. Spent the day with him. Left Sydney Wednesday night. Got home Thursday. I came home to an empty house.
0: Right. Okay. No indication of what went wrong?
1: Not a word.
0: Mm.
1: Come home to an empty house.
0: Right.
1: A set of keys, the engagement ring, and a note sitting on the kitchen counter.
0: Right.
1: Yeah. But,
0: yep.
1: She planned it on the Monday night before I left on the Tuesday.
0: Mm. So when you think
1: Hi,
0: back,
1: Ali. Yes. How you doing, babe?
0: What's that? You're talking to somebody?
1: Hi, Ali. How you doing, babe? Is all I'm going to say.
0: Okay. All right. Well, if she's listening, fine. But let's just think about, because it feels like, how do you feel looking back at that episode? Because this is my thing as you tell me that story. She obviously... There was something that wasn't right, or it doesn't have to be your relationship, and she wanted to exit and do it in that way. So you never know what's going on in people's minds there, Brett. I'm not making excuses for her, but there's something has happened there. It seems very sudden, mysterious, so there might be more to it. And maybe she needed to do that, Brett.
1: All right. We caught up 5 days later. She told me what the situation was, and I went, well... You know, you could have at least spoken to me and told me what was going on, going through your head. And she goes, well, I tried to talk to you. And, you know, I said, well, yeah, every time you said you wanted to talk to me, you did. You know, I was in the middle of doing something and you didn't tell me, hey, we really need to talk.
0: All right. But how long ago was it? Has it been a while or is it a recent thing?
1: You know, this was the one that got away, you know what I mean?
0: So you're upset about it. I understand that. Sometimes these things unravel, mate, but I guess, look, who knows? Lives, you know, you meet people and they teach you things and you look back with a loving heart and say, well, that was a relationship. She's the one that got away, but I hope she's happy. She made that decision and, she saw you 5 days later and tried, you know, you talked it out. And not every relationship, as many of us work out, is forever. But while it's there, you enjoy it. And things do change, sadly, for some. All right, Brett. Good on you, mate. Paul's on the line. G'day, Paul.
2: Yeah. Condolences to both those gentlemen that It's the same thing as if you take the chance to invest in somebody, sometimes it doesn't pay off, and it happens to men and it happens to women.
0: Yes.
2: I did want to talk about grievance banking, but just very quickly, Pat, something that a lot of people won't know. You remember the film Forrest Gump with Tom Hanks?
0: Yeah, I love it.
2: Yeah, so I'm a Gen X. He was a boomer. Do you know what Forrest Gump's favourite generation was?
0: Well, he went through many generations in the movie. That was the whole thing about the movie. What do you mean by favourite generation?
2: It was always Gen A.
0: Right. Oh, Gen A. Yeah, that beautiful love story. Speaking of love stories, Jenny. I love you, Jenny. Yeah, what a movie. How good's that movie, Forrest Gump? I have to watch it again.
2: Yeah, it would just take you left and right, wouldn't it? Emotionally, happy to sad to happy to
0: yeah,
2: sad.
0: Yeah, it does. Yeah, it's so great.
2: But on red flags in relationships, I think one of the really hidden ones, which is very devastating to a relationship, is the concept of grievance banking. And that is when you might be having a disagreement with your loved one, and then randomly she will just draw something from years ago, totally unrelated, and just throw it into the conversation pit. And why that's bad is, first of all, it stops you as a man, it stops you being able to continue on the track that you're discussing and resolve the issue in front of you with this, you know, red herring thrown in from the side.
0: Yes. But as a Paul, man, can I just say, just to be fair, people say, cutting, you're saying as a man versus women, people do that, no matter what your gender is, people will do that. They'll bring something up from a long time and they'll drop it into the argument. And yes, sometimes, well, many times it's unfair to do that, to use that that moment as a weapon in a way, but people do that and they often regret it. So I don't know what you mean by man versus women, but if you're talking about it in general, you know, I know what you're saying.
2: Well, I'm talking about my experience as a man. I've never had another man grievance bank me, but I get what you're saying as well.
0: And you've never brought things up from the past when you're talking to a partner?
2: No, I don't believe so, unless it's relevant, unless it is, you know, going to show a contradiction or a double standard or something.
0: Right.
2: I might bring something up if they complain that I did something to them, and that's completely unacceptable. Okay. I would only bring up something if it was kind of like, well, you did exactly the same thing back then.
0: It seems like off you go. You've got 30 seconds. Tell me.
2: Why it's really dangerous is because it also tells you that you can't reach a settlement with this person, with your partner, because you think you solved that. That was years ago. And, you know, like you thought you had made peace and moved past that as a couple.
0: Right. Okay. Yeah, to bring up the past is probably, I hear what you're saying, and it's not nice. But I think, what am I thinking as I listen to that? I mean, if everybody, sometimes there's a saying that you'd rather be right than happy. If you want to be right all the time, sometimes you sacrifice being happy. So sometimes it's good to just choose the happiness as opposed to wanting to be right. Here we go. Break and then news.
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10: Hello, I'm Chelsea Bowden. The New South Wales Greens are demanding an immediate audit of all state government systems and databases following another OpenAI hack. The government says the model entered a National Parks and Wildlife Service web application which contains historical information and data on fires. Investigations haven't identified any unauthorised access to personal information. It's understood the incident occurred in June, but OpenAI only reported it on Thursday. Both OpenAI and Anthropic will face a separate federal parliamentary inquiry on artificial intelligence in Sydney on Tuesday. Tributes are pouring in for former Liberal politician Bruce Baird, who's died aged 84. He spent 2 decades in politics across state and federal parliament. Prime Minister Anthony Albanese has described him as a real gentleman and true parliamentarian. Opposition leader Angus Taylor says he was respected across the political aisle as a decent and dedicated man. The Albanese government is defending a decision by the tax office not to accept credit card payments from December. It follows a decision to ban the surcharge on Visa, MasterCard and FPOS transactions. The ATO says only 2.3% of businesses pay tax bills using a credit card. Labor Minister Tim Ayres says it's not appropriate for taxpayers to absorb the surcharge.
11: The credit card companies are charging too much. That is a charge ultimately on the taxpayers because the ATO has to pay it. It's not the right thing to do. There are alternative ways of paying and the ATO will work through that with their customers and their stakeholders.
10: A passenger caught up in the Fly Dubai hijacking attempt has revealed she feared for her family's lives right until touchdown. Hillar says even after the alleged attacker was subdued, the damaged plane left them fearing the worst.
12: We were concerned until we landed. The plane was hurt during this situation. So that's why after the other pilot was in, still the flight wasn't so smooth. It feels like something wrong. So it still was very, very terrified.
10: The Australian Medical Association believes training colleges aren't offering enough support to the country's future specialists. Just 39% of trainee specialists have told a survey they received useful feedback about exam performance, and fewer than half said the feedback was provided promptly. AMA Vice President Julian Reyes says younger doctors spend years of their lives and thousands of dollars to get this training.
13: We think they really deserve much better from our specialist colleges, and I think they need more timely feedback, more affordable training pathways, and I think greater confidence that their concerns about their training will be taken seriously by these institutions.
10: Checking sport now, Lachie Neale will team up with Nick Dacos in the Collingwood midfield, with the triple premiership winner joining the Pies on a three-year deal. The 33-year-old confirming his move on the opening day of the AFL's free agency period. Neale says he's excited about playing alongside Dacos.
14: Obviously, everyone knows how great Nick is, and I'm looking forward to learning off of him, and not sure if I'll be able to, but I'll try and teach him a couple of things. We'll see how that goes. It seems like he'll be all over it, though.
10: Roosters veteran utility Connor Watson has been ruled out of Sunday's NRL Grand Final due to concussion protocols. In the NBL, the Illawarra Hawks have enjoyed a 22-point win over the Adelaide 36ers, the Perth Wildcats defeating the South East Melbourne Phoenix by just 4 points. And Manchester City has lodged an appeal against a ruling which found the club guilty of serious breaches of the Premier League's financial rule.
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22: Sunny again across Capricornia today, and in fact for most of the weekend. Rocky getting to a top of 29 after a minimum of 15. Yeppoon 25 today, Gladstone 27, Billawilla getting to 32.
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24: As we take your calls all night and all morning, all across the nation, to join the conversation, my number is 133693, the weekend edition of Australia Overnight, as we head into a brand new day, Saturday the 3rd of October. Now, the blank quiz is your chance to win that prize thanks to Pestrol. 133693, the News of the Week blank quiz. 133693, phone now, 7 questions, and last person standing gets the prize. For example, on 133693, number 2, tomorrow is the NRL Men's Grand Final with the Sydney Roosters taking on last year's Wooden Spooners blank. There you go, easy. So some questions there for you to play the blank quiz, phone now. On the text, 0477693693, This one coming through from Tanya, talking about those red flags in relationships. Tanya says the biggest red flag that I've found is possessiveness and jealousy when it comes to relationships. When I was younger, I thought that my partners loved me so much that they were jealous and they didn't want to lose me. But as I got older, I realised that it's all about control. It isn't healthy in a relationship and it can become dangerous, says Tanya. And soon we're talking to our relationship expert, Phoebe Rogers. We'll be talking about red flags and her book, When Will It Happen For Me? Phoebe Rogers on the program soon. This one from David, who says, good morning, Pat. I'm listening to you from Taiwan this weekend. On Sunday night, I'll be listening to the NRL Grand Final at the Taiwan Airport. There you go. Yeah, starting at 7:30, the big game. Hopefully the game will finish before I have to board the aircraft. Okay, David, thank you. This one here is from Adelaide. Hi, Fish in Adelaide here. Happy birthday to me. 62 years old today. The day since South Adelaide won the last flag, he says, he or she says, Fish in Adelaide. Thank you for your message. 133693 blank quiz. Phone now to win that prize. Now it's the Pestrol Rodent Free Max. So thank you to Andrew and the team at Pestrol. Handy device, no chemicals or poisons. We'll send it to you. You plug it in, you switch it on. It creates a sound that only rodents can hear, and it keeps them away. And they're out there. They're in the roof or they're creeping around. This is called the Pestrol Rodent Free Max. We'll send it to you when you win the quiz on 133693 to have a go at the blank quiz. Phone now. We'll get to you real soon. Okay. Firstly, though, let's do some weather for you for Saturday, the 3rd of October. In Broome, a mostly sunny day and 32 degrees. In Perth, a sunny day with a top of 24 degrees today for Perth. Right now, it's 16. In Adelaide, a possible shower and a max of 19 degrees. Right now, Adelaide sitting on 12. Melbourne showers and 17. Currently, Melbourne is 14 degrees. In Hobart, a partly cloudy day and 17 degrees. Right now, 12 degrees for Hobart. Canberra showers and a possible storm. Top of 19 degrees, 13 currently for Canberra. Wollongong, rain, storm developing and 22 degrees. Sydney, there's also rain for Sydney today, a possible late storm, and 23 degrees, right now 19. In Newcastle, showers and 24 degrees. Brisbane, a mostly sunny day, and 28 degrees. And actually, currently Brisbane, I can tell you that, 17 degrees currently. Townsville, mostly sunny and 29. In Cairns, a shower at 227. Darwin, a possible shower 34. Alice Springs, mostly sunny and 30 degrees. Time to do this.
23: 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The world-famous News of the Week blank quiz. You've got to be in it to win it. Call now. 133693. That's 133693.
24: That's right. News of the Week blank quiz. Seven questions on 133693. Last person standing gets the prize thanks to Pestrol. The Pestrol Rodent Free Max is the prize. Here we go. Just checking the quiz there because Mark is first. Hi, Mark.
1: Top of morning, Pat. How are we?
24: Going well there, Mark. Number one in the blank quiz. This is a headline from the, well, Sky News or the News 24. So I'll blank out a word. It's a news headline from this week. How much are you paying for your daily coffee? With coffees costing Australians $2,000 per year, with blank residents paying the most. So which state, basically, is paying the most for coffees in Australia? They've done a survey here and they've worked it out. We're spending $2,000 each, and there's one state in particular that's spending the most on coffees in the morning or whenever.
1: I'd say Victoria.
24: Oh, it's not Victoria there, Mark. 133693. Get back on, Mark. You know how it goes. Rolling quiz and you get the last question. So not Victoria. So the other highly populated state. Is that Christian? Hi there, Christian. There's a headline here from the news. How much are you paying for your daily coffee, Christian, with coffees costing Australians $2,000 per year, with blank residents paying the most? Not Victoria, but
2: New South Wales.
24: New South Wales, that's right, paying. Let's have a look here. New research has revealed a staggering state divide in the cost of Australians paying for coffee. New South Wales residents paying a dollar more than the Victorians for every cup. All right there, Christian, number two in the blank quiz. Tomorrow, Sunday, the NRL Men's Grand Final with the Sydney Roosters taking on last year's Wooden Spooners blank.
2: The Knights.
24: The Knights correct at number two. Number three, cleaning up at the MTV Awards during the week in Los Angeles, taking home seven awards, including the Artist of the Year, the Best Dance Music Video, and more. Blank was very happy. Who is this person, this artist? She's been around for a while, and she cleaned up at the MTV Awards.
4: I'd have to just say Taylor Swift.
24: Oh, not Taylor Swift, who did do well at the MTV Awards, but the Artist of the Year and the Best Dance Video was somebody else. So Taylor and this person did very well. Thank you, Christian. 133693. Karen of Altona Meadows. Hi, Karen.
5: Hi.
24: Karen, do you follow these awards? There used to be that we'd all watch these awards now, but I don't even know. I guess we get it on social media. But the MTV Awards were on during the week. So who cleaned up at the awards? Not Taylor Swift. There was somebody else when you and me were little kiddies dancing around. Who?
5: Madonna.
24: Yeah, that's right. She picked up seven awards. Madonna. Is she still around making music? Okay. Number four, Karen. Only seven questions to get the prize. A pair of giant blanks touched down at the zoo in Atlanta in the US this week. Ping Ping and Fu Xiang will quarantine for a month before they're met and they get to meet their adoring fans at the zoo. The pair of giant blanks, Ping Ping and Fu Xiang.
5: They
24: can only be pandas on loan from China. That's correct. That was in the news this week. Number four. Number five for you, Karen. A lot in the news this week is this movie called Digger. It stars blank. Now, this person in this movie is in heavy prosthetics as an oil tycoon who accidentally sets off the end of the world, then decides he's the only one to save it. Some people think it stinks. Other people say it's the best movie ever. Who was the star of this movie that's been bouncing around this week in the news called Digger, about this oil tycoon? Oh, well, he's a big star. If you see him, you'll know him.
5: Okay. That's probably American.
24: Think about some American star that you've seen in the news a lot this week. You think, oh, he's back.
5: Mr. Freeze.
24: Mr. Freeze. It's Tom Cruise. Number six. Only two to go. Number six. Penrith Panther halfback blank won the Dally M medal during the week. So the best player in the NRL. What was his name?
5: Oh, God, I don't know.
24: You're living in the wrong state.
5: Yeah, I'm just trying to think of it as a rugby player. I know a few.
24: Yeah.
5: Oh, that's that guy, I know. Yeah. It's, what's his name? Cleary. Something Cleary, I think. Oh, what's his name?
24: Karen. Oh, okay. Look, you're sniffing around the right area there, Karen. 133693 blank quiz. Karen, it's so close. Oh, okay. Two to go. And we'll continue the blank quiz after this break.
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24: Weekends on Australia Overnight. I'm Pat Panetta. Jay's in the booth, and this is the blank quiz on 133693. Only two to go to win the prize. And Rick is on the line. Hi there, Rick.
11: Hello, Pat. How are we doing?
24: I'm good, Rick. Where are you calling from? What part of the country are you calling from, Ricky?
11: ACT.
24: Where? ACT.
11: Yes.
24: Nice. Okay. Through 2CC.
11: I'm Melbourneian originally, but right. I've moved to that last couple of years. Yeah.
24: Okay.
11: Yeah.
24: Well, I reckon you know the answer to this. Penrith Panther halfback blank won the men's Dally M medal during the week, the best player of the NRL. What was his name?
11: Would his first name be Nathan?
24: Nathan, that's right. And we got the surname. Do you want to tell me the surname? Cleary. Yeah. Correct. Number seven. So, last question here. So this is a bit of a quirky story, that's right. A bit of a quirky story from the week. A Nigerian man known as Ben Dancer has just blanked for 7 days straight, 168 hours with no breaks. He was attempting a world record. He's a Nigerian man. He's known as Ben Dancer, and he's blanked for 7 days straight. Now, what was he doing for 7 days straight, this Ben Dancer there, Rick?
11: Dancing?
24: Dancing, that's right. Exactly right. There you go. Congratulations. It was a story that I came across, and that's what they called him, Ben Dancer.
11: Really?
24: Yeah, it is. He danced for 7 days straight. Exactly right. There you go, mate. Well, we'll give you this prize. We'll send it to you there. The Pestrol Rodent Free Max. Good stuff, mate. How was your day today, and what's happening this weekend?
11: No, up here, it's a long weekend. Up in
24: Oh, of course. Yeah, that's right. The long weekend. The public holiday Monday. That's right. I should, of course, some of our listeners, it's hard to track even daylight savings, which happens tomorrow. Some people change clocks, others don't. There's public holidays and some do, some don't. But there you go. So enjoy your long weekend. Well done, mate. We'll get your details and the Pestrol Rodent Free Max. Now, we mentioned the MTV Awards and Madonna there, Rick. So I thought we might play a Madonna song. We've got time here, haven't we, J-Man? Okay, Madonna and Vogue. Good on you, Rick. Congratulations. Here's Madonna and Vogue on Australia Urban 8.

0: Madonna and Vogue on Australia Overnight after cleaning up in the MTV Awards and featuring in our blank quiz. There you go, Madonna on Australia Overnight. 133-693 is the number to join the conversation across the nation, and also the text line 0477-693-693. Talking to Phoebe Rogers soon, relationship expert, about her book When Will It Happen For Me, and talking about red flags in relationships. So we're getting calls and messages through about that. This one coming through here, no name, but it says, cheating is so common now that staying faithful is considered a vintage hobby. Really? That's depressing. At this point, finding a faithful partner is harder than finding an affordable rental in Sydney, says this message. That's a bit sad. Yeah, I don't know. If you're cheating, you're a coward, aren't you? I mean, if you don't want to be there, don't be there and just get on with it. So you have to sort of creep around, do all that. Okay, so messages coming through, and also the phone number 133-693 to chat. Kenny's here. Hi, Kenny.
1: Hey, everybody.
0: Going well.
1: Hey, everybody, Pat.
0: Oh, I can't complain, Kenny boy.
1: You can't complain.
0: No one listens. That's exactly right, Kenny.
1: Yeah.
0: What's up, mate?
1: Yeah, I'm going
0: on Tuesday with the All Abilities people.
1: Yeah.
0: Where do they take you again? Do you get a Fremantle? Did you watch the footy last week? I don't mean to bring it up. It was a great grand final, but poor old Frio. Maybe I shouldn't mention it.
1: Tell you what, mate. If they would have got more goals, they would have won that.
0: Yeah. Well, kicking straight. You can always analyse it afterwards. Yeah, there was more points. Well, they kicked a lot of points, so maybe it's a kick straight. Anyway, doesn't matter. Yeah, they'll get rid of that Wharfie time, get rid of that sort of that thing, I reckon, next year. That's got to go. Thank you, Kenny. Good on you, mate. We'll take a break and come back. Phoebe Rogers is our relationships expert. We'll talk to her after this.
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8: Australia Overnight. Now, Phoebe Rogers is a relationship expert and the author of When Will It Happen For Me? And Phoebe recently featured on SBS's Insight program talking about red flags when it comes to relationships. And she joins us now on Australia Overnight. Phoebe Rogers, relationship expert. Hi there.
14: Hi, Pat. Thanks for having me.
8: Pleasure. Let's start with the red flags. That's interesting. So you were featured on the telly recently talking about that. I guess that's a new phrase or a thing we say on social media. It's been around for a while, but, you know, red flag, something that should really trigger off maybe a signal to you that you might be heading in the wrong direction.
14: Absolutely. And we're seeing that term used more and more, and sometimes it's overused.
8: Yeah. That's right. As I hear it, it has been overused. Do you like the term, that red flag? Are you okay with it?
14: I'm okay because it means my clients and I, we're on the same page and we all know what we're talking about.
8: True.
14: Yeah.
8: Okay. Oh, let me guess here. It's red flags. Is it about, you know, you're at dinner and it's conversation? Is it something they say? It might be a political party. It might be just a, you know, they don't open the door. When you get out of the car.
14: Correct.
8: Oh, really? Those sorts of things.
14: Well, it's become all of that. And the way I like to think about it is linking the observable behavior and actions with how are you feeling in your body.
8: Right.
14: And then trying to clarify and make sense of that. It's not one bit of information. It's all the bits of information.
8: Okay. Now, you know, though, Phoebe, when you're in love and you meet somebody new, there's a whole bunch of chemicals going on in your body and that might buffer the red flags, if you know what I mean. You might be, yeah.
14: Totally covers them, doesn't it?
8: Yes,
14: and
8: that's it.
14: The things you begin to deny and minimize and overlook and justify and explain away, love can do that to you.
8: Yeah, can too. Australia Overnight relationship expert Phoebe Rogers is here. Yeah, love can do that to you. I was just thinking then, we should explore that, but also social media's got this way of, this is my thing, dissecting everything, you know.
14: Uh-huh.
8: And, you know, red flags, everything is now analysed and people have their opinions. What about the old-fashioned way that you just fell in love and, you know, there's a few red flags, but you thought, oh, well, nobody was perfect and you just got on with it?
14: A little bit like that, and you're willing to work on the relationship and talk it through and get the feedback and not ask 50 friends or experts online or AI.
8: Is that what's happening? Is that the significant change for you, the way people approach relationships? Obviously, there has been a change, so that's it. Yeah, AI and asking everybody options now, you know, apps and things. There's too many options out there and people are like, I don't know whether I should go with this person because, oh, you know, there's another five lining up on my app.
14: Mm-hmm. The paradox of choice and the overthinking and the comparisons, and it becomes a bit of a list. And then I think you can lose connection to that internal wisdom and what is your gut telling you.
8: Okay, right. So we are saying the same thing, aren't we? Internal wisdom, your gut, how you feel and the red flags. So does that mean that if it still feels okay with what we're calling a red flag, you know, the feeling will drive you in that direction?
14: I think one way or the other, yes, your feelings will give you lots of important information. I think the thing often to figure out, is this me and is this my past being projected onto this new situation?
8: Uh-huh.
14: And if it's healthy, actually, in time, you should feel pretty settled, pretty secure, pretty stable, not overthinking, just really sure.
8: 133-693. We could take some calls on red flags and those sorts of things in relationships. 133-693. What was the last thing you said there? Just something you said that was really good at the end there. But anyway, yeah, relationship.
14: I can't even remember.
8: Oh, okay. Oh, it's projection. That's right, projection, sorry.
14: Yes.
8: Yeah, yeah, okay. So you're projecting on people. There's a bit of that going on. Just give us some advice there about how do you spot that? I mean, this thing where, you know, it's exciting and that spark. I've heard people say, well, no, if it's got to be more, you know, that's more settled. And if it feels boring, maybe that's okay. And when I say boring, you know, but not so crazy.
14: Exactly. Stability is often underrated. Predictability, consistency. But I think we figure out what is our past by looking at all of those patterns, the people we've chosen before, how did we feel, but also how do we function in those all too familiar patterns? Are we trying too hard? Are we people pleasing? Are we not saying how we feel? And you really want to do that differently. And ask yourself if you're being a healthy, mature adult in love. Because you can change the dynamic you're in. You know, like attracts like.
8: Oh, right. So that's that golden rule where you should really, it seems a cliche, but find yourself first. So like attracts like. Mm-hmm. If you can sort yourself out first and will get feel comfortable within your own skin, then that person will be attracted to you.
14: Yeah, I think it is cliched and we hear it a lot, but it has a lot of truth to it. You know, I'm my separate individual self. I can meet my own needs. But then, you know, my partner is this lovely bonus that complements and is emotionally supportive and reliable, but I don't depend on them to meet all of my needs.
8: Ooh, okay. Does this tie in with, what is it, different attachment styles? I'm looking at an article here where you're featured in the article. So the avoidant partner, the anxious partner, the secure partner, and then here nothing is set in stone. So I guess everybody has an individual sort of case. Does that tie into all this? I guess that is because you're projecting and you might be the avoidant or you might be the anxious partner.
14: Exactly. And so if we're anxious, again, we might be pursuing, reaching out, blaming and not looking at ourselves and how we're not giving the other person space. It might be that actually the other person, they pull away too much and create too much distance and you can't resolve things. But I'd always encourage you to look at yourself and what you're doing to create these patterns.
8: Right.
14: And in partnership, we want to work on it together.
8: Are we taking all the fun out of it? I mean, relationships are about learning from each other. If someone's a bit of an avoidant or they're whatever, they're there and then they're not or what. Or the anxious, you know, person. I mean, yeah, we all know people like that, but you can still fall in love with them.
14: Yeah, you can't help it, can you? You love who you love in a sense. You just hope it doesn't drive you too mad and you support each other. You know, a little bit of distance and space is okay. I think there's a lot to be said in accepting each other as we are.
8: Oh, okay. Well, that's good. Yeah, a bit of distance and space, accepting each other as we are. And you know, because at the beginning you're thinking about them all the time and that sort of stuff. But sometimes if they're not in your mind all the time, that's healthy, isn't it? Because you're getting on with your life and they do the same and you meet in the middle.
14: Correct. And you just know, you just have that overall sense, I can reach out and they'll be there and it's okay. So, yeah, with security, we get a lot of opportunity to live the life that we want.
8: Australia Overnight, Phoebe Rogers, relationship expert, author of When Will It Happen For Me? Now, I'm thinking our listeners are saying, Pat, you haven't asked about any of the red flags. Is there any on the I've got to watch the show. And was there a list of red flags? Is that how it sort of – is there a list? I guess there probably is somewhere.
14: There can be a list. There are plenty of lists. But don't take one thing off the list. I'd really say inconsistency.
8: Right.
14: If you think of inconsistency, inconsistency of mood, inconsistency of opinions, inconsistency of routines, of regulating their emotions of themselves,
8: right,
14: that can create a lot of stress and a lot of anxiety and a lot of conflict. And if you don't know what you're going to get, I would say that's a pretty big red flag.
8: Are you working with people, I guess you are, in like a second, older people, second relationship, that type of thing? Because I reckon there's a different dynamic there, isn't there? Because you're sort of navigating, I mean, it's never easy or it's always a journey, but there's more to navigate, would you say, if there's, you know, more baggage that you've collected along the way?
14: There can be, but I often think, I mean, particularly and predominantly I would see women, but there's a lot of clarity and there's a lot of intention. There's a lot of wisdom and learning of what I didn't do in the past, how I didn't speak up, what I tolerated. I wasn't vulnerable enough. And so I got, you know, this little of my emotional needs met. And so you can walk in actually and be so clear and really cultivate something wonderful the second time around. And I see that a lot. Like,
8: nice.
14: There's a lot of hope in that, you know, relationships in the later stage of our life. We're our most authentic selves. So I think that's wonderful to see.
8: Yeah. So that would take a bit of self-reflection in a way. Is there any tools? You mean people journal, these sorts of things? Is that to look inside and that list you gave, you know, last time I wasn't vulnerable enough, maybe I did this wrong.
14: Mm.
8: Sometimes you don't even see it. You just sail along. But there must be ways of sort of shining the light on that.
14: Yeah, absolutely. Everyone should look at something called schema therapy. So that's really about our core beliefs and relationship patterns that we learn from early in life and how we maintain them across the lifespan. People pleasing, fearing abandonment, not believing we're worthy of love, holding back, all of those things. And if you understand that, you can begin to respond really differently in connection and understand a lot of that comes from past fears, how you manage that fear and anxiety and really differently in connection and understand a lot of that comes from past fears, how you manage that fear and anxiety.

0: reactions, yeah. your fears, your worries, and where it all comes from, which is different to trauma dumping and giving so much detail and so much heaviness and intensity. But, yeah, we want to keep it fun and playful and joyful as well.
1: Yep. So you're not doing that on the first date, are you? I mean, trauma dumping, you're right. It's a whole different thing where you're just sort of like, oh, it's a bit heavy. But if you know, if you love somebody down the road, of course, that's what you're there for. But, for you know, sure. too early on, it might be just a lot for somebody to sort of to process.
0: Absolutely. And so I think it's just not overreacting if it doesn't go well. Try it again. And see if they can kind of get on board and be a bit more curious and open. But certainly we build healthy relationships with vulnerability.
1: Okay. All right. We've had a time. Oh, tell me about the vulnerability then, or just revealing yourself, not being too, I guess I'm going to say wooden or cold, or so you do reveal yourself to them. Okay. In what ways? Yeah. I guess how you feel. I guess it's just that. Well,
0: pretty much. And I think it's about what are my needs, you know, what are my human needs, what emotionally matters to me, when do I feel safe, how do I feel secure, how do I feel loved, I feel a little bit anxious when.
1: Yes.
0: It's those little moments actually. You know, if you're sick and you need something, you know, let your new person know, because it's a bit of a test actually. In this way of, will they be able to respond? Do they have my back? Can I rely on them?
1: Okay. Oh, yeah. Right. If they just did go, that's what you're sick and you didn't, they say, okay, good luck, bye. You know, that's basically what you're dealing with. Thank you, Phoebe. And your book, yes, we can find it. I'm sure we can find it at bookstores and online and places that we access books. When will it happen for me? How's that all going? Going well?
0: It's going well. It's been out for a year. People are finding it, whether they're single, married, male, female. I think there's something in there that everyone can connect to.
1: I think we spoke last time. Is it a bit of your own personal story is in this, or is that what's sort of inspired you? Yeah, okay.
0: Very, very much. I mean, I've been doing this work for a long time and also had my own personal relationship struggles, my own experience with red flags, and really did some good therapeutic work where I really broke my patterns, and now my mission is to share that with everyone, women in particular,
1: Okay. Thank you, Phoebe. We appreciate it. Relationship expert, author of When Will It Happen For Me? Thanks for being here in Australia Overnight.
0: Thanks, Pat.
1: And Matt joins us now in Sydney. Hi there, Matt.
2: Yeah, I'm all right, mate.
1: What's up, Matt?
2: Yeah, about relationships, I'm older.
1: Yeah.
2: I've been through life, and it's pretty hard when you get on talkback radio to be able to say your whole life story in a few seconds, you know. But a huge amount of this thing comes down to money. Right. When I met this lady again after we knew each other 45 years ago, and all straight away when I came back, we connected again. It was a fluky thing, and it was just like the 45 years hadn't been there. Mm. We just got on so well. But her friends were saying to her, watch out, he might be a gold digger, you know, like, but they didn't know that I've got more assets than her. Right. So what it was, I said to this lady, says, we're never going to live together. Right, because it's financially too unsafe. Right now, I can't even get a straight answer from Centrelink. I'm asking them straight out what the rules are. Because if she goes on a pension, and I won't get the pension because of my assets, but if we live together a certain amount of time, I'll have to take over the responsibility of looking after her, and she'll lose the pension, and then all of our assets will get intertwined. Where I've written all of my assets to my children when I die. Right, and she's done the same for her children. Right, she's a widow.
1: Yep.
2: Right, and she's got her own house, and I've got my two houses, and I've got my assets, and we want to keep that separate.
1: Yep.
2: Right, but Centrelink don't see it that way. From what I've heard, I can't get a straight answer to say where's the line.
1: So why Centrelink to get that advice from though? You're talking about like when you get married, is the will? You know,
2: No, the money. Yeah, the money. I'm talking about. Yep. We want to both of us.
1: Yeah.
2: We totally agree that we do not want to mix our money.
1: Mm-hmm.
2: Right? We don't want to mix it at all. We'll be totally financially independent.
1: Yep.
2: Right? But if we don't, we can't, by the law, live together.
3: Right, because if you do live together, the assets sort of become one, yeah, and that'll be an issue.

0: You don't want to do that.
1: Right?
0: Yeah.
1: And she'll lose her pension, and then I'm financially responsible for paying for her, but we want to stay totally financially independent.
0: Okay, so she wants to. She doesn't want to lose her pension because if she marries you, there'll be a problem there.
1: We're not going to get married. We've already
0: just
1: said
0: live
1: that's
0: together.
1: Not happening.
0: Okay.
1: We're at this age now where we've no life. We know what we're very strong, secure people, right? We know exactly what we want out of life. We enjoy each other's company.
0: Yeah.
1: We like the intimacy, and we've got totally individual lives. It's not like we're going to stop living our own individual lives.
0: Yeah.
1: But when we're together, it's great.
0: So it sounds like you got it worked out. She just lives somewhere else, so you don't have to live together.
1: But we can't allow that. They said that it comes down to if she sweeps my floor, they'll count it as a relationship. Right?
0: Well, are you sure about that?
1: I can't do a service on her car. Right? I can't.
0: Oh, I'm not sure about that. I mean, if you're dating somebody and you fix her car and you sweep the floor, I mean, that's natural.
1: No. But what'll happen, this is what they said to me.
0: Mm.
1: They will go and ask all of our friends if we appear as a couple.
0: Okay.
1: If we go to dinner together and we go out together, they'll come around and if we go out on family. Well,
0: right,
1: family,
0: so
1: friends,
0: I guess the
1: groups,
0: government, sorry to cut you off
1: they
0: there.
1: They'll go and ask to see if we present as a couple.
0: Okay. All right, look, I need to take a couple of breaks, but keep listening and we'll get some advice. I'm sure people have been in that situation before. I mean, are you being watched by the government? If you're in a relationship, there's a change in the arrangement? 133693.
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0: Weekends on Australia Overnight. Brett is on the line. Hi there, Brett.
13: Good evening, how you going?
0: G'day, Brett.
13: Regarding your previous call, I'm Mick from Sydney.
0: Okay, so we had a caller questioning his relationship with his partner and how that affects their the government grants, I guess, or whatever they're getting from Centrelink and assets and these things. Yep, tell me.
1: Centrelink, yep. Mate, you don't have to be married. From what I'm led to believe, and I've been in this boat before, it depends, like, if you declare that you're living de facto, then that becomes an issue. But also I believe, and I'm not 100% certain here, but I believe if you spend, you know, I'm just saying this as a hypothetical. Say he spends three nights at her place and she spends three nights at his place every week. And that becomes common knowledge. Yeah, then they might get looked into and get investigated by Centrelink. Like I said, I'm not confirming that. I am just saying I think that's the case.
0: But you heard the call. He said that they're living in separate properties, but if he takes her out to dinner or fix her car or, you know, fixes the fence or sweeps the floor, that becomes an issue. But that sounds like, and I don't know either, that sounds like, you know, going a little too far.
1: Yeah, like that sounds a bit ridiculous to me, unless, and I'm just saying this, but hypothetically, someone that doesn't like either of the two parties has then put a report into Centrelink, hey, you guys need to check these guys out, blah, blah, blah.
0: Well, but the rules are rules. I mean, if someone's reporting it in Centrelink, I'm not encouraging anybody to dodge anything. I'm just saying that he can't get an answer, but there has to be somewhere documented that a relationship is X, Y, Z. Here's the criteria. If you do this, it's a relationship which will affect the government Centrelink. Otherwise, not. So it must be somewhere in black and white. We'll take a break and have news after this.
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0: After news is our science-y hour, actually. Not one, but two science gurus. So Dr. Carl will be here, our regular science man, talking about sweating and how we have different types of sweat, and also cat facts and more. So that's Dr. Carl, but also Alden Looms is a smart young man. He's going to talk about black holes in the universe.
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20: Hello, I'm Chelsea Bowden. The opposition claims the Albanese government is punishing small business and lying to Australians over the surcharge ban. The Prime Minister claims customers will pay less, with businesses now prevented from charging extra for Visa, MasterCard and FPOS transactions. But the opposition claims the costs will be passed on to customers, while the tax office will no longer accept credit card payments. Liberal leader Angus Taylor says the measure is misguided.
21: It is beyond comprehension. On the day that they impose these surcharges on small businesses, has decided that the ATO won't take credit card payments because they don't want the surcharges. I mean, seriously. You couldn't make it up.
20: Former Liberal politician Bruce Baird has died aged 84. Baird is the father of former New South Wales Premier Mike Baird and served in both state and federal parliament. His resignation in 2007 paved the way for Scott Morrison to be elected to the Sydney seat of Cook. New Greens leader David Shoebridge says the next head of the party will be chosen by members across the country. Senator Shoebridge was elected to lead the minor party earlier this week following a vote of 11 members of the parliamentary party. Challenger Maureen Faruqi criticised the process, claiming party members should get a say. Senator Shoebridge has promised to make the change in time for the next leadership ballot. The eSafety Commissioner is slamming major gaming platforms, including Epic Games and Steam, for failing to protect children from online harm. A report found companies are relying on basic self-reporting rather than proactive tools to detect child exploitation and grooming. Commissioner Julie Inman-Grant says tech giants are leaving too much on parents and children when policing their own safety.
22: And what we have found is the protections of child accounts are not on by default to the extent they will. We were concerned that adult accounts could contact child accounts without any form of parental consent, and those adults could be parents or predators.
20: The Indian airline captain who was stabbed on a Fly Dubai flight to Israel has spoken of the ordeal. In a video call with the Indian Prime Minister, Captain Smit Machar recounted the moment he was lying on the floor of the cockpit injured, knowing he had to save the passengers. The co-pilot accused of stabbing him and attempting to crash the plane is undergoing interrogation. The 2032 Brisbane Olympic Games emblem has been accidentally leaked online. The official Brisbane 2032 YouTube channel set up an emblem explainer video to go live on Monday. However, the preview was briefly made public. An emblem tour has been running across Queensland this week, releasing it piece by piece with the full reveal planned for Monday. Checking sport now, Knights legend Andrew Johns believes Kalyn Ponga can lead Newcastle to its first NRL premiership in 25 years. The rugby league immortal captained the club when it last won a grand final in 2001. Johns says the fullback's game has gone to another level.
23: There's been a different personality the last 18 months. And from people within the club, they said every day he's driving those standards. So if your captain and your best player is doing that, and not only that, putting his body on the line and smashing blokes, they follow.
20: In the AFL, Adelaide midfielder Isaac Rankin has signed a new 5-year contract with the Crows. Geelong have defeated Richmond by 34 points in their AFLW clash at Icon Park, and the Western Force will go up against the New South Wales Waratahs in the Super Rugby Oz Grand Final today.
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25: Sunny again across Capricornia today, and in fact for most of the weekend. Rocky getting to a top of 29 after a minimum of 15. Yeppoon 25 today, Gladstone 27, Billawilla getting to 32.
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0: Okay. Australia Overnight, Saturday morning edition. Now, during the news, we're broadcasting from Melbourne, the CBD. There has been an earthquake or tremor in Melbourne. As I say, we're in the CBD looking at the screen here and the text messages first. Hi, Pat. Just felt two earth tremors in Wheelers Hill. That's east. That's east in Wheelers Hill. Thank you. At 2 a.m. just during the news, that coming through. They're ticking through so fast. So I've lost that one. Thank you for that one. That's Viv. Thank you, Viv. Tremor 204. That's Bruno. Thank you, Bruno. Earthquake woke me up. Did you guys feel that? We sure did. We sure did. This building shook. So we're on Collins Street here, level 7, opposite Southern Cross Station, and we felt the movement here. Steve's in Northcote. So this is Melbourne, Victoria, felt the earth tremor. Jim's in Warrigal. That's ticked down as well there, Warrigal, which is Gippsland. That's 2 hours out of Melbourne. So I wonder where the epicentre is of this earthquake. Chris of Broadmeadows, there you go, earthquake. Text messages coming through. Yes, David Kramer and also Woody. We felt that. It's big. It's been everywhere. Cameron's on the line. Hello, Cameron.
27: Oh, hello. Yeah. That's the second most severe earthquake I've felt in my life, and I'm just over 60 years old, 61. I'm just I'm moderator on one earthquake channel, so I'm actually going to send, I've already sent a text message. Yeah.
0: So the second
27: first one was longer, it lasted 27 seconds.
0: Yeah.
27: That was September 2021, I believe.
0: That's right. I remember that.
27: So that was a magnitude 5.9 or 6, as some agencies came through with a 6, but 5.9 was what it settled on. But this was certainly more intense. The other one was more of a rolling action. I thought it might have been an earthquake out, you know, in the Pacific Ocean when I first felt it. That was pretty intense. That lasted for 27 seconds.
0: Right.
27: But this one was far more shaking. And I thought, you know, it felt like a semi-truck had hit the brick wall outside. That's how, because I live behind a brick wall, and that's what I thought initially it was, but then the whole house shook.
0: Right.
27: But I'm still shaking.
0: Yeah, it's pretty full on.
27: It lasted at least 10 to 15 seconds. It could have been longer.
0: Yes.
27: But, you know, I felt the P wave just prior to it, not the, oh my God, because I know what the P wave is.
0: I see.
27: The preliminary wave before the seismic wave gets.
0: So we're here in the CBD and the building shook, so I guess it's buffered a little. I definitely felt the building shake, but you're closer to the ground or, you know, at a home there and really felt it. Yeah. So you're in what suburb, Cameron?
27: I'm out at Beaconsfield.
0: Beaconsfield.
27: Between Beaconsfield and Upper Beaconsfield, and yeah,
0: I see.
27: I'm on the hills, so everything resonates more.
0: Yes, gotcha.
27: On the foothills.
0: Okay, Cameron.
27: Of the Daniels.
0: Let's get through the calls here and see who else and where else it was felt. Hi there, James.
1: G'day, Pat. How are you going?
0: Good, James. Where are you calling from?
1: Reservoir.
0: We'll just write reservoir. We're just going to try to track it. Looks like it's affected most areas. So as far as Warragul, which is Gippsland, that's 2 hours out of Melbourne. You're in Reservoir, which is north. James, what was your experience?
1: It was like I was sitting on the couch and it was a little movement and then another movement sort of thing. You know, it was like two, a little wave and then it built up to a big wave. It didn't last. I didn't think it was last too long. But, you know, maybe 10 seconds or so. And it was just after 2 o'clock.
0: Okay. So 10 seconds and just a couple of... did anything fall off the walls? So, you know, they say pictures and things.
1: No, it wasn't as intense as we've had before. But, you know, just enough to sort of, give you a bit of a shake and go, ooh, that's a bit of an earthquake.
0: Yeah, that's right. That was our experience here. Thank you, James.
1: Yeah,
0: Sam in Hastings on the text says, morning, Pat. Love the show. Thank you, mate. Listening to the news laying in bed. So that's Hastings. He felt the slight earthquake is the description there. So that's regional Victoria Hastings. In bed, the earth moved with my wife here. He says it was just a tremor. Is this one coming through? Pat, you're mad. Thank you. Tremor in Melton, says Jan. I'm mad. People texting random messages like that. Let me just sort of work out who's mad, me or you. Johnny's in Bundoora. Hi, Johnny.
6: Good morning. Exactly 2 o'clock and 2 minutes.
0: Yeah.
6: The walls here, they just swayed left and right and then again. And then they joined to the ceiling of the plaster.
0: Right.
6: It started to crack along the wall.
0: Okay.
6: So you've got... Yeah, it was a very unusual. Mm. It wasn't like the other one, the big one of 5.9 in 2021, where it rocked.
0: Yeah, it rocked, I remember.
6: Underneath, this is the strange part. Mm. I could feel the rocks underneath, deep in the ground, crunching together. Just
0: crunching.
6: Like in a quarry, they crush together.
0: Did anything fall over in the home? Did you?
6: No, I thought where I am, I've got this little... cabinet. It's about 6 foot tall. Mm. It's like a little bookshelf. And I thought, oh, the stuff is going to fall on me. Because then I was looking, it was in a dark room, but I could see the wall go left, right. Then I heard the crackling where the joint of the plaster meets the side of the wall.
0: Yeah.
6: And I'm thinking, oh, sugar, brick homes. That's why in California and San Francisco especially, they build them with wood. And I asked them when I went there, and the man goes to me, you know why? because we had a big one here in 1902 or something.
0: Yes.
6: And all the brick ones just collapsed, but the wooden ones, they swayed left and right.
0: I see. Yeah, that's right. Some places are built to cope with those, with these sorts of, natural things, because they're more common, but not as common. But they are becoming more common now, aren't they? I mean, it's not the first time I've been on air. As you say, 2000 and it wasn't that long ago. What year was it there, Jay? But that was the 5.2 magnitude, and we're looking at the internet now, just getting some information. Estimated magnitude 4.8 earthquake, 60 kilometres from Victoria at 2:01 a.m. So that's the reports there. That's the epicentre, 60 k's from Victoria, and felt all over the place, including Geelong, it looks like here. A flock of flying ducks came off the wall. I'm now facing unexpected bills. Okay, thank you. Hi, Pat. Yeah. Lou and Roy from Olinda in Mount Dandenong have reported it through. It's ticking so quickly. As soon as I read the message, it sort of goes down the list. Hi, Pat. This one here in Dromana, so that's the Mornington Peninsula. Mary's on the line. Hi, Mary.
8: Hi, Pat. I'm from Narrewarren, and I thought my crystal cabinet was bloody walking around. Mm. All the crystal in that started shaking.
0: Right, yeah.
8: Banging against one another.
0: Yes, you're Narrewarren, so Olinda Way. We just had a text from Olinda, so you're sort of heading in that direction, I'm thinking.
8: Narrowing about 8 kilometres from Officer.
0: Okay. All right,
8: but
0: yes.
8: Warrigal's more than 100 kilometres from Melbourne.
0: Yeah, right. Yes, of course. So you're that way towards Officer and Warrigal and Gippsland. And,
8: well, I'm just out of Dandenong.
0: Yeah. And things were shaking. All right, Gloria.
8: Unbelievable. I thought, what's going on? I'm listening to you. And the next thing I thought, I just sat up in bed.
0: Yes.
8: Just nearly jumped out of my skin.
0: Yeah, it takes the mind a bit of time to sort of work out what's going on, actually, when these things happen, because you think, oh, I'm feeling movement. I'm hearing the noise,
8: so
0: and those sorts of things.
8: I got up and had a glass of wine.
0: Well, it's
8: to make sure I felt better.
0: Thank you, Mary. Let's go to Currumburra, which is South Gippsland, and Gloria's on the line. Hi, Gloria.
11: I'm still shaking, mate.
0: Oh,
11: my whole house went up and down.
0: Yes.
11: It was a big one.
0: I think out your way.
11: I've been in many earthquakes. Many earthquakes. I've come from New Zealand originally.
0: Yes.
11: And also, I'm an astrologer. I was already looking last night and this morning. We were lucky, mate. We were lucky. It's very bad aspects in the heavens at the moment. So I was already said I wasn't going to travel tomorrow, but now I think I might be safe.
0: Interesting. Okay. All right there, Gloria in Currumburra, South Gippsland.
11: Yeah, the whole house went up and down, and I'm on the side of a hill, mate, so I might have to get someone in to check that it's
0: yes,
11: still
0: good
11: safe.
0: Idea. Yep. It really, reports are
11: and,
0: that you
11: I
0: felt
11: screamed
0: a pretty...
11: and belted my husband and woke him up.
0: Let's go to Robin in Black Rock. Hello, Robin. Hello, Robin, are you there? Line 8? Or is it Joy? That's 8, Jay. Good 8. No. Joy in Reservoir. Hi, Joy.
12: Yes. I was laying in bed listening to your show too. And
0: yeah, we had another call from Reservoir there, Joy, and it was pretty hard.
12: I'm in a demountable home, so my house was really moving.
0: Right. And
12: quite tight.
0: Did it take you a bit of time to work out what was going on?
12: At first I thought, is this just me, or I thought I was imagining things, because I was in shock.
0: Yes.
12: And then it really started rocking.
0: Yeah. Well, as I say, we felt it during the news as well. If you just joined us, there's been an earthquake in Victoria, across Melbourne, in all parts of Melbourne. It seems like the epicentre is outside of Melbourne somewhere, so feeling it more so in outer sort of parts of Victoria, but definitely across the whole state. And also city, we're getting reports of this magnitude 4.8 earthquake. That was Joy. What about Bronny in South Yarra, which is more closer to the city? Hello, Bronny.
13: I'll tell you what.
5: the bed moved sideways back and forth, and I almost blamed a couple upstairs.
0: Yeah, it's hard to work out what's going on. It really did rattle, didn't it?
5: I was trying to work out what was happening because the bed was moving sort of one way and then back and one way and back all the time.
0: Yeah.
5: And I thought, my goodness, what on earth is going on? Because we've got this fresh couple upstairs, you know, and they're very fresh. And I thought,
0: you thought they were.
5: I know.
0: It was all, well, that's well, what, you know, your mind does start to try to join the dots, saying, what's going on here? Is somebody shaking the, you know, the cabinet, or is there a truck racing by? And then eventually you sort of catch up and think, oh, no, it's an earthquake or it's a tremor. Thank you, Bronnie. Veronica is on the line. Hi, Veronica.
13: Hi, Pat. I'm just ringing to say that I live at Blackburn.
0: Okay.
13: And the shaking of the room in my bedroom. The lamp nearly fell on my head. I could not believe it was the most frightening thing I've ever experienced. And I just thought, I'm at Blackburn North, and I thought it seems to be affecting everywhere.
0: Yeah.
13: Very frightening.
0: Yep, we're tracking the suburbs. Thank you there, Veronica, Blackburn North.
13: That's right.
0: So it's across, and I'm looking at my screen. Thank you, Veronica. Leongatha. So for those, it's a national program. So when we say Currumburra and Warragul and Leongatha, that's all in the Gippsland region. So when we say Narre Warren, people are going to correct me on this, but that's heading out southeast, and you get on the South Gippy. An officer was another place mentioned. It seemed to be very, very strong in those areas. But then we think the Dandenongs as well. That might be the other way. So outside of, we'll need to find out where the epicenter was and how it sort of rippled out across the city. Okay, 133693, your calls on Australia Overnight.
14: Season it's been. We've given away some big spends at Coco Brew, and each week we've heard from the man in the know, Robin.
15: Newcastle, the John's brothers crying afterwards. Yep. 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

0: And on Australia Overnight, time to talk some weird science with Dr. Carl, who joins us on the phone again. Hi there, Dr. Carl.
1: Ahoy, Dr. Pat. Lovely to be with you again.
0: Great to have you back on the show. Now, when you sweat, it cools your body, but sweat is more than that, Dr. Carl.
1: Yeah, it turns out there's different types of sweat glands. So the cooling your body, that is a clear and watery sweat. And that comes from sweat glands spread basically across your whole body. That's called eccrine, E-C-C-R-I-N-E, sweat. That's just straight simple. You're getting hot, either heat outside or exercise. Your hypothalamus then kicks into action, generates sweat. The sweat evaporates, the water evaporates, it cools you down. Right. The other sort of sweat is called apocrine sweat. Mm-hmm. And that's mainly in areas where you sort of the hairy areas, but it's oily and rich in protein, and there are clues hidden in the perspiration. So you can get hints of what hormones, adrenaline, cortisol, et cetera, and biochemical changes in your body. And you also pick up sleep disorders like obstructive sleep apnea and underlying diseases like tuberculosis or hormone imbalances. And we're heading towards where the smartwatches. Do you have a smartwatch, Dr. Pat?
0: No, I don't. No, I don't.
1: Neither do I. But my daughter has. And amazingly, even though it's not strapped to her head, it monitors her sleep. Mm-hmm. Anyway, these smartwatches will be able to have microfluidic sensors. So they'll suck up the tiny bit of sweat on the back of your wrist and into the watch, and they'll give you real-time biomarkers and say, oh, mate, you might be having a bit of problem with glucose or cortisol or adrenaline.
0: Oh, wow.
1: And so it'll be part of our the new world we're moving into with increased health tracking. But, of course, almost certainly they'll send all that private information about you back to the mothership, or they'll send it to an insurance company who refuse to insure you because they don't like your biochemical markers.
0: Yeah, interesting. That's data, all this gathering of data. All right, so different types of sweat. What about, body odour? Oh, have you covered that? The opocrine secretions are odourless. Oh, well, that's a bonus.
1: They're odourless straight away, but then very rapidly, because they're loaded with fats and proteins and sugars, the bacteria on your skin think, yum, yum, lunchtime, and they go in there and eat it and then squirt out waste products, and so they generate the stinky smell. So if you smell somebody who is fresh with sweat from the gym and really fresh, then they smell quite differently an hour down the line when the bacteria have had a chance to make it all stinky. So, yes, fresh sweat is nice. Old sweat, kind of stinky. Have a shower.
0: The body's so clever, isn't it? Even something as simple as sweat, you know, like the little intro says, okay, it cools your body down, but it's just so clever. Every little detail your body can work out.
1: Yeah, although we're having what are called heat domes over India and Pakistan each year, where each year thousands, tens of thousands of people can die. And what happens is you've got a part of the world where the humidity is 100%. So if you generate sweat, well, it won't evaporate because the air is already as loaded with water vapor as it can. Yeah. But if the air temperature is 27, no big deal. Yeah, if the air temperature is 32, then thousands of people die. And that's happening every year now.
0: Interesting. Okay. Australia Overnight, talking weird science with Dr. Carl. Cats. Let's talk about cat facts on Australia Overnight.
1: Well, you can make friends with a cat by blinking at it. Because lots of animals, domestic animals, cats, dogs, etc., they're sensitive to talking with us because they've got a relationship with us. Yeah. They live with us. And the eyes are always important in signaling emotions. And you see this animals responding to humans. Have you ever seen at a country fair where the people use the dogs to herd sheep?
0: Yes, yep, absolutely.
1: Oh, man.
0: You're the clever dogs.
1: Yep. Like they'll just sort of do a little whistle and move their hand this way and that way. And way at the other end of the field, the dog can see that and it'll herd the sheep. Man. So they do respond to us as we respond to them. In a case of a cat, there's a thing called a slow blink. And the slow blink goes like this. You look at the cat and then you narrow your eyes. Uh-huh. You narrow your eyes, and then you close them all away. One, two, count to 2 seconds, then open your eyes.
0: Let's see.
1: And often they'll respond. And there's a double part study. So in one study, they got people to look at cats and either they blinked at them or not. And when they did the slow blink, the cats were much more likely to do a slow blink right at them. Yeah. And in the second experiment, they got people to say, here, come kitty, you know, put your hand out, come kitty.
0: Yeah.
1: And half of them slow blinked. And when they slow blinked at the cat would come to them. And if and it slow blinked, wow, didn't do a slow blink, then the cat would not come to them.
0: Yeah, okay. I like that. One in 10 pet cats have separation anxiety.
1: Yeah, like there is this sort of, hey, the cats don't need us, they don't love us, well, I don't love them. But yeah, one in 10 cats do have separation anxiety, as well as if they don't have access to toys in the house just to play with, they also have a few behavioural issues, like they'll start chewing on your furniture. So it could well be that your cat does love you. And the way you'll know that things are going off the rails are if it's making too much noise or weeing in the wrong place or being aggressive, yeah, or defecating in the wrong place, yeah, then that means that there's something going on and you need to pay attention to them, and separation anxiety is part of it.
0: They're very strong cats, aren't they? When I say that, you know, when you say separation anxiety, I'm thinking of a cat who tries to sort of tuck under your arm or hit, you know, the real affectionate ones. They're strong animals. I guess they can jump high. Their legs and body is quite pretty powerful, those cats, when they want to get their little head under your arm.
1: They're amazing little hunters. Unfortunately, the last study I read, although this might be wrong, suggested very strongly that they kill in Australia, that cats kill a million birds every day. Now, there's a follow-up on that, and I want to see what the follow-up is, but that was some data from about 10 years ago.
0: They keep them indoors. Okay, your cat really loves you. Have you spoken about that one? Cat can tell when a thunderstorm is coming as well.
1: Yeah, they do love us because they've been around with us for a long time. It's not just that we're there for food. We are quite confident that they can tell when a thunderstorm is coming. Like you and I will know it's coming because there's been the weather forecast or we've checked up the bomb or whatever. Now, we do not know how the cats do it. We do know that they are more sensitive than we are to smells and sounds, and they can even pick up changes in atmospheric pressure. So maybe it's a sudden fall in atmospheric pressure just before a storm, or maybe they've got good ears and they can hear the faint rumble of thunder. And, of course, if you've got the actual rain coming, they might be able to smell before it comes the petrichor, which is the smell of organic chemicals from plants released from rock and from concrete before the rain falls. They might be able to smell that much better than we can. We don't know. They can pick thunderstorms. We don't know why or how.
0: The dogs are a bit that way too. Dogs go a bit troppo. Oh, well, thunderstorms and even earthquakes and things that happen like that, they say if you watch your pets, they sort of know it's coming.
1: Yeah, but it's not strong enough advice to act on. So it's not the sort of advice where you can go, there's going to be an earthquake in 4 minutes or 2 hours and 10 minutes. Everybody get out of their house and stay out in the streets for between this window and that window. All you can say is, oh, the animals are doing something, but not all of the animals. And then should you shut down business in the city? So there's hints that they know what's going on, but still not reliable enough for us to actually use it as a marker of when to take action.
0: Australia overnight. This is Dr. Carl's cat facts. Pet cats can have an enormous impact on local wildlife. Oh, you mentioned that one. Yes, keep them indoors. Cats can't be vegan.
1: No, and part of the problem is an amino acid called taurine. Now, you know how there's three basic foods: fats, proteins, and carbohydrates.
0: Yes, I do.
1: Okay, well, forget about the fats and the carbohydrates. Let's just talk about the proteins. And do you know that there's these things called amino acids? There's 20 different ones that we humans normally deal with.
0: I reckon we've spoken about this, amino acids and peptides. And that's, when I say spoken about this, you had met in our journey, I've learned that through talking to you, Dr. Carl, yes?
1: Yeah, well, one of the amino acids is called taurine. And normally, the cat would get it from meat, unlike a dog. A dog can eat a bit of carbohydrate and get away with it, but a wolf or a cat cannot. They haven't evolved down that pathway. So if you just feed a cat meat, Well, there's several amino acids there that are found only in the meat, and the cat just loves it to pieces and it gets the right amount. So if you order this sort of vegan food, well, if there's they've got to add the taurine artificially. If they add too little, the cat can go blind and get heart failure. But if they add too much, the cat can have serious urinary tract infections. And so when people add synthetic taurine to vegan cat food, well, they probably don't know that the synthetic taurine comes in different forms, which can be absorbed by different cats at different rates. So if you had your own chemistry laboratory and you could exactly work out how much taurine to give the cats, you could get away with giving them a balanced vegan diet. But in most cases, it doesn't exist. And by the way, taurine is the stuff like in Bull that is in the Red Bull drinks. And because it's got a name like Bull, it automatically will make you as strong as a bull. Apparently, if you drink these drinks, they claim. I don't believe it.
0: And their whiskers mean something too, or play a special part with cats?
1: I make some really high quality killers in total darkness because they've got these couple of dozen mobile hairs. They're sort of little moustachey thing coming out of each side of the gap between their nose and their lower lip. And there are also other whiskers above the eyes and on the chin and the back of the front paws. And they're just alive with deep-rooted nerves. So when cats are in very low light levels, they can feel their way through much better than we can. And you can do the naughty trick of tying a tea towel around their belly and they'll fall over because they're getting stimulated in different directions. Don't do this. But it does make them a precision killer in the dark.
0: Australia Overnight, science of Dr. Carl. We'll take a break and come back. If you can't afford a plane ticket, can you believe it? There's examples of people who are posting or mailing themselves to a destination. So we'll take a break, Dr. Carl, and talk about that after this break.
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0: Australia Overnight, talking science with Dr. Carl. Now, if you can't afford a plane ticket, you can. Apparently, there's been some examples of people posting themselves to destinations. Tell me about this.
1: Well, there's two stories that I know for sure are true because I read them on BBC Focus. And one is one way and one is the other way. The first one is in the mid-1960s where there was an Australian athlete called Reg Spears, S-P-I-E-R-S, and somebody stole his wallet. And he had no way to get back in time for his daughter's birthday. He had no money. But he had a mate who worked in the transport department of an airport, and he knew what the maximum size of a wooden crate was. Now, he didn't have the money to get an airfare, and to send a crate was more expensive, but he sent himself cash on delivery, and so he had the box labelled as paint and sent to a fictitious Australian shoe company, and he had the box made at the maximum size and with little fittings at each end so he could pull the ends of the crate out from the inside, and also straps to hold him in there as the crate was loaded and unloaded so he wouldn't go flying around. And his intention was that once he landed in Australia, he'd just open the crate, walk out through the post office front door and just vanish. Mm-hmm. The trouble was, this is way back in the 1960s, so the aeroplanes weren't able to do really long runs. So the aeroplane was supposed to go firstly from Heathrow to Paris, but it got stuck on the airport for 24 hours due to fog. Okay. And by the way, he had tin food and torch and a blanket and a pillow and a couple of bottles, one for water, one for urine. And so then from London, it went to Bombay, where they parked him upside down in the sun for 4 hours.
0: Oh, no.
1: And then he got across to Australia and then got delivered to a post office and then just walked out the door. Right. And then people started talking about it. The article doesn't mention whether he got to his daughter's birthday or not. Yeah. And there was something about people love the larrikin spirit. So instead of him getting convicted or charged with a crime, people started sending him money. Right. And so he made it successfully this way. But then there was a guy who had come to Australia as what they used to call the $20 pom.
0: Yes.
1: He wasn't allowed to leave Australia for 2 years, but he was sick of it after a couple of months. So he didn't know all the details. So he had a box built for himself. And he also had a suitcase, and he wanted to go back to the United Kingdom. The first leg, Sydney to Melbourne, was okay, but then they left him on the tarmac out in the weather, upside down for 22 hours.
0: Oh my gosh.
1: And then he was supposed to travel on a Qantas flight, but that was full, which is why they left him on the tarmac. And instead, they loaded him onto another aeroplane, which would eventually get to the United Kingdom, but it was a Pan Am. Mm-hmm. And it was going via Los Angeles. And It was taking much longer. And he was beginning to have problems and he was getting pain and his joints were aching. And he ended up in Los Angeles. And then they noticed that there was something weird about the box. And there he was.
0: Yes.
1: And they decided, even though he was illegally in the USA, not to press charges.
0: Right.
1: And it turns out that there is a legal responsibility for stowaways that lies with the company that carries them.
0: Uh-huh.
1: In this case, the airline. And they could have sent him back to Australia, but there was all this positive publicity about what a good larrikin he was. So they sent him to London first class.
0: Oh, there you go. Again, sort of that larrikin spirit. And I guess, it's not for me to sit in a box for that long. There's so many questions there, but I guess we'll leave it to people's imagination how you can cope with that. It's pretty full on. don't you think?
1: He couldn't straighten for about a day or so. They took him out of the crate. He was all bent up in Los Angeles, right. And they tried to straighten him out, and he just couldn't straighten. It took a few hours for his legs to unclench and let himself get flat again.
0: There we go. Dr. Carl, thanks for being again on our program, Australia Overnight. Have a great week. We'll catch you back next week. Thank you, Dr. Carl.
1: Richie Keane, thank you so much. Catch you next time. Thank you, Dr. Pat.
14: 133693 is my number. Thank you, Dr. Carl. Now, for those just joining us, there's been a significant earthquake near Leongatha in Victoria. The epicentre was 10 kilometres northwest of Leongatha in South Gippsland. It was felt across Melbourne. We've had many calls about homes shaking and west of Leongatha in South Gippsland. It was felt across Melbourne. We've had many calls about homes shaking

0: Sorry, my beautiful bird was flapping around like mad, scared as. Yeah, pretty awful.
1: Yeah, it's. It sort of it does set the heart racing, and it sort of shakes you up a little bit. Literally, and also within your own body. But are you calming down now? You've sort of, feel safe, and it's all gone.
0: Yeah, sort of. Yeah, I don't think I'll be going back to bed for a little while because the whole bed was shaking. But before that, the winds here were just awful, really, really powerful.
1: The weather's been a bit funny. You think about sort of Melbourne, there's been a lot of rain and it was warm and I don't know. Look, we're trying to find somebody, an expert. We've got the hotline that we're calling now to get somebody on. We're gathering some information for the newsroom as well, and we're appreciating all these calls regarding this earthquake. 201 to 204 this morning, Melbourne time, in Leongatha, which is South Gippsland out of Melbourne, 10 kilometres from Leongatha was the epicentre, and it was a 4.8 magnitude earthquake. Some text messages coming through. Hi, Pat, I'm in Elwood. So that's just in the city near St Kilda. The entire building shook. It woke me up. I thought someone was shaking me and trying to wake me up. I'm in an apartment building, so it was very scary. The last earthquake I felt was in lockdown. That's right. I remember that one. I was in Black Rock at that time at the supermarket. This felt much worse, says Mel on the text. Thank you, Mel, in Elwood. And Dominic's on the line in Laidlaw. Hi, Dominic.
2: Good morning, Tony. First-time caller, many years listener.
1: Yes.
2: Yeah, I've had a bit of gout the last week or so. And last night I took an extra tablet and your hand throbs when you've got gout.
1: Yes.
2: And I thought, gee, the whole bed's moving.
1: Yeah.
2: Yes.
1: But it was the medication.
2: I thought, what's going on here?
1: Yes.
2: But then I realised, it's the first time I experienced something like that. It was a bit scary, but hopefully everything will be all right.
1: Are you on your own there, Dominic, or you had somebody else there with you?
2: No, I'm on my own. My girlfriend stays sometimes, she had to go and get her head done last night, so I'm all right.
1: You're on your own, Well, you've got us. Keep the radio on. We're getting many people texting through and calling.
2: No problem.
1: Good on you, mate. Thank you, Dominic. Well done. Call again. That's Laidlaw Reservoir, getting calls from Reservoir North. Kurt, am I heading in a different direction now? So anyway, Thomastown, so all in that direction. But you think about Leongatha, which is southeast. So you get on the southeastern at the South Gippie Highway and you get to Leongatha heading towards Inverloch and those areas there. Currumburra, we had a call from Currumburra, which is just outside of Leongatha. So there you go. The earthquake is, 200 k's out of Melbourne. Doing a Google how far Leongatha is from the CBD, I'm guessing 200 k's, but felt right across the state and the city. Let's work out how far Leongatha is from the Melbourne CBD or from the city. Oh, I reckon 200 k's, J-Man. All right, let's have a look here. Looking. Oh, there we go. 133 kilometres an hour and 37 minutes out of the city, Leongatha, South Gippsland, Victoria. Betty, we got time for Betty? You want to clear a break? We'll clear a break and some more calls on 133693.
3: Wheels are everywhere, on the streets, in songs. There's those annoying ones on shopping trolleys. And there's the one we spin each morning on 4RO, thanks to Harvey Norman Electrical and Computers. Where would we be without the wheel? And what would we do without the 4RO Wonder Wheel? Thanks to Harvey Norman Electrical and Computers, on the talk of Central Queensland, 990 4RO.
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7: Weekend edition, Australia Overnight. I'm Pat Panetta. Great to have your company. And Jay's in the booth, and my number is 133693 to join the conversation. And the text line, 0477 693 693. We're broadcasting this morning from Melbourne, in the CBD in Docklands. During the 2 a.m. news, local time, Melbourne and Sydney time and Brisbane time, 2:01, the building shook. We're in Docklands here, seven-story building, across from Southern Cross Station, and we could feel the building shake. The lines lit up, and there's been an earthquake. The epicentre was outside of Melbourne in Leongatha, about 130 k's from Melbourne in South Gippsland. 10 kilometres from Leongatha was the epicentre, and the magnitude was a 4.8 earthquake, 2:01 this morning in Victoria, and felt across Victoria and Melbourne. Angela's in Bayswater. Hi, Angela.
8: Hi, how are you? That was quite a big one. I was just saying to the gentleman before that we've had, we believe there was an earthquake in Gippsland last week. It was around 2.
7: Mm.
8: And we know that because it was, it actually hit our building like a big gush of wind. It was like a big bang, and then it was nothing. So, and it wasn't windy outside. So we knew that was an earthquake.
7: Yep.
8: But I've been living in this apartment building now for about 3 years, and I think this is the fourth earthquake in 3 years that we've had since then. So, yeah.
7: It's been
8: so
7: pretty common, hasn't it? I don't remember growing up any earthquakes in Melbourne or Victoria. You know, it's more recent now. Am I imagining that, do you think, Angela?
8: No, I think you're right. It's more recent. I mean, we had the big one in 2021. That was the 6 or 5 or 6 or something. And I was actually in Craigieburn at that time, and that was huge. That shook the whole house sideways.
7: And that was during lockdown, wasn't it? That was during the COVID lockdown. Yeah, that's right.
8: Yeah, that's correct. Yeah. I was actually working from home, and so we're all on the computers going, did you feel that? Did you feel that? And we're all over the place. But this one tonight sort of come in two waves. It was quite a small shake, and then it got really fierce and sort of lasted around about 10, 12 seconds or something, and then it was gone. But the whole building did shake. I'm in a two-story building. So, yeah, it's not very pleasant by any means. But, but they did have an earthquake in Gippsland last week, which is around 2. That was in leading up to this one. So hopefully they don't get any stronger than this one.
7: I wonder if Gippsland and Currumburra, that sort of rings a bell, that part of the world. I wonder if there's earthquakes in that area. And we're just going to find, we're looking for an expert to get out of bed to help us out with this one. So we'll see how we go. As the newsroom starts to look into things, and we'll keep an eye on those calls as well. We'll definitely keep you up to date as to exactly what happened at 2:01 this morning. Sasha in Cooee Rup. Hello, Sasha.
1: Hi, it's actually Natasha.
7: Natasha, gotcha. Okay, Natasha.
1: How are you going, Pat?
7: Not bad. So Cooee Rup, so that is heading towards Gippsland, if you're on the road there, on the South Gippie, correct. You go through Cooee Rup.
1: Yeah, so it was a bit of like a shout out, but our dogs didn't try to help us or save us. They just sat there, but I said to my partner, did you feel that? And then he said the flower was shaking. It was quite intense, yeah.
7: Yeah, right. So real shaking. Did things fall off the wall or anything fall over?
1: Nothing fell, but it was definitely an intense thing.
7: Yep. We're just trying to get some experts to talk about this. Okay, Cooee Rup, Natasha. And your man so you turned to him and said, did you feel that?
1: Yeah, it was like a train was coming through the house, yes. Or something. It's very different.
7: Different, that's right. And your body has to think, has to sort of work it out. Because it's funny you say, but thanks, Natasha, the trains, because we're near the station. I thought there was a train rattling by or even under this building. I actually think the trains do go under this building. I can't remember now. But yeah, that's what I thought. But Jay's, as the phones lit up, whispered through to my ear and said, hang on, we've just had an earthquake. And thanks to all those calling through. In Balnarring as well, which is Mornington Peninsula, thought it was the dog having a dream. He's a big dog, says this message. Felt my bed shaking, Glen Rowan, says Kay. 133-693, my phone number. Text line 0477-693-693. We're here for you. The earthquake this morning at 2:01 a.m. for our Melbourne and Victorian listeners. And we're taking your calls across the nation on Australia Overnight.
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7: 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It was an earthquake. 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
15: Hello, I'm Chelsea Bowden. The New South Wales Greens are demanding an immediate audit of all state government systems and databases following another OpenAI hack. The government says the model entered a National Parks and Wildlife Service web application which contains historical information and data on fires. Investigations haven't identified any unauthorised access to personal information. It's understood the incident occurred in June, but OpenAI only reported it on Thursday. Both OpenAI and Anthropic will face a separate federal parliamentary inquiry on artificial intelligence in Sydney on Tuesday. Tributes are pouring in for former Liberal politician Bruce Baird, who's died aged 84. He spent two decades in politics across state and federal parliament. Prime Minister Anthony Albanese has described him as a real gentleman and true parliamentarian. Opposition leader Angus Taylor says he was respected across the political aisle as a decent and dedicated man. The Albanese government is defending a decision by the tax office not to accept credit card payments from December. It follows a decision to ban the surcharge on Visa, MasterCard and FPOS transactions. The ATO says only 2.3% of businesses pay tax bills using a credit card. Labor Minister Tim Ayres says it's not appropriate for taxpayers to absorb the surcharge.
16: The credit card companies are charging too much. That is a charge ultimately on the taxpayers because the ATO has to pay it. It's not the right thing to do. There are alternative ways of paying and the ATO will work through that with their customers and their stakeholders.
15: A passenger caught up in the Fly Dubai hijacking attempt has revealed she feared for her family's lives right until touchdown. Hillar says even after the alleged attacker was subdued, the damaged plane left them fearing the worst.
17: We were concerned until we landed. The plane was hurt during this situation. So that's why after the other pilot was in, still the flight wasn't so smooth. It feels like something wrong. So it still was very, very terrified.
15: The Australian Medical Association believes training colleges aren't offering enough support to the country's future specialists. Just 39% of trainee specialists have told a survey they received useful feedback about exam performance, and fewer than half said the feedback was provided promptly. AMA Vice President Julian Reyes says younger doctors spend years of their lives and thousands of dollars to get this training.
18: We think they really deserve much better from our specialist colleges, and I think they need more timely feedback, more affordable training pathways, and I think greater confidence that their concerns about their training will be taken seriously by these institutions.
15: Checking sport now, Lachie Neal will team up with Nick Dacos in the Collingwood midfield, with the triple premiership winner joining the Pies on a three-year deal. The 33-year-old confirming his move on the opening day of the AFL's free agency period. Neal says he's excited about playing alongside Dacos.
19: Obviously, everyone knows how great Nick is, and I'm looking forward to learning off of him, and not sure if I'll be able to, but I'll try and teach him a couple of things. We'll see how that goes. It seems like he'll be all over it, though.
15: Roosters veteran utility Connor Watson has been ruled out of Sunday's NRL Grand Final due to concussion protocols. In the NBL, the Illawarra Hawks have enjoyed a 22-point win over the Adelaide 36ers, the Perth Wildcats defeating the South East Melbourne Phoenix by just 4 points. And Manchester City has lodged an appeal against a ruling which found the club guilty of serious breaches of the Premier League's financial rule.
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21: 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Classic Glazed Donuts, $2.90 each.
7: Sunny again across Capricornia today, and in fact for most of the weekend. Rocky getting to a top of 29 after a minimum of 15. Yeppoon 25 today, Gladstone 27, Billawilla getting to 32.
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7: Australia Overnight. Now, during the week, I had a conversation with a mum, Grace, who in 2013 lost her daughter, Adriana. Now, Adriana was set to graduate from university, but she was killed. She was fatally stabbed with a hunting knife. She was lured to a nearby park by a male that was known to her and who had become obsessed with her. She was 20 years old. The murderer was sentenced to 19 years, but in 2025, the trauma for Grace and her family continued when, well, by accident, she discovered the killer was out on day release. He'd been moved to a low-security prison and receiving the emergency management days, which we're going to talk more about now. This is legislation for our national audience. We're talking about the Victorian ALP government. And joining us now is the opposition Liberal Party Shadow Minister for Crime Prevention, Dr. Renee Heath, is on the line. Hi there, Renee.
26: Hello, Pat. How are you going?
7: Going well. Thank you for your time. So that conversation I had during the week, there's been obviously news about it again, you know, throughout the week. Does this signify the problem with Victoria? Let's set the scene for our national audience about crime in Victoria and where it's gone and how maybe we can sort of try to get it back on track.
26: Absolutely. And crime has really devastated Victoria. It really has. There's a crime committed about every 50 seconds in the state of Victoria. And every day there are thousands more victims. But what we are seeing is we're seeing a shift in culture, really, because for a very long time there have been few or sometimes no consequences for the crimes that people are committing. And I got a phone call, just so you understand what this policy is about emergency management days. I got a phone call in the middle of 2024 from somebody that I'd never met before. Her name was Bianca Unwin. And she essentially said that she wanted help. She'd gone everywhere because her sister was brutally murdered by her partner. Brutally murdered. She was actually bashed to death with a dumbbell. The court findings found that there was at least three devastating and fatal blows to her face with a dumbbell. It was so horrific. She had to be identified with dental records. And Bianca was telling me that because her sister's murderer was locked up during COVID, that he had had 427 days removed from his prison sentence, and that was off his non-parole period. Now, she wanted this changed, and I could certainly understand why, but I thought, surely this is a mistake. So I said to her, let me find out about this first and I'll come back to you. And to my absolute horror, not only was she absolutely correct, but we now know after Freedom of Information requests that over 2,270 years had been removed collectively off prison sentences in Victoria, including murder, rape, pedophilia, not because of good behaviour, but because people had been inconvenienced. It's an absolute shocker. So that's where it came from.
7: And that same story is what Grace spoke to me about with the killer of Adriana. Same thing with these management days. Same thing. And COVID, we were all locked down in that period anyway, yeah. So there's that. But so is this at the heart of what is going wrong with Victoria, the priorities? You know, the victims of crime are forgotten and we're focusing on the perpetrators, the people who have committed the crime, when really it should be the other way around. This is at the core of what is unravelling in Victoria, do you think? This is a symbol of what needs to be fixed.
26: I think definitely, Pat, and just on Adriana and Grace, who you just spoke about, when I was reading the judgment on that particular case, I was staggered once again. Here's a young 20-year-old, beautiful young girl who dated a guy who remained obsessed with her after they broke up. And what the judge said about that particular case, he said that it wasn't a spontaneous act of violence in the heat of the moment, but he had actually contemplated this murder for 3 weeks before. He'd planned it for at least 3 weeks. And he went, and I know this is close to you, so I'm not going to go through the gory details, but he had researched it, and the day that he had killed her, he researched, you know, what the penalty is for murder. So he ended up getting this guy. He ended up getting 19 years in jail maximum, 14 and a half non-parole. Well, he's now out of jail. He's a free man and it's been 14 years. He hasn't even served his non-parole period. Now, this absolutely highlights exactly what is wrong in Victoria, and that is that Labor's justice system is fundamentally failing victims of crime to the point where the very system that is meant to bring them justice is re-traumatising them. And I spoke to Grace Donato just a few days ago before. I wanted her to know from me that we were getting rid of emergency management days because, you know, these mums, particularly mums and dads, when you sit down and hear what happened, your life changes forever. And I wanted her to know before it was, you know, on the news. And, you know, she said to me, she said that you know, her life, it destroyed me. And she said, my life and the life of my family has been destroyed by the justice system. And I said, what do you mean by that? And when she talks about her beautiful daughter, she is just, you know, obviously heartbroken and shattered. She is just talking about how beautiful and generous and wonderful she was. Then this happens, which is enough to upend your life forever. Yes. But then to go through the court system and your daughter's gone forever and all he gets is 19 years with a minimum of 14 and a half. Mm-hmm. How on earth do you face that, thinking he killed her in such a brutal, planned way? Mm-hmm. Is her life only worth 14 and a half years? Then the justice system puts him in a low security setting where, yes, and doesn't tell them. And there's a sighting of him.
7: Yes.
26: Beyond this time, and then he gets the same amount of days off as Katie Haley's murderer, 427, and he is out, you know, more than a year before his non-parole period. This is unacceptable. Wow. It does not meet public expectations. And I guess that's a good point to go back and talk about, well, why did we implement emergency management of days in the first place?
7: That is a very, but you read my mind, Renee.
26: Really?
7: I can tell you. Can I just say, so Grace is my cousin, who you know, and I've spoken to Grace that she knows I'm talking to you. So there's that connection there, and that's what you're referring to. That sighting was, my understanding, somebody said to Grace, I don't know if I am seeing things, but I was walking down the main road of your suburb and he was there. So, you know, they saw him. So, and Grace had to find out that way. So it was a day release. So, yeah, I think you referred to this. It's the rule is, or anyway, without even telling the victim. So, yes, why did the ALP government in Victoria think it was a good idea to put these days in, do you think, Renee?
26: Yeah, well, I think that they were actually put in for a good reason. It was in 1991, and what the situation was before that is that Labor introduced emergency management days as a part of a whole heap of changes when they abolished automatic remissions and the pre-release program. So what would happen essentially is, and I sort of vaguely remember hearing sentence like this, they'd say, oh, he's got a minimum of, say, 14 years and a maximum of 19. But what would happen is that the days off, the discounts, if you like, were granted by default. And then if a prisoner didn't, you know, behave well or if they were violent, they'd have these days taken off. So they'd start with their minimum sentence, and if they were ill-behaved, it would get added on.
7: Right. It's like a trading thing in a way. You've got this sort of bank of days that if you misbehave, yes, you can sort of be punished by that with that. So that was the idea behind it all, Renee?
26: That was the idea behind them all, but the community was outraged because prisoners could get up to a third of their sentence reduced,
7: right,
26: because of good behaviour. Now, that didn't meet community expectations. So Labor ended up wiping out remissions and they introduced emergency management days. That's what they did. Now, this was never, though, it was never meant to be abused in such a way like it has, right, in Victoria. And there were many questions asked about this when the omnibus bill went through Parliament during COVID. The shadow minister for crime and crime prevention, who at the time was David Southwick, he asked about it, and they really laughed him off. And Ed O'Donoghue asked about it, and the minister at the time, when he was asking during committee, said there's been none. There's been none granted for COVID. And interestingly, there hadn't been any. Right. But I think what had happened the next month, all of a sudden, there had been almost 100,000 granted.
7: Right. So how does it work? Tell me. And then what happened next?
26: So I think what had happened is there'd been a stack of paperwork when the minister was asked on the commissioner's desk that needed to be signed off.
7: Yeah.
26: With the correct number is actually 97,273 of them,
7: right,
26: in that period. And I don't know, a week later, after the minister laughed it off and said, there's been none granted because of COVID, then the commissioner must have gone to their desk and ticked off 97,273 of them. Now, this is just not in line with public expectations.
0: No. And also, it's not working either. It's not working. I think whatever you think about the idea behind it and, these management days or concession days for prisoners, the reality is that Victoria, whatever they're doing right now is not working. So something has to change. And you say community expectations and those sorts of things as well. The average citizen thinks it's a bad idea. Now, your government, so Jess Wilson during the weekend, and you're saying this as well, you abolish those concession days.
26: Yes.
0: And sort of a brief plan, just with the bit of time we've got left, how will you then change things? I mean, it's a big road, you know. If you win the election in November, it's time to get in there and work. I know you're set to go.
26: Yeah.
0: But there is a journey ahead. It's not an easy thing to do to turn something like that around. Is the plan there?
26: We have a very clear plan, and the emergency management days are one part of the plan. They are one piece of the jigsaw puzzle, but we have a huge road to crime. You're absolutely right. We are going to be addressing this from all different angles, from early intervention programs for kids as soon as they show signs of this offending, to off-ramp them from that. But we also have rehabilitation programs. We have a one-strike rule. If you are on bail for particular offences and you break bail, there will be no ifs or buts. You will go to jail. That is it. We are also, we're going to resource our police force. Every single day in Victoria, there are about 1,500 police officers short. So we're going to put 3,000. So, you know, that 1,500 that are short every day plus more, so we have extra to deal with our population growth and the crime crisis we're dealing with right now. And we're going to give them the powers that they need. There are so many different things that we are going to do, and there's more that will be announced in this space. But we have a plan. We have a team that are so focused on this, so together on this. We know that we've got to see this state turned around, and we are all working every single day to make sure that happens.
0: And I guess as leaders of a state, you owe it to the citizens of that state. So we're talking about Victoria, to have these clear guidelines. And as you say, if you do something wrong, there is consequences. And also an obligation to those, this sounds a bit weird, but I'm thinking, even those who commit the crimes, to them, if you live in Victoria, this is the boundary. If you do this, this is going to happen. All this grey area is just, you know, everybody doesn't know, you know, where
26: they can. It's
0: not
26: helping anyone.
0: No, that's right. Not helping anyone. Exactly right. So, yes.
26: In Victoria, seeing a situation where we're losing a generation to crime, we saw a 12-year-old girl get off 109 sentences, just wiped clean, because they said, oh, well, she doesn't actually have the ability to understand what she has done is wrong.
0: Yeah. What a disservice to her. Because she, you know, she needs some boundaries. She needs to be told that's if you do that, there's a problem.
26: She needs to be told to pull her
0: head in. When you're told there's not a problem, I mean, you're just creating problems for everybody. Dr. Renee Heath, Victorian Shadow Minister for Crime Prevention, thanks for joining us on Australia Overnight. 133 693 to join the conversation. And look, it's an overnight program, and you've made the effort to talk to us here across the weekend. So thank you very much for your time.
26: It's been lovely to talk to you. Thank you so much.
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5: Weekend edition, Australia Overnight, as we take your calls across the nation on 133693, Saturday morning, the 3rd of October. 133693, text line 0477693693. Just that chat with the Victorian Shadow Minister for Crime, messages coming through. It's quite disgusting with conservative politicians with their simplistic answers to reducing crimes, is this message. Jail is merely a crime school. Many become worse offenders after that experience. This must be a joke, this text. A complex issue that requires an intelligent conversation, not knee-jerk ideas. Well, we need ideas, definitely. We definitely need ideas when it comes to crime in Victoria. We're talking about people who are suffering trauma when members of their family, in those examples, a daughter that has been brutally murdered by somebody, and they are completely disregarded by the state. That's what we're talking about, that the priority should be the victims of crime. They should be considered, not the other way around, and that is the core of what's going wrong in Victoria. So that's really a starting point for what you say, to build a better way. Let's start with that, thinking about the victims of crime and ensuring that they live in a good society and with a good government, and the rest flows from that assumption, is what that discussion was about. Now, this morning at 2:01 in Melbourne, Victoria, there was a significant earthquake. The epicentre was 10 kilometres from Leongatha, which is South Gippsland, out of Melbourne. It was felt right across Melbourne, and it was a magnitude of 4.8, 2:01 this morning for our Melbourne listeners on 3OW. Now, Brian Wilson is from the 3OW newsroom. He felt it shake, the earth shake in the Macedon Ranges, and he's on the line now. Hi there, Brian.
6: Good morning, Pat. Good morning, everybody. Yes, indeed, as you said, 4.8, just after 2 o'clock this morning. I was actually awake because the dog barked about a second or two beforehand, and then it sounded like a large clap of thunder and, of course, a shaking from there, which is something that has been widely reported right across the state. As you said, this particular earthquake, 4.8 is what geoscience has recorded it as at this stage, at a depth of 20 kilometres, so fairly shallow in that respect. It was also followed by a second aftershock that's measured at 3.1 magnitude that occurred just before 3 a.m. So there are widespread reports of shaking right across the state. In terms of the SES, their dashboard showing their request for assistance since midnight has been 12. Now that covers a whole range of different things, so we won't have those statistics until probably around 6 or 7 this morning. But if we base it on what happened in September 2021 when there was a 5.1 magnitude quake near Mansfield, there was really no major damage as a result of that. So I would expect, despite the shaking and despite thousands of people being woken up right across the state, I'm not expecting, huge damage reports and things like that. It is something that does happen quite frequently, and generally they're at a much lower magnitude than what we felt around 2 this morning. And certainly in terms of the earthquakes that are occurring at the moment, there is a lot of seismic activity right around the rim of fire plates, which of course covered that whole Pacific and North Pacific area not long before the quake that we felt in Victoria. There was a magnitude 6.1 just up in Papua New Guinea. So it is something that happens, but certainly from the point of view of waking people up and disturbing the night's sleep, it is indeed quite an event in that respect. And when you actually have a look at the reports that are coming in and that came in from people, yes, they're actually spread across a really, really wide part. a really wide part of the state. In fact, stretching out as far as some reports in Warrnambool, right up near the border, Shepparton, and right across central Victoria as well. So we should get a full picture of what happens once the various agencies get into work, which is generally around 6 o'clock.
5: Thank you, Brian. We appreciate your time. Brian Wilson from the 3AW Newsroom, who felt the shake of the earthquake at the Macedon Ranges, but reporting fuller details for our listeners on, well, especially 3AW Melbourne and across the ACE Radio Network into regional Victoria. So 2:01 this morning, that earthquake, 4.8 magnitude, as Brian was telling you, 10 kilometres deep, and comparing it with the 5.1 magnitude back in 2021. And as Brian was telling you there, that there wasn't massive damage. There was a lot of rattling. Homes were moving, but the SES luckily didn't have lots to deal with that quake. And we're waiting till things start to come through in the next few hours, but we hope everybody's okay. But if you have just put the radio on and you felt that shake during the 2 a.m. news or during the 2:01, you weren't imagining things. It wasn't a truck racing by or a big gust of wind. It was an earthquake where the epicenter was just out of about 130 k's out of Melbourne in Leongatha. Some weather for you across the nation for the 3rd of October. Today in Broome, a mostly sunny day and 32 degrees. In Perth, a sunny day and 24 degrees today for Perth. Currently Perth sitting on, let's have a look there, 13 degrees for Perth right now. In Adelaide, a possible shower and 19, currently 10 degrees. In Melbourne, showers and 17 degrees today. Right now, that's the top. Right now, we're sitting on 15 degrees for Melbourne. Hobart, partly cloudy and 17 degrees. Right now, Hobart is 11. In Canberra, some showers and possible storm, 19 degrees today for Canberra. Right now sitting on 13 degrees. In Wollongong, some rain and storm developing in 22 degrees for Wollongong. And Sydney, some rain and possible late storm for Sydney today. 23 degrees is the top for Saturday in Sydney. Right now it's 19. Newcastle, showers and 24 degrees. Brisbane, a mostly sunny day, 26 degrees for Brisbane. Right now it's 15. In Townsville, mostly sunny, 29 degrees. Darwin, possible shower, 34. And Alice Springs, a mostly sunny day, a top of 30 degrees. There's your national weather today for Saturday, the 3rd of October.
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5: Saturday morning, Australia Overnight, taking your calls across the nation on the weekend edition of Australia Overnight. I'm Pat Panetta, and it's the 3rd of October, and my number is 133693, getting into a brand new day and into the weekend. Peter in Port Melbourne. Hi, Peter.
15: Pat, good morning. How are you going?
5: Good, Peter.
15: What's going on? I've heard you you jumped on the bandwagon for the Liberal Party. I heard it the last 2 days. I think we're about 13 or 14 days away from election, or probably even right. more. And I think 3RW's got tattoos of Liberal Party on their back.
5: Peter,
15: on each shoulder.
5: Peter, did you listen to that interview?
15: I heard, Pat. Right, I've been hearing the last 3 days. Shane McGuinness, of Heidi.
5: Okay, well,
15: you
5: I haven't.
15: Are on
5: I,
15: the blue
5: well,
15: page.
5: there's no sort of, sort of connection between all us. This is my program and that's their program. That discussion was about crime. It was about people who are suffering, about people who have lost family members, the devastation they felt about it, how it affected their lives and how they just hoped that they might be a priority because they are a victim of crime. The perpetrators and the criminals are getting concession days and freebie days and they are being forgotten. After these people plotted, in that one example, planned and look, it's the time of the morning maybe not to give too much detail, but it's not very pleasant. So for you to phone up, Peter, and say you're getting on the bandwagon, I don't know if you've got cotton wool in your ears, but you know, listen to that interview. People are hurting. Okay, it's about their pain and about how they should be considered in this whole thing. It's not about the bandwagon. So if you want to join those people who've committed those horrible things, you do that. but we're going to go on the side of the other people, if that's okay, the victims of crime who are devastated and their lives have been changed forever, and we want them to be thought of too. Hugh in Herberton. Hi, Hugh.
16: Good morning, village of Melbourne.
5: There, Hugh.
16: And hang on, we're still shaking up here. In the moonlight.
5: Well, you get all the way there.
16: What have you done down there? Have you left the dynamite out under the bush toilet again?
5: Hugh, the phone's just lit up after 2 a.m. I felt the building shake here. So if you just joined us, there's an earthquake. 201, Melbourne, Victoria. Where is it here? 4.8 magnitude. So it was pretty full on, and we felt the world shake. You.
16: Oh, congratulations on being an announcer of an earthquake! You've
5: made it.
16: I've finally made it. An Academy Award for geology.
5: What do you want me to do? Ignore it.
16: He can still feel the roof rattling. The possum just fell into the kitchen.
5: Yeah, right. Even the possums. Holy moly. We've had cats and dogs and all sorts of stuff going on here. Thank you, mate. Tom's in Hobart. Hi, Tom.
17: G'day, Pat. Hope everyone's well with this earthquake. What I wanted to talk about is just briefly a couple of things. In 1989 in Newcastle, an earthquake killed 13 people and injured 160. I've always thought that when Peter Dutton said he'd put a nuclear reactor in that region, that was a bit, you know, naive, based on a misnomer that Australia doesn't have geological events, because it does. The other thing I wanted to talk about was Pauline Hanson. I think I really don't approve of the way she bastardised Andrew Hastie. I mean, he's an honourable person, isn't he? He served his country and he's a member of the SAS.
5: Well, that's an interesting term. Now, there was a cartoon, is my understanding, where the referral was I can't think of the actual phrasing. Yeah, traitor. There you go. So there was I hadn't seen the cartoon. I haven't seen the cartoon, but it was suggesting that pretty clearly. And Andrew Hastie didn't like that, and that's where the back and forth started. So that's out of line. That's out of line, I think, for her to do that. Yeah, he was summoned to court.
17: Being honest, it is.
5: Yeah, he was. He went to court and he spoke what his experience was, is my understanding. And look, that was a bit under the belt. There's a bit of that going on. I think that either way, One Nation still have that momentum where their supporters are still, sticking by One Nation. There's talk on this program about, well, policy. You know, you can complain and be a party of disruption or pointing things out, but there has to be policy as well. So as we head towards an election, there's the Victorian election in November where there's a candidate in every electorate with One Nation. So that'll be interesting to watch, actually. That's the end of November, and we'll see where that goes. We know about South Australia. There was the by-election along the way. Well, in South Australia, is that right? And also New South Wales, which saw a swing towards One Nation. So it's something to definitely have a look at, because it looks like our political landscape could be changing. Tom. Simon in Colac. Hi, Simon.
18: Morning, pal. How are you?
5: Yeah, I'm good, Simon.
18: Yeah, here in Colac, thunder.
5: Right, so you're Colac. Actually, the reports, so this is the earthquake. Leongatha is South Gippsland. There are reports that it was felt as far as Ballarat. That's out your way. Is it a Colac?
18: About an hour away.
5: So it's sort of closer than Leongatha, which is the other part of Victoria. So you
18: We're closer to Warrnambool and Port Fairy and that.
5: Okay. No worries, mate. So where were you? Were you sort of in bed at the time or up and about?
18: Yeah, I was still just in my bedroom listening to radio, and then I heard this womble sort of thing out the front, and I was, what's that? I won the car going past, but
5: Yeah, it's funny you say that. We're getting that first feeling is a car going past or the train rattling by or a gust of wind. But then your brain sort of works it out. I guess we felt it here in the CBD. The building rattled. The building rattled, and we're in a 7-story high building. So same thing happened here. We said, well, what's going on there? Gust of wind? Why is the building swaying? So I'm sure your experience was the same. 133-693 to join the program. That's my number. On this day, the 3rd of October today, having a birthday is Gwen Stefani, was born on this day in Anaheim, California, 1969. Gwen Stefani is 57, the US singer and lead vocalist with the band No Doubt. Many big hits with Gwen Stefani and No Doubt, including this one from 1997 called Don't Speak. Okay, maybe we'll take a break. Do you think, Jay, and we'll come back with that one? We'll take a break and back after this.
4: 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We might have dropped into Dean Street or Wandle or Yeppoon. And while we were there, we recorded a little sound. It's the 4RO Perry's IGA Secret Sound. 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The 4RO Perry's IGA Secret Sound. Thanks to Perry's IGA, Dean Street, Wandle and Yeppoon. 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
6: Weekends Australia Overnight. Great to have your company. I'm Pat Panetta. Your calls 133693. Soon Terry Barnes will join us. The week that was in politics, talking about the credit and debit card surcharge ban coming into force. We'll get ahead around that. There's been a bit of discussion around that, of course, this week. So the surcharge ban, what does that mean for small business? What was the whole idea behind it? Is there unintended consequences? We'll discuss that with Terry Barnes and take your calls. And the changes in the leadership with the Greens, that's on the list as well. And the economy, Jim Chalmers and Mr. Albanese, are they forgetting the economic fundamentals? We'll discuss that. The week that was in politics with Terry Barnes, just around the corner after news. Gwen Stefani was born on this day, the 3rd of October, and she was born in California. She's 57 today, having a birthday. The US singer from No Doubt is the band. Gwen Stefani is 57 today, and here's their song, Don't Speak. Every day.

0: Australia Overnight, taking your calls across the nation. And on this day, the 3rd of October, having a birthday today is Gwen Stefani. She's 57 and she's the lead singer of No Doubt. And that's their song from 1997, Don't Speak. 57 today for Gwen Stefani. John is in Moorabbin. Hi, John.
1: Hi, John in Moorabbin. How are you?
0: Yeah, I'm good, John.
1: I was hoping that I could come on when I get my book, because I've got to wait till I get the books now from the publisher.
0: Right.
1: But it's called John's Rainbow of Rhymes and Writings by John P. Wallace.
0: Yes.
1: Robert R. John P. Wallace. Yeah.
0: All right. Well, you want to come on when you get your book? You're on now, though, John.
1: Yeah, I know, but I can't remember the story, but I can remember one poem, if you don't mind me reciting it.
0: Well, I'll tell you what, we'll wait for the book, and we'll tell everybody when it's released, and just think about where you're going to put it, I guess, some sort of platform where we can tell people to access it or purchase it or read it or whatever. Even better, John. So when the book's released, we'll tell our listeners where they can see all the poems. Tiffy is in South Morang. Hi, Tiffy.
2: Hello, darling Patty boy. I was almost falling asleep and then the phone hung up. I don't know why. But I actually, because I'm totally blind, I obviously I can't see you anyway, but I felt the earthquake 2 hours ago. And I'm thinking, like, at first I was in bed, just lying there. And at first I heard a loud bang. And then I went, what the hell? And then everything just started shaking. My bed was moving. Oh, my God, another earthquake. And I remember on the 22nd of September 2021, because I had that CFMEU lockdown and the whole COVID lockdown, everything. Yep. I was actually on the toilet at 9:15 a.m. And that was rocking. And I was holding onto the handrail so I wouldn't fall off because I don't have good balance. So, I was in bed. I don't have good, because my back is quite sore right now. So you know, I'm not feeling too good. So
0: yes.
2: All of a sudden these things just going, what the hell?
0: Yeah, well, that's the reports we're getting there. Tiffy, your experience is similar to many people, that sort of wondering what was going on, the things shaking. Well, it was an earthquake. It was a tremor. An earthquake of 4.8 magnitude. Initially, we thought a tremor because we're up quite high here. So during the, as you say, 2 hours ago, 2:01 a.m., between 2:01 and 2:04, the earthquake just at the epicenter outside of Melbourne in Leongatha, South Gippsland, 10 k's out of Leongatha, felt across Victoria into the CBD and as far as Ballarat. So that was the feeling. And it's interesting you mention, the bigger earthquake in Victoria and Melbourne. I think the epicenter was, Brian told us, it wasn't Currumburra or Gippsland, sorry. It was the another direction. Anyway, 2021, that was 5.1 magnitude. And yes, there was a lot of shaking going on then. And it's funny you say 9:50 a.m. that day, I remember. Yeah, and it was lockdown, but I think I was in the backyard or sort of out of the home. And it was well and truly one to process your mind, because you're thinking a truck is passing. There's a gust of wind. What is that noise? Oh, it's an earthquake. Can't believe it. So, that happened this morning for our listeners in Melbourne and Victoria. Okay, 133-693 is my number. We'll go away for a tick and there's the news. And also Terry Barnes, the week that was in politics, talking about the credit and debit card surcharge, the government's decision to do this. Is it a sound decision? Are they economically getting their head around the consequences of something like this? And also the changes with the Greens, the leadership change with the Greens and the consequence of that with the Senate. This is, of course, important when it comes to legislation. The Greens have influence in the upper house. We'll discuss that with Terry Barnes right after this break in news.

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6: News time on Australia Overnight. Terry Barnes after news, the week that was in politics, and also motoring with James Ward. It's the bells and whistles edition of the motoring segment this morning. Where do you get the bells and whistles in a car but not have to pay the big price tag that's coming up?
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7: Hello, I'm Chelsea Bowden. The opposition claims the Albanese government is punishing small business and lying to Australians over the surcharge ban. The Prime Minister claims customers will pay less, with businesses now prevented from charging extra for Visa, MasterCard and FPOS transactions. But the opposition claims the costs will be passed on to customers, while the tax office will no longer accept credit card payments. Liberal leader Angus Taylor says the measure is misguided.
8: It is beyond comprehension. On the day that they impose these surcharges on small businesses, has decided that the ATO won't take credit card payments because they don't want the surcharges. I mean, seriously, you couldn't make it up.
7: Former Liberal politician Bruce Baird has died aged 84. Baird is the father of former New South Wales Premier Mike Baird and served in both state and federal parliament. His resignation in 2007 paved the way for Scott Morrison to be elected to the Sydney seat of Cook. New Greens leader David Shoebridge says the next head of the party will be chosen by members across the country. Senator Shoebridge was elected to lead the minor party earlier this week following a vote of 11 members of the parliamentary party. Challenger Maureen Faruqi criticised the process, claiming party members should get a say. Senator Shoebridge has promised to make the change in time for the next leadership ballot. The eSafety Commissioner is slamming major gaming platforms, including Epic Games and Steam, for failing to protect children from online harm. A report found companies are relying on basic self-reporting rather than proactive tools to detect child exploitation and grooming. Commissioner Julie Inman-Grant says tech giants are leaving too much on parents and children when policing their own safety.
9: And what we have found is the protections of child accounts are not on by default to the extent they will. We were concerned that adult accounts could contact child accounts without any form of parental consent, and those adults could be parents or predators.
7: The Indian airline captain who was stabbed on a Fly Dubai flight to Israel has spoken of the ordeal. In a video call with the Indian Prime Minister, Captain Smit Machar recounted the moment he was lying on the floor of the cockpit injured, knowing he had to save the passengers. The co-pilot accused of stabbing him and attempting to crash the plane is undergoing interrogation. The 2032 Brisbane Olympic Games emblem has been accidentally leaked online. The official Brisbane 2032 YouTube channel set up an emblem explainer video to go live on Monday. However, the preview was briefly made public. An emblem tour has been running across Queensland this week, releasing it piece by piece with the full reveal planned for Monday. Checking sport now, Knights legend Andrew Johns believes Kalyn Ponga can lead Newcastle to its first NRL premiership in 25 years. The rugby league immortal captained the club when it last won a grand final in 2001. Johns says the fullback's game has gone to another level.
10: There's been a different personality the last 18 months. And from people within the club, they said every day he's driving those standards. So if your captain and your best player is doing that, and not only that, putting his body on the line and smashing blokes, they follow.
7: In the AFL, Adelaide midfielder Isaac Rankin has signed a new 5-year contract with the Crows. Geelong have defeated Richmond by 34 points in their AFLW clash at Icon Park. And the Western Force will go up against the New South Wales Waratahs in the Super Rugby Oz Grand Final today.
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4: sunny again across Capricornia today, and in fact for most of the weekend. Rocky getting to a top of 29 after a minimum of 15. Yeppoon 25 today, Gladstone 27, Billawilla getting to 32.
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6: Australia Overnight, Terry Barnes is a political consultant, an advisor and columnist and broadcaster, and every weekend he joins us with the segment The Week That Was in Politics. Terry Barnes is back. Hi, Terry.
20: Yes, I'm back, Pat. Back. Good morning. Literally just off the plane from a week's holiday in Bali.
6: Nice one. Well, that's right. It was the UK and Bali, and now you're back home, and we've got you straight off the plane, so we appreciate your time. The credit and debit card surcharge, the ban coming into force. Explain this to me. So we've got coffees that cost $5 one day, then $5.50 the next day. There used to be that little surcharge you look down and think, oh, there's 8 cents on that. So, tell me what's going on.
20: Well, look, I'm still trying to get my head around it myself, but the government thinks it's a wonderful thing, Pat, and that's what's really... That really matters, isn't it, that the government thinks it's a wonderful thing, that they're stopping gouging by businesses of credit card surcharges, because when it comes down to it, I mean, basically the transaction being processed, the credit card transaction being processed comes at a relatively fixed cost. It's not depending on the percentage of whatever you're actually paying for the good or service that you're buying. Right. And certainly, the fact that the credit charge has been levied on people who actually find it impossible to actually go and pay cash. And I'm thinking particularly, having just got back from a holiday, overseas holiday, of airlines who, you could technically pay cash to them, but it's almost, it's pretty well impossible. So they levy the surcharge.
6: Gotcha.
20: But look, I think the reality is the small businesses who actually need to thrive and take as much money as they can and make as much profit as they can, encouraging people to use their cards is the way of the moment. I mean, it has been really since the COVID time.
6: Right.
20: And certainly I think those small to medium businesses are not gougers. Yes, there is a transaction cost. It was levied usually in terms of percentage of the purchase price. But when you're talking about a small business and talked about coffee, I mean, 1% of a coffee cup, $6 these days, I mean, that's not much at all. But right. It's those bigger businesses, those who exploited it, I think, to actually boost their profits. They're the ones I think the government was targeting.
6: Okay.
20: However, they never thought about the collateral damage to those smaller businesses.
6: Right.
20: And they certainly didn't think about the way that people actually thought about buying goods and services from businesses as well. So, I mean, I think the government is trying to say it's Robin Hood, giving back to the poor, taking from the rich. But a lot of the people they're affecting, whether they're businesses or consumers, are actually going to be hit hard by this, because I think the reaction will be that prices will jack up to cover the surcharge that's gone.
6: Right.
20: The question is, I suppose, that businesses do not, effectively raise their prices excessively. But look, as I say, I don't think small to medium businesses do that. Certainly, right. I don't think cafe owners and service station operators and so on do that.
6: So the government is saying that if you're a cafe owner or if you're a business, you're charging a surcharge to the customer, but you're gouging the customer because the bank is charging, you've got to pay the bank, but they're saying the actual business is doing more than is required with the bank. So they give the bank, 2%, and they're charging everybody 2%, so they're getting more and they're trying to stop that. Is that what you mean by gouging? So these businesses are saying, well, we're paying a surcharge to the bank, so we're going to charge you, the customer, but they're pocketing a whole bunch of the money. Is that what the suggestion is?
20: Well, that's broadly what it's all about. My feeling about all of this is that it is basically a fixed processing cost or real, a standard cost. Mm. You can actually budget for that, both as a bank and as a business. And really, that's what it should be about. But right. But I think the government's actually created more confusion and uncertainty with this. I mean, the Prime Minister may crow about it and put out all these wonderful social media posts to say how brilliant it is the government is actually helping the little person. But the reality is, we've got a situation where the Prime Minister and the Treasurer have never worked in the private sector, never worked to try and grow or keep the business going.
0: No.
20: And they certainly don't understand how business works. They might buy the coffees themselves from the cafe, but they certainly don't understand the ups and downs of running a cafe. And I think that's the mentality that's affected not just those two, but I think this current Labor government.
0: 133693. If you could, if you know a bit more about the unintended consequence, or you can sort of explain this. Terry's done a great job, and I've tried to get my head around it. What's going on out there at the cafe with these surcharges, and who's getting the money, and why are we seeing prices being jacked up now because of it? 133693. So just on that point that you say, that Albanese, Jim Chalmers, these politicians have never run a business, so they've misjudged the economic fundamentals. They've made lots of promises along the way with a political vision, but the understanding the economics, would it be fair to say that they've just made mistakes in that area?
20: Well, I wouldn't say quite that, to be honest, Pat. I think it's not a question of having mistakes. I think it's a question of the whole mindset, the whole mentality, the whole way they go about economics and economic policy. I mean, I think we've seen that in the way that the governor of the Reserve Bank, Michelle Bullock, called out the government without actually naming them or shaming them, in terms of the fact that the economy is going through a bit of heat and certainly inflationary heat, and that's why they had to raise interest rates yet again and likely to raise them again before Christmas. But what she pointed out is that what the economy isn't doing is growing productivity, that we're not being more productive. We're not actually growing the pie in a net sense. We're simply treading water. And that's, I think, partly the responsibility of the government, almost fully the responsibility of the government, because they set the tone, they set the policy. And I think they need to set their own house in order when it comes to the way that they do business for themselves, in terms of what they need, what they take from us in terms of taxes and of course, borrowings to actually put pressure on the overall economy. I mean, it's interesting, isn't it? I think that the government is very keen, and we've seen this in the last day or so, that the Australian Taxation Office, besides the fact that it's no longer going to take payments for tax by credit card because of the surcharge that they're helping to abolish. Mm. I mean, it's still it's the point that the government seems to think that the best way to deal with its economic, its financial problems is to actually tax us more. It's more about collecting more tax and then making sure that people who pay tax. They don't think to look at their side of the equation in terms of what they're spending our money on, whether it's services like Medicare or NDIS, or in terms of the way that public service is managed, in terms of the big billion-dollar boondoggles of ideologically based programs, particularly with green energy. They don't really think about that at all. They think, oh, it's okay. It's okay. We'll keep spending. The money will come from somewhere. Yeah. But the reality is, I really do think that the government has to actually give itself a good hard look in the mirror and actually really be decisive in terms of trying to reduce its impact on the economy, its share of gross domestic product, so that the rest of the wealth-generating part of the economy, the private sector, can get on with the job.
0: Well, that seems like the harder thing to do. They've gone for the easy solution, as you say, spend more, tax more. The government's impact on the economy, when really, as you say, they need to be looking at productivity and doing something around that, getting the economy churning in the right direction. But that they're shortcutting You're going to tell me again I'm saying something wrong here, but it sounds like to me that, okay, that's the easy thing, isn't it? You know, we'll just spend more and tax more. But, you know, the harder thing, which they need to do, as you say, is productivity. Get in there and get the economy ticking in the right direction. That's what you're supposed to be doing, not just tipping money in just to sort of artificially keep it chugging along.
20: And you're 100% right there, Pat. Well done. But seriously, look, I think the government has to get its own fiscal house in order, and that includes what it spends as much as what it collects. And when you had two state Labor premiers implicitly criticising the Prime Minister and his government this week, Peter Malinauskas in South Australia and Chris Minns in New South Wales, basically saying, well, look, you've got to get spending under control. You've got to manage your budget better. A bit like Michelle Bullock, not naming names, but making it clear that the feds have got a responsibility just like the states do. And it's rare to hear state premiers of either side actually say things like that. But certainly, I think the Prime Minister should listen to his own Labor mates.
0: Doesn't sound good. The collision is coming. I'm swinging a headline here, reading a headline. So when it comes to the economy, so I only say that because, as you say, we've got these ALP state premiers saying it. Michelle Bullock is saying it. They're not naming names, but holy moly, that's a bit of a concern. The feds have to get their act together. What about the leadership with the Greens during the week? That's a political story happening this week. Could you give us a little summary as to what's going on there?
20: Well, unfortunately and sadly, the outgoing leader of the Greens, Larissa Waters, Senator from Queensland, has said that she had to quit because she couldn't actually manage the leadership responsibilities while she's battling some very serious health issues. And I think we all wish her well. You know, it doesn't matter if we agree with her or not on politics or issues. I mean, to see anybody deal with health issues, I think is something that we all sympathise and wish her well. But she vacated leadership, and on Tuesday we had a leadership contest of all 11 senators and one lower house MP, which threw up it seemed that almost every person in the party room besides Larissa Waters actually wanted to put the hand up for either leader or deputy. I mean, that's just quite a mad thing in itself.
0: That's a bit weird.
20: Final result was David Shoebridge, a senator from New South Wales, a former New South Wales MP as well, won the leadership with a deputy who nobody's heard of because she's only elected not even elected. She was appointed to a casual vacancy 2 years ago. Somebody called Steph Hodgins May, not Hodgkins, but Hodgins. Right. And I never heard of her until Tuesday. She's been such a policy contributor and a great voice in the national debate, but certainly they seem to be of the more moderate persuasions of the Greens, even though I think I just saw an interview that David Shoebridge gave to The Australian where he made it very clear that he is still making sure that the Greens are an anti-Israel, pro-Hamas party. The pro-Hamas in the sense that they won't demonise or want them banned as a terrorist organisation. And I think that's a real worry. But gosh. On the upside, though, he did defeat the odious Marine Faruqi.
0: Right.
20: The super hard left firebrand, right, who is exceedingly anti-Israel, who's exceedingly anti-everything, actually. She doesn't... She's one of those politicians who is happy to take the money as a senator, but she denigrates the society, the community, the values that enable her to actually cash that salary. And that's really the hallmark of the Greens. They never want to understand how the real economy works, how wealth is generated. They just want to tax it. They want to redistribute it. And they also want to actually impose their hateful, foreign policy agenda on all of us, particularly in relation to Israel, the Palestine and Gaza.
0: Remind me of their influence in the Senate. So the legislation goes through two houses. So, do they have influence as far as blocking legislation in the Senate, the Greens, enough numbers to be a concern?
20: Well, they do, and one of the criticisms of Larissa Waters' leadership was that she just waved most Labor legislation through.
0: Right.
20: David Shoebridge, in his leadership press conference after the ballot, seemed to be saying, "Well, we're not going to do that so much all the time. He's going to take a different tack."
0: Well,
20: As he said, he wanted to replace the Greens to replace Labor, not to help them. But certainly, I think, generally speaking, there is a left-wing majority in the Senate, and most things get through because the Greens take the view, well, we wouldn't do it this way, but at least they're heading in the right direction.
0: Because if Elmo has to be doing deals with the Greens and things along the way, we are in trouble. We are in trouble.
20: Well, I think that's right. But the reality is that they are there, but I don't think they've been as effective as they could be. And, of course, we've seen One Nation actually really dominate the political agenda in a way that the Greens have not managed to do. And the Greens peaked in terms of representation in lower house. They got four MPs in 2022 and I think 12 senators or 13 senators. Now they've got 11 and one. So they've passed their peak at the last election in 2025. But certainly I think Shoebridge is determined to wield more influence with the Albanese government, and how that plays out, whether that means that a government that is already well to the left of centre goes even further left, I think remains to be seen.
0: Terry, thank you. Just off a plane, and you join us on the radio, so now you can enjoy the weekend and rest up. Terry Barnes, the week that was in politics. Thanks for being here in Australia overnight.
20: No worries, Pat. Thanks very much.
1: What an NRL season it's been. We've given away some big spends at Coco Brew. And each week we've heard from the man in the know, Robin.
21: Nick has off the John's brothers crying afterwards. Yeah. It means a lot to the town. It's going to be unbelievable grand final.
1: Now, there's just one game left to win vouchers from Coco Brew William Street, Coco Brew Express and Coco Brew Riverfront. Who will hold up that trophy on grand final day? And who will be our last winners of the season? 4RO's footy tipping competition. Thanks to Coco Brew on the talk of Central Queensland. 990 4RO.
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0: It's the Saturday morning edition of Australia Overnight as we take your calls across the nation. Great to have your company. Thanks for listening. I'm Pat Panetta. This Saturday, the 3rd of October, Jay is in the soundproof booth and your calls on 133693. Rick's on the line in Sydney. Hi there, Rick.
28: Hello, Pat. I rarely, if ever, ring the radio, but I just thought I'd give you a bell tonight just for fun.
6: Good on you, Rick. I'm happy you did that.
28: Okay, I just want to say a few words, if I could, about the situation with these credit cards. Now, just think, not even a week ago in the news cycle, what were we talking about? We're talking about the Reserve Bank. Interest rates have been put up again, and they're likely to go up again. And the bad guy in the room, of course, is inflation. So, okay, what we're doing now is we're having a look at this whole issue with the credit cards and the surcharges. Now, I think that this issue probably shines more of a light on using credit cards for small amount discretionary spending, because I see that issue on its own as being very, very highly inflationary. And the reason why is because if you look at the credit card debt nationally, it's obviously it's many, many hundreds of millions of dollars.
6: Yes.
28: All of that money has in fact been falsely injected into the economy because it's money that hasn't really been earned yet. Does that make any sense?
6: Yeah, it does, because it's credit. As you say, it's money that's flowing into the economy. So we spoke about lack of productivity, which is the big issue. So you're not actually producing anything or doing anything. You're borrowing money, I guess. So I know what you mean. Yes, it's this imaginary money. Well, you don't own it. You haven't earned it. You basically got off the credit card.
28: It's funny money, and the reason why it's funny money is because all of that money has been borrowed against a potential future earning that hasn't happened yet. And you might get sick. You might not be able to earn that money. And, of course, what happens then? But even though it's funny money, it does something which I believe in economic terms is it increases what they call the velocity of money flow in the economy. In other words, for example, let's say going back 20 years, if I wanted to buy a pair of shoes, but I didn't really have enough money on hand to buy that pair of shoes, I couldn't buy them. But you see, now I can because, you know, I can give my credit card, which is a promissory note, really. And the moment that a finance company steps in between the buyer and the seller, we have inflation. And that's a big issue.
6: Yes, yes. Okay, so it's easier to spend that money. So inflation is when, there's too much money in the economy and it's running too hot to state the obvious. So if I've got a credit card, I won't be using it if I can't afford to use it is the theory. So it's like money. So the Reserve Bank puts up the interest rate, if I'm hearing you correctly, which is to slow the economy down, to make us spend less. So maybe we won't use the credit card. Maybe you're saying it's an easy way to spend money and it's not, you haven't earned it. So you're getting the credit, so you're pouring more money into the economy. I guess we're doing a circle here, aren't we? Look, the discussion, Rick, was more about people like Michelle Bullock, the boss of the RBA, other state politicians, Peter Malinauskas and Chris Minns, saying that government spending has to come back. So, okay, credit cards and the average person spends money on things, and that is inflation, but government spending is an issue and low productivity is an issue. So I think it's bigger than just the credit cards. But, Rick, call back again. Thanks for phoning. Anne's in queue. Hi, Anne.
2: Good morning, Pat. Now, I started thinking because of what happened with the rule, with credit cards, and then, of course, the best part was that the ATO doesn't permit credit cards, which pretty much demonstrates something that I experienced as a government employee. I was a public sector teacher. And I've got to tell you that what often happens is that you have individuals within government structures who, for whatever reason, will say whatever they want to say and do whatever they want to do because they can. And I think that what happened with the credit cards is a symptom of that. The fact that the ATO no longer accept credit cards is exactly what I experienced at work often. And I love teaching and I love the kids and I truly enjoyed my time teaching. However, there was a big but. The but was that there were these rules and regulations which were pretty much bashed on us from on high up top, and we had individuals who had zero understanding of how to implement them and who chose to implement them in ways which were rough, tough and brutal because they think they could get away with it.
6: Okay. All right. So that's something that's happened in the past with the credit cards. And I know there's been the changes with the ATO now. And I wonder how the business community feels about that, because many of those businesses would use credit cards, wouldn't they? To if you pay it off, you don't pay the interest. So you use it to make a purchase. It goes through your business. It's all there. And there's the record. And then you you pay it off by the end of the month. So that would be interesting now that the changes to the ATO will be a challenge for those businesses. Some messages coming through now. No justice under Labor in Victoria and the whole of Australia totally weak. This was a discussion we had on the crime issue in Victoria. It's also a national problem. It's all the side of the criminal. We need to get tough. In places, we need to copy places like Singapore, it says here. It's simple. If you want harmony in society, you have to go hard on crime, says this message. Mick has texted through. Finally, some common sense. Commit a second crime, and if you're on bail, you should end up in jail. Victorian Labor Party believes that jail doesn't work for young offenders, and they are wrong, says Mick. On the text there, Jerry's also sent one through. Terry Barnes is incorrect in saying the PM and Treasurer have never worked in the private sector. The PM did briefly work at the Commonwealth Bank. Thank you, Jerry. Good morning, Pat. Have a great broadcast this weekend. We enjoyed the program. And yes, there was, if you're just waking up or you're just putting the radio on, in Melbourne, Victoria, 2:01 this morning, there was an earthquake which was felt across Victoria and also the city of Melbourne. It was a 4.8 magnitude earthquake, 10 kilometres deep, and the epicentre was northwest of Leongatha, which is in South Gippsland in country Victoria. 133693 for your calls to join the conversation. Also, James Ward motoring segment is not too far away. How do you get all the fancy tech? Which car should you purchase to get all the bells and whistles, but not the luxury price tag? James Ward will tell us that. Also, Quentin Long, travel is on the way with Quentin Long. He's in Florence. We'll talk to him from Europe. And after news, yes, she's back. She's had a big week. Olympia Kwiatkowski is here with her segment, Welcome to the Weekend, after the news in about 25 minutes from now.
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0: On Australia Overnight, it's James Ward with Motoring from drive.com.au. Hi there, James.
1: Hey, mate. How are you?
0: Going well. Like this one. It's the bells and whistles edition of the segment. So for tech and those sorts of things, you know, more bang for your buck. So cars and different makes and models where you're getting all the techie stuff, but you're not paying the big luxury price tag. What do you think?
1: Well, this is the thing. It used to be that technology was technology and luxury were kind of, you know, conflated. You would see some of the new whiz-bang features come in onto the Mercedes-Benz S-Class and BMW 7 Series and things like that. So it became, I wish my ordinary car had such cool features like a power-opening boot or soft-closed doors or even, you know, if you wind it back, things like CD players and navigation. Yep. But now every car has this sort of stuff. And we're starting to see some pretty cool features basically find their way into to cars that cost under $40,000, which is pretty amazing.
0: And you can sync your phone. Is that another thing as well? The iPhone has all the GPS, you know, the text sort of that talk to you. So there's that function which has changed the game. I'm just guessing here. You can get in there and say, well, start talking to my phone.
1: Well, this is it, right? There used to be that the cars would have their own integrated navigation, and look, many still do. Yeah, it used to be that things like navigation and smart radio and things like that was all integrated within the car, and many cars still have that. But now you get Apple CarPlay and Android Auto in nearly every single new car, and it basically makes your phone do all that hard work. So you get your navigation that remembers where you've been, you get the voice to text, you get all the bits and pieces that you used to with your phone in your car. So that's a huge step forward from that consumer technology. But of course, now keeping on the phone, you've got a lot of cars that have the ability to be controlled in various ways with an app. You've even got cars that use your phone to lock and unlock. So it's the whole thing. You just simply, you know, tap your phone or even come near the car and you're ready to roll.
0: This is happening in all industries. I know with audio and sort of this radio, there is or video. There's a switcher, for example, like where you can record video and you can switch the camera angles and record audio. And someone said to me that used to be if you were at a TV station, you know, 10 years ago, it's $100,000 to get a switcher. Now you go down to whoever for $700, you've got the same technology and you can do it from home. So this is what's happening everywhere.
1: That's it, right? Like the idea that we used to pay massive dollars for some of this stuff, or that you couldn't get it unless you spent a lot of money. You can be in a very consumer-oriented, whether it's one of the new Chinese brands or something like a Kia or Hyundai, heated seats, massage seats. You can get, obviously, voice recognition and voice control. You've got intelligent headlights and, the active high beam. You've got things like, big panoramic sunroofs. You've got, power boots. You've got, some cars now have automatic doors. You've got lane keeping. You've got autonomous braking. You've got all sorts of crazy things that did used to be expensive and at that ultra high end of the market, whereas now it's just, we're so used to it, I think, and that's the thing.
0: And what is it doing to the market? So for a luxury car, prices now coming down because of it, or are they putting in even more special things that the other cars aren't? How's it changing is it affecting price anywhere?
1: Yeah, well, what you're seeing at the top end of the market is actually quite interesting with the brands that sort of can trade on cachet of the brand. And so you take Range Rover or something like that. A new Range Rover Sport is a pretty expensive car, about $180,000 plus. They don't have any technology that other cars don't have. You can get a supercharged V8, but let's say you get a diesel. It's a lovely engine and they drive well. They're beautiful things. Right. But what you're paying for that car is that specialness. Oh, wow. And I think, you know, the cachet of a Range Rover. Yeah, the cachet of a Range Rover. You've got some really lovely materials being used. So you do see this at the higher end of the market rather than using the fake leather, which, you know, you see a lot. There's very few cloth. But I had a a Volvo recently that had wool seats. Right. And you think, oh, wool, you know, surely down market from leather. No, it's above leather and it is so nice. It is incredibly luxurious. So you see things like high-end audio systems going into these top-end cars. You see, you know, obviously bigger wheels and air suspension. Actually, I've written a piece that the true mark of luxury is air suspension. Is that once you've had that, you're like, oh, I'm never going back.
0: Okay. So what about brands again, the bells and whistles, but you're not paying as much? I'm guessing some of the new Chinese vehicles in the market and those sorts of things are able to put the tech in and the price isn't as high as some others?
1: Yeah, so I've been driving some of the I've been in a Chery and in the new Mazda 6e, which is their electric sort of Mazda 6 replacement. But it's actually it's built in China, so it's a cooperation between Mazda and Changan. So you've got in both those cars, in the Chery and the Mazda, you've got these big screens. It's a predominance of screen activity rather than physical buttons. They've got all sorts of, you know, fun and entertaining features like the Mazda has a, what do they call it? It's like a rest mode. So if you've got to go to the shops and leave the kids in the car, so that it doesn't, it'll lock the doors to protect the kids, but it'll run the fans, it'll keep the media on, all that kind of stuff, because it's an electric car. So it keeps it all right. And you can be a busy parent and not worry about leaving the kids in the vehicle. The idea then that you've got some of this technology, I think in the Zeekr, the 7X has got some really fun stuff. And even, I saw this week the new Mazda CX-6e has the ability to have a voice-to-text audible sound if someone's in front of you. So you can have the car go beep, beep or quack, quack like you can in some of the others. Right. But you can now actually have them say, hey, get out of the way or worse, which is tremendously amusing.
0: The car talks.
1: The car talks, so you can tell it what to say, which is that's only going to end badly. Oh, no. But that's a lot of fun for everyone to play with. So there are some things that are coming out that we hadn't even really thought of. And I remember when the kick sensor on a power boot came in on cars, and people are like, "Oh, you'll never use that," and what a joke, and you'll never use this. Once you have it in your car, you're like, "Oh my God, where have I lived without this?" Yeah, it's like in my car, I've got a heated steering wheel and you're like, do I really need that? And then on a cold Melbourne morning, you're like, yes, I do. This is the greatest thing ever.
0: So you wave your foot under the back of the car and the boot opens up. It knows the key's in your pocket, is it? I guess it is, yeah.
1: Yeah. So the proximity key has to be in your pocket. The key's in your pocket. The way that you can do it, like you move your foot.
0: I guess it is, yeah.
1: Yeah. So the proximity key has to be in your pocket. The key's in your pocket. The way that you can do it, like you move your foot, there's a sensor there. But I had a car years ago that was an early one of these, and of course

0: brand new car. But let's say you're buying a secondhand car that might be 18 months old. It's got a lot of the whiz-bang new features, but no one shows you how to use this stuff.
1: True.
0: And
1: yeah,
0: so
1: right.
0: there could be some surprise and delight features that you're not aware of, or there could be some really important things that you don't know how to work on. So that's something that we're looking at to help people with if they're purchasing a used car, and we got, you know, what is it, about 80,000 cars for sale on Drive at the moment.
1: Yeah.
0: If you buy a secondhand Tesla or something like that, we'll do some content to help you learn your car. We'll take you to Car University.
1: James Ward, thanks for being here on Australia Overnight. Thank you.
0: A pleasure. Talk soon.
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1: Weekends on Australia Overnight. Great to have your company and thank you for listening. My number 133693. Mark's in stall. Hi there, Mark.
10: Good morning, Pat.
1: G'day,
10: the one
1: Mark.
10: Thing Terry forgot to mention was this four hours free electricity. Be very careful if anyone goes into it. Because as you know, I'm a pensioner now. I used to do interstate driving.
1: Mm.
10: But the problem is I negotiate with my provider. Let's just say I'm on 1 cent per kilowatt hour for electricity. Right. I've got to go to 4 cents to get the free electricity. And when you work the bill out, I'm actually paying $40 more.
1: Is this about solar panels? Is what you're talking about? Or just normal
10: power?
1: No,
10: it's power? Free. That the government said you're going to have free electricity. Mm. Free.
1: Did they?
10: You don't pay for it.
1: Okay. Sounds good.
10: Double E. And Chalmers said, It's going to be

0: Australia, it's not, because you actually got to increase your base rate. Well, I'm paying what? Let's just say I'm paying 1 cent a kilowatt hour. I'm going to go to 4 cents to get the free electricity, but that 3 cents difference,
1: right?
0: It just doesn't make, because you only get it if you're above a certain grade, right?
1: Yeah.
0: So I'd sooner start on the 1 cent and pay for that allegedly free electricity.
1: Well, this is the thing. I think these statements like free electricity, thank you, Mark, and also the Medicare card, this is all you need. You don't need to pay a doctor. These sort of broad statements, I think the more and more governments and politicians say these things, people do remember. And, well, you do, don't you, as a voter? And I'm just looking, so there was that, but also just looking at something I was reading during the break there about the changes to the credit cards and surcharge, the surcharge payments that have stopped yesterday, or sorry, 1st of October, and the statement by the government saying, well, this is going to save you money. The price you see is the price you pay. So it's this rhetoric that governments talk about. But then, of course, when it comes to the reality, that's not what happens. So the lived experience is opposite to what we're being told. And that really starts to eventually cut through and people say, hang on a tick, are you telling me the truth? Looking at some front pages of the paper for today, Saturday, the Saturday Telegraph, the Sydney paper, the NRL Grand Final featured on the front page. Of course, tomorrow night, the big game, Sydney Roosters and the Newcastle Knights featured on the front page of the Sydney Tally. And also this story here, Unholy Row is the headline, and a scandal has erupted at a top Sydney Catholic school with education authorities investigating online images concerning a female staffer and students being warned not to circulate the material. Sydney Catholic Schools has launched the probe into the images purportedly featuring on web pages linked to OnlyFans, which relate to the staffer. The staffer denies ever operating an OnlyFans account and alleges the images could only have been made or doctored by AI. So that story featured in the Sydney paper there. We're getting the Courier Mail, which has also hit the desk. Big Tech Poisoned My Baby is the headline, front page. The mum of a 12-year-old who took her own life this week has slammed social media giants for allowing her daughter to bypass new age limit laws and access the dark world of toxic chatter online. So that feature front page of the Courier Mail, and of course the NRL Grand Final featured in the Queensland News as well. All righty, we'll keep an eye on the papers as they arrive and look at the front pages, and also the Australia Overnight Newsroom set to update you in 6 minutes from now. Then Olympia Kwiatkowski is here. Yes, she is, for those on social media and the messages and the calls saying, is Limpy joining the program? Of course she is. Welcome to the weekend with Olympia Kwiatkowski after news, which isn't too far away.
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1: Okay, as we head to news, if you're looking for something fun to do this weekend, Olympia Kwiatkowski has got you covered. You can play that song, J-Man. The official voice of the weekend, Olympia has a list of fun things to do after news from NRL Grand Final Fever. There's a Festival of Flowers in Canberra and film lovers in Adelaide. All that and more with Olympia Kwiatkowski. Fun things to do across the nation. What about you? Is there something near you you can tell us about? 133-693 Festival Market Event. 133-693 and Olympia Kwiatkowski with Welcome to the Weekend after news. As we go to news, on this day, the 3rd of October, having a birthday today, is this person. It is Lindsay Buckingham, born on this day, 1949. Lindsay Buckingham is 77 today, and back in 1982, a big hit called Trouble.

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2: Hello, I'm Chelsea Bowden. The New South Wales Greens are demanding an immediate audit of all state government systems and databases following another OpenAI hack. The government says the model entered a National Parks and Wildlife Service web application which contains historical information and data on fires. Investigations haven't identified any unauthorised access to personal information. It's understood the incident occurred in June, but OpenAI only reported it on Thursday. Both OpenAI and Anthropic will face a separate federal parliamentary inquiry on artificial intelligence in Sydney on Tuesday. Tributes are pouring in for former Liberal politician Bruce Baird, who's died aged 84. He spent two decades in politics across state and federal parliament. Prime Minister Anthony Albanese has described him as a real gentleman and true parliamentarian. Opposition leader Angus Taylor says he was respected across the political aisle as a decent and dedicated man. The Albanese government is defending a decision by the tax office not to accept credit card payments from December. It follows a decision to ban the surcharge on Visa, MasterCard and FPOS transactions. The ATO says only 2.3% of businesses pay tax bills using a credit card. Labor Minister Tim Ayres says it's not appropriate for taxpayers to absorb the surcharge.
3: The credit card companies are charging too much. That is a charge ultimately on the taxpayers because the ATO has to pay it. It's not the right thing to do. There are alternative ways of paying and the ATO will work through that with their customers and their stakeholders.
2: A passenger caught up in the Fly Dubai hijacking attempt has revealed she feared for her family's lives right until touchdown. Hillar says even after the alleged attacker was subdued, the damaged plane left them fearing the worst.
4: We were concerned until we landed. The plane was hurt during this situation. So that's why after the other pilot was in, still the flight wasn't so smooth. It feels like something wrong. So it still was very, very terrified.
2: The Australian Medical Association believes training colleges aren't offering enough support to the country's future specialists. Just 39% of trainee specialists have told a survey they received useful feedback about exam performance, and fewer than half said the feedback was provided promptly. AMA Vice President Julian Reyes says younger doctors spend years of their lives and thousands of dollars to get this training.
5: We think they really deserve much better from our specialist colleges, and I think they need more timely feedback, more affordable training pathways, and I think greater confidence that their concerns about their training will be taken seriously by these institutions.
2: Checking sport now, Lachie Neale will team up with Nick Dacos in the Collingwood midfield, with the triple premiership winner joining the Pies on a three-year deal. The 33-year-old confirming his move on the opening day of the AFL's free agency period. Neale says he's excited about playing alongside Dacos.
6: Obviously, everyone knows how great Nick is, and I'm looking forward to learning off of him, and not sure if I'll be able to, but I'll try and teach him a couple of things. We'll see how that goes. It seems like he'll be all over it, though.
2: Roosters veteran utility Connor Watson has been ruled out of Sunday's NRL Grand Final due to concussion protocols. In the NBL, the Illawarra Hawks have enjoyed a 22-point win over the Adelaide 36ers, the Perth Wildcats defeating the South East Melbourne Phoenix by just 4 points. And Manchester City has lodged an appeal against a ruling which found the club guilty of serious breaches of the Premier League's financial rules.
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0: on Australia Overnight. Welcome to the weekend with Pat Benetta and Olympia Kwiatkowski.
1: Weekend edition of Australia Overnight. It's the Saturday morning edition. And joining us now, she's leapt out of bed and she's on the phone. Lots of talk. Olympia Kwiatkowski, welcome to the program.
2: Yeah, thanks, Pat. Kind of earthquake, hey? You felt the earth move under your feet.
1: Yeah, we did too. 2:01 this morning. So in the building here, broadcasting from the studios, doing the news, it started to rattle and sway. And then the phones lit up, Olympia. And Melbourne and Victoria, the earthquake, it was, give me a second, 4.8 magnitude, 10 kilometres deep. And, felt all over the place. Amazing.
2: It's up there. And you live to tell the tale.
1: We did too. Yeah, that's right. So, of course, our newsroom sort of gathering some more information on that as everybody starts to wake up and we work out when, where and how. So more about the earthquake. Now, there's a lot to talk about with you too, Olympia, but should we start with, you know, sort of the list of events? Do you want to start there? Because it's been a big week for you.
2: That is a great place to start. Okay. Let's start with what's happening in Brisbane today. Now, Valley Fiesta is back in Fortitude Valley today, and it is its 30th anniversary. It's been going for a very long time. So it runs from 1 p.m. until 10 p.m. today. It's in the Brunswick Street Mall. Completely free, this event. There'll be live music, entertainment all across the valley with a whole bunch of bands and performers. Now, Baker Boy will be on the main stage. They're the main act. And they're starting tonight at 8:45. So we've got plenty of time to get on in there and settle in and enjoy the afternoons. This is a completely free event. It really does take over the whole of the valley, and really exciting for it to be celebrating their 30th anniversary. And if you want to find out some more information about that and who is playing, you can jump onto the website, which is myvalley.com.au.
1: Love it. For our 4BC listeners, head to Fortitude Valley, and it's free. And it's tonight, the 30th anniversary. All righty, let's go to Sydney. So, it's pumping with footy fever in Sydney. Of course it is.
2: Yes, of course, grand final fever is really taking over, and you can get involved with this one without spending a cent as well. So Bondi Beach Footy Fest is happening today. It's kicking off at 8, going through until 2. Touch footy exhibition matches featuring NRL legends. There's going to be music, giveaways and activities, and like workshops and stuff for the kids. So there's the League Stars Clinic, and it is for kids aged 5 to 12. So it is a free event, but you do need to register for this one. And of course, we've got the big NRL Grand Final happening tomorrow night. So Bondi will be a great place to soak up some of that Grand Final atmosphere. And, you know, what they say, it's going to be better than Lego. Very exciting to see Newcastle in the Grand Final. So it's all happening today at Bondi. And I think the weather is quite nice in Sydney as well today.
1: It is too, looking over here at the weather forecast for Sydney. Oh, there might be a little bit of rain, but mostly okay.
2: Good.
1: Rain sort of later. So that's for our listeners in Sydney, of course, at the big game officially tomorrow, but activity across the weekend. What about, it's that time in Melbourne. It's spring racing time in Melbourne, Olympia.
2: It is. Melbourne getting into the spring racing mode, and the Turnbull Stakes Day is on today at Flemington. So gates open at 10:55. The first race is 12:25 and the last is 5:40. So the feature race is a big Group 1 Turnbull Stakes. And I've also got Passions on the Field, live entertainment and family-friendly activities for this one. So I thought this one kind of worth a bit of a mention. You know, you're thinking about getting along and taking the family, bit of an excuse to get dressed up and head to Flemington and have a proper spring racing day. So more information and tickets at brc.com.au.
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2: In Perth, something a little spectacular is happening at Kings Park. It's called Mortar Beanie, which means Becoming Family. It is on today and also tomorrow night from 7 until 8.30. 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We love a drone show when they all go to plan, of course. This one, gates open at 6.30. You can arrive early, grab some food, find a spot before the show. Tickets are $36 for adults, $30 concession, $25 for kids and $99 for a family. 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
1: Nice one. Are you referring to when the drones all sort of dropped in the water and didn't work?
2: Is that what you mean? Yeah. That's the one I was referring to. But usually they go to plan, but sometimes technology just doesn't want to work. The drones don't feel like doing a show at sometimes.
1: So true. 133-693, Olympia Kwiatkowski is here. I had to say before you're on, Olympia, that yes, Olympia is here. The messages and the phone calls and those sorts of things on social media saying, is Olympia joining you? And yes, she's on the phone right now with Welcome to the Weekend. 133-693 to join Olympia. So if there's something happening near you that you'd like to share, we'd love to know about it. All righty, that's Perth. What about Canberra?
2: Canberra has the Floriade Night Fest on this weekend. It runs today and tomorrow nights from 6.30 until 10.30 at Commonwealth Park. So the flowers are all lit up after dark. Live music, food, DJs, fire shows, street theatre. There's also drag, bingo, plenty more happening. So tonight's headline act is Pacific Avenue, and tomorrow night is the Temper Trap. To close the whole weekend out. Okay. So tickets for this one, they not free event. You do have to grab some tickets. About $41 for adults, $36 for concession, and $31 for kids aged 5 to 16, or $115 for a family. And if you want to find out more info, jump onto the website floriadeaustralia.com. And we'll finish up in Adelaide. Mm-hmm. Because some guy on social media who lives in Adelaide says that he's only interested in what's happening and what's on in Adelaide and doesn't care about the rest. So let's do this just for that one
1: just
2: guy on the internet who said that. What happens when Helen from Neil calls in? He must be very not interested in that. But this is what's happening in Adelaide. Tonight's they're having the Adelaide Independent Film Festival. Right. It's happening this weekend. And tonight's event is at the Capri Theatre in Goodwood from 5 p.m. until 10.30. And the official film selection starts from 6. So you'll get a night of independent short films. There's a live filmmaker Q&A, an awards presentation as well. Tickets for this one, you do have to pay for them as well, and it is restricted to ages 15 and over. And tomorrow, they're also having an industry day at the Mercury. That's happening from midday until 6 p.m. So more information for this one, you can go to capri.org.au. And that is what's happening around the country this weekend.
1: Love it. 133-693, if you have something near you that you can share, we'd love to know. 133-693. Okay, so it's been a big week, Olympia, for you, sort of talking about social media. You've been popping up a fair bit where there's comments and things on my feed as well, so keeping an eye on your movements throughout the week, because Wednesday was an emotional day for you, Olympia.
2: It was my last day at 4BC, my last report, last traffic report after probably doing 50 million perhaps.
1: Yes.
2: Over those years. I thought to myself, when I did the first report back in June 2020, I recorded that, and I thought it was only fitting that I recorded my last report as well, and I popped that video up on my Instagram. So, bit of sweet day, and it's been lovely reading all the comments, because I thought the day before on Tuesday, I'd better let people know what's happening in case they didn't know, and put a post up on my my Instagram and on my Facebook. But the feedback and the comments, Pat, have just been so lovely. Really, really nice. And I even joked saying it's kind of like being alive for your own funeral or at the wake.
1: Because you're hearing all the comments. Yeah, okay.
2: Yeah.
1: Well, that's interesting, lovely. You know. Yeah, because people say nice things. But I guess, was there a realisation, well, you've had an impact. When people say nice things, that means, you know, you get there, you do your day-to-day job, And then you think to yourself, oh, hang on a tick, the people care and they sent you nice messages, I saw that. And they're still there. You talk about those videos. So on Instagram, Olympia Kwiatkowska, you can see that if you want to check it out. O-L-Y-M-P-I-A is Olympia Kwiatkowska, K-W-I-T-O-W-S-K-I. So is that the feeling that you thought, oh, well, it's nice that people are out there and they're affected by what you were doing on the radio, Olympia?
2: Yeah, it's a really lovely thing to see. And they even have people remembering Weekend Breakfast that I used to host. And I haven't done a show for probably a year and a half, coming up to a year and a half, I guess. And so it's lovely to know that people remember things I spoke about and was passionate about and talked about on air on that show all that time ago.
1: Yeah. Really, and then they got on to me and they said, is Olympia still on this show? And I said, yeah, of course.
2: Sure am, yeah.
1: You know, our people spoke to your people and we've done a deal, yeah. We're paying you in bubble tea. That's the deal.
2: Yeah. No, I don't get paid for this. This is not paid, never been paid
1: not even
2: for
1: bubble
2: this.
1: Tea.
2: So I get up out of the love of my very
1: that's
2: own
1: right.
2: heart.
1: That's right, we love yes. it. Okay, so I guess now it's a new beginning, new chapters, a lot to do. You're quite busy now, sort of, you mentioned a train ride last week and a few little things you'll be travelling around to, you know, moving forward?
2: Yeah, I'm kicking off. Well, no, I'm not kicking off. I'm starting. I'm embarking on a
1: road trip
2: to Longreach.
1: Yep.
2: Big drive.
1: Yep.
2: It's 13, 14 hours. Mm. I'll be doing that this week. And then I'm going to be getting on the Spirit of the Outback train to come back.
1: Mm, okay.
2: That's a 25-hour train trip, Pat. That's very long.
1: 25-hour train trip. Oh, that'll
2: yes.
1: be good. You know, you'll sort of look out the window and meditate.
2: Yeah, I guess I'll look out the window. Yeah,
1: for 25 hours. Do you need some suggestions from our listeners what you can do? Read a book.
2: We'd love to hear from our friends on the radio who have perhaps done long train travel and maybe give me some tips and tricks or let me know what it's like. Or maybe even something about the road trip driving there, where to stop along the way. I've got a few things mapped out and few places to go to, but always open for more.
1: All right, 133693, suggestions for Olympia with the road trip and also the train back, the 25-hour train ride. Have you done something similar and what was your experience? 133693, and also things happening near you, so we'll build a bigger list of what's happening around the nation and Olympia's observation of the week right after this.
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0: Saturday morning, 3rd of October, the weekend edition of Australia Overnight. I'm Pat Panetta. Jay's in the booth. Olympia's on the line. And let's do hit the button, J-Man.
1: Now, it's time for Olympia's Observation of the Week with Olympia Kwiatkowski.
0: Olympia, what's your observation of the week?
2: My observation for the week, well, for an entire week, sporting stars have been travelling around Queensland. They've been unveiling mysterious pieces of the Brisbane 2032 emblem for the Olympics. And it's encouraging Queenslanders to guess what the final design could possibly look like. So, you know, very clever, very suspenseful. I'm sure a lot of people have seen it. And it was all going very well until someone apparently pressed publish too soon.
0: Oh, no. Ouch.
2: Yeah, so this happened last night. So the full emblem.
0: I see. Has been revealed. Has been leaked.
2: Yes.
0: Okay.
2: Yesterday.
0: Right.
2: Yes. So, and it happened after a Brisbane 2032 emblems explainer video appeared on the organisation's YouTube channel ahead of Monday's scheduled reveal.
0: Right.
2: I think there's only been like maybe three or four pieces from memory. I've been kind of having a look at it. But just, have you seen them, Pat? They're kind of just like long,
0: I'm allowed to say, because I've got here, I guess it has been revealed.
2: We'll get there to what it is. So,
0: yeah.
2: But what did you think looking at the things that
0: the
2: we
0: emblem.
2: Saw? You know, we saw Olympians holding pieces. They kind of just look like a bit of a turbine. They kind of look like a piece of a turbine. And they were pink and they were kind of apricot-y looking and pink. And it kind of, I would have thought if you're going to put those together, it's going to look like a mango.
0: Right, you're thinking mango, okay.
2: Well, that's the only thing that kind of came. I don't think it's going to be a mango because there's nothing necessarily really Brisbane about a mango.
0: No.
2: But
0: am I allowed to say what, are we going to get there? So it's been revealed.
2: Yes.
0: But like all the parts, so Monday's the official reveal of the emblem. So we all need to now just sort of play along on Monday. It's sort of hit the internet.
2: Unless you've seen this, and it was on the Courier Mail website last night,
0: So
2: the video has since been taken down from the website, official YouTube channel. It's been taken down. But, of course, the internet never forgets. I mean, people are taking screenshots.
0: Right.
2: There's screenshots circulating. The leaked design appears to be a gold and pink. We're going to tell everyone, if you don't want to know what it is, everyone, close your ears right now or turn the radio off if you don't want to know, because you and I are going to say what it is. It's a golden pink cockatoo.
0: Cockatoo, yeah, right. Yeah, with the crest, the colourful crest, the emblem,
2: The cockatoo is kind of shaped like an Olympic flame.
0: Yes, that's right. Because I printed it out, I couldn't find it here, but I saw it earlier before coming on the air. That's exactly what it is. Yes.
2: Perhaps colourful. Even resembling perhaps the outline of Queensland, you might say.
0: Yes,
2: perhaps.
0: References Queensland, it's got here, and the eye points towards Brisbane.
2: Towards
0: Brisbane, and there's the cockatoo crest thingy. So there you are.
2: Very good.
0: But just play along on Monday, I guess, because it's been published. 133693. I don't know. Have you ever gone off early, or the cat been let out of the bag too early? Because that's what's happened.
2: When did you press publish too soon?
0: Yeah, that's right. Or hit the wrong button, which often happens. 133693. You know, there's a lot of moving parts there. I know, as you say, it built tension. It was suspenseful. But there was a lot going on. You know, it had stuff up written all over it because of sort of the whole idea. You should go back to the old sort of traditional reveal where you put the black sheet over, you know, and just sort of, you know, the old normal way.
2: I think it's very smart and very clever what they've done. They've taken it all various spots. I think yesterday was up the Sunshine Coast somewhere, and Nat Cook was there unveiling that piece, and they've been up in North Queensland and everything.
0: Yeah.
2: It's been a bit of a busy week. I haven't really kept too much of an eye on it, but I have seen bits here and there. I think it was a very exciting thing to do. But again, I mean, taking it all over the place and... Has there been much happening in Brisbane? Look, the big unveiling was meant to be is going ahead.
0: Yes, it's still going ahead.
2: South Bank.
0: Yep.
2: On Monday night at 6 p.m. on the Riverside Green there. So, and look, perhaps it's, I don't know, maybe it's maybe it's made it more interesting, perhaps.
0: Yeah, that's right. We're talking about it now, so I guess there's that.
2: Maybe it was intentional.
0: Okay, Margaret has seen it. She's texted through. Pat and Olympia, a cockatoo. I was right. Margaret joined the dots on the reveal. So she
2: very
0: knew.
2: Good, Margaret. Yeah, a cockatoo. But I mean, they said it was going to Andrew Liveris, who was the Brisbane 2032 president. He said the emblem would reflect the cheekiness of Queensland, and those cockatoos are definitely cheeky.
0: That's right. That's right. They're cheeky, and I guess this whole thing is represents a bit of cheekiness as well. Okay, so it was on YouTube. I wonder if it was set to sort of go live on Monday and something went wrong. But anyway, we'll just officially sort of play along on Monday. 133-693 is the number to call to speak to Olympia and me on that number. And 0477-693-693 is the text line. Olympia, Julian in Armidale's back to say hello. Hello, Julian.
3: Good morning, Jim Dobre, for the King's birthday long weekend in Brisbane.
0: Oh, it is
3: too. Tell me, that's right, who is playing in Brisbane theatres at the moment? And also, is there a performing arts centre in the arts centre in Brisbane? And as a tribute to some of the most famous Queensland-born entertainers, past and present.
2: Playing right now? Well, I mean, you've got the Valley Fiesta, which is on today. You don't get much more sort of local music and everything and a vibe like that than you would get today in Fortitude Valley. But what was the first question you asked, Julian? What's happening in theatre? Well, at the moment, QPAC have got Anastasia, which is on, and I've heard rave reviews about Anastasia. Everyone who I know who has gone to see it has said it's such a spectacle and the costumes and everything are just fantastic. So that's what's on at QPAC at the moment.
0: Thank you, Julian. Well done. Dave's in Ipswich. Hi there, Dave.
2: Morning, Dave.
4: Hey, mate. How are you?
0: Good, Dave. What's on your mind?
4: Just saying, I'm just listening. There's some, a story that got out of the bag. Is that what we're talking about?
0: Oh, yeah. That's right. Yep.
4: Yeah, yeah. I'd like to say I knew through leaks and media about halfway through the AFL season that Lachie Neale was going to Collingwood. Nothing had been announced by the teams. Nothing had been announced by him. But everyone knew that he was going to Collingwood. So even before the grand final, everyone knew he was going to Collingwood and he was leaving the Brisbane line. So everything gets leaked, no matter who you tell, no matter who you say anything to. Someone's always going to tell someone.
0: Very true. That's right. Somebody will tell someone, especially when you're high profile like that, and it's hard to sort of keep those sort of things locked away.
2: Word gets around.
0: It sure does. It sure does. So the reveal, but it's still exciting with the Olympics in 2032, and Brisbane's really starting to feel that that excitement. It's still a little way to go, Olympia, but the city, when I spend time in Brisbane, you can feel the environment and really the energy of it all. And this is part of that.
2: Yeah, it is. I mean, it's great to have the emblem revealed as well. And it'd be really nice to have a stadium too.
0: Oh, that's right. Yes, of course. Yeah. That's sort of on the agenda. Okay, so coming through here, 133693, what's on near you? So this is the west of Melbourne. Kindred Studios and Hop Nation are teaming up to set off the spooky season. So it's a fundraiser for Halloween, which is later in the month, but they'll do an event this weekend, which is today, actually. There'll be big fun afternoon, live music, DJ games. So Kindred Studios is in Harris Street, opposite the Yarraville Gardens. Later on today, if you want to join the fun there, there's something to do. Now, 133-693 is the number. We'll take a break, Olympia, and we're getting some calls coming through to speak to Olympia Kotowski after this.
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2: Weekends Australia overnight. Olympia Kratowski's on the line. Her segment, Welcome to the Weekend, and Olympia's observation, 133693. Olympia, so the 2032 emblem for the Brisbane Olympics accidentally was leaked online before the official launch on Monday. And we're asking the question, when was the cat let out of the bag early, or did you sort of hit publish too early? I guess it could be even, you know, when you plan sort of surprise parties for a family member or something, you don't want that to be leaked out. You got to plan all that. No. Don't tell them and all that sort of stuff. And or something bigger than that. 133693. Wilma is on the line. Olympia?
3: Good morning, Wilma.
4: Just hearing up the side, like, I've really enjoyed your segment. You've got such a bright, welcoming voice. But with that,
3: thanks, Wilma.
4: My husband and I went on a trip on the Ghan when we were 80, which was 3 years ago, and it was absolutely marvellous. And all I can say to you, and I know you will because you've got that beautiful personality, enjoy the people that you meet. Because I met people from all over the place.
3: Wilma, I am looking forward to meeting people and, you know, having some chats along the way as well. And I love that you went on the Ghan, and that's definitely something I want to do. And I feel as though do a few of these trips before going up to something so beautiful as the Ghan, because I think once you're at the Ghan, you know, that's really setting the standard for train travel. Yeah.
2: And did you make lifelong friends? Did you
4: absolutely
2: make
4: brilliant.
2: Yep.
4: Because I've been up. We've done the territory for a long time. But I think that the Ghan to me is completely different because, people that I met and I enjoyed, and because they could stay back, they have got a path of the carriage where you stay back and can, they've got the room there to talk to people and enjoy. And I think it's absolutely marvellous to meet people with,
2: that's
4: all walks of life.
2: There you go.
3: That's all walks of life, meeting people along the way, And it's nice when you can, you know, meet people and, you know, because you're stuck with them for 25 hours as well.
2: Well, that's right. There's that as well. Yes, they do say that.
4: I've done a fair bit of train TV on the air.
2: Oh, she's gone. So Wilma, yes, and that's the train trips are good for that. I've heard lots of, I asked about lifelong friends because I often hear people take those sort of trips and they meet others that they connect with and they continue to communicate, whether it be on social media or whatever, but they make friends that they, you know, they stick around for a long time. So
3: yeah,
2: you never know who you're going to meet.
3: Limpi- met the love of their lives on a
2: That's right. And you've got a road trip and a train trip as well. And it might be a little bit of a good circuit breaker in a way. I mean, after spending all those years at 4BC and the early starts and doing that, this is a good little thing to do before you launch into the next chapter. Olympia, what do you think?
3: Yeah, it's a good idea. I mean, it does sound pretty exhausting when I think about it, a lot of driving and everything, but no, it'll be good. And once you're on the train, that'll be the kind of, you know, can relax and, settle in for it, the good.
2: And people can still say nice things about you on social media. They can still get on now and read it and see.
3: Why not?
2: Don't hold back. Good on you, Olympia. Thank you. It's always fun. Thank you for your segment. Have a great weekend and we'll catch you back here next Saturday. Thank you.
3: Thank you, Pat. Yes, have a great week and a very exciting time for footy fans tomorrow as well.
2: Sure.
3: And, I'll catch you next Saturday morning.
2: Okay. Olympia Kratowski and her segment, Welcome to the Weekend on Australia Overnight.
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2: The weekend edition of Australia Overnight. Welcome to a brand new day, the 3rd of October, as we take your calls across the nation. My number 133693. Andrew's in Warragul. Hi, Andrew.
12: Hello. Thanks for taking my call.
2: Pleasure, Andrew.
12: The purpose of the call is I've got a medical condition. I was up at trying to sleep at about 2:10. There was an earthquake, which will be... Oh, look, it's definitely one of the biggest in Australia. I think the biggest one, probably there was a bigger one at about 5 point something, but that was up the, I think that was up the Alpine regions. This was in a residential area and not all of the houses are structured. There's a lot of damage. I've already been out there.
2: Is that right? Okay, interesting. Because you're in Warragul, so we, I know you're just joining us. So at 2 this morning, we felt the earthquake here. Across Melbourne and Victoria, but you're in Warragul, so you're in West Gippsland. Now, the epicentre was not far from where you are.
12: Yeah, and I'm not into... I just keep an eye on things, and there's been a lot of things happening around the world with Nepal and that, and, you know, that the ice just can't keep to the mountains because of what's happening, simply. And I predicted... to my very good friend and ex-wife, Leanne Healy, Australian of the Year, believe it or not, I said, watch it. There's something's going to happen. And last night, all the storms come over.
2: Right.
12: And it's not a coincidence that there was an earthquake. And what I'll bring in 4.8, it come out at, but I study these things and... it wasn't 20 mile underground. It was less than 20 kilometres.
2: It was 10 kilometres, that's right. It was 10 kilometres. Thank you, Andrew. We'll get a look, I appreciate that. We'll get an expert to talk about why, what and how. We've got the newsroom working on that as the different agencies start to get up and look at things and report through. Yes, damage is of interest, of course, the SES, and those organisations need to get out there. And if you're saying in Gippsland that's happened, that needs to, those people need to get assistance. You mentioned the other earthquake, that was 2021, and that was in a residential area. You remember during COVID, the lockdown, it was at about 10 a.m. in the morning. And that was in the, well, the epicentre might have been out of Melbourne, but it was felt across Victoria and Melbourne as well. And that was a 5.1 magnitude earthquake back in 2021. This one here, I know you're saying that you're watching the weather and these sorts of things. Let's find out from the experts what caused this earthquake and why there seems to be more activity these days than there was years ago. Yeah, we'll get that. We'll sort of deal with that across the day, of course, in our news here on this station and across the network. Some weather for you today, the 3rd of October. In Broome, a mostly sunny day and 32 degrees. In Perth, a sunny day and 24 degrees. It's 11 degrees right now. Adelaide, a possible shower and a top of 19 today for Adelaide. It's 9 degrees right now. In Melbourne, showers and 17 degrees for Melbourne. Currently, it's 14. In Hobart, a partly cloudy day and 17 today. Right now it's 11. In Canberra, some showers and a possible storm, top of 19 degrees, currently 13. Rain and a storm developing in Wollongong today, 22. For Sydney, rain and a possible late storm, 23 degrees today. Right now it's 18. In Newcastle, showers and 24. In Brisbane, mostly sunny and 26 today. Brisbane right now 14. A mostly sunny day for Townsville, 29 degrees. And in Darwin, a possible shower and 34 degrees. There's your weather today for Saturday the 3rd of October, and this is Australia Overnight.
1: The fun and banter is back this weekend.
2: Who's after Herbie? 34 degrees. There's your weather today for Saturday the 3rd of October, and this is Australia Overnight.
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8: It's a brand new day, Saturday the 3rd of October, as we take your calls on the weekend edition of Australia Overnight. I'm Pat Panetta, and Helen from Nil is here. Hi, Helen.
9: Hello, Pat. Good morning to the audience out there. Look, I really wanted to speak to Olympia, but I know she'll be listening. Spirit Rail Tours from Seymour, they're doing a train trip up here to our district at the Hindmarsh and up in the Mallewimmera on Friday 9th of October, Saturday 10th and Sunday the 11th. And they're coming from Seymour right through to North Shore up to Ararat, Stawell, Matoa, Horsham, Dimboola, Nil, Japarit and Rainbow. And there's different trips that you can take on those 3 days. So check out the Facebook or even check out Seymour, and I'm sure they'll give you all that information. But Pat, I've done the GAN, I've done the Indian Pacific and the Great Southern, and also, of course, our little toot-toot, little overland that comes from Adelaide to Melbourne.
8: Oh, yes.
9: And many times, of course. But, as you know, look, you've got your room you can go back to. You're not smothered by people all the time, because how much chit-chat can you actually do with a few drinks in the lounge? You know, you sort of... You think, well, you're tired out, you'll go back to your room and have a bit of a breather.
8: And then back to the room and do whatever you like to do in sort of your own time.
9: That's right. Pat, can I just make mention, please, this is the first Saturday of the month, and it's every month. It's very important for Nil and the district, of course. But this morning we've got, of course, we've got Park Run at JPX Park. And then, of course, we have today our Nil Town Garage sale for the whole weekend. That's today and tomorrow. And today we've got the CWA pop-up and Devonshire Morning Tea and the Nil Book Fair. And, of course, the Nil Aviation Centre is open all the time too. And then we've got the Averitt Rainbow. They've got the Sounds of the Soul Tour at Rainbow Eureka Hotel. And then Sunday over at Rainbow is Hayden's Cafe with a jazz band, and that's for dinner music as well. And then, of course...

0: I believe the Saturday, the weekend with the dirt bikes, I believe that's postponed because of the wet weather. Now, I measured nearly an inch yesterday in the gauge. Goodness knows what we've had overnight up here because it's been raining most of the time.
1: Helen, did you feel the earthquake at 2 in the morning as well in Neil? As far as
0: no,
1: it,
0: not in, no, no, I didn't okay. know. We didn't really feel that. A lot of people say, do you ever sleep? And I said, well, I do, because many that they say, oh, I'm on about 2 or 3 in the morning. No. I only come on with Pat about after 5
1: That's
0: o'clock
1: right.
0: in
1: Just
0: the morning.
1: With the NIR report, and we appreciate it. Thank you, Helen, there, for updating us with what's happening in that part in regional Victoria. Now, before we go, let's look at some famous birthdays today, the 3rd of October. Who's having a birthday today? Eddie Cochran was born on this day in Oklahoma City, 1938. The US singer and guitarist, Summertime Blues, and Come On Everybody, Eddie Cochran was born on this day. Chubby Checker, also born on this day in South Philadelphia, Pennsylvania, 1941 was the year. 85 today, the American singer. His biggest seller was The Twist. Chubby Checker is celebrating a birthday today. 85, can you believe it? Also, Craig Bellamy, the coach of the Melbourne Storm NRL team. Since Bellamy's arrival in 2003, the Melbourne Storm have won 5 NRL grand finals, but 2 were not allowed. He coached his 600th NRL game in 2025. Craig Bellamy today is 67. And Gwen Stefani is having a birthday today from the band No Doubt. She was born on this day in California, 1969. Gwen Stefani is 57 today. So if you're having a birthday today, you celebrate your special day with those famous names.
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1: That's the Saturday morning edition of Australia Overnight, the morning of the earthquake at 2:01 a.m. The earth moved, a significant earthquake near, this is regional Victoria, Leongatha in South Gippsland, the epicentre 10 kilometres northwest of Leongatha, South Gippsland, Victoria, felt across Victoria and Melbourne. The magnitude was 4.8, so it was about 2:01 to 2:04 a.m. We felt it here in the studio too, the rattling. The depth of the earthquake, 10 kilometres right across Victoria and Melbourne, and felt as far as Ballarat, which is the other way, 115 kilometres from the CBD along the Western Freeway. So more information on that across the day. So thank you for listening. If you missed any of the program, you could find the podcast and you could hear the callers on the earthquake. And a big program this morning, Dr. Carl talking science. We spoke about crime prevention in Victoria, motoring with James Ward, lots of great calls. 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So thank you for listening. I'm back tomorrow, so have a wonderful day. And remember, as we go, no regrets. Bye.

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1: Good morning, Alana McIntyre here with the latest. An earthquake has rocked parts of Victoria this morning, waking people up from their sleep. The 4.8 magnitude quake hit east of Melbourne around 2 a.m. The epicentre in the South Gippsland area, with more than 10,000 people feeling the tremor. Oil prices have been dropping overnight after European leaders decided to release reserves. The G7 announcing it's going to release up to 100 million barrels of diesel and crude from strategic reserves over the next 4 months after Donald Trump threatened to cut off supplies. A rogue OpenAI agent has accessed a second New South Wales government website. Bots accessing the National Parks and Wildlife Service's fire history. It gathered summary fire statistics that were not publicly available through the service. It all happened back in June. It's believed no personal information was retrieved. Amy Shark will entertain crowds at the NRL Grand Final alongside several other artists, including members of the Screaming Jets, Peking Duck and Grinspoon. They'll perform during an on-ground tribute to South Sydney star player Jai Arrow. After heavy rain across Melbourne, the skies will gradually clear this weekend, but Sydneysiders can expect some showers and a possible late storm today. There's some good news for NRL fans, though. Things should clear up by the time the grand final kicks off tomorrow night. And Bruce Baird has been remembered as a greatly respected politician. The former Liberal and father of former New South Wales Premier Mike Baird, dying aged 84.
0: Sport. 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
1: In sport, Connor Watson has been ruled out of tomorrow's NRL Grand Final. The Roosters star failing to receive clearance after suffering a head knock last week. And Lachie Neale's move from Brisbane to Collingwood is officially complete. The Magpies confirming a deal for the three-time premiership player.
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2: Fine and sunny today with a top of 29 degrees in Rockhampton. Yeppoon 25, Gladstone 27 and Billawilla 32. And tomorrow is looking like a cloudy start with clearing up and a top of 30 degrees.
0: What are you up to this weekend? 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

way to start a Saturday morning. What a way to get yourself moving with some Footloose. And most people I know think that I'm crazy. Good times. Good times indeed. Good morning, by the way. It's Saturday. My name is Luke, and this is CQ Lifestyle. It's all thanks to Doblo's, and it's great to have your company this morning. We got lots of music to play for you. We got lots of things to do as well, people to chat to, people to see, and I hope you start your day well, or at least, you know, however you choose to start your Saturday. Some people are early risers, get up and get moving, get things done. Others prefer an easy one. I know what I prefer, but what I get to do, two completely different things. All right, coming up shortly, I'm going to play you some music from Stevie Wonder. Bit of Billy Joel in there too. And what about Elton John and Kiki D? Yeah, that one's coming up shortly. But this is...

It's all about life in central Queensland every Saturday morning. CQ Lifestyle. Thanks to Doblo's, with the biggest range of fruit and veggies in Australia. On the talk of central Queensland, 994 RO.

0: This is Luke Cross here on the CQ Lifestyle. Thanks to Doblo. It's a 994RO, and I hope you're well today. And normally we do Pilly from Barra Jacks to talk fishing. I am honestly not much of a fisherman. I'm not very good at it. I haven't done it very often. I'm always willing to give it a go, though. But if you ask me, where are the fish biting? And I just say, I don't know, in the water, I imagine. Because that's where they live. So I can't give you any advice. But anyway, you know what I can tell you to do? I can tell you that there's footy on this weekend. Maybe something called a grand final. And you can listen to all the build-up today with the continuous call team from later on this afternoon from 1 o'clock. They'll basically do the analysis, all the latest news, all the details, discuss who they think's going to win, lose and draw, all that kind of stuff. And then tomorrow, the big dance is here. It is the NRLW grand final, Roosters against the Broncos. That's first up. And then tomorrow night, it'll be the Roosters taking on the Knights. It seems, I feel like, the ballers generally, or the people generally in the Knights camp. So we'll see. We'll see. It's going to be tough for them, though, because, you know, coming from outside the top eight is definitely a challenging prospect. Anyway, we'll find out tomorrow night, and you can listen to it all with the continuous call team back this weekend, today and tomorrow, all thanks to Coco Brew, NRG Industrial and ARB Rockham.
1: You can hear it coming. 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And there's cruising Kelly behind the wheel. The 4RO pickup is back on the streets thanks to the Keppel Bay Sailing Club with fruit and freshly squeezed orange juice from Doblo's. 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

0: there's a song that could easily be shoehorned into all the Knights or Roosters fans or the tag-along Knights and Roosters fans this weekend saying, don't go breaking my heart. It's Luke here. Of course, there's going to be lots of talk about the grand final this weekend. And, well, of course, the one and the only, Bob Pacey is going to talk about the big dance here in Pacey's Poem.
1: It's Pacey's Poem. Let's get Bob Pacey's view on a topical issue. 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
2: Last weekend, we saw one of the greatest games of rugby league as the Newcastle Knights, with only 12 players left in the second half, defeated the current champions, the Penrith Panthers, to secure their spot in this year's grand final. But can they take it all away, or will the Sydney Roosters claim the crown? The Roosters just might be the favourites, of that there is no doubt. Their backs are slick and organised, and their forwards plaque some clout. 15 premierships they have won now, so they will sure put on a show. They seem to stand up and be counted when the siren just says, go. Their fans are feeling confident. Their record stands them in good stead. But until that final whistle blows, it's always careful they must tread. Their style of play is just rock solid, each action firmly set to win, and it will take one mighty effort to put them in the bin. With Walker showing all his style and Teddy hunting out the back, they have the team to snag a victory before the queue is in the rack. Their forwards set the platform, defence that sets your heart on fire. Crichton has always led with passion, and that fills them with desire. But then you have the Newcastle Knights, who cannot be written off at all. They will stand up and be counted, even with their backs against the wall. As tough as nails, their forward pack, they give no other team a break. No quarter asked or given, as they leave them lying in their wake. They play the game with passion, and they are waiting for the chance. Then their backline comes on fire as they make defences dance. Too erratic, some will call it, but it is how they play the game. Take the chance when it's on offer, and then stake the claim to fame. Kalen Ponga is sure to make his mark, and with his pace and speed he is the best, backed up by Dane Gagai and Bradman Best. They will put the Roosters to the test. And you cannot discount their wingers. Dominic Young's a class above the rest. His expertise and speed will bring out the other players best. So, the last big stage is set now, and it really is perform or die, for there can only be one victor who will hold that statue up on high. The Roosters or the Knights? Just who will turn up on the day? You would really need a crystal ball to have that final say. Every other game now just means nothing, and pride may just come before the fall, but there is nothing that can stand beside the greatest game of all.
1: Fishing's just a part of life in CQ. 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And right now, the fishing is as good as it's been in a decade. 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Thanks to Barra Jacks on the talk of Central Queensland. 990 4RO.
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1: It's Luke here this morning for CQ Lifestyle. It's all thanks to Doblo's, keeping Central Queensland healthy. Now, I think you probably know by now, I'm a bit of a nerd. And one of my great pleasures in life, and I don't do this all the time, but every now and then I find myself, usually on a Friday or a Saturday night, maybe with a nice cold beverage of some sort, and find myself on the internet, usually Wikipedia, but not always, where I find myself clicking link after link to deep dive into other topics and basically going through the history of the world. And, you know, before I know it, it's 10:30 at night and I'm reading about, you know, how they stored water in the late Mesopotamian era. Why? I don't know. I just am a curious fellow. Maybe I should simplify that and get on to the You're Dead to Me BBC podcast. It mixes historians and comedians to uncover the weirdest and wildest stories from the past. From swashbuckling pirates to ancient power couples, no topic is off limits. 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
7: Good morning, Alana McIntyre here with the latest. Some Australians have been woken up by an earthquake which hit areas southeast of Melbourne. More than 15,000 Australians reported feeling the 4.8 magnitude quake rocking parts of South Gippsland around 2 a.m. Dr. Hardy Gassem from Geoscience Australia says we can expect some aftershocks.
8: We have already registered a magnitude 3.1 aftershock, but generally speaking,

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2: In sport, Connor Watson has been ruled out of tomorrow's NRL Grand Final. The Roosters star failing to receive clearance after suffering a head knock last week. And Lachie Neale's move from Brisbane to Collingwood is officially complete. The Magpies confirming a deal for the three-time premiership player.
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3: Fine and sunny today with a top of 29 degrees in Rockhampton. Yeppoon 25, Gladstone 27 and Bilawilla 32. And tomorrow is looking like a cloudy start with clearing up and a top of 30 degrees.
1: 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Thanks to Doblo's. 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I love it.

Zone 94 RO, CQ Lifestyle, thanks to Doblo's. So right now at Doblo's, you can win $10,000 in cash just by spending $25 in store in an in-store transaction. You scan your Doblo's loyalty app at checkout and pop your receipts in the big barrel. You have until close of business on the 9th of October for a chance to win that $10,000 in cash. T's and C's all on the Doblo's app, so you've got to be a loyalty member on that one too. Coming up, if you're looking at what you want to do today or this week, I'm going to catch up with Anne-Marie from Rockhampton Regional Libraries and Deanne from Event Cinemas, plus going to play you some music from ABBA, some Blondie, Lifehouse, the Hughes Corporation, and right now, Southern Suns.

It's all about life in central Queensland every Saturday morning. CQ Lifestyle. Thanks to Doblo's, with the biggest range of fruit and veggies in Australia. On the talk of central Queensland, 994 RO.

0: There's always something going on at your local library and on 4RO this morning. Anne-Marie from Rockhampton Regional Library is going to tell us all about it. Anne-Marie, what's happening?
1: Oh, look, there's so many other great things. We have Origami Club on Friday afternoon from 3:30 to 4:30, and we've got some great engagement in that space. We also have the wonderful Mark Svensson, who's a children's poet, author, quite extraordinary speaker. He's coming to the Southside Library on Saturday, the 3rd of October from 10 to 11 to talk about his newest book, which is called Short and Sweet, Silly and Smelly. And he's an absolute master at crafting words to poetry. And I just love him to bits. I think he's such a talented local speaker and author. So come along to that. But also at the Gracemere Library on Saturday morning, 9:15 to 10:15, we have a fun fit activity happening. So it's going to be noisy at the Gracemere Library. So I think they're a bit upset. I know. I think they're upset because of the public holiday. Like, all the libraries are closed on Monday, and that's when the Gracemere Fun Fit crew normally go along. And they said, oh, we're going to miss out on this. We'd better have a makeup session. So Saturday morning, if you're looking for something to do, Gracemere Library, we are going to be going off.
0: Awesome. Sounds brilliant. And, of course, people can stay up to date with your newsletter.
1: Yes. So it's just launched as of yesterday morning. So it's a great opportunity to find out what's happening in the libraries sort of across the month. And we've got lots of really cool things happening next month. But probably just forecasting through to November, we're delighted to host the Zookeeper at the Library. So that's a special event where a zookeeper from the Rockhampton Zoo will be coming to the Southside Library on Tuesday the 10th of November from 3:30 to 4:30, talking about baby Cassie, so the little chimp that's heading off to another home. So all of those questions, if you want to ask a zookeeper, come along to that free session.
0: Oh, kids love asking questions of zookeepers. So.
1: Well, all ages, actually.
0: All ages, yeah, I know. I'm just thinking of my own kid. Absolutely brilliant.
1: It's all free. It's all happening at the libraries, Crossy. So, yeah, please encourage everyone to drop into your local library today or tomorrow or whenever.
0: Kemp, how do people sign up for that newsletter?
1: So dive onto our library catalogue, and there's a link on our library catalogue page, but there's also a link on the council webpage as well to our library's portal of information.
0: Awesome. Brilliant. Thanks, Anne-Marie. Appreciate it.
1: It's a pleasure. Thank you.
0: Anne-Marie from Rockhampton Regional Library is here for CQ Lifestyle. 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

0: SEQ Lifestyle, thanks to Doblo's. Let's talk movies with Deanne from Event Cinemas, and only a couple of movies out this week, including a brand new Tom Cruise film.
1: Yes, and this one, Tom Cruise is completely unrecognizable. It is unbelievable. You look at it and just go, I cannot see Tom Cruise at all. Like, it's amazing. So this is a really dark, dark comedy. It's about this eccentric, ultra-wealthy billionaire oil tycoon named Diggle Rockwell, who is played by Tom Cruise. And he launches this frantic campaign to prove that his humanity savior after his excessive and reckless drilling operation caused this massive rig to explode and then caused water displacement, leading to a devastating tsunami that floods this huge portion of the continent. So rather than accepting accountability, Digger convinces himself and then tries to convince the public that he's uniquely qualified to fix this catastrophic event that he's caused. But this movie is really a little bit weird and a little bit chaotic. There's no other word for it.
0: I mean, he does that well too, good old Tom Cruise. He's willing to try something different. Like, I remember his cameo in Tropic Thunder, which is very unrecognisable.
1: Yes, this one is, like, so different to what he has played for a long time. Like, it's really, really out there.
0: He's actually, you know, I saw him the other day. I saw him on a chat show, and he's starting to finally, like, not, I'm not going to say look his age, because he definitely doesn't look like that, but he's actually looking older. So he probably looks in his mid 40s now, but still.
1: I know, mid-60s. We want that secret, right?
0: I don't know. What is the secret? I'm not sure. The other movie is called Verity.
1: Yes, and this one is a little bit different as well. So it is based off a Colleen Hoover book of the same name, and it's a psychological thriller about a struggling writer who gets contacted by a famous writer's husband asking if he can finish her books because she was in a terrible car accident and is unable to finish them. So the new author goes to the family home, and whilst there, she discovers all these really dark and twisted family secrets. And it has so many twists and turns, and it's definitely one of those movies that you will think about long after you've left the cinema.
0: Ooh, sounds interesting.
1: So it's real, you know, those real psychological thrillers where you just, yeah, it takes, you process it after you left the cinema more. It's like, wow, this is... It's a little bit dark. Yeah.
0: It's nice. Who would have thought a writer writing a book about a writer?
1: Yes.
0: Stephen King, I'm looking at you.
1: And it's got some big stars. It's got Josh Hunnett, Anne Hathaway, and Dakota Johnson as well. So some big stars in it.
0: Michael, three of them. They're good. I might have to check that one out.
1: Yes, not one for the kids, that's for sure.
0: No, definitely.
1: MA16+.
0: Definitely not. And I imagine we're going to get all the horror movies coming up soon because Halloween's only a month away.
1: Yes. There's and it's actually, we've got a really good mix for Halloween. We've got some sort of kids' movies. So we've got like Stitch Head and we've got one called Tad and the Magic Lamp. It's not really Halloween-y, but you could certainly take the kids. But then... from a parent's perspective, like, you know, older kids, call myself kid. we've got Other Mummy, which looks really quite twisted and disturbing. And we've got Ken Russell's The Devil as well. So we've got, and Crawlers. That one looks scary. We've got some Halloween scary films as well.
0: Thank you to Deanne from Event Cinemas, and have fun at the movies. So this is Luke here for CQ Lifestyle. Thanks to Doblo's and 990 for RO.
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1: It's Luke here for CQ Lifestyle. Thanks to Doblo's, currently giving away $10,000 in cash. Head to the Doblo's app for all the terms and conditions. And 4RO's Clash of the Chords is thanks to Antonio's. If you're looking for pizza, by the way, for this grand final weekend, Antonio's. They are pizza for pizza lovers, and not just pizza too. Pasta, ribs, they have these interesting creations that you probably won't get anywhere else, and all really, really good. And the Clash of the Chords is where we pit two songs against each other every weekday during the Moodle's Big Breakfast. You just got to decide as to which song you want to hear, and everyone that has their say goes into the draw for that pizza prize to Antonio's, which... like I said, get your orders in early for the grand final day. And yeah, pizza for pizza lovers. I'm already thinking about pizza. It's only 8 o'clock in the morning. Awesome. All right, news is next.
0: There's nothing like living in CQ. 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Thanks to Doblo's. 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
9: Good morning, Alana McIntyre here with the latest. Thousands of Australians have been woken in the middle of the night by an earthquake. The 4.8 magnitude quake rattled parts of South Gippsland around 2 a.m. Dr. Hardy Gassem from Geoscience Australia says they've already received thousands of reports.
10: With the numbers so far indicating 15,000, more than 15,000 felt reports. The epicenter of the earthquake was near Leonkata, and it was less than 20 kilometers north-east of the Leonkata.
9: Oil prices have been dropping after the G7 announced it's going to release 100 million barrels of diesel and crude oil over the next 4 months. G7 leaders have held a video conference which was chaired by French President Emmanuel Macron. European leaders have agreed, following pressure from US President Donald Trump, to release the diesel from their reserves to lower prices, or they'd face a US ban. US death row inmate Krista Pike remains in a critical condition after surviving two doses of lethal injection in Tennessee. The 50-year-old is being treated in hospital, with her lawyers calling for her sentence to be reduced. Detectives in Queensland have charged a 46-year-old man with child sex offences following an investigation into the possession and distribution of child exploitation material. The man from Ormiston, southeast of Brisbane, has been charged with 99 offences after police executed a search warrant. A new research has revealed almost one in four Australians are turning to alcohol, junk food and screen time when they feel mentally low.
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9: Tough news for Roosters fans. Connor Watson has been ruled out of tomorrow's NRL Grand Final. He's failed to receive clearance from specialists after suffering a head knock last week. In AFL, it seems Nick Murray will still lace up the boots for the Crows next year, with Adelaide bosses saying they won't entertain his trade request for the Roos. List manager Jared Ruffhead says the club's got high hopes for the key defender.
0: 4RO weather for Rockhampton and Central Queensland. 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
1: Fine and sunny today with a top of 29 degrees in Rockhampton. Yeppoon 25, Gladstone 27 and Billawilla 32. And tomorrow is looking like a cloudy start with clearing up and a top of 30 degrees.
0: What are you up to this weekend? 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

It's Luke here this morning for CQ Lifestyle, all thanks to Doblo's on 994RO on this lovely Saturday morning. Thinking about the beach today, to be honest with you, it feels like we've just warmed up enough consistently that I'm starting to feel confident that if I put my foot into the water, it's not going to be still freezing cold. Famous last words. Anyway, it's a lovely day today across central Queensland. Coming up, though, Aaron caught up with Gerald Quigley from the House of Wellness, and always informative, always interesting to listen to. So that's coming up shortly. I'm going to play you some music from Wilson Phillips, John Lennon, Daryl Braithwaite, and the Beach Boys. Here's them now with Van Morrison.

It's all about life in central Queensland every Saturday morning. CQ Lifestyle. Thanks to Doblo's, with the biggest range of fruit and veggies in Australia. On the talk of central Queensland, 994 RO.

0: It's CQ Lifestyle. Thanks to Doblo's, keeping Central Queensland healthy. And speaking of healthy, from the House of Wellness, Jared Quigley caught up with Aaron during the week and they had a chat about Prostate Cancer Awareness Month. It's certainly a subject that, as a man, I don't really want to talk about, but I should be definitely talking about it.
1: Aaron, Prostate Cancer Awareness Month normally brings little beads of perspiration on the upper lip of most men because we're fragile and we worry and we don't want to talk about it and really, don't worry, I'll stick my head in the sand and everything will be fine. Mm. And like most things, the more we know about this, the better. And we've got a long way to go in prostate awareness. So I'm not using the word cancer, I'm using prostate awareness, what the role of a prostate gland is, what it does and how important it is. And what can happen in some men, over 50, is where cancer cells appear. Now, that's the test. That's the PSA tests where you're testing. And that's one of the diagnostic procedures, a simple blood test, and you're testing for prostate-specific antigen. And that is one of the little triggers that we have which might say, okay, let's just keep an eye on things. And the trend has been over the last probably 20 years, it's called watch and wait. So when it's been identified, all we do is we just wait and see how it goes, depending on your age and depending on your family history. Mm-hmm. What happens over time is that over 50, our prostate gland enlarges and it can cause issues with urination and other things, and that's a different kettle of fish, and that's benign prostatic hypertrophy, which is a fancy name of saying that you just lose pressure when you're urinating and things aren't quite pumped because of pressure being put on by the prostate gland. Going back to the prostate gland, the issue probably is more that even though 29,000 men in Australia are told that they have prostate cancer cells in their prostate each year in Australia, if they're contained in the prostate, that's not so bad. If they escape from the prostate, then there are issues potentially with cancer cells lobbing in other parts of your body. So it's a little more complicated than what probably we know and what we make up. What most men seem to want is reassurance. They are hesitant, they're apprehensive, they don't know where to go, they're being told by their doctor who lowers his glasses and looks very seriously, you know, we have a problem. But until it's investigated, you don't know how either simple or how serious the problem can be. And in that regard, prostate cancer, the Prostate Cancer Foundation, have offered what they call a tele-nurse. Now, this is there's a series of nurses. I've spoken to the head, a fellow called Bernie Riley. And his role and the role of his team is to correct misconceptions about what we understand about that initial discussion on prostate cancer. Because usually, if you get that sort of discussion, most men switch off straight away. You can't think more than, oh dear, there's that word. And the idea of a tele-nurse is to put things into perspective. And this is a very important number, not for we men, but also perhaps for the person in whom that chap has confided. And the prostate cancer nurse phone number is 1-800-220-0099. And I'll give it to you again a little later. But they're open all week, not at weekends. Open 9 o'clock Monday right through to Friday. They close at 5 o'clock Monday, probably go down to the pub and have a discussion. But on all the other days, they're open until 7 o'clock. But it gives a little bit of direction, corrects misinformation, corrects Donald's fake news, corrects the things that probably we think we heard, but in fact we didn't hear correctly. And that is a very important reassurance. Other foundations in this particular area have this. So in breast cancer, you can talk to someone. In bowel cancer, you can talk to someone. But this is a new initiative for prostate, and I think it's well overdue. That number again is 1-800-220-0099. Use it and use it wisely. I think it's a great initiative.
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2: 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And right now, it sounds like this. Yes, the 4RO Perry's IGA Secret Sound. 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Thanks to Perry's IGA, Wandle Dean Street and Yeppoon. On the talk of Central Queensland, 990 4RO.
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If it's on in central Queensland this weekend, it's on CQ Lifestyle. Thanks to Doblo's. 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

0: There is a song named after a place which is a fictional Caribbean location, but now these days there actually is a Caribbean location called Kokomo Beach at Curaçao in the Caribbean islands. So I feel like there's got to be a word for that, like a fictional thing then becoming a real thing. But I did some Googling and I could not work out if there's... I feel like there should be a word for that, but I can't find one. It's like how there's bars in that now called Cocktails and Dreams, because that was one of the bars in the movie Cocktail, right at the end there. Been a long time since I've seen Cocktail. Long time. I was probably a kid. I don't think I was allowed to drink when I last saw Cocktail, put it that way. Anyway, this is Luke here on the CQ Lifestyle. Thanks to Doblo. They're currently giving away $10,000 in cash. You've got to spend in store, be a loyalty member. All the T's and C's. Best way to get that is download the Doblo's app, sign up, and also check out their specials too. So if you would like to win $10,000 in cash, check out the Doblo's app for all the T's and C's as to how you need to do that. And I'll tell you what, for 10 grand, totally worth it. Coming up, going to play some music from Mr. and Jimmy Barnes.
1: 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There's those annoying ones on shopping trolleys. And there's the one we spin each morning on 4RO, thanks to Harvey Norman Electrical and Computers. Where would we be without the wheel? And what would we do without the 4RO Wonder Wheel? Thanks to Harvey Norman Electrical and Computers on the talk of Central Queensland. 990 4RO.
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1: 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Happy-

It's all about life in central Queensland every Saturday morning. CQ Lifestyle. Thanks to Doblo's, with the biggest range of fruit and veggies in Australia. On the talk of central Queensland, 994 RO.

0: Saturday, the 3rd of October, on this King's Birthday long weekend. King's Birthday doesn't roll off the tongue for me yet. I still want to say Queen's Birthday. I guess I spent Queen's pretty much all my life saying Queen's Birthday. It's only been the last few years, and it doesn't sound right to me yet. I'm sure that'll change at some point. Anyway, of course, daylight savings in much of the country. Obviously not us, but, you know, something to be aware of if you deal with other parts of the country. If you've got relatives down south and you don't want to call them too early or late, I don't know. Which way do they go? Gosh, I forget. I don't know. And also, don't forget, if you're a big fan of true crime, Michelle Laurie's Australian True Crime goes beyond the headlines, uncovering the stories, people and unanswered questions behind some of Australia's most fascinating cases. Hear exclusive interviews with victims, investigators and those closer to the story with new episodes every week and hundreds ready to binge, listen to or watch the Australian True Crime now on the free iHeart app. News is coming up next and I'm going to work out how daylight savings work.
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2: 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So it's sailing past Rockhampton when its propeller falls off.
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1: Hi there, Alana McIntyre here with the latest. More than 17,000 people have been woken up by an earthquake. No major damage has been recorded since the 4.8 magnitude quake shook homes around 2 a.m. southeast of Melbourne, the epicentre striking South Gippsland. Oil prices have been falling after G7 leaders agreed to release 100 million barrels of reserves following pressure from Donald Trump. The US president had threatened to restrict American diesel exports. French President Emmanuel Macron says the decision to release the emergency oil and diesel stocks is intended to send a clear signal to the markets. The Brisbane Games logo has been leaked. The first frame of a video was uploaded to YouTube by accident. Olympic Minister Tim Mander has told Nine it's out there after screenshots were taken.
2: Obviously, there were people so enthusiastic that they've been scanning the internet. It's appeared for a short period of time.
1: The emblem is a cockatoo in the shape of Queensland. A rogue OpenAI agent has accessed a second New South Wales government website. Bots accessing the National Parks and Wildlife Service's fire history. It happened back in June. A new research has shown almost one in four Aussies are turning to alcohol, junk food and screen time when they're feeling a bit blue. More than half of those surveyed also noticed a negative impact on their mood when they missed out on their regular exercise. Experts say the findings show the importance of physical activity, not just for our bodies, but also our mental health.
0: First wash free. Car lovers, South Rocky and Versica. T's and C's apply. 994RO, your sport now.
1: Connor Watson has been ruled out of tomorrow's NRL Grand Final for the Roosters, the star player failing to receive clearance after that head knock. There's some good news for NRL fans, though. All the wet weather in Sydney should clear by the time kickoff happens tomorrow night. Amy Shark will entertain crowds at the Grand Final alongside members of the Screaming Jets, Peking Duck and Grinspoon, performing an on-ground tribute for Rabbitohs star Jai Arrow. And Lachie Neal's move from Brisbane to Collingwood is officially complete.
0: 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Boost Fuel, still consistently the cheapest fuel prices in Rocky.
3: Fine and sunny today with a top of 29 degrees in Rockhampton. Yeppoon 25, Gladstone 27 and Billawilla 32. And tomorrow is looking like a cloudy start with clearing up and a top of 30 degrees.
0: What are you up to this weekend? 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

It is CQ Lifestyle. It's all thanks to Dubbo's at 994RO. Good morning. It's Luke here with you. You can always get in contact with me if you'd like on luke.cross@4ro.com.au. I'll be back on drive next week. Actually, I'll be from 2 o'clock. I was talking about daylight savings before 9. And yeah, it's going to start at 2, which will be interesting. You get a whole extra hour of me. How exciting. Hey, speaking of exciting, going to get the heart pumping in the next 20 minutes with some of the songs we're playing. How about this? Also, going to play you this. Hit me with your best shot. Why don't you hit me with your best shot? And not too far away, what about this? Feels rather appropriate with grand final weekend. So all that and more coming up. But right now, let's do another classic. Remember Meatloaf played the grand final a few years ago in the AFL? I mean, it wasn't great, but I tell you what, his songs are great.

If it's on in central Queensland this weekend, it's on CQ Lifestyle. Thanks to Doblo's. Check out the Doblo's app for the specials on 994RO.

industry. You're gonna take on the world someday. You got blood on your face, a big disgrace, waving your banner all over the place. We're

0: Who will be the champions on Sunday night in the NRL Grand Final? Do you think, just sidebar, do you think Queen knew when they put that song together it would go on to be the basically the only song for winning sports teams to play? It would become a whole cliche in its own right that nobody can really, I feel like, either A, cover that song, or B, do a similar type of vibe to replace that song. Because any song after that, it's going to be a cheap imitation. Anyway, I'm getting off track. I want to talk about the NRL Grand Final with the, of course, today there will be a big build-up from the Continuous Call team. You can listen to that. And they're going to talk about all the analysis, the latest news, gossip, all that kind of stuff during this afternoon's program. And then tomorrow afternoon, you'll hear the NRLW Grand Final. Sydney Roosters taking on the Brisbane Broncos from Accor Stadium. And then, of course, Sunday night, NRL Grand Final, Sydney Roosters, Newcastle Knights, the proven summons trophy on the line. It's going to be an amazing battle. I do feel like the people are behind Newcastle, but the odds are, the logic is, the sensible brain says this is the game for the Roosters to lose because no team from outside the top four has ever won the competition since they brought in the top eight. Never. And Newcastle's was seventh. So it's going to be an interesting game. But this year has been such a weird year as well. You've gotten weird results all the time. It could be a 44-42 blowout. It could be a 16-12 win. Who knows? Anyway, that's why it's exciting, because we don't know and we'll find out, and you can listen to it all with the Continuous Call team thanks to Coco Brew, NRG Industrial and ARB Rockhampton all weekend long right here on the Talk of Central Queensland for our...
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9: Hi, I'm Colin Boyce, Federal Member for Flynn. According to the Institute of Public Affairs, our region will be hit the hardest in Australia if it continues down the path of net zero by 2050. Over 16,000 jobs, or 24% of the workforce, in the electorate of Flynn will be put at risk due to these emissions targets which are destroying Australia's prosperity while lowering our standard of living. Enough is enough. I'm Colin Boyce, and it's time to put Australia first and ditch net zero. Authorised by Colin Boyce, LNP Gladstone.
10: The work week's done. You've had enough. It's time to get to the Oxford Hotel. Your weekend starts here. 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

think I love you. But I wanna know for sure. So come on, hold me tight.

0: CQ Lifestyle, thanks to Doblo's, keeping Central Queensland healthy and also giving away $10,000 in cash. You've got to be a Loyalty Club member. Let's check out the Doblo's app for all the terms and conditions. And we're coming up to Mental Health Week this month, and that also means the Walk for Wellbeing will be taking place. It'll be the fifth year it's been held, and Aaron caught up with Chanel earlier this morning to chat about it.
1: When I first started, it started with the idea of a community walk for connection for mental health. And the Livingston Shire Council had not long finished the pathway that connected us from Farnborough Beach all the way through to Kemp. And I'm like, wouldn't it be amazing to do something like that? And that's kind of where it all began. And here we are, 5 years later. We have a lot of people returning. I think we've got over half of our registered walkers now are returning walkers, and it's just the morning that brings connection, community. It's a sense of belonging, and just taking that time out to do something for yourself, like enjoy the scenery along the way without rushing, because that's one of the big things behind the event. The point's not to be the quickest or the first or the fastest. It's take your time, enjoy, and that's why we've set the event up the way we have, with the breaks along the way. So start off at Farnborough Beach, head down to Ross Creek, and we'll have the water station set up there, and then continue on to Lammermoor Beach, where we've got the snack break station. So this year the QCWA Seasiders are manning that for us, and then the final stretch down Statue Bay into Kemp Beach, where we finish off with a barbecue, which is being cooked by Fathers of Sons this year for us. So it's just a morning of enjoying what we have right here on our doorstep.
2: Fifth annual Walk for Wellbeing happens, as we said, during Queensland Mental Health Week, Sunday 11th of October. But you want people to register?
1: Yes, registrations are still open. We'll keep them open right until the walk morning. I believe our event is actually on your radio website. Yep. So all the details are there. Registrations are open, or check out our Facebook page for details. So there we're posting continuously about what's happening with the walk. The exciting thing this week is we have the T-shirts have arrived for those who'd registered earlier with the T-shirts for this year. So we've got a couple of collection days coming up and things like that. We do have some older stock T-shirts there for anyone who does want to walk with a T-shirt, but we do have the option just to come and join us for the walk and enjoy the connection and the community experience along the way.
0: That is Chanel talking about the fifth annual Walk for Wellbeing coming up on the 11th of October. Register now. This is Luke here for CQ Lifestyle. We're keeping Central Queensland healthy. It's all thanks to Doblo's on 990 for Aero.
3: It's the best time of the year in CQ. 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But as we know, there's always something happening with the weather. And no one knows that better than Central Queensland's favourite weatherman, Mike Griffin. Don't miss the updates on Friday morning thanks to Thinkwater, as we check the weather that's affecting us and find out what's happening on the water. 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

It's all about life in central Queensland every Saturday morning. CQ Lifestyle. Thanks to Doblo's, with the biggest range of fruit and veggies in Australia. On the talk of central Queensland, 994 RO.

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1: It's Luke here this morning on CQ Lifestyle. Thanks to Doblo's on 990 4RO. Hope you're having a good start to your Saturday. On Tuesday, the Boodles Big Breakfast returns for the week. Of course, it being a long weekend, so back on Tuesday, and where Aaron will play all the games that you'd love. Clash of the Course, the Wonder Wheel. We got On This Day, thanks to Move Mobility. And of course, he'll be catching up with the movers and shakers of the Capricornia region, from the members for Flynn, Keppel, Rockhampton, the local mayors, and so much more. It is the Boodles Big Breakfast every weekday morning from 5:30 till 9. Thanks to Boodles Meats, where, by the way, get in there this weekend for some great deals and delicious, delicious meat for your barbecue, your grand final day celebrations. So find them at the Big Red Building on Bursica Street.
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8: Hi there, Alana McIntyre here with the latest. Oil prices have been falling since European leaders decided to release emergency crude oil and diesel stockpiles. G7 leaders have agreed to release 100 million barrels over the next 4 months, with prices high since the war in Iran began. It follows threats from Donald Trump to restrict American diesel. However, the US president has told News 24 in Washington, D.C., he wasn't even going to implement the ban.
9: Mr. President, is a diesel export ban officially off the table now that you're getting supply from Europe?
10: No, we were never going to do it. I don't think we were. But basically, Europe was great.
8: About 17,000 Australians have been woken in the middle of the night by an earthquake. The 4.8 magnitude quake rattled parts of South Gippsland around 2 a.m. People across Victoria also felt it. There have been no reports so far of any major damage. Questions are being raised about the security of government websites after a rogue OpenAI agent accessed a second New South Wales site. Bots managed to get into the National Parks and Wildlife Service's fire history, gathering summary fire statistics that were not publicly available through the service. It all happened back in June. It's believed no personal information was retrieved. And the Brisbane 2032 Olympic Games emblem has been leaked. The reddish-orange logo looks like a cockatoo and is shaped like Queensland. The logo appeared on a YouTube video that was not supposed to go live until next week.
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8: Heartbreak for Connor Watson, who will miss tomorrow's NRL Grand Final against the Knights. The Roosters star has been ruled out due to the 11-day stand-down concussion rule. Newcastle legend Clint Newton has told Seven fans in the Hunter believe last year's wooden spooners can win.
11: Oh, it's been a sensational turnaround. I think what Justin Holbrook has shown everyone is that if you have a happy playing group and you bring a bit of a new system into an existing one that the players buy into, this is what can happen.
8: And in the AFLW, Geelong have defeated Richmond.
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1: Fine and sunny today with a top of 29 degrees in Rockhampton. Yeppoon 25, Gladstone 27 and Billawilla 32. And tomorrow is looking like a cloudy start with clearing up and a top of 30 degrees.
0: What are you up to this weekend? Tell us about it as we explore all aspects of life in Central Queensland. CQ Lifestyle. Thanks to Doblo's. Check out the Doblo's app for the specials on 994RO.